0: radical Islamist terror attack. Remember what Obama called it? Workplace violence. I mean, that's what we're up against. That's the worldview we're up against, is workplace violence.
1: CVE.
0: We know what it is. It was a radical Islamist attack in uniform inside the ranks. And so he's going to get a firing squad of soldiers, as it should be. And we'll make sure that people are able to watch it, that it's public, because people need to understand that there's serious consequences for these types of things.
2: It's about time. I you know what? Everything is coming back now. A lot of things have happened in 17 years, but yeah, it was outrageous. Obama called it workplace violence. That's workplace. Everything to protect the terrorists. Everything to hide what's really happening. And more importantly, it's not even just protecting the terrorists. It's to hide what really happened so Americans don't get mad. And that's honestly what the Democrats' biggest MO is. Besides trying to get rich, right, by taking advantage of the government and everything else, they want to control the narrative. So they want Americans to not think things are as bad or as horrific as they truly are. That's why they are not being honest about the illegal immigrant gang member that was shot in the neck by ICE on the streets of New York City in the Bronx. We'll get to more of that in a little bit, in a few minutes. But they're trying to hide this. That's why they called the illegal immigrant MS-13 gang member, Kilmar Brigo Garcia, the one that the crazies went down to El Salvador to visit and try to save. He had Chris Van Hollen, he had Yasemin Ansari, all these crazies. They call him a Maryland man. That's why Mamdani is calling the illegal gang member that was shot by New York, by ICE agents, I should say, in New York City, calling him a New Yorker. Workplace violence. Because not everybody pays attention. And they want you to be more outraged. This is bad, but I can't believe it. It was a New Yorker. It was workplace violence. If people knew, I bet you most Americans have no idea that this Nadal Hassan killed 14 people, injured more than 30 others. I bet you they have no idea. One more from War Secretary Pete Hegseth.
1: Has Major Hassan made any final requests, reached out to the president, anything like that to your knowledge?
0: Don't care. We'll see him on December 3rd.
2: I love it. Are you going to watch? You can hit me up with the talk back. You could hit me up on social media as well. You going to watch? I want to watch for the 14 people that were murdered. For the more than 30 that were shot. I want to watch for them. Would you have a problem with this? I mean, if you do have a problem with it, you know what you could do? Not watch. You know who's upset with this? Mark Kelly. Yep. The military man himself, the astronaut, Mark Kelly, the fighter pilot, Mark Kelly. Mark Kelly went to Twitter. You'd think a guy, by the way, that was a member of our military, a veteran. He is a veteran. He was a member of our military. He might still be. He should be dishonorably discharged for all the crap that he has started with the lying and trying to get members of the military to not follow Trump's orders. Anyway, you'd think that he would be all about making sure this is public. The entire world gets to see what happens if you ever do this to try to, you know, fend off the next one. God forbid there ever is one. But Mark Kelly wrote on X, Pete Hegseth announced that the Department of Defense would publicly execute Nadal Hassan and live stream the execution. There's no doubt that Nadal Hassan is a murderer who took the lives of 13 people and injured dozens. He should face justice for that. But a public execution here in the United States? It's the kind of thing Iran and the Taliban do. Here you go. Mark Kelly comparing our military now, led by President Trump and Secretary Hegseth, comparing them to Iran and the Taliban, from a sitting U.S. senator and a veteran. He writes, is this who we want to be associated with? Pete Hegseth's campaign of maximum lethality and his comments about killing people and now his desire to publicly execute a prisoner indicate to me that his expiration date in this job has long passed. He should be removed immediately. That's the response from Mark Kelly. And then he goes after President Trump. And this administration needs to reevaluate its priorities. How about they trade glorifying violence for solving some problems? Hey, we solved the border that you left that way. We drill, baby, drilled. Now we need refineries that the Democrats have closed down and fought. We are solving them. You guys caused the problems. We need to be reminded of the nation we can be at our best. And then he quotes Ronald Reagan because that's just what he does. So apparently it's terrible. Mark Kelly thinks this is a bad, bad, bad thing. I think Obama calling it workplace violence and downplaying it to lie to the American public so they don't get that mad is really bad. I think most Americans are like, you know what? Good. Screw this guy. Terrorists killed 14 of our soldiers. Yeah, light him up. Light him up. If I'm that offended by it, I just won't watch. Right? But Mark Kelly totally wusses out. This is terrible. Oh, and there are others. There are some others that are freaking out about this. I will tell you who they are and what they said. It's all coming up, as well as getting into, again, because they're trying to down, they lie about everything, lying about what really took place in the Bronx with this illegal immigrant shot in the neck by ICE, five-year-old in the back. Nobody knew the five-year-old was back there, but this guy did some bad stuff. I have it all for you. It's coming up. Garrett Lewis with you. It is your Afternoon Addiction.
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7: 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Okay, so we have a lot to get to. Quick three things I think you need to know. President Trump, number one, President Trump picks his new White House press secretary, Katie Zakaria. There you go. Second thing that I think you need to know is that Mike Ditka, football legend, Iron Mike Ditka, man, he is dead, unfortunately, at the age of 86. Third thing I think you need to know, President Trump announced he and Putin have agreed to immediately supply over 300,000 tons of diesel fuel to the American and global marketplace, another 500,000 tons in November, and 1 million tons immediately after that. Trump doing what he possibly can to try to make this happen, to drive down diesel costs. I wish you talked more about how the left would does everything they can to shut down refineries. Let's build some refineries here. Not have to worry about the rest of the world, but that's... I'm glad he did this, but I'd like more. Anyway, three things I think you need to know. All right, so we have, again, Mark Kelly, very offended that a terrorist that killed 14 people, including members of our military, and I believe it was 12 members of the military, one civilian, and anyway, he killed 14 people. Yes, and an unborn child. That's right, a baby. 14 killed. Mark Kelly is like, this is just terrible. Again, if you don't like it, don't watch. Is it really that bad? To me, the left celebrating and mocking the assassination of Charlie Kirk is a lot worse. And I didn't see a lot of Democrats condemning that. Did you? No. Who else is offended by this? Hollywood dolts. To me, I believe we're on the right path when the Hollywood crazies, the so-called famous people, think this is wrong. This is so disappointing. The Fonz. Henry Winkler, he tweets out, live execution, question mark. Is this where we are now, question mark? Wow. John Leguizamo, clueless John Leguizamo writes, Hegseth is pure white DEI. Who goes racist? DEI meaning didn't earn it. Okay. Ellen Barkin, remember the actress from what, the 80s and the 90s? Crazy Ellen Barkin. Good God, what the bleep is going on here? Who the bleep are we? What other ways of execution can we expect next? Pilloried and stoned in the town square? Sounds good to me.

0: I'd love nothing more than to watch this pathetic, quote, soldier get stoned. That's what she wrote. So she's not happy about this. Again, do you think this is going to do the job also, by the way, to say anybody that does anything this crazy or this insane or thinks about this is what's coming to you? Again, if you don't like it, don't watch. Nobody forces you to watch the WNBA. Maybe that would be a good way for this guy to be tortured before he's even executed by firing squad, is if you force Nadal Hassan to watch a WNBA game. Torture. Flavor Flav. Remember Flavor Flav? Every day this administration giving us a new low of domestic errorism. That's Flavor Flav. Okay. Mike Pence, Vice President Mike Pence, is a former press person, Alyssa Farah Griffin, who's on The View. She writes on Twitter or X, I support the death penalty, especially for terrorists, but I think it's toxic for society to live stream an execution. You know, here's the thing, though, too. With social media, it's gone, right? The horse has left the barn. You see some of the most depraved, sick, crazy stuff on X. Doesn't make it right, all this other stuff. But again, how about we stand up for the military? I wonder what the military thinks about this. I bet you most would think this is a good thing. Don't mess with our military. Joyce Carol Oates said this is sadism. Sadism. Jameel Hill, what's the point of this? Okay. Some people that don't like it don't want someone else to be able to watch it. Again, if you don't like it, don't watch it. It's that simple. But I'm waiting for members of the military. Can we get people on the right to just tear into Mark Kelly for being this way? We have so many things happening to us, right? I told you the last hour about how the vice president is cracking down on basically visa fraud, right? H-1B visa fraud, J-1 visas, ASU involved in that. Americans getting screwed over, foreigners taking their jobs and getting paid less to do it, while, again, Americans sit on the sidelines. Where's the outrage from Mark Kelly about that happening to Americans? It's all performative theater. They pick and choose what they want to be upset about. That's what it comes down to. They pick and choose. And I think we could all get behind this. And again, if you don't like it, don't watch it. Ugh. Bothers the hell out of me. Again, here we go. We have things being changed around. The narrative, it's trying to be changed around. And I have some of the latest, because a judge has now weighed in about the deportation of this illegal immigrant gangbanger that was shot in the neck by ICE because he rammed their cars. Wait till you hear some of this stuff that I have for you that was said today. It's if you miss any part of it, I'll play some again. But the fact that New York City and the state of New York, they have refused to honor more than 14,000 detainers of criminal illegals. Instead of handing them over to ICE, they release them to the streets. You want to know why ICE is in the streets? This is one of the reasons. Get ready to get your mind blown about this stuff and about this illegal and more facts about this case. And now a judge is trying to protect them. It's all coming up. Garrett Lewis with you. It is your afternoon addiction.
1: Conditions are rapidly deteriorating along the northern Gulf Coast as Hurricane Isaias gets ready to make landfall. That's according to the latest update from the National Hurricane Center, which adds Isaias is expected to make landfall near the Florida-Alabama line tonight as a major Category 3 storm. Mike Tyson is joining President Trump in New York tonight, the latest stop in his midterm blitz. The former heavyweight champ departed the White House with Trump to appear at a rally in Syracuse alongside Republican gubernatorial candidate Bruce Blakeman. Phoenix police have arrested two men in connection with a theft from a storage locker belonging to a former Major League Baseball player. Police say Michael Hummel and Daniel Thompson cut locks at a facility near 24th Street and Campbell Avenue nearly 2 weeks ago. The family of a Phoenix man shot by police after he disarmed a home intruder is suing the city and the officer involved. Christian Diaz was sitting on the disarmed suspect in January when the officer fired through the open front door, killing Diaz shortly after shouting a command. 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

0: continuing. 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So this story came out. I saw it yesterday and more today with press conferences, and I'm like, this is incredible. I just don't understand how people can actually still support Democrats after this. But it's all about the media spin, right? You have this illegal immigrant tied to a gang, a Dominican Republic gang that started at Rikers Island with a bunch of arrested criminal Dominicans in the 90s. This guy comes here, this illegal immigrant comes here illegally 3 years ago. Biden and Kamala let him walk right across the border. They let him in. This guy has he's been arrested twice. He's been convicted. He's pled guilty. And instead of handing him over to ICE, what happens? The state of New York City, they release this guy back into the streets. And he's been wanted. He's been tracked. He's been followed by ICE, by Homeland Security. They had him yesterday. They had him pinned in, this illegal immigrant, this 28-year-old illegal immigrant, Dominican guy. And he decided to ram the vehicles of ICE agents. He rammed them. That's what he did. He decided to ram into them. I know this. Is being reported. Marco Charles with Homeland Security talked about it.
1: This individual yesterday decided to not comply with lawful orders given by federal law enforcement officers, ICE officers.
0: Yep.
1: Good men and women that are out there every day enforcing immigration laws. They are out there looking for an individual by the name of Oscar Bregal.
0: That's the guy.
1: Mr. Bregal was a target of an HSI investigation. Mr. Bregal is associated with a gang in New York. Mr. Bregal has evaded law enforcement before when we attempted to arrest him in September. Mr. Bregal has charges in New York for robbery, grand larceny, theft, armed with a deadly weapon.
0: What more do you need to know? So they tracked this guy down. They tracked him last month, but he tried to escape and they chose to not go after him. Today or yesterday, they had him cornered and with vehicles and he decided to ram them. So they took out their guns because he would have run them over too. They took out their guns. They shot him. Turns out his 5-year-old, they believe his son was in the back seat. And that's why they flip out and ma'am died. The kid wasn't hurt, but this guy chose to do this with his own kid. With his own kid in the back. He doesn't care if his kid gets hurt or not. He's a dirtball gang member that's here illegally. But Mamdani came out and said ICE needs to be abolished. They don't make anything safer. Oh, this guy does. This guy's got a record. He's been released. You name it. Matter of fact, Mark Wayne Mullen on this guy with the kid in the back seat.
2: I will say this about the 5-year-old child. As a father of 6, I would never endanger my kids. My job as a father is to protect my family, and I will die doing that. Every day. We wasn't aware the child was in the car, I can tell you that. But do you know who was? Oscar.
0: Yep.
2: Oscar knew he had a child in his car. Oscar chose to accelerate at a high rate of speed and ram 2 different vehicles as appears to be going towards officers. And so the public outcry should be also towards this criminal, this thug, this gangbanger,
0: mm-hmm.
2: this possible murderer. That race should be with him for endangering the 5-year-old.
0: 1,000%. And yet what happens? Mamdani tries to control the narrative. The Dems try to control the narrative, try to make this guy he's just a New Yorker that was shot. His kid was in the car. Can you believe they want that to be what people remember? So they turn against ICE. They turn against President Trump. You think ICE agents want to put their life on the line to try to get these guys around the public? No way. Would you want to? Nobody's like, I hope I can have a really dangerous time today at my job and maybe not make it home to see my family. I hope that they don't want to do that. And yet Mamdani we'll get more of this in a few minutes. He tried to negotiate with President Trump to allow this criminally dangerous illegal to be released to the streets of New York again. You can't make up this stuff. But ICE agents don't go out every day. Nobody does this. I hope I have the most dangerous day and I get to shoot somebody and somebody may run me over and I can get it. Nobody does that. Nobody wants these to be the most dangerous situations, but you know who makes them very dangerous? Sanctuary cities and sanctuary states. This blew my mind as the Democrats use this instead of saying, you know what, this is another gang member off the street, another criminal. We're better off without this guy. Instead of that, they say ICE needs to be gone. And they'll get some crazies to believe. I really hope, and I want to believe because I'm an optimist, that more than the majority of Americans would rather see the criminal legal not gone, and they don't think ICE did a bad thing. This blew my mind. What you're about to hear, what Secretary Mullen said, because you want to know who makes law enforcement's job dangerous and makes it dangerous for everybody else on the street? The sanctuary cities, the sanctuary states.
2: And just for an example, in New York alone, since January 20th of 2025 to September of this year, we have leveled 14,766 detainers for the state of New York. That means individuals that are locked up.
0: Wow.
2: That have extensive criminal backgrounds that the state of New York has in custody. We've asked for 14,766 detainers to be honored because these are illegals that should never be released back on the streets. Silence. Absolute silence is what we've got from New York off of those retainers. To give you a perspective, those 14,766 detainers on criminals that are currently locked up, it represents 47,750 felony charges.
0: And the state of New York, the city of New York, won't just let ICE, one or two agents, come into the prison, the jail, get the guy, and go away. They want to release him to the streets or something like this happens. So then they could use it against ICE. Why do they do this, Garrett? I mean, part of me, what do you want to say? They want these people to be future voters for them? Matter of fact, coming up, I have so much more on this, but you have to hear Mark Wayne Mullen. He gave details. There was a conversation. Wait to hear him describe the conversation between President Trump and Mamdani as Mamdani was trying to get this guy released to the street. Wait till you hear the details. I have it for you coming up. Garrett Lewis with you. It is your afternoon addiction. Bare arms, firearms. They love this country. I've told you for a long time, not only can...
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15: 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It's Andy West. Let's look back on this day in sports history, October 9th. We'll start off today in 1997, where Dean Smith announced his retirement after 36 years and a then record 879 victories as the coach of the University of North Carolina men's basketball team. Dean Smith passed away in 2015 at the age of 83. Today in 2004, Texas loses to Oklahoma 12-0, getting shut out for the first time in 282 games and ending the longest streak in the country. And today in 2016, coming back after his four-game Deflategate suspension, Tom Brady passes for 406 yards and three touchdowns to Martellus Bennett, and the Patriots thump the Browns 33-13.
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1: If you get an ugly sweater under the tree this Christmas, don't blame Santa, blame AI. Rory O'Neill reports.
21: More than a third of holiday shoppers say they will use artificial intelligence to find items on their gift lists. That's more than double what it was just last year. The YouGov survey also found that shoppers are leaning into AI to make sure they get the lowest prices and best deals. About half of the Gen Zers and millennials who took part in the survey expect that they'll be shopping on Black Friday or Cyber Monday.
1: OpenAI's projected revenue has reportedly fallen short by about $20 billion. That would put the company's annualized revenue significantly below Anthropic's number. The Financial Times says OpenAI's annualized revenue is about $50 billion. And Apple is reportedly set to release a touchscreen MacBook Pro. Bloomberg says it's among the models that'll be released on October 27th. Apple is expected to hold two separate product launches this month. Tech Report. I'm at Mattinson.
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26: 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Iowa State at number 8, BYU. Tomorrow, it's number 2, Georgia, taking on number 6, Alabama. We'll see if the weather is a factor in Tuscaloosa with Hurricane Isaiah nearby. Week 5 of the NFL on Sunday in London. 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Jags a 7.5-point favorite in Los Angeles. 0-4 Chargers host the Denver Broncos. 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
27: From the Whitfield Nurseries Weather Center.
28: Partly cloudy tonight, low 81. Chance of showers, maybe a thunderstorm tomorrow, high 93. Showers and breezy tomorrow night, low 76. I'm Brad Siegel, 550 KFYI.
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0: Gara Lewis with you. It is your afternoon addiction. Thank you for making it that way. I do appreciate it. Man, oh man, oh man. Again, I just can't get my mind wrapped around this, that you got to have some really insane gonads. Ma'am Donnie is small, but insane, right? Where you have an illegal immigrant guy tied to a gang, a Dominican gang. He's already evaded ICE last month. New York City has let him out of prison or jail twice, ignored detainers. The guy rams the vehicles of ICE agents, and you're trying to get this guy released to the streets? Besides, he's a radical, insane, crazy guy. Nobody would ever think this is a good thing. Nobody. And apparently, President Trump had to spend 2 hours on the phone with Mamdani and the governor of New York, Hochul, as they both wanted to release this nut job. Listen to this. Secretary Mullen talking to Fox News, giving details on this stuff. Listen to this.
1: I've got to be frank here. The governor was being somewhat respectful and reasonable. The mayor was being cordial, but unrealistic. The fact that they wanted to release this individual back on the streets is absurd. President Trump was very cordial. He was very nice. He said, listen, NYPD is they're the finest. If you guys want to take custody of him, then we'll be happy to have custody, to give you custody of him while the investigation is going. But keep in mind, this guy's on probation for, let me explain what he's on probation for. Four robbery charges, two charges of felony assault, felony larceny, assault, weapons assault, weapons possession of misdemeanor larceny, possession of stolen property, and two felony charges of dangerous drugs, all in 3 years. And that's how long he's been in the country. And the president's like, he's got probation violations. New York PD can obviously pick him up, hold him. If you're willing to do that, we'll release him to your custody, to which the mayor refused to do that. They said they wanted him fully released and back on the streets, and we can't do that. President Trump said we were going to go after the worst, and restore law and order, even when these sanctuary politicians won't. So,
0: I mean, my God, can you imagine what President Trump must have been like? How do you do 2 hours with these psychos? 2 hours. All those crimes, four robberies, everything this guy's done in the 3 years where he came here, by the way, again, illegally, and they want him out on the street. Even if you ran into a Democrat voter who just hates Donald Trump, right? Unless their TDS is that crazy. But if they hate Donald Trump, if you gave them the facts of this and said, you know, we're going to put him on your street. We're going to put a little tent, put him on your front yard, grass or rock. Do you think that the Democratic voter who hates Trump would be like, no, that's nuts? No. Or you'd be like, you know what? I think he should be. I will never understand it. They tried to get him released. I bang my head against the wall over and over and over again. It won't make sense. A federal judge, by the way, this is just coming out, has temporarily blocked the deportation of this guy. Oh, yeah, no, you can't get rid of him. A federal judge, an Obama appointee, ruled that this guy can't be removed from the U.S. without a court order while his petition challenging his detention remains pending. And the judge barred federal authorities from transferring him to any facility outside the southern or eastern districts of New York or the District of New Jersey without prior court approval. He refused to comply with lawful orders to get out of the car, targeted operation. He rammed their vehicles, and Mamdani's fighting for him. And again, not a surprise, there were illegals released by the state of New York. One had a detainer on him. They got out. You know what they did last week? They stabbed a New York City police officer in the neck. If you missed this. And Mamdani had never said a word. So Mamdani is fighting to get this illegal, who has a bunch of crimes besides being illegally, released to the streets. New York City police officer stabbed 7 times by 2 illegals. Listen to Secretary Mullen about this.
2: NYPD officers are some of the finest officers we have out there. Just last week, one was stabbed 7 times.
0: 7 times.
2: By illegals. One that we had a detainer on that New York released. Both had extensive criminal backgrounds. Did the mayor of New York say anything about that? Did
0: the
2: individuals that's in the streets demanding justice for this criminal that we picked up yesterday, did anybody come out for the officer that was stabbed 7 times by these criminals?
0: No, the answer is no. and the background of these other two illegals that stabbed the officers.
2: Just to give you a little bit of information on who the individuals were that stabbed the NYPD officers.
0: Listen to this.
2: One was charged with reckless endangerment, reckless driving, unlawful fleeing from a police officer in a motor vehicle, possession of burglary tools, criminal possession of controlled substance, criminal possession of weapon involving a loaded firearm, and second-degree weapons charges. That's one. Once again, released back on the streets by New York. The second individual, criminal possession of stolen property, possession of burglar tools, grand larceny, and criminal possession of weapon. Once again, we had detainers, and they were released back on the streets.
0: Could have just handed them over.
2: That was October of 2025. A year later, they almost took the life of NYPD officers.
0: That's what the left does. They make it more violent, and they want to turn the public. They try to then control the narrative, skew it, turn the public against common sense, ICE, you name it, Trump. This is a sick thing. Sick thing. I have so much more coming up. I do have another story about a Democrat hiring illegals. Uh-oh, we'll get to that. But global warming. I got to look. It's Friday. The UN has just announced, some group, they've announced what dangers, what bad, global warming is causing bad things to happen. I never thought it was this. I have it for you coming up. Garrett Lewis with you. It's your afternoon addiction.
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5: Arizona takes legal action against a social media platform. From the 550 KFYI Newsroom, I'm Brad Siegel. The state of Arizona is suing TikTok. 550 KFYI's Wendy Swanson reports.
6: Arizona Attorney General Chris Mays filed a lawsuit yesterday accusing the social media platform of violating the state's Consumer Fraud Act by intentionally designing addictive features that target children. The lawsuit claims TikTok used manipulative tactics like infinite scrolling, autoplay, and push notifications while failing to disclose the potential for harm. The state also alleges TikTok allowed underage users on the platform despite publicly saying it bars children under 13. Wendy Swanson, 550 KFYI News.
5: A federal judge in Arizona has ordered the Department of Homeland Security to immediately arrange for the release and return of an Egyptian man deported under a controversial third country agreement. The judge ruled the deportation of Ahmed Solomon of Phoenix violated due process. Football Hall of Famer Mike Ditka has passed away at the age of 86. Ditka coached the Chicago Bears when they won Super Bowl 20. In a statement, his family said, while the world knew Mike as a Hall of Fame football legendary coach and leader of the Chicago Bears Super Bowl 20 championship team, we knew him as the heart of our family. Taking a look at your money at the closing bell this afternoon, the Dow added 423 points. Now 550 KFYI traffic.
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5: Partly cloudy tonight, low 81. Chance of showers. Maybe a thunderstorm tomorrow, high 93. Showers and breezy tomorrow night, low 76. I'm Brad Siegel, 550 KFYI.
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0: I can't believe it. It's here again, and I feel like I just said it. Congrats. You've made it. I've made it. It is the final hour of the week of your afternoon addiction. Garrett Lewis with you, 550 KFYI in Phoenix, KNST AM 790 at Tucson on the free iHeartRadio app, and of course on the 550 KFYI YouTube channel. So these global warming psychopaths, they're like cockroaches. Where? You know, maybe not as much, because like they're going to be around forever, I guess. They're like herpes. They're always going to just show up. You have to realize that, right? They're like herpes. They never go away. Just when you think they're gone, you get a flare up of herpes, global warming, unfun people. Story I saw at Breitbart. Global warming can cause a lot of things, right? People, it's insanity, go mentally ill, end of the world is coming, blah, blah, blah. Well, the global warming doomsdayers are black at it. They're back at it. There is a UN climate conference. Do you know where it is? Fiji. I want to go. How do you think they got there? They flew. Okay. So they fly to beautiful Fiji, and they have decided to say that global warming is terrible. It's leading to an increase of child marriages. I'm not making this up. Teenage pregnancies. See, I always thought cold weather would lead to that because you're stuck inside. Anyway, and violence against girls. Yep. So here we go. Apparently, global warming, they call it climate change, leads to all that stuff. There's a charity called Plan International, and they say global warming and all the events that happen because of global warming, floods, droughts, cyclones, hot weather, it's destroying girls. Of course, I don't think they've ever come out and said that boys shouldn't play girls' sports and boys should stay out of girls' bathrooms, but it's global warming, okay? This is how they're going to get you. They're saying that these kinds of catastrophes to the climate caused by you driving a car or a truck and flying and all, not them flying to Fiji for this, by the way. Notice they don't have it in like crappy places. We're going to Fiji. Wish my company would have sent me there to report on it. Anyway, they're saying this is what's making families marry off their daughters at a young age. They can't afford them. They're marrying them off. It's a survival strategy. You can't make this stuff up. Of course, they're not actually talking about how these countries and societies in these countries do it anyway. They don't treat women the right way. They don't give girls the education. No. And in this Breitbart story, they report that forced cousin marriage is an accepted practice in some faiths. They match young girls with older partners. It's disgusting, but it happens. But no, it's not because of that. They are saying child marriages are happening because of global warming. This charity, Plan International, what a crocky, you know what this is. They have a report called Change Her Forecast, The State of the World's Girls 2026. It was based on interviews with 5,000 girls and young women between the ages of 15 and 25 in Bangladesh, Kenya, Peru, Senegal, and Zimbabwe. So they talked to them. Meanwhile, by the way, again, their actual societies are okay with this stuff. Doesn't matter. Of course, do we get that here in America? No way. In the report, they said 1 in 10 girls report an unintended pregnancy after a climate-related event. What the hell does that even mean? It rained today. I got pregnant. What? It was hot today. I got pregnant. They claim there's a 33% reported increase in unintended pregnancies in their community. 9 in 10 girls said climate-related events were placing serious pressure on their family's survival, health, and stability. Interesting. Yet I'm looking at a story Breitbart had January 30th, 2018. Sweden granted custody of children to Iraqi who got 13-year-old cousin pregnant by rape. Listen, global warming caused the rape. I don't want to joke around about rape, but I'm assuming they're believing global warming in Sweden caused the rape. Germany opened up their borders to all kinds of third worlders. Story from 10 years ago, more than 1,000 known child marriages in Germany. 28% of these respondents, these third world girls, said they witnessed an increase in violence against women after a climate-related event. Well, it was really hot. There was a thunderstorm, and I saw some violence. Yeah. The UN climate chief, Simon Steele, told delegates at the UN pre-COP gathering in Fiji, Climate-driven extreme heat during pregnancy is increasingly linked to premature birth, stillbirth, low birth weight, and maternal complications. So even when they do get pregnant, I guess it's planned. Global warming, it just makes bad things happen. So the global warming crazies will never, ever, ever go away. Global warming's terrible. Let's fly into Fiji and have a good time. Next month, they're flying into Turkey. They think about 100,000 people are going to be there. Huh. About 100, more than 100,000 people. It's up to 150,000, as many as that, from almost 200 countries will fly in to Turkey to say how flying is bad. There you go. And the only way to solve this problem, by the way, I need more of your money. Can you imagine if your kid was like, Grayson, you have a big problem. You don't listen. You're disrespectful. You're a hormonal teenager that just, you know, is high, low, high, low. Dad, the only way to solve this is I need more of your money to spend on things that I want. It's not going to happen. Not going to happen. On a related insane note, did you hear about this one? This I would love to see. I've forgotten about this guy because I just don't care about him. But Don Lemon did an interview on a podcast. Some podcast called Uncloseted. Who's not listening to that one? And he was asked on the podcast, are you going to run for president? Would you consider it? Don Lemon. Remember when Don Lemon stormed the church, planned that out with those crazies out in Minnesota? Don Lemon said, if people want me to run for president, I will do it. Oh, gosh, that'd be good. Can you imagine Don Lemon? And then you have AOC, and then you have Kamala, and then you have hair gel Gavin Newsom. Don Lemon said, look, I never say never. I got a lot on my plate right now. What exactly is Don Lemon doing? This is not easy to do every day, but I'm very aware of the importance of what I'm doing, what it means to the culture and society. Listen, I try to keep up on stuff. I can't keep up on everything. I seriously have no freaking idea. What the hell is Don Lemon doing? Whatever it is, apparently he thinks it's impacting the culture and society of America. And he said it's very important. But apparently he will give it up if people ask him, Don, we need you to run for president. By the way, federal charges are still pending about that thing. Can we just finally charge this guy? The YouTube thing, can we please do that? Anyway, he also said, quote, I think I could be a better president than Donald Trump. He said that. He also said, it is a daunting undertaking to run for president in this country. You'd have to be devoted to it full time. I'd like to devote much of my time to journalism. Hey, when did that ever start? It makes me wonder my best way of being and operating in society, whether it's through journalism or becoming the president of the United States. That's some freaking ego on this guy, huh? He's giving it a 65 to 70% chance on a future campaign. A 65 to 70% chance that Don Lemon runs for president. Oh, boy. Oh, boy. We can only hope, right? We can only hope. All right. You want to hear another crazy story? A person, a Democrat running for Senate, getting outed about hiring illegal immigrants. Uh-oh. And do you remember, wait till you hear what this person said about how they love illegals so much more than Americans. I have it for you. It's all coming up. Garrett Lewis with you. It is your Afternoon Addiction.
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0: Yes, Garrett Lewis with you. Continuing right here. It is your afternoon addiction. I love this story. It shows again who the other side really is. Do you remember Hallie Schaffner? She is a Democrat in Arkansas running for Senate against Tom Cotton, the Republican. And she said that she would trade Americans away for illegals. Do you remember this?
1: Every farmer will tell you. Yeah, at one point we did, or still do, employ undocumented immigrants. And it's absolutely ridiculous that these folks are being rounded up because they're hardworking people. They're some of the best people we know. And honestly, we'd trade 5 Americans for just one of them.
0: Oh.
1: Because of how hard they work.
0: Wow. All right. And apparently she lived up to that. Washington Free Beacon with a giant story.

0: street that her family farm employed three illegal immigrants. She wants to be a center. Imagine what policies she would push. She employed three, but it's not just that she employed it. There was fraud. I know it's against the law to hire an illegal, but there was fraud involved too. A former employee of her family's company spoke to the Washington Free Beacon. One of the illegals was working in a full-time role. Two other illegals worked part-time. Any ready for this? She used the names and the social security numbers of the workers' kids on their tax forms. This is from the former employee. Fraud. Anchor babies. Look what anchor babies do. This is why we needed the Supreme Court to come up big on birthright citizenship. This is why we need Republicans to actually hold on to the House and the Senate and do something about birthright citizenship. You had some illegals dropping anchor babies, and the illegal parents were able to get paid because they used their kids' social security numbers. And this lady that wants to run, well, she is running, she wants to be a senator, a Democrat. This Hallie Schafter in Arkansas, she knowingly used the kids' anchor babies' name and social security numbers on the tax forms. Holy smokes. This former employee told the Free Beacon, me and her talked about the full-time one quite a bit, the full-time illegal, being a risk to us. She referred to him as having, quote, a questionable social security number. But I realized what was going on when I had to pass out W-2s in the spring. And his W-2, I know, had his son's name on it. So I'm going to say they were using his son's social security number. The part-time workers, again, the illegals, the other ones, their W-2s had their daughters. Anchor babies. The former employee said her and her parents always talked about them not being legal. And so I figured out how they were getting W-2s. And she's running for Senate in Arkansas as a Democrat. She'd trade in Americans for illegals. Five Americans for an illegal. Jeez. She tried to walk back what I played for you just a couple of minutes ago. And she claimed she told this to the Arkansas Democrat Gazette, she only hired immigrants through the federal H-2A Temporary Ag Workers Program, the Agricultural Workers Program. It allows farmers to bring in foreign nationals to America for seasonal work. And she said she went through the added expense and trouble to make sure her hires were legal. Well, the former employee of this company, owned by her family, it's her family's company, said to the Free Beacon, quote, that's a lie. That's a lie. So the Free Beacon reached out to this Hallie Schafter's campaign, and the campaign said, give us credible evidence that the employee in question, the employees, were illegal. Give us a documentation that they were not supposed to be here, all this stuff, and we will get something to you. Nothing's happened. Nothing's happened since. So the former employee said, contrary to this Hallie Schafter's claims about, oh, we can't make any money with our company, all this other stuff, this is terrible. This former employee says they were making around a 12% profit when I left the company. They were, and that was for specialty seeds. Almost double the amount what a regular farmer was getting per bushel. That's what they were making. So they were making money hand over fist. And she admitted to this former, or the former employee, that these people were here illegally. They were here illegally. And they, I mean, I would hope that there would be investigations and everything else. I don't think she has a chance to actually get in there and beat Tom Cotton. But man, oh man, oh man, like this is just insanity. But this is what the Democrat Party does. This is what they're about. They're about this, and they lie about it and everything else. She made money. They made more. I don't know if they were all about saying that we can't find people to work. Bottom line is, anchor babies were information was used. And Americans, they're getting hosed. Laws are being broken. That's just how it is. Speaking of illegals, this is another one. I'm surprised it's not causing even more of a shock, but it kind of is. You see the headline. The Trump administration, they are stripping a bunch of citizens. They're denaturalizing them of their citizenship. Two happen to live here in Arizona. Wait till you hear the backgrounds on these two. I'm waiting for the Dems to defend him. It's coming up. Gary Lewis with you. It's your afternoon addiction.
1: Hurricane Isaias has begun impacting the Gulf Coast and will soon make landfall. The National Hurricane Center reports Isaias has dropped down to a Category 2 storm now, but remains powerful as it heads closer to the Florida-Alabama border area. The system is packing winds of 110 miles an hour. President Trump is touting a diesel deal with Russia. In a Truth Social post today, Trump said Russia will immediately supply over 300,000 tons of diesel fuel to the American and global marketplace. After he concluded what Trump calls a highly successful discussion with Russian President Vladimir Putin. Phoenix is preparing to shut off water service for thousands of residents with past due bills starting next month. City officials report between 7 and 9,000 customers owe a combined $24 million in unpaid accounts, nearly four times pre-pandemic levels. Phoenix paused shutoffs back in 2020. Phoenix police have arrested two men in connection with a theft from a storage locker belonging to a former Major League Baseball player. Police say Michael Hummel and Daniel Thompson cut locks at a facility near 24th Street and Campbell Avenue nearly 2 weeks ago. Police say they took MLB-issued gear, custom cleats, and several laptops. Now, traffic.
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13: What's the doomsday clock, Josh?
14: 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It's a graphic representation of how close humanity is to self-inflicted disaster.
13: They moved the second hand on the clock forward to 89 seconds to midnight, which means it's the closest that clock has ever been to midnight since they started.
14: In 1947, when the U.S. and Russia were starting the Cold War, it was 7 minutes to midnight. We're now less than 2 minutes away from midnight. The furthest away it was from midnight was 1991, after the Soviet Union dissolved. It was all the way back from 17 minutes to midnight.
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0: John Lewis with you. Happy Friday. It is your afternoon addiction. We are almost at millet time, right? You miss any part of the show, my gosh, we've done a lot today, including how Arizona Senator Mark Kelly is upset that a terrorist that killed 14 people at Fort Hood is going to be executed for people to watch on live stream. Firing squad. He's upset about that. Miss any part of the show, listen on demand on the free iHeartRadio app. Just search Garrett Lewis and all 3 hours are going to be up there. It's fantastic. And you can listen to anything on demand all weekend long. So I'm not back till Monday at 4. Okay. I hope you do that. Now, I saw this story in the Arizona Republic and I'm like, this is going to make people a bit upset. But I don't, again, if you get the facts out, just like talking about the illegal that was shot by ICE in New York City in the Bronx, and Mamdani called him a New Yorker trying to get this guy back to the streets. He's a criminal, illegal immigrant tied to gangs. They're trying to control the narrative. Maybe he can't control the narrative because when the facts come out, the facts come out. But I saw this story in the Arizona Republic how the DOJ, Trump's DOJ, the Justice Department, they're going to move to strip two Arizonans, strip their citizenship away from them. And you go, wait a second, where are the crazies? That's just terrible. Now, it's more than 40 people. It's 40 people across the country are going to lose their citizenship. That's what the Attorney General Todd Blanche has said. It's the largest denaturalization effort in modern history. Now, the left will say, see, look, Trump just hates foreigners. And these people lied. They lied. Now, the two in Arizona says here, the feds filed denaturalization action against a guy named Gilbert Barraza, 58 years old, came here from Mexico. And the feds say that he entered America illegally back in 1987. Yet he applied for an American passport in 1992. He lied about being born in America, according to the DOJ. How did this guy become a citizen? He submitted a forged California birth certificate, the Justice Department says. He then married a U.S. citizen and used the marriage to become a permanent resident and then eventually an American citizen in 2008. He did this, the DOJ says, by concealing and lying about his passport fraud. Do you think he should be able to stay here? What about the people that are waiting that are doing it the right way? So the Justice Department put out a statement saying that the United States is seeking Barraza's denaturalization because he was not lawfully admitted for a permanent residence. And he made numerous material misstatements. You know what that is? That's a lie. He lied a lot to get his American citizenship. He should not have it. I am shocked that like Adelita Grijalva or Greg Stanton or Ruben Gallego or any of these people, Yasmin Azar, would not say, this is terrible. He's just the guy that's doing good things. Maybe they can't overcome the facts. You'd think they'd use this, but again, that's why you have to win the facts. You have to win the narrative. You got to be first. You got to be right. You got to lead the way. Now, the feds are also trying to take the citizenship away from somebody named Gracia de Rodriguez, a 52-year-old from Mexico, again, living right here in Arizona. This one lied to American government officials about her spouse's identity and citizenship for, ready for this, more than 20 years. She claimed her husband was an American citizen. She lied for more than 20 years. She did this to try to get immigration benefits, citizenship, and a passport. And back in June of 2019, she pled guilty to passport fraud in district court here in Arizona. During the criminal proceedings, she actually admitted she got her American passport by lying. Fraudulent procurement of her naturalization. She admitted her husband is actually a Mexican citizen, not an American, an actual Mexican citizen. You ready for this? Should, okay, yeah, he's not an American. He's Mexican. We got married in Mexico. And he's illegally here. So they're both illegally here. Yet somehow her lies got her citizenship. She admitted she and her husband came here illegally and her spouse stole the identity of an American citizen. It gets better and better. She admitted she knowingly and willfully married her husband a second time in America under his stolen identity and then used her spouse's stolen identity to adjust her status to be a lawful permanent resident and get citizenship. So there you go. These two need to be booted, okay? They need the big old boot. They need to get out, and there's no way around it. I don't care if they have businesses. I don't care if they have anchor babies. I don't care about any of this stuff. You lied. We finally have administration taking this stuff seriously. Finally. But you know what? This is just getting out. I bet you by next week, we'll see some outrage from the crazy lefties. One more for you. This is one of the craziest stories I've read. It's something I hope I never, ever have to do. It's divorce. And apparently men are being attacked for weaponizing something for divorce. Wait till you hear what it is. I have it for you coming up. Garrett Lewis with you. It's your afternoon addiction. So when it comes to your...
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15: There was a wealthy man in Palm Beach who was offering young girls a way to make money. That man was Jeffrey Epstein, and he had set up a system designed to bring him underage girls. Local police and the federal government would investigate and, by their count, find dozens of victims. Epstein would become one of the world's most infamous predators, a man who could have faced decades in prison but served just 13 months in his own wing of a county jail.
9: Why would you cut this deal with Jeffrey Epstein?
15: Epstein's abuse would span years and cross state lines.
10: New York, Palm Beach, New Mexico, Paris, Virgin Islands, and each one of those residences is an alleged crime scene.
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7: The Sunday night game this week in the NFL will have the Ravens turning to Tyler Huntley as their starting quarterback, as Lamar Jackson's ankle injury will prevent him from playing. Saquon Barkley and Devontae Smith are 2 of 5 Eagles that are out for Sunday's game with the Jaguars in London. And the NFL mourning the loss of former Bears coach Hall of Famer Mike Ditka. He died at the age of 86. I'm Frank Aaron.
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0: Garrett Lewis with you. It is your afternoon addiction. So I'll never forget when I lived in Waco. Abby and I was there for almost 2 years before she came down because we weren't married yet. And there on Lake Air Drive, there was always a sign. It said divorce, $79.95, like $79.95. And I'm always like, wow, that's crazy. That always reminds me of you know, crazy divorce stories. And I saw this story in the New York Post. It's from an article about some feminist chick claiming that, and she's a divorce expert, that men have weaponized going to the bathroom. What? Yep. This lady, Olivia Howell, she wrote Divorce Happens. She wrote an article and she said she's basically saying men are weaponizing going number two. Men that go to the bathroom for long periods of time, they're avoiding family time. They're avoiding their responsibilities. I was trying to figure this. I was going to say crap out, but it literally is that way, right? I mean, it just is. She wrote, a man can go into the basement and he could be told, come upstairs. If he's in the garage working, he could be interrupted. A workout could be postponed. Headphones can be removed. The bathroom's different. You can't reasonably deny another human behind access to the toilet. So when a guy says, I have to go to the bathroom, he's in there, you can't do anything about it. And she says that's apparently causing some divorce. She writes, now a man can disappear with an iPhone and who knows what. He could be doing all kinds of stuff, watching a 45-minute YouTube video, why, you know, whatever it is. She said, it's genius. It's a domestic escape hatch. So you have this woman. She is writing, she wrote this article, and she's attacking men for going to the bathroom. Now, this is not new, whether it's an iPhone or not. You think men all of a sudden over the past 15 or 20 years have realized, I can escape in there. How about we actually look deeper into this and say, why are men escaping there? Now, again, none of this comes from me, but maybe it's the only peace and quiet the man can actually get. Maybe that's what it is. But now look at this. Women, I think they've had enough. I think they've realized feminist women, the lefty women, they finally realized that the only place they can't boss us around is the bathroom. And now they're like, we've had enough. And we're just warned. They're warning us. We're coming for you. You think you could just get away in that bathroom? This chick author is trying to make a point. And she's trying to say, I'm going to be the first for all women to say, it's okay to go bang on that door and demand he get out. Which, by the way, I never understood. Like, why couldn't a wife just bang on that door and say, get out? Just like she does if you're in the garage, if you're in the backyard, you're in the basement, you're working out. Why not? I'm telling you, these chicks are crazy. I tell you what, I don't think there's any guy that's going to go bang on a door and tell his wife to get out of the bathroom. I want nothing to do with that. That's just me. Listen, follow me on X and Instagram at Garrett Lewis all weekend long and on Facebook at Garrett Lewis Radio. Things happen. I'm posted. I'm there with you. We can go back and forth. If you miss any part of the show, listen on the free iHeartRadio app. Search Garrett Lewis, okay? Thank you so much for listening. Thank you, Darren. I appreciate it. I will talk to you Monday at 4. Bye.
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8: This is a Fox News alert. It's made landfall. I'm Lee Silicera. Hurricane Isaias downgraded to a Category 2 as it makes landfall near Destin, Florida. Maximum sustained winds now at 105 miles per hour. Fox Weather's Robert Ray is in Destin.
9: And this is going to go crazy again with the winds and likely more outer bands with those rain-filled pockets that move in. On top of that, we have got storm surge that is continuing to come in off of the Gulf here on the beach in Destin.
8: Florida Senator Rick Scott says people need to stay put and wait out the storm.
10: 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We got search and rescue. 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
8: 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A hurricane warning in place from Ocean Springs, Mississippi to the western Florida panhandle. President Trump says Russia has agreed to release hundreds of thousands of tons of diesel, reversing years of a U.S. policy designed to sanction and cut off Russian oil revenues. Ukraine's President Volodymyr Zelensky said the deal is a weak decision and negotiators are being used as a smokescreen. The president campaigning in upstate New York in support of Bruce Blakeman, who's running for governor.
11: In this election, I'm asking you to do me a favor. Just pretend I'm on the ballot. Here's the story. When I'm on the ballot, we win everything. When I'm not on the ballot, 48% of you don't vote.
8: The president told the crowd Governor Kathy Hochul and Democrats turned New York into an embarrassment of high costs, high crime, and massive corruption. The president and vice president expressing doubts about the Pentagon's plan to live stream the Fort Hood shooter Nadal Hassan's execution after the Pentagon confirmed it yesterday. America's listening to Fox News.
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America, and welcome to the Glenn Beck Program. Good news, it's Friday, and we got a lot to talk about. James Tallarico, he's got the flu. Wow, is it the Russian flu? Is it the Siberian flu? Who is out with the flu for 12 days? See, I've never had that kind of flu. I believe I had COVID at one point, and I wasn't out for 12 days. You know, and that was supposed to kill all of us. What kind of flu do you have, James? You know, me thinks you don't have the flu. There's lots of rumors going around in Texas that make much more sense than the flu, but we'll talk about that. And also El Saeed, there was a debate last night. This guy's going to lose. This guy is going to lose. Even CNN turned on him. CNN was like, this guy can't, I mean, he can't answer these questions. He can't say whether Hamas and Iran are a bigger threat than Israel. How do you not do that? And when you're seeing CNN turn on a guy, this guy's just not going to win. And that would be a blessing from heaven. Also, public executions. The Fort Hood shooter. Donald Trump wants him executed, and he's going to be executed publicly. I really want to talk about that. He's an enemy of the state. He's not just your every average, everyday murderer. This is an enemy of the state. Public executions? Yes and no. I'll explain coming up. First, let me tell you about Chapter. Medicare is so complicated that you almost need a law degree to understand it. And even then, you might need a second law degree to understand the first one. Because you got Part A, Part B, Part C, D, E, F, G. What? 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All right. 2009, in case you don't remember, the Fort Hood shooting. Hassan comes in, he kills 13 people. At first everybody was like, yeah, don't blame it on an Islamist. Don't do it. Well, that's what it turned out to be. What a surprise. Trump wants him executed publicly. There's a couple of things. This is a very long, long-standing. I mean, he's been saying this since the 80s. Donald Trump has had these kind of, you know, his policies, even on Iran, since the 1980s. He's not a fly-by-night kind of guy. You can predict him, for the most part. You can predict him if you understand his philosophy on life. And one of his philosophies on life is deterrence. You know, I think if Donald Trump had his ways, we would be executing drug dealers the way China does. There's not really a drug problem in China. Why? Because you're executed and you're executed quickly. I'm not saying I agree with that. I'm saying that's what I think the president would like. If he had his way, we would have public executions a lot. In this case, I actually may be for some sort of public execution. Actually, I am for it. I'm for it on Fort Hood. I am not for it online. I think that if you wanted to go and witness it, you should. I think the military should see it. I think it
you know, maybe you do something internally, but I don't know if you can keep it secure. What I don't want it to turn into is a TikTok video. It would be very bad. And I think in this case, it doesn't work as a deterrent on Islamists, at least foreign Islamists, because they will just see this as, well, there he is. He's going to heaven and he's getting his 70 virgins. So I don't know if it would work as a deterrent for them. I think it would work as a deterrent for any of these Islamists who are 20 something Americans, because I don't think they're serious. And executions work. You know, it's like, what's her name, Ricky, you know, who's like, I can't use my arms anymore. Yeah, that was the point, you know. You weren't supposed to use your arms or your legs or any other part of your body. That was the point when they were trying to execute you. Yeah, Krista Pike. So she says she's confused now. Well, she was supposed to be brain dead. I mean, she was supposed to be dead. And then when she didn't die, they said she was brain dead. And then she came back. Of course she's confused. She was supposed to be dead. And I'm sorry, but I told you the minute it happened, they're going to make a case that, you know, this is cruel and unusual punishment and you botched it. And so she shouldn't be executed again. No, I don't know why we rushed her to the hospital and we were trying to save her. You're executing her. Execute her. Do it again. But that's just the harsh me, but you either believe in execution or you don't. And I hate this middle ground. You know, I hate the fact that there's these people who are on the left who are, I can't believe we want to do a public execution. You're the same people that were cheering for Charlie Kirk. You were the same people that were making TikTok videos about Charlie Kirk's death. So please don't tell me about how high and mighty you are. I happen to believe in execution as a deterrent. But it's only an execution. It's only a deterrent when it happens rapidly, not so rapidly that we make mistakes. You have a right to a retrial. If there was a problem, you have a right to a retrial. If there was a problem, you get a retrial. If not, you're executed, period. Otherwise, it's not a deterrent. I look at execution as, oh, that's going to be taken out of context, as much of a sacrament as possible. It should be treated almost as a sacrament, meaning you're taking someone's life.

trick you. I mean, it's horrible. It's horrible. If that's what they were doing in the 1800s, what do you think is going to happen with TikTok? And we cannot desensitize ourselves to even more death. This is state-sponsored violence and death. And I am for the death penalty, but not to be celebrated. And so if you have a public execution at Fort Hood, I think it's good. But I hope to God there's no cheering, and I hope everybody is standing at attention, and I hope nobody has their phone out. This should be a solemn assembly where something horrible is happening, but it is justice. I don't know how popular or unpopular that is going to be, but that's just the way it is. And if you can't, if we're a society and you can't look at it, and I'm not saying celebrate it, and I'm not saying putting on TikTok. I'm saying if you can't look at it, then we shouldn't be doing it. If you say you're for public executions, but you don't think anybody should see it, not celebrate, not take pictures, not put it online, but attend and see it. If you want to go see an execution of a traitor of the United States of America and somebody who killed 13 people on our base in an act of war, well, then you shouldn't be for it. Period. It's just my opinion. By the way, speaking of a culture of death, there is some good news. Canada says it's going to indefinitely suspend plans to expand its medically assisted dying law to people whose sole condition is mental illness. You know what they cited? A lack of consensus on who would be eligible. So it's not like they're taking some moral high ground. I wish they were, but I mean, at least they're not going to be taking people who have mental illness and killing them. But they just couldn't get a consensus. And so there was somebody in their parliament who said, let's ban this forever. Let's make sure that we're never doing that. They wouldn't pass that. They're just looking for what's the standard? What kind of mental illness? Can we do it with people with cerebral palsy? What can we do? What can we do? But at least it's a delay on that. Also, it looks like the world is starting to turn on Iran. Again, more good news. Right now, 10 countries, the United States, Argentina, Canada, Colombia, Costa Rica, the Dominican Republic, Guyana, Paraguay, Peru, Trinidad, and Tobago. You say Tobago, I say Tobago, issued a joint statement condemning what they described as the Iranian terrorist activity and malign influence across the Americas. Isn't that interesting? Do you think those 10 countries would have combined when Joe Biden was managing our decline? When Joe Biden was giving everything away? When Joe Biden was like, oh, you know, China can have, you know, South America. Let the communists have it. It's fine. No. There's been a sea change in the Americas. And it looks like now the world is beginning to turn on Iran, which is really, really good. Also, Americans are more confident about keeping their jobs and finding work in September, expecting faster household income growth and lower likelihood of falling behind on debt payments. This, according to the Federal Reserve Bank. Their survey was released on Monday. The perceived probability of losing a job over the next 12 months fell to 13%, the lowest level since December of 24. Also reported better prospects in finding another job and greater likelihood of leaving their current positions voluntarily. This is really good. And, you know, one other thing that I think is really good. I was talking about Hassan here, or I mean, sorry, El Sayed. There was a debate yesterday, and he could not. Do we have any of the audio from this debate by any chance? During the debate, he could not come out and say whether or not, you know, what was a bigger threat. Actually, we have one, but this is from News Nation. This is not from the debate, but it's the same story. Here's cut 7.

0: Syed.
1: You seem to think Israel was a bigger threat than Iran to the United States. Do you agree?
2: Well, look, at the end of the day, our job is to address our issues diplomatically. But, you know, right now, we are in the war in Iran in part because of the advocacy of the Israeli prime minister. There's no disagreement on that. He came to the Situation Room and advocated for the war. And we're now paying, what, $1,600 for it? Our gas, our groceries are unaffordable. And that's on top of the billions in tax dollars that we spend sending our money over there. Now, how we think about a threat, that's...
1: You're going to be a senator. What do you view as the biggest threat?
2: I've been more than extremely clear about this. I don't want our tax dollars being used to subsidize war abroad. I don't want our tax dollars...
0: Stop. He will not answer this question. He will only say, I don't want our tax dollars going abroad to Israel and a war. First of all, if you believe this... then your problem is not with Israel. Your problem should be solely with Donald Trump and everyone who is sitting in the Situation Room. If I can go in and convince you that black is white and you are absolutely against it, you're not smart enough to do your own homework, that our entire government apparatus can be duped by one guy walking in, then your problem is with our government. Your problem is with the president of the United States, that he could be duped by one guy walking in. That's the problem. It's not Israel. It's not Israel. This is what countries do. Countries go in and they try to convince you to be on their side, to have you. This is what our State Department does all around the world. Our State Department goes and they're trying. What do you think Marco Rubio was doing in Greece? He was trying to tell all of Europe, you need to have not a hot war, but you need to wake up and have a mental war on decline, on what is happening with people coming in on your shores and taking it, and you just allowing them to live their own laws. That was our State Department trying to convince them. Now, if they wake up and they go, oh, you know what? That is wrong. Is it Marco Rubio's fault? If they start fighting things like we are fighting right now, or at least trying to, and the people of Europe start to say, you know what, this is wrong, whose fault is it? Marco Rubio or your own government, your own people, the people you hired to make those decisions? This is always just blame the Jews. But anyway, he's going to lose. He's going to lose. I'm convinced of it. He's going to lose. And this is good news. Let me explain why in 60 seconds. First, good ranchers. It's interesting that we are expected to care, you know, where everything comes from, except apparently your food. You walk into a grocery store, you pick up a package of beef, and good luck figuring out where that actually came from. 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
0: So this is why this is good news. The reason why this is good news is the American people, you know, Thomas Jefferson said, trust the American people. They're going to get it wrong, but trust the American people. Winston Churchill said that. Trust the American people. They'll get it wrong, but eventually they get it right. Thomas Jefferson said when they were putting together the jury system, they wanted to put scholars in there. And he said, no, trust the American people. I trust people who are working with their hands and they have their hands in the dirt much more than I trust some scholar someplace. trust the American people. The American people are figuring this out. And thank goodness, I think, just in time. I mean, even CNN is figuring this out. I talked about this a minute ago. Play cut 13.
4: Is when he was asked, who's the greater danger to America, Israel or Iran? Three times he was asked that. He refused to answer. Afterwards, he said, that's a dumb question. And he was right. It is a dumb question because the answer is so painfully easy. But he couldn't say that. He criticized Mike Rogers for asking him to condemn Hamas, Hezbollah, Al-Qaeda, saying they're scary words, but he hasn't condemned them. And they are scary words because they've killed hundreds of thousands of innocents, including 3,000 Americans, 3 miles south of here. So at a certain point, it goes from either this is political malpractice at the best, or he can't or he won't because of something deeper. And that is far more troubling. And I don't get it because I don't want to get it because it really is dark.
5: I do. I get it. It's hard not to at this point. I mean, the associations are clear. Yes, Muslim Brotherhood, he said it a million times, but has the advantage of being correct. The man has surrounded himself, including high-profile family members, with individuals who have ties to CARE, which is aligned, which has been implicated in terrorism financing scandals. Can't condemn the attack on the synagogue without condemning Israel in the same voice. Can't celebrate the death of the Ayatollah Khomeini, who killed Americans, and so on and so forth. Eventually, you have to confront the evidence of your own eyes.
0: Good news, America. Double good news. It's Friday. More in a minute. It's so easy to assume that tomorrow is going to look pretty much like today. You flip a switch, the lights come on, you turn on the faucet, water comes out, you walk into a grocery store, the shelves are full. You know, all because it worked yesterday and the day before that. And you just assume it'll work tomorrow. But history is full of people who made that exact same assumption right up until the moment everything stopped working. Our entire way of life depends on systems that most of us don't even understand. Have you ever thought of if there was something really catastrophic and we had to rebuild society, how lost we'd all be? I don't know how a phone works. Do you know how the phones work? I mean, I have a basic understanding of electricity, but not really. I couldn't go in and fix it. God help us, man. We are in trouble if everything really, truly breaks down. 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

0: News, I'm Roxanne Evans. Hurricane Isaias made landfall near Destin, Florida as a Category 2, bringing dangerous winds, torrential rain, and life-threatening coastal flooding to Florida's Panhandle and Alabama's Gulf Coast. Fox Weather's Max Gordon earlier this evening at Fort Walton Beach, Florida.
1: You know, we're trying to be as careful as we can, looking out for any branches that snap off, and especially if any one of these trees go down. We're expecting a storm surge between 6 to 9 feet here.
0: President Trump says Russia will supply diesel to help ease soaring fuel prices. The move could offer relief to American truckers and farmers, but critics warn it could also send new revenue to Moscow as its war in Ukraine continues. 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
13: So the FBI this week foiled an anti-Semitic terror attack at the Mall of America. An ISIS-inspired Somali immigrant who wanted to kill the Jews. Okay, he didn't, so he doesn't get the death penalty, but I want to stick on the death penalty here for a minute. We have to send a message that America is, we're no longer conflicted. And, you know, there's two problems with this Fort Hood. And I say this lightly because I'm for the execution at Fort Hood. There's two problems with it. One is our society. What will our society do with it if it is on the internet? You know exactly what will happen to it. The second problem, with it is these people will look at death and say, well, he's going to heaven. And so I am actually for a harsher penalty for these guys. You come in here and you're a terrorist and you kill people, and especially with Fort Hood. I mean, this was a guy who he was a major, wasn't he? He was in our own armed forces, so he was a traitor as well. But I am not for just an execution. You know, Jason, what was the name of that? What was the name of the most feared troop against ISIS?
16: I don't know what the name of the actual unit was, but it was an all-female Kurdish Peshmerga group.
13: Okay. Why were they so feared? They were that good?
16: Because they believed that if they were killed by a female, that they would not ascend into paradise or whatever they believe in.
13: I believe the president should say, and I want you to tweet this out to the president and to Pete Hegseth, Ricky. The president and Pete Hegseth should have an all-female execution squad. These are the kinds of messages that we need to send. We're not afraid of justice. We're not afraid of you. And we know exactly what you believe. And your twisted ideology is so reprehensible to us. We know it. And we'll make sure that you don't get your virgins in heaven. Because we're going to put you on a firing squad that's all female. I am honest, and I'm sorry, but we are dealing with evil. Is it evil to throw a piece of pork into my coffin? No. No. Is it evil to throw a piece of pork into a Jewish coffin? Well, it's unclean, blah, blah, blah, so it kind of violates. But why would you do that? Why would you do that? Is it evil to throw it into an Islamist coffin? No, because their ideology, if it takes wrapping you in bacon to keep you from your virgins, which we all know is ridiculous, that's not going to happen. That's not God. I'm sorry. God does not give you heaven with a bunch of virgins you can deflower for all eternity. It's an insult to God. And if bacon keeps you from having your virgins, nothing's going to stop you from meeting God. Believe me, no bacon's going to stop you from meeting God. But if you think bacon's going to stop you from getting your virgins and meeting God, I'm going to wrap your ass in bacon every time I bury you. Because they need to know, we understand, we do not take their religion of dying to get virgins seriously. You're an affront to God. So I'm for a much bigger deterrent than putting it online would just be showing him handcuffed, ready to be executed, and then the camera pans to the all-female execution squad. Ready, aim, fire. They fire, the camera pans back and shows him dead. I'm absolutely for that. Because a message needs to be sent to this evil group of diabolical maniacs. No, we're not messing around anymore. We know who you are. We know what you believe. We dismiss you. Not in vengeance. We dismiss you. You're not going to get your virgins. Okay? Because we don't believe you're going to get virgins for doing that in the first place. And I don't want a God that gives people virgins for blowing themselves or other people up. That's not God. That's Satan. And if I'm going to, you know what, honestly, if I'm going to wrap you in, I'm doing you a favor. I'm wrapping you in bacon so Satan can't get you. How's that one? Now, maybe that's just me, but I want that tweeted out, Ricky, because I want Pete Hegseth to see it. I want the president to see it. Because you want a real deterrent? This deterrent maybe will go against some people who honestly are American wussies who would never really actually die for it because they're cowards. They're cowards. They don't actually believe it. But for those Americans or those from the Middle East that do actually believe they're going to go to heaven for virgins, there's your deterrent. Don't do it to the Americans. They'll wrap your ass in bacon and they'll put you in front of an all-female firing squad and it'll happen lightning fast. There's my stance. I don't want a public execution because I don't want our society. We are dealing with evil. What do you think is going to happen if it is a gruesome execution squad? I believe 100% with everything in me. If you can't look at it, you shouldn't do it. But that doesn't mean you look at it for entertainment, and that's what TikTok is. I'm sorry, you think TikTok is news? It's not. It's entertainment and it's poison. And our society will take this and they will play it over and over and over again. And you know what it'll do? It will corrupt our souls. But I absolutely am for showing a all-female firing squad shooting and then panning over and seeing him dead. Oh, man, I am for that. I'm actually for a public burial and an open coffin that shows him with bacon on him. Sorry. I'm absolutely. And I know maybe Jesus wouldn't have done that. I don't know. I can't say that Jesus wouldn't have done that. I don't know. Because, you know, I know Jesus was against Satan. And I'm sorry. If that's Allah, Allah is Satan. He's not God. He's Satan. If that's Allah that gives you virgins for blowing innocents up, for blowing up or shooting a pregnant woman to make your political point, if that's Allah that gives you virgins for doing that, then Allah is Satan, period. More in a minute. There are some jobs around the house that make you question your entire concept of homeownership. 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
13: Let's go to Tom in South Carolina. Hello, Tom. Welcome.
0: Hello.
13: Tom, are you there? Hey, go ahead.
0: I'm here. Hey, yeah. I wanted to mention about that. I told you that idea about the women is brilliant. I guess brilliant. I hope Trump does do that. But I also wanted to mention about how that whole thing about not being public, I don't agree with that. You know, God did everything when it came to judging people that did wrong. He didn't say to do it privately. He wanted culture.
13: Wait. I agree with that. But God did not celebrate it. And he wouldn't have encouraged people to celebrate it. Here's the thing. It should be public. I don't want it to be behind closed doors. You should be able to say, I want to witness that, and go and witness that. But our society is really sick right now, and algorithms will push this. So if you could do it magically where it's on the internet and everyone can see it once, I'd be okay with it. It's the chopping it up and making it into TikTok dance videos that is going to be a problem. That will only be a poison to our soul. So I'm trying to balance that. How do you do that, Tom? How do you balance that so it doesn't become some sick TikTok video?
0: Well, I know that one of the ways you balance that is going to have to be, there has to be influences, right? Influences of their kids. They come from the parents. But it has to start. It's like you can't back then. Human nature was the same way back then as it is now. That does not change. So our personal responsibility, though, is kind of like greenlit by Trump's actions to bear the responsibility of saying, yeah, that was wrong what these people did.
13: Okay.
0: And that
13: would
0: was
13: you,
0: right
13: would
0: that
13: you,
0: they were killed.
13: Would you go with this then? Because my compromise with myself is this, that you show him up against the wall or however it's going to be done. You show him there. Any last words? We don't cover his last words, but any last words, give him the cigarette if he wants it. And then the camera pans from him to the firing squad, all female, ready, aim, fire. They fire. The camera then pans back to him down on the ground dead. So you're not seeing the actual, body being riddled by bullets, because that's the part that's sensationalized.
0: Yeah. I mean, that's fine. I totally understand. You know, there some of the stuff is like, what's the balance between not making it like the movies and not taking it out of real life? You know, that's always a struggle, because movies kind of polluted all our thinking about a lot of things, you know?
13: Correct.
0: But I do know that the harshness or the penalty of judgment. And, you know, I was talking to a person on my wife, and we were sharing about some kid who just shot. It was a little 6-year-old boy who shot his teacher.
13: Oh, my gosh.
0: Mm-hmm. And there was a lady there coddling this kid, asking if he got hurt when he shot her. And this kid is openly defiant. And it was just
13: hitting her, calling her the B word. I mean, it's horrific. But you know what that is? Honestly, that is society and parents just letting society go. The parents clearly have no control over their child and are setting bad examples. That just doesn't come from nowhere. That child at 6 years old is seeing that kind of behavior happening in his own home. So that's part of it. However, I will tell you this. I told you on Ottumwa, Iowa yesterday. Can we play that video? We had it yesterday. Can we play the video with, I don't want the sound on, please. But this came from Ottumwa, Iowa. They have a city council meeting, and, the city council says, hey, okay, it's time for a prayer and the pledge. Let's all stand for the prayer. And a guy from the satanic church stands up and he starts praying to the dark Lord. And nobody stops him. There's no gasp. There's nothing. And I don't know if that's just because people didn't understand what was going on. They didn't hear what was going on. But then the city council's like, okay, now Let's say the Pledge of Allegiance. Who picked that prayer? Who picked that pastor? If this is happening in Ottumwa, Iowa, and Ottumwa, Iowa is not recalling their city council members right now, I don't know what's wrong with us. You know, we have evil in our midst. We are not fighting flesh or bone. And again, I go back to the bacon thing. I go back to having the women as the firing squad. I go back to that because this is evil. And in every way possible, we need to show we are standing and we will not tolerate evil. I don't believe the bacon thing's going to stop God from judging anyone or giving them either the key to heaven or the key to hell. I don't believe that. They do. They do. You are a part of an evil cult. And I'm going to bury you the way your evil cult does not want me to, because it prevents you from getting to the Dark Lord.
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5: news alert, crashing into the Gulf Coast. I'm Lee Silicera. Hurricane Isai has made landfall at about 9:30 p.m. near Destin, Florida, lashing communities in Alabama and the Florida Panhandle with damaging winds, heavy rain, flooding, and life-threatening storm surge. The storm now downgraded further to a Category 1 hurricane. Fox Weather's Max Gordon is in Fort Walton Beach, Florida.
6: At times, it felt like we were in a wind tunnel, getting absolutely pelted with this driving rain, and the power outages have been numerous, including the hotel that we're staying at right now. More than 200,000 across Florida. Luckily, though, thousands of linemen are here on the ground, ready to restore power when it is safe to do so. But right now, we are still seeing those fierce, violent winds. Rain continues to come down. We have a flash flood emergency where we are right now. Still going to be a long night, and we're not quite out of the woods yet.
5: Hurricane specialist Brian Norcross.
9: The storm is actually in the midst of morphing into a kind of a nor'easter kind of storm, but a very powerful storm, and it's going to occupy a good part of the southeast. With the 105-mile-an-hour winds, it's about the ugliest tropical system you've probably ever seen there, but it's still very, very powerful.
5: Isai is expected to weaken and be downgraded to a tropical storm by tomorrow afternoon. Homeland Security Secretary Mark Wayne Mullen defending yesterday's shooting of a Dominican national in New York City by ICE agents. Mullen criticized Mayor Zoran Mamdani for talking about the shooting before knowing the facts.
10: You had the mayor going out and grandstanding on this individual that has no business being in our country to begin with because he's illegal. He has an extensive rap sheet.
5: Mullen says ICE agents shot the man because he was driving his SUV at them. America's listening to Fox News.
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5: Another lawsuit has been filed challenging the construction of President Trump's proposed arch outside D.C.
29: The Arlington, Virginia County Board is the first governmental body to sue over President Trump's planned memorial arch, taking issue with how quickly the project has moved without going through the full review process. The project is slated to be built on federal parkland immediately adjacent to Arlington National Cemetery. President Trump says he plans to turn the arch into, quote, a top-grade military complex that stores ammunition and hosts drones and snipers. The judge overseeing a separate lawsuit filed by three veterans and an historian has ruled that the Trump administration must give the court 48 hours notice before undertaking any activities related to the construction of the arch. Tanya J. Powers, Fox News.
5: Nine people hurt after an Avianca flight from Colombia bound for New York City encountered severe turbulence. The jet needed to make an emergency landing in Miami, where one person was rushed to a trauma center with severe injuries. Seven others were taken to hospitals. The unhurt passengers were rebooked on other flights to New York. The FAA recommends passengers wear seatbelts to protect against unexpected turbulence. The Nobel Peace Prize has been handed out.
30: Former UN Human Rights Chief Navi Pillay captures the award, often considered the most prestigious honor on the planet.
31: It must be a joke.
30: The 85-year-old joking after she learned she had won. She's a judge on the International Court of Justice, born in South Africa. She was recognized for her efforts to promote peace and international law.
31: One of the main reactions to that support is paying tribute to me for my courage. And you can imagine how surprised I was. Why would you need courage to speak the truth?
30: The Norwegian Nobel Committee in Oslo received nominations for 287 candidates for this year's prize.
5: Fox's CJ Papa. I'm Lee Silicera. This is Fox News.
32: When
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1: Glenn Beck is on.
2: From the Standing Rock Ranch in the Mountain West, hello, America. It's Friday. We're glad that you've joined us. Last night was an incredible night on Torch. If you missed it, please join us on the Torch and see this. We're asking the Torch because here's the thing. I believe everything should be released as soon as possible, but we have to pay for these things. And our audience that has joined us on the Torch, they paid for it. We put up a poll today. Have you released this poll yet? Put up a poll today with the Torch members. The election is right around the corner. We think this should be released right away. Do we have your permission to release this right away and put it on all platforms? We want to make sure that the people who paid for it are the ones who are making the decision on this. But I am for releasing it as soon as possible because I think it is so important that you understand what we talked about last night and how bad the situation is, what you're actually facing with the DSA and where that money is coming from. I'd love to hear from people who watched it last night because I think a lot of people were stunned. When we got to the German thing, you know, we know that money is coming from Cuba. We know that money is coming from China. We know that money used to be coming from Venezuela. Germany? Wait a minute, what? And we just scratched the surface last night. You need to see this, and you can see it at glennbeck.com/torch. Do it now, and we're going to make it available so you can share it with friends. We're doing a lot of things on this special that we have not done before, but you need to share this with friends, and hopefully it will wake up a few people. You are dealing with international communism. You are not dealing with people who say, I want the grocery store to be free, and let's get Mom Donnie. That's not what that is. This is international communism with billions of dollars behind it. All right, so we're going to do that. We also have to talk to you some more about the firing squad at Fort Hood. I guess we have some disagreements on this. My stance, I just gave it just a little while ago, but I think that it should be a firing squad of all women. There was a squad that was all women that were fighting ISIS, and they were the most feared by ISIS because if you're killed by a woman, you don't get your virgins. This is the stupidest, craziest, most evil thing I have ever said. If that is Islam, I'm sorry, then you're worshiping the devil. Allah is Satan. If that's Islam, that you can blow up innocence, you can kill a pregnant woman for a political point, and you're going to get, if you die doing it, you're going to get 70 virgins. I think just that's evil. But then if you're killed by a woman, you don't get the virgins. You're in a cult. You're in an absolute evil, devil-worshipping cult. And I said that a few minutes ago. In fact, I just emailed the president, or just texted the president. I think the firing squad should be all women. All women. And you know what? I might even throw some bacon. I might have an open casket, and I don't mean this flippantly. I really don't. It's evil. If this is their God, then their God is Satan. And we need to be very, very clear. We are not afraid of Satan. We stand against Satan and all of your worshipers and his worshipers. And you know what? I have to tell you something else. If that bacon stops you from going to the Dark Lord, I want you to meet the real God. I want you to see what real mercy is like. I don't know what kind of mercy he's going to mete out for you for killing pregnant women because of a political idea, but I want you to meet God. Okay? And you'll meet your God eventually, but I want you to meet God first. And if bacon gets you to meet the God first before you meet your Dark Lord, I'm okay with that. All right, let me talk to you about preborn. We're going to take your phone calls, 888-727-BECK. Let me talk to you about preborn. Something has gone terribly wrong when a society starts deciding what human lives are worth protecting based on how convenient those lives happen to be. We know more about, you know, human development than any generation in history. I remember saying, I was probably 10 years old, and I remember saying, if there was a window into women's I used to say, into women's tummy, because I was probably 10, this wouldn't happen. You'd see the baby in there. We have that window now. It's called an ultrasound. Okay? You know, arguing about abortion is not enough. You want to save lives. We have to help the women who are facing these decisions. We have to listen to them. We have to hear their concerns. We have to see why they're making this crazy decision. And you wouldn't believe it, but many times it is because these women, you know, don't have car seats. Honestly, don't have a car seat, can't afford a car seat, don't know how they're going to afford the diapers, stuff like that. Well, we can help that. Okay. That's what preborn does. First, gives them a window into the womb. The second thing is, what's stopping you from making this decision? Would you make a donation? If you're a business or if you have had a really good year, would you consider a donation of $1,000, $2,000, or $10,000? $15,000 will actually buy an ultrasound machine for a needy clinic, and that'll save countless babies' lives for years and years and years. 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You might save one baby. 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Let me go to the phones. Let me go to John in West Virginia. Hello, John.
3: Hi, Glenn. Hey, I can't disagree with you anymore on not having this execution publicly. I mean,
2: I am so glad that you're the first call that I take then. Go ahead.
3: I think that it should be viewed from all angles so that the Islamists can't put it out there that it was just AI. Don't worry about it. They don't have the heart to do this. They're being wussified about this. They understand terrorism terrorizing us, and why can we not terrorize their minds into what would happen to them? If we're still holding terrorists at Guantanamo Bay, it should be held there, and all those prisoners should watch it. And I think we need
2: to. So I don't have a problem. Wait a minute. Hang on just a second. All prisoners watching it, everybody in Guantanamo Bay watching it, I have no problem with that. They can watch it from all angles. I have no problem with that. My problem is we live in a society that already diminishes death so much. I don't want it on TikTok. Now, I don't want the government saying this, but if TikTok and Facebook and everybody else said, we will ban any reproduction of this in a glorifying manner, and you know it you know, whatever, I'm fine with that. I think the world should be able to see it, and that's why I want the female executioners, because I want the world to see it and I want them to know it. My compromise with myself, and I don't understand why you disagree with this, because everything can be AI. The whole thing could be AI. This saying that I want it from all angles, that's not going to stop somebody from saying it's AI. You have already watched videos, I guarantee it, that you're not sure if that's AI or not. So nothing is going to change it. I just don't want the body being riddled by bullets to be able to be used in our own society, not by Islamists or anybody else, just by sick, twisted,

0: that's not going to stop anybody. That's going to rot our souls. And I'm not saying that. I wish we could. I wish we were good enough, but we're not. I mean, Ottumwa, Iowa just had a prayer to Satan open up their, you know, city council, session. So, you know, what you think we are is not what we are anymore. And I don't want to add to that. It needs to be dignified, done. It needs to be seen. And it needs to send a very strong message. Just killing him will not send the message. Killing him at Fort Hood is a very good thing. Sends a message that America is serious. Sends that message to Americans. We are serious about this. This is not workplace violence. This was a guy who betrayed his country and went into his own company, went in at Fort Hood and shot up people in Fort Hood, including his own people that served in uniform with him. That needs to be seen by Americans, and we need to know that we do not tolerate. But the rest of the Muslim world needs to see, we don't buy into your false god. We don't buy into, and it's a false god if you think that you're going to get virgins for killing innocents. So, we don't buy into your false god, and we are not afraid of your false god, and we are not afraid of you. You don't like this. You think that you're not going to get your virgins for women. That's the message. There's two messages. One to America. We take this seriously, and we are not buying into this anymore. We're not pussyfooting around. The other one needs to go to the Muslim world. We're not afraid of you. We know we're not playing your game. We're not going to be called Islamophobic because we have women. What are you going to charge us with? That we are insulting Muslims by having him killed by a woman? Good. Good. If you actually believe that you're not going to get your virgins because you've been killed by a woman, then I will insult you every day by killing those monsters who have killed innocents. I will insult you every day with a woman firing squad. I don't understand what our problem could possibly be with that. Let me go to Brian in Tennessee. Hello, Brian.
1: Hey, Glenn, it's Brian. Can you hear me okay?
0: Yes, I can. Go ahead, Brian.
1: Perfect. So your idea of women execution squad is not necessarily new as far as the basically, General Black Jack Pershing in the Moro Philippine conquest, I guess they would bury pigs with some of these folks.
0: That's back, it. I guess, that's what India I've been looking for. Yep. India, I knew this happened. I couldn't remember who did it.
1: Yeah. Black Jack Pershing's one of them. And in India in 1857, I guess the infield, I'm kind of groggy because I just got pulled over to talk to you. But they would dip the wadding in. Typically, it would use cow's fat. They would dip the wadding in pig's fat or pig's blood. And so this isn't just a U.S. thing, and this is not new.
0: Amen, brother. Amen. It is time we get serious. And there's just nothing. Can you think of anything, Brian, that would make you say, oh, no, now, wait a minute. Hang on, Justice. We can't do that because that would be Islamic folk. Can you make a case for the left? Because I can't think of one that would stand.
1: Not really. I mean, I don't want to get into the, I just want the history. I can't make a case because I don't believe in it. I don't want to be hateful toward all people because everyone is an individual and needs individual consideration. That said, this man's a traitor. Like you said, this happened. He wore our uniform and then killed us.
0: Hang on just a second. Everybody needs to be able to worship God in their, you know, in their own. I believe in all of that. Okay. But now you've killed innocents and you believe that killing that innocent is going to get you virgins. I'm sorry. That's not real. That's not God. That's not God. And if you're a liberal and you believe killing pregnant women for a political point gets you virgins in heaven,

0: you have a mental illness. And so now let me make it to those who do believe in God. Is that God? Are you sending them to, if that's their God, are you sending them to God or are you sending them to hell? That's fine. They can go to hell. They can go to hell for whatever they did. They can go to hell. But I'd like them to meet the real God first, because I'd like them to see, oh my gosh, that's what I was missing. And I think it's compassionate, quite honestly. I think it's the Christian thing to do. Now, I'm tired today. I got about 3 hours of sleep, so I haven't really thought this through, but I can't make a case in my own head right now. No alarm bell is going off in my head going, this is very unchristian of you. I don't think it is. I don't think it is.
1: It's justice, okay? I think it's justice. And I share your faith, but, you know, there was a time in one of the books about intentions is different than actions, right? You can have your own beliefs and faith, but as soon as you cross that line, then our laws take over.
0: Yes.
1: And the other one is, yes, again, in modern history, in the Afghanistan campaign, we had an F-16 female driver that did a show of force or strafing run, and one of the Afghani guides heard it was a female voice and was just taken back. Oh, quick, do it again, because that's going to put the fear of God in them. That story, yeah, things are not new.
0: Brian, thank you for your call. You know, I own, and it will be seen in the new museum for Mercury One, I own FDR's wheelchair. And why do I own that? Because I think it's one of the most important things in World War II history. They were killing people because in their twisted ideology, they believed that people who were handicapped were subhuman and could be killed. FDR bested them. FDR was one of the main reasons we won that war. He was handicapped. He was not even really fully human to the Germans. I think he should have been wheeling out everywhere all the time. Whenever he was given a speech about how evil Nazism was, he should have been proud of that wheelchair. Hey, by the way, they're killing people like me, and I'm going to defeat them. I think it's the same thing about the female. They think that women are so weak and so dismissed, and they have no place, and they have to be covered because even their eyes can call you to rape them. That is so evil and so twisted. I want women. I do. I am not for women on the front lines for a whole bunch of different reasons, but I may make an exception on this one. Because if that's what they fear, I'm all for it. All right, back in just a second. Let me tell you about the International Fellowship. There have been times when Christians turn their backs on Jewish people. In fact, it happens over and over again. Times also when they have stood by and did nothing. And then there's times when they actually participated in the persecution. We can't change that history, but we can decide the next chapter is not going to look like that. And that's me and my family. We have decided that it's not going to look like that. We're not going to be part of a society that does that again. That's the one reason I've been such a strong supporter of the International Fellowship of Christians and Jews. The fellowship brings Christians and Jews together to work in love, to help the vulnerable Jewish people, including the elderly, even the Holocaust survivors, the families struggling with poverty, people facing devastating consequences of war. They provide food, emergency assistance, practical help to people who desperately need it. You know, I think it was the fellowship years ago, we helped write a check that actually helped them put bulletproof glass in one of their children's schools, I think in France. How are you disagreeing with that? That is doing what we're supposed to do. We're protecting the innocent. Flags of Fellowship, that's a movement from the IFCJ, Christians standing with the Jewish people in a visible expression of solidarity and prayer. We can't rewrite the past, but we can show our support. I've got a flag underneath the American flag on my pole this week to show Jews and Israel that we respect your right to live. See how your church can make a difference. 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FOF.org. 10-second station ID.
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0: Sharon, quickly, go ahead. You're on.
3: Hi, Glenn. I just wanted to tell you I would like to volunteer to be one of the female shooters. I'll supply my own weapon, my own ammo, and it's time to do this. Let's go.
0: Are you a good shot?
3: I will be practicing to make sure I'm going to get good.
0: All right. Thank you. Thank you, Sharon. I appreciate it. I got to tell you, I think this would be a very, you know, in Utah, when they killed Ted Bundy, the list was so long. To people volunteering to be on the firing squad, it got out of hand. People were like, no, please, I want to be on the firing squad. I think the same would be true for this one. And it would be women that would be volunteering. But good thing we have sharpshooters that are women in the military ready to go. You should retweet my tweet to get to the president, make sure that he sees this. Relief factor. 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Well, it is. 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
11: This is a Fox News alert. I'm Deborah Valentine. Hurricane Isaias making landfall near Destin, Florida. Tonight, Fox Weather's Robert Ray is there.
12: Here we go again on cue with these heavy winds coming through here in Destin and the rain as well.
11: Issa Elias is forecast to track north across Alabama and progress towards the Tennessee Valley. Hurricane Simon has strengthened to a Category 2 storm approaching Mexico's coast this weekend. President Trump rallying in Syracuse, New York, hinting gas prices will soon fall.
13: Remember this. As soon as the war is over, oil is tumbling down like you've never seen. It's already coming way down. We control this, right?
11: The president campaigning for Republican gubernatorial nominee Bruce Blakeman. He's vying for incumbent Democratic Governor Kathy Hochul's seat. 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
0: Last night's special may have been one of the most watched things we have ever done on Torch, and it was... It was powerful. It was very powerful. It's very deep. It's probably the most complex thing we've ever done because we were showing you the actual network and how it works. And it doesn't work. You know, the DSA has gone from nobody to somebody overnight. How did they get Mamdani in with, what was the number in New York? Like 10,000 DSA members? How does that happen? It's a network and it's all infrastructure. And I showed you the infrastructure and showed you how it worked. And it's really frustrating because it's all legal, but it's also foreign. Anybody who is like, hey, what about AIPAC? Watch the special last night. Let's ask that about Cuba. Let's ask that about Germany. What are you doing in our elections? Anyway, it's available right now. You can watch it on demand at glenbeck.com/torch. But I wanted to answer some of the questions that came in last night during the special, because we did about probably 40 minutes of question and answer and didn't have time to do any more. So let me do some of these here. Trisha writes in from Sarasota. Glenn, how do we stop something so organized, so accepted and mostly legal? That is really... that's a great question and not a simple question at all. You don't stop by making it illegal. You stop it the way it was built, and that is one connection at a time in the open. You know, the power that we talked about last night comes from the paperwork that almost nobody reads. We have to read it. We have to show up where they are. City council, school board, county party, state legislature. Their membership roughly doubled in a few years by winning small and local races. And we are not paying attention to that. Sunlight and showing up. Those are both legal, and those are the ways to defeat them. Grandpa Russ says, this feels hopeless, like an octopus tumor. It'll take divine intervention. Russ, you're missing. This was 2 points last night. It's very complex, and it's bigger than you think. But it's also a mirage. The structure is bigger than you think. It's global in nature, but it's a very small number of people that are doing it when you compare it to every other thing that is going on. You know, 120,000 members of a socialist group is a fraction of 1% of this country. Their strength is in organization, not in numbers. We outnumber them. They out-organize us, you know. And tumors work in the dark. And that's why this needs to have light. This one works in the dark only because we're not pulling the public filings. We have to pray, absolutely. We have to inform ourselves, absolutely. And then we have to build something better and outwork them in the light. Ethan... text Gen Z from Frisco says, how do we get our side to play nice and consolidate resources? There's a guide that is available now at glenbeck.com on the special, and it shows you everything in the special, and it shows you how you share this. It teaches you everything that you need to know. It's really, really well done. But look at the guide. What does it say about them? They're factional. They are constantly fighting. I think one of the great places in the special was when you saw all of the DSA leadership, and we made them into a football coaching team. Honestly, I didn't think we needed to use the red on it. I mean, I appreciated they're all communists, but it also looked like the Kansas City Chiefs, and I didn't like the fact that AOC was possibly a coach on the sidelines for the Kansas City Chiefs. But, we put them all there on a sideline, and they were all arguing with each other. Okay. Normally no team like that will win, but that's because they don't believe necessarily in exactly the same thing. They're using the same infrastructure. They're using the stadium. They're using the ticketing. They're using, the advertisement. They're bringing the crowd in. That's the key here. Okay. They coordinate because of that infrastructure. You don't need everybody to agree on everything. You need a few shared tools. And that's what I was talking about last night. You know, there was a couple of things that I talked about last night. And one of those was the reason why I started Blaze is because I saw television and media from the inside. I really thought that it would be different going to Fox, and it was different in some way, but it was the same game, just on the different, on another side. And they could control what you say. I was probably the least controlled person there because I went in as a business, and Roger Ailes and I had an agreement. He said, what is it about the money that you're going to be paid and the, you know, our number one status that doesn't seem to interest you? And I said, I'm not interested in any of that. I understand your business. You don't understand my business. And so I went in as a business person. So I had a different relationship with the network than the other host do or did. When I saw that you still have to bow to the throne of any of these networks, I realized this is not going to work. You're not going to ever really be able to do anything. Now, nobody, you know, as I said on the show last night, HBO wasn't even online yet. Netflix was still mailing movies on DVDs. And I started the Blaze, and the only person that, or only group that had any kind of infrastructure to do live television, or a live stream, was Major League Baseball. So I partnered with Major League Baseball. Major League Baseball didn't agree with me. I just made a business move to use their spine. Now, we outgrew their spine quickly, and they were unresponsive because of a lot of reasons. What I had to do is I had to go out and spend millions of dollars of my own money to be able to, and investors, to be able to build the infrastructure. My hope was that we could get everybody to come and be a part of it. Unfortunately, the Blaze became me, which is not what I wanted it to be. It's why I was against calling it GBTV in the first place, because I wanted it to be a place where all of these voices could come, because I foresaw a problem. You're going to have a problem of bundling at some point. That's what cable news does, or cable companies do. They bundle. They put all of the networks together, and you can buy different bundles, and that saves you money. And I thought, if, you know, trying to think ahead, if this works, people are going to be charging $10 over here, and then Megyn Kelly's going to charge $10, and then Ben Shapiro's going to charge $10, and it's going to end up being you're asking your audience to spend too much money. If we just did what the DSA is doing, where we have one accounting firm, we have one pack of lawyers, we have, you know, one spine, and you can do your own thing, but we're all using the same spine. Imagine how much money we could save and how effective we would be, because you could have a choice of whatever show you wanted, and none of it would be controlled by a central overlord. That was the original view and hope for the Blaze, but it never became that because no one would participate. Nobody wanted to play with each other. We're being beaten because of the lack of sharing infrastructure. They're winning because that's all they have is infrastructure. New California State 51, Buena Park says, Glenn, does Trump know all of this? Are you sending this to them? I can't tell you what the president has read. I can tell you that we make everything available to Congress, the Senate, military, the FBI, and to the White House. I hope they watch this special, or at least look at the guidebook that goes with it. Pieces of this are clearly known. The president has already done this. The Treasury has put ICAP, which we talked about last night, on its sanctions list in June. State Department named several of these. The president just talked about Cuba 2 weeks ago. We talked about it, and he said exactly the same thing that we had in the special last night. So they are on it. George writes in, Glenn, is there anyone not against us? Yeah. Most of America. And more people in the world are starting to turn towards this and away from what they're beginning to see. This is a very small, organized group with a very big megaphone. Not the country. You know, our neighbors are not DSA. There's 120,000 of these freaks. I'm sorry, of these people who believe different things than I do. Boy, do I sound like my father now. Don't let the map or, you know, this network convince you that the whole nation is an enemy, because it is not. And that's the kind of despair that keeps people home and not voting in an election. Caroline L., are NGOs creating a parallel government to subvert our own? Carolyn, this is really good, but be careful with one word, government. Nobody voted for this. This is why Data Republican why her book is called Unelected. This is all unelected. These are all people that you didn't vote for. You don't even know they exist. That's the problem. It's infrastructure. It's coalitions. It's fiscal sponsors. If you don't know what that is, watch the special. That's game changing. If you just understand fiscal sponsors, it's shared money and staff that can move people and pressure faster than elected officials can. These are the people that our elected officials answer to. That's what that is. And nonprofits on every side work this way. And most of it is legal. And honestly, nobody wants to take this on because there's too much money on both sides, on both sides. But this is not a parallel government. This is a blueprint to replace our government. Sunny days ahead. I was much happier when I was clueless. I know. Can I tell you something? I fight with this, or I did for quite a while. I was like, you know, I first started doing it and I became sick. I mean, it was poison reading this every day. I became really ill. And I thought, I think I was better off not knowing it. And I've decided that's not true. Ignorance is not bliss. It's not. You think you're better until the bill comes due. What's going to happen to your friends and neighbors is they're going to go, when the hell did this all happen? And they're going to be shocked. And you're going to be pissed. But they're going to be shocked because they didn't pay attention. And they won't know what to do. And they will be in a panic about it. You're not going to be. Knowing beats surprises every single time. Okay? And notice our guide doesn't end with fear. It ends with, we see it. Now what are we going to do about it? Here's what you can do. Hey, you guys, 91. This will get worse if we lose in November. I don't mean this as a slam against you, but the only thing I can think of is, do you think so? Yes, it's going to get really bad because elections matter. They always, especially the ones that nobody watches. You know, I told you yesterday how many state legislative offices, how many city council members, everything else. The number is pretty staggering because nobody's watching those. That's where the DSA has its real power. They are doing it through the city council and state assembly races first. You got to look down your ballot. Most people don't. You know, oh, I'm going to vote for this guy. And then you don't know the judges. And you don't know. You've got to know your city council members. You can't go off of just, and believe me, I've done this for years. You can't go off of, what was that? What was that sign? What was it? Are they a Republican or Democrat? What was the sign that I saw? No, you have to go in knowing all of it. Elizabeth, 7305, why doesn't the U.S. want to dig into this? Well, first of all, it's legal, joining coalitions, fiscal sponsorships, all of this, you know, and it runs right into the First Amendment, and it should. And so you can't just stop this because it's legal. Second, the foreign agents law is where we should concentrate. The foreign agents laws are hard to enforce. If you are not part of FARA, they need to go to jail. And those countries need to pay a heavy price if they haven't registered with FARA laws. You know, that's the whole thing. You know, AIPAC, does it have to have a FARA law? Well, no, because the Iranians also don't do it. There's an Iranian American association. They don't register with FARA because they're not foreign. It's very confusing. And I'm for, if you want AIPAC to register under the FARA law, great. Then let's make sure the Iranians do it too. I'm not against the FARA law and in any of that. I'm just saying let's make it consistent so we're not picking out one or the other. But that's really where we should concentrate, you know. Private citizens following the paperwork as we laid out last night. Don't stop. Don't stop. You know, I'm for, you know, Puppies with Eyes. Great. That's Puppies with Eyes Network. Who's funding that? Who's providing all the infrastructure? That's where we need to look. Government doesn't need to act first for the public to know. We need to know first. Back in a minute. One of the most important parts of self-defense is having options in life-threatening scenarios, because the world isn't divided into situations where everything is fine and situations where you have to use deadly force. There is an awful lot of territory in between. Maybe somebody's threatening you. Maybe somebody's trying to break into your home. You know, you need to be able to protect yourself and your family. I live in states where the castle doctrine rules, and you break into my home in the middle of the night and I will shoot you. Now, we're someplace out, you know, we're at a 7-Eleven and I see something going on and there's other people involved. I don't want maybe to use deadly force. 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
30: What's the doomsday clock, Josh?
31: So the doomsday clock is a metaphorical clock that is overseen by the Bulletin of Atomic Scientists. It's a graphic representation of how close humanity is to self-inflicted disaster.
30: They moved the second hand on the clock forward to 89 seconds to midnight, which means it's the closest that clock has ever been to midnight since they started.
31: In 1947, when the U.S. and Russia were starting the Cold War, it was 7 minutes to midnight. We're now less than 2 minutes away from midnight. The furthest away it was from midnight was 1991, after the Soviet Union dissolved. It was all the way back from 17 minutes to midnight.
30: I think it's a valuable thing because it just raises awareness every year with people. 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
11: 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I'm Deborah Valentine, Fox News. 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Hurricane Isaias making landfall along western Florida's panhandle, bringing the full force of its 110-mile-per-hour course directly ashore as a Category 2 system. Fox Weather's Robert Ray is in Destin, Florida with the latest.
7: It's really ramped up, and I got to tell you, the winds were just kicking, and we had a little lull, but hey, here we go again on cue with these heavy winds coming through here in Destin and the rain as well. So you got to brace yourself. We are on high ground on the second floor of a parking garage. We started to feel some of that storm surge come in over the beach. We all had to retreat from that. A bunch of jellyfish actually got pushed up on the white sands of the beaches here in Destin.
11: Governor Ron DeSantis declared a state of emergency across 25 counties, mobilizing emergency response teams and issuing mandatory evacuation orders for low-lying coastal zones and barrier islands. Homeland Security Secretary Mark Wayne Mullen is criticizing New York City's immigration policies following the shooting of a Dominican illegal immigrant by ICE agents during an arrest in the Bronx. Fox's Tanya J. Powers reports.
8: 28-year-old Oscar Belgal is in federal custody after being shot in the neck on Thursday by ICE agents who were trying to arrest him. Shortly after the incident, New York City Mayor Zoran Mamdani called for ICE to be abolished.
9: New York City will not stand by while ICE agents shoot New Yorkers.
8: Homeland Security Secretary Mark Wayne Mullen responded.
10: Well, Mayor, if you abolish ICE, who's going to take your criminals off the streets of your own town? Who's going to take the murderers and the thieves and the gangbangers?
8: Mullen says ICE agents did not know the man's 5-year-old son was in the vehicle when they opened fire. The child was unharmed. In New York City, Tanya J. Powers, Fox News.
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11: After slaughtering 13 people and injuring 32 others in 2009, former Army psychiatrist Nadal Hassan is facing the death penalty. It may be live streamed. Fox's Jared Halpern has the details.
16: The Pentagon announced plans to live stream the firing squad execution of former Army Major Nadal Hassan when he is put to death in December, a decision that has sparked bipartisan condemnation. But speaking with reporters near Marine One, President Trump said that decision is still being determined.
26: But he will be
16: Hassan was convicted of murdering 13 soldiers in a mass shooting at Fort Hood, Texas in 2009. Vice President J.D. Vance says he's not sure the live stream will happen, but added if it does, he won't be watching. At the White House, Jared Halpern, Fox News.
11: The Trump administration has imposed new sanctions on the International Criminal Court. Fox's Jessica Rosenthal has more.
27: In a statement, Secretary of State Marco Rubio says globalist experts want the ICC to prosecute American Border Patrol agents, our troops, and elected leaders, but that President Trump will never allow that to happen. Rubio says the sanctions ban transactions with this rogue court. The ICC saw this coming and had already stopped using Microsoft Office products, as sanctions mean American companies cannot do business with the court. The decision comes hours after former ICC judge South African Navi Pillay was awarded the Nobel Peace Prize. She most recently concluded in a report that Israel was committing a genocide in Gaza. Israel's foreign ministry called it a gross weaponization of the award to legitimize anti-Israel hatred, and that she was rewarded for lies and blood libels. Jessica Rosenthal, Fox News.
1: A Brazilian man who held at least 13 children at knife point in a school in the city of Curitiba in the country's south has been shot dead by police. None of the children were injured. Panama State Police say the man broke into one of the classrooms and kept children and staffers hostages for 2 hours. I'm Deborah Valentine. This is Fox News.
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2: You know, it is Friday, and I wanted to pack in some really good news. And I mean really good news. Autism is such a frightening thing. And we just barely, at least me as a regular person, barely understand what autism is and can't imagine what it is like for the families. I read you a story a couple of weeks ago about a father who had some experimental drugs, and his son was self-harming, young, self-harming, really, really in trouble. Gets this new drug, experimental, gives it to his son. By the next day, he had changed. And I want the people involved in this. We have the doctor who is treating this 4-year-old on this experimental autism drug, and also the father of the 4-year-old, who he said went from the least affectionate child to the most affectionate child. And I want you to hear it from him. We're going to do that in 60 seconds. 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I before I go into this interview, I just have to give a show note. I just received in the break some very bad news. Keith Malinak, who has been with us for a very long time, works on the Pat Gray Show. He had a stroke. And it's a severe stroke, and it's in the back of his brain. He's on a ventilator now. They have really good doctors working on it, but, you know, Carrie, his wife, is one of the sweetest, and his children, are there at the hospital. And I would just ask for your prayers for, one of our coworkers and dear, dear friend, Keith Malinak. Okay, let me introduce you to a couple of people I think are going to share a miracle with you. We have Matt Bielski. He is the father of the 4-year-old who is trying this experimental therapy. And Dr. Eric Bartke. He is a child, adolescent, and adult psychiatrist. And he is part of the Bartke Healthcare Center. He's the founder of it. And he is the one that's treating the 4-year-old. So let me start with Matt, the dad. Matt, tell me about your son. What was he like before?
3: Yeah, Glenn, first and foremost, thank you for having us. Really appreciate it. And our prayers go out to Keith and his family. So Lev is 4 and a half, you know. First, I want to first and foremost thank my wife, Gabriella, who fought like a lion to get us access to this drug. I want to also thank my daughter, Noah, who's an amazing daughter to Lev. I think siblings of special needs kids really deserve a shout out. They really grow up a lot faster than their peers. And most importantly, I want to thank my son, Lev, for allowing us to share a story, for potentially to help, you know, other people, and most importantly, provide hope for the parents who've experienced what myself and Gabrielle experienced. Lev has and still has very severe autism, profound autism. You know, everything from self-harm to no socialization at all, no eye contact. Think about the typical autistic kid in the corner. When you say his name, doesn't respond. I would say Lev, he wouldn't even look me in the eyes. We had no relationship. And then, thanks to President Trump's expanded access care, working with Dr. Barkey and the YAML team, we were able to get a special prescription for Lev. And when I say, you know, overnight, it was overnight. The next day, he looked me in the eyes. It was almost like he was craving my attention. Today, he has more eye contact than a neurotypical kid. He just wants to play. He wants to cuddle. Before that, he wouldn't acknowledge his sister. And for a sibling to see what he went through, from everywhere from self-harm to not having any social engagement with his family, to now playing with her every day, we just hope that this story, you know, can get out there and hopefully give hope to other parents and actually provide real tangible solutions, medication, and not just research. And that's why we're here today, to tell the story.
2: So, Matt, you know, I some of my favorite videos are when, you know, they have babies and they put glasses on them, or they give them hearing aids and their mother is there and they see them for the first time, or they hear them for the first time. And it's just so much joy. It's just great. What did it feel like for your son, who'd never really made eye contact with you, to suddenly look at you and be craving eye contact and to cuddle with you? That must have been just a miracle. And what did it feel like?
3: It was life changing. I mean, I took it for granted having a neurotypical daughter, never experienced anything like that. And, you know, just to have that love, you know, really gave us, I really wasn't telling my story. I'm a very private guy. But what we experience emotionally, the connection, the deep connection, thanks to YAML and L179 and Dr. Barkey, I can't even explain it, you know, in words. And I said to myself, you know, whether YAML, you know, completes the phase 3 study, I don't know that. That's not, you know, I'm not a doctor. But if I can help one parent experience what I did, what my wife did, it's all worth it.
2: Dr. Barkey, what is this drug?
1: Thank you so much for having us on the show. And again,
2: sure,
1: I'd said our prayers to your coworker and his family.
2: Thank you. Thank you.
1: You know, what has been so interesting for me, having been in practice for over 30 years, is Lev's story is not unique. Initially, I got a phone call from Steve Hoffman, who is the inventor of this drug, and he asked, would I be interested in having some of my patients with autism try this medication? And this was before YAML was even formed. And after doing my due diligence and saying, okay, I feel like this can be safe, there's no harm, patients

0: patients that I treated a few years ago in the initial studies. And basically what the mom said, it's like he was trapped inside his own head. And this was the key that unlocked his brain to be aware of himself and the outside world. And so it is kind of like what you're describing.
1: So Matt, when you said, you know, it's like my son is craving this, and doctor, you, I don't know which one of you can answer this. When you're saying they're trapped in there, do they know they're trapped in there? Was he actually wanting all of this? Do we have any idea, but just couldn't do it for some reason? What do you know? Yeah, you don't understand what I'm asking?
2: From my perspective, he was craving help, but he's still nonverbal, but we didn't know how to help him. And, you know, call this miraculous, call it science. I call it science. You know, when we give him the L179 through a liquid form, you know, a couple of times a day, it's like he doesn't like medication. He welcomes it. He wants it. He smiles when we give it to him. He knows it's helping him. So, you know,
1: It's. Yeah. So, doctor, where does this stand on, I mean, is it universal for anybody with autism? What are the odds on affecting your child if you have autism, and can you get it?
0: Really good question. So right now, we are preparing along with the FDA the phase 3 trials, which are the large trials that you have to show effectiveness and safety before the FDA can approve it. So right now it is not available on the market, but with Matt, you know, leading the charge with fundraising, we're hoping to get enough funds to then proceed to the phase 3, where we will, my own opinion is I have no doubt that this medication is continue to show significant improvement. And it has thus far in the very stringent FDA studies that we've done. Matt and one other child, the FDA has granted me approval via expanded access, which used to be called compassionate care, to treat these two children that are younger than what we have studied in those FDA trials. And they have very stringent rules and regulations about that in order to get expanded access. So you can imagine on a daily basis, the difficulty as a clinician seeing my patients and families wanting to give each and every one of them. You know, the studies have shown that about 54% of the enrollees have shown improvement, which is a remarkable number. I mean, that number is almost unheard of in the area of socialization. There has never been a medication that has been studied that has shown that much improvement in socialization and communication.
1: Is this one of these drugs, like, and I'm really dating myself, but I have a history of depression in my family. And I remember when I was young, Elavil was explained to me, and they said, we don't really understand how it works. We just know that it works. And there's lots of theories. Is it one of those drugs that we don't really know how it's working, or do we know what it's doing?
0: Well, you know, we have, you know, most drugs, we know theoretically how they work, including the antidepressants. You know, Yes. This drug works differently than the other medications because I don't want to get too scientific, but inhibits catecholamines like dopamine and norepinephrine and serotonin presynaptically, which then helps it down the road to kind of stabilize and have a homeostasis so that you get this normalization.
1: And was this a discovery trying to get to something else, or was this designed for this?
0: Well, there is a similar but different medication that was used for patients with a specific kind of cancer called pheochromocytoma. And what Steve Hoffman, the inventor of this drug, did, he took that molecule and manipulated it a little bit scientifically, thinking that

0: this could potentially treat the fight or flight symptoms that people with autism have. And what's so different about this, we have seen in the studies and prior to the official FDA studies, regardless of the severity of the autism, it can help that person improve.
1: Okay, I've just got to go ahead. Go ahead.
2: Just to add to that, I think one of the biggest inference that I saw is that, before the medication, he was in this perpetual state of tantrum, fight or flight, and it just took him out of that, pretty dramatically.
1: Okay, I've got a couple of questions left. Let me just break for 60 seconds. I appreciate you both being with me. We're going to continue our conversation in just a second. 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
1: So the drug is L179, and I just heard about it from Yamo Pharmaceuticals. It is still in testing. How can people help? First, how do people do investigation if they have a child that could be part of this testing, this trial? And I understand money is the biggest problem now. They need you guys, I don't know about you, but Yamo needs funding to be able to continue this trial. Doctor, yeah. who wants to cover that?
2: I'll cover that. So, I mean, since the article came out, I believe we had 5,000 or 6,000 parents request more information. So today we issued a press release where parents could submit their information for potential trials. But the most important thing right now, we need $75 million to fund phase three. And just to put some numbers behind this, this is not only a U.S. crisis, a global crisis. One out of every 31 child has autism. It's close to 8 million people in the U.S. with autism. The cost, the economic cost, I'm a finance guy, is about $500 billion a year to the U.S. taxpayer. So I call on the NIH. Their budget last year was $47 billion for them to fund the first potential drug for core autism for phase three. It would be 0.16% of their budget. Last year, they spent around $350 million on autism research. Causation's important, prevention's important, but as a parent who's in the trenches,
1: sure.
2: And I know there's millions of other, we need solutions. Government funded quantum computing, they funded AI, Micron, Intel, they can invest in this, or they can give the grant to Yamo to give parents hope with a potential solution here.
1: So, doctor, can I ask you, I just got a question in from one of our listeners, and we only have 60 seconds. She said, I have a 26-year-old daughter who is higher functioning. Can this be used for older people with autism or just the very young?
0: In our pilot study, we did have some people the age of that woman's child, so it's a young adult. And yes, we did see benefit. Obviously, the earlier the age, the better the trajectory can be.
1: Yeah.
0: But we certainly did see benefit in young adults as well. And the other thing that makes this so different, there have been zero serious side effects with this drug in all of the trials.
1: Unbelievable. To date. Unbelievable. Okay, I'm going to post where you can find more information and how you can support. And please let the NIH know. We should be looking for causation, but we should also be treating the symptoms as best we can. And this seems like great news. Great news from Yamo. All right, let me tell you about Rapid Radios. We built a world where you can sit in your living room and watch a live video of somebody on the other side of the planet. You can order a pizza from your car. You can have a conversation with artificial intelligence about the meaning of life, which is weird. But then something goes wrong. You can still find yourself standing there with a phone in your hand trying to make a call that won't go through. All of that technology. And you can't reach your own family. Rapid radios are push-to-talk communication devices that operate over nationwide LTE data networks. 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
9: News. I'm Roxanne Evans. A mass shooting in Erie, Pennsylvania has left several people dead, including children, according to local authorities. Police surrounded a home Friday evening. The shooter reported dead, and there is no threat to the public. Hurricane Isaias made landfall Friday night near Destin, Florida, with maximum sustained winds of 105 miles per hour, knocking out power to more than a half million people along the northern Gulf Coast.
10: This storm made landfall just a few miles away from where I'm standing right now, and we've been getting absolutely pummeled by Isaias. It's a high-end Category 2 storm.
9: Fox Weather's Max Gordon. And President Trump strikes a deal with Russia to supply hundreds of thousands of tons of diesel to the U.S. America's listening to Fox News.
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26: 550 KFYI. The news you need when you need it. Guaranteed human.
1: Welcome to the Glenn Beck program. We're glad you're here. Jason, would you bring me up to speed? There's some breaking news on the what they're finding in France that has just been released today. Apparently, the riots in France are not about schools. Can you give me an update? Because it sounds exactly like our special last night. At least it sounds like a quarter of the special last night. Go ahead.
27: Yeah, this is from Fox News and Azra Nomani, which is great. Azra is just amazing. They say that a Fox News digital investigation traces how France's student protests over education cuts are now being hijacked by a sprawling network, Glenn, of communist activists, labor unions, what? And far left political parties. I know, it's amazing. All amplified.
1: No, wait a minute.
27: Oh, it gets better, Glenn. All amplified by a transnational propaganda machine funded by Neville Roy Singham. Transnational.
1: Oh my gosh.
27: Sounds familiar.
1: That is exactly, that's the first quarter of the special last night. That is exactly what we were outlining last night. You have to understand what's coming at you. This is a transnational, international, communist front that is happening. And it's really well orchestrated, and it's fooling everybody. Everybody in media, you know, should be watching the special. I know they're not going to, but everyone in media should watch the special because it would change the way they would cover it. You would know exactly what's going on. Make sure you get Torch right now and see that special. Can you tell me what the poll is? Because we've, you know, the people who buy these specials, the ones who pay for them, I should say, because we don't do commercials on Torch. So we rely on our listeners and, the you know, our subscribers. And we always want to give them everything first before we push it out. But this one is so important. And we were getting emails from people. Why are you putting this behind the paywall? From people who are the subscribers. When are you going to be able to release this, far and wide so everybody can see it? We have an election coming up. And so I asked last night, we put a poll up for the insiders and asked them, because they're the ones who paid for it. What was the poll say?
0: The poll, Ricky, do you have it in front of you? 97% to 3%. 97% say, please release this as soon as possible. So thank you, Torch Insiders, for your generosity, because
1: yes.
0: You know, we value your investment in us, and we thank you for what you're right. trying to do to get the message.
1: We want
0: to
1: make sure that we're doing right by you, because you are the ones who paid for it. But I think, you know, we're going to release it as soon as is humanly possible. Hopefully we can do it maybe even Monday. I'm not sure how fast, but we'd like to get it out because everybody needs to see this. What Fox News has just reported is just scratching the surface of it. And it is absolutely true. All right. Something else. We just introduced something, because I get mail all the time from people who say, Glenn, you're burning a candle. What candle are you burning? And I go through candles pretty quickly. I always have one in my office. I always have one in my, studio. And I go through them because, I probably throw more candles away than I actually burn, because I'll burn them. And I don't know if I'm just sensitive or what, but if you buy a candle and you're in close proximity to it, you can burn the back of your throat. And I don't know what it is. I think it's the soot. And if you've ever burned a candle where there's soot around it, it's not good for you, not good for, you know, anything. And they also, bad ones burn really fast. And so I was talking to Connor, who is working with us, and he's in charge of all of our merch. And he said, I know a really good candle maker that can make candles for you. And I said, okay. And he said, and the reason why I know her, I've worked with her before. And do you remember Let's Go Brandon? And I said, yes. And he said, she lost her candle making gig because of Let's Go Brandon. She made a Let's Go Brandon candle. I said, get her on the phone. I'd like her to make some candles for me. This candle that is behind me here in the studio, this is our first test of this to see if anybody would like them as much as I do. This is called the First Feast. And it smells like fall, and I just love it. And it's specially designed, scent for us. But I want you to look at something. If you look at the candle, if you happen to be watching it, see the flame, notice there's no soot at all. We're about halfway done, through this candle, and this has been burning for at least a week, and it burns about 6 to 7 hours a day. So it's burning a long time, and it's burning super, super clean, and the whole room smells like this. In fact, even the foyer of the studio area smells like this candle. It throws off a great scent. The woman who made it, and I wanted to have her on because she's a chandler. I don't even know what that is. I think that means candle maker. She's a chandler. I want her to tell the story of Let's Go Brandon. Jill Clark is her name. She makes all of these by hand. Hello, Jill. How are you?
2: Hi. I'm doing great. Thanks so much for having me.
1: Yeah, you're welcome. So you make them all by hand, and where?
2: I do. We actually converted our two-car garage in our house to my workshop. So the entire space is dedicated to my candle making.
1: Well, they are great. I really like them. So tell me about what, because you were big on, was it Etsy or I don't remember where were you big? Who, what did you destroy with your Let's Go Brandon?
2: That would be my Etsy shop. I had started it because I saw a YouTube video when I was at home pregnant with my now 9-year-old son. A lady was making a candle. I was like, I think I could try to do that. So I started making them at home, ruined a few pots, started making them for my friends who wanted to start buying them from me. So I put it on the online platform, opened a little shop to see if I could get any traction just to make a little extra money at the time. My husband and I were both working full time, so just as a little side hustle, and it ended up being a pretty big shop.
1: Yeah. And then you made a Let's Go Brandon candle, and what happened?
2: I did. I was actually I was well known on the platform for my literary candles. I had a lot of like Pride and Prejudice. I had Lord of the Rings candles. So it was very nerdy. I had a very bookish literature based shop.
1: Yeah.
2: And I made one politically themed candle that happened to be Let's Go Brandon. And I immediately from the platform, like customers on the platform started messaging me and saying, I used to be a huge supporter. I spent hundreds of dollars on your candles. Now I'll never spend another dime with you. And I mean, they just started pouring in. And I was just so stunned and shocked by it. But I just kept making and selling. And then about a week or two later, I got an email from the higher ups saying I violated policy on the platform and they have permanently suspended my account. So they allow you three appeals. And so I've done three different appeals with them. The first one was just kind of like, hey, what happened? Because there was nothing in writing that said that was the reason why. So I kind of assumed because nothing else really made sense. But when I didn't hear back from the first appeal, I appealed the second time and still no response. And they're supposed to, I'm supposed to give them 6 weeks to respond. Still no response. So it just, the same thing happened with the third one. I made a longer email with, I don't understand.
1: And they never responded to you?
2: Not once. And so I didn't, and I wasn't able to get back into my customer base and let my customers know, hey, I'm migrating to my own website because I couldn't get into my account. So I just kind of gave up candle making for a little bit because I was so devastated by it. Yeah, I didn't have a way
1: to tell you, this is one of the reasons. This is exactly the reasons, one of them, of why I started Blaze so many years ago. I knew they can hold, you're beholden to whoever it is, your platform. You are beholden to them, and they can take everything and destroy your business, and it just can't happen. Can you explain, because this is not a $20 candle, it's a more expensive candle. And I know the difference because I've burned candles almost my whole life. I've always wanted to have a candle in the room that I'm in because I love the smell. And I know because what causes you to burn the back of your throat? Is that a common thing? Is that just me?
2: It's not just you. It is definitely industry wide. It just depends on the ingredients that are used in both the fragrance and the soy itself or the wax itself. I use 100% soy and it's from soybeans that are grown in the US. So that makes the cost for me quite a bit higher than trying to go overseas or putting paraffin and other fillers in there that technically are supposed to make the candle smell better or have a better throw when you light it. They are scent enhancers, but they are also toxic. Paraffin is basically what they use in petroleum. So if you have paraffin in your candles, you're inhaling, as you burn it, you're inhaling those toxic fumes. Also, the fragrance oil makes a big difference too. All of my oils that I use are considered clean in the industry. So there's no phthalates, no toxins, no carcinogens. So everything about the candle, even the wick is pure cotton. So everything about the candles that I make are the materials are a little more expensive, which makes the candle more expensive, but it also makes the candle clean and safe for pets, for babies, for anybody that really has any kind of problem with cheap candles.
1: It's so funny because I always just thought, when I was younger, I always just thought that because you could buy a good candle and it'll have a black ring of soot all the way around it. And I always thought, well, that's just the way candles are. That's actually a really bad sign. It's a sign you've been ripped off if you've spent a lot for a candle, right?
2: Correct. It is. And there's also a little bit of that goes on the person using it because you do have to trim your wicks after every burn.
1: Yeah,
2: so if you just have this massive mushroom of a wick that you're lighting every time, no matter how good the candle is and how good the wick is, that's
1: I will tell you, I have burnt this every day for a week and I have not, my wife always yells at me, you've got to trim the wick. And I have not trimmed it once. So I have a giant mushroom at the top of it, but look at no soot around the edges. I mean, it's perfectly clean.
2: Great. That's great to see and to hear. I'm glad you're enjoying
1: it. Yeah. Yeah. So thank you so much. I appreciate it. You can get your candle now at glenbeckshop.com. Glenbeckshop.com. I know you're working on some new fragrances, for me. I want you to make a candle that smells like my office because I love it. How are you doing on that?
2: I think I nailed it. Yeah, I think I actually have one. I have one curing on my workbench at home right now. So as soon as I burn test it.
1: Send it to me as soon as you can. Yeah, okay. Yeah, yeah. Send it to me. I think I nailed it. Yeah, good, good. Thank you. All right. Oh, by the way, I have another scent that, you know, this is such a history freak thing. I was in Florence. And there is this pharmacy that has been there since before the Black Plague. And do you remember, have you ever seen the Black Plague? The doctors, they wore that, like that bird mask.
2: Mm-hmm.
1: Okay. I didn't know what that was. They filled that with flowers that were picked from the meadows around Florence, Italy. And they still make that bouquet today, and all of Florence, you go to Florence, the entire city smells like it. It's amazing. And I've gotten oil from them and everything else. I want to send you that fragrance to see if you can make it, because they don't make it in Canada. They don't make it. And it's such a great scent. And it's kind of cool because it's the Black Death.
2: Is that what you're calling it?
1: Probably have to relabel it, but no, I wouldn't. No, I wouldn't. But anyway, thank you so much. I appreciate it.
2: Absolutely.
1: We'll talk again.
2: Thank you.
1: Okay, that's Jill Clark. Glenbeckshop.com. 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Okay, back in just a minute with some more news of the day. 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
1: 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Here's a clip from it. We're talking to her about, you know, all kinds of different things, including I'm trying to remember. I have to set this up. I can't remember what it was now, but I think we were talking to her about the DSA, if I'm not mistaken. Ricky, go ahead quickly.
0: Yeah, we're talking about Marxism and Islamism America. Here's what she said.
1: Yeah. Oh, yeah, that's
35: it's
1: right.
35: It's hard okay, to, listen to this. Extricate one from the other because they've formed this unholy alliance, the, you know, red-green alliance. And you see this all around the world where you've got these socialist kids on campuses wearing keffiyehs and saying Free Palestine. It's it's just a juicy cause for them to get their teeth into because there really isn't anything for communists to complain about in America because every, you know, Donald Trump particularly is such a populist and he seems to look at every problem that might be besetting working class people and he fixes it, no tax on tips, etc. And you saw just recently the poverty rate has collapsed to the lowest on record.
1: Yeah, ever.
35: So ever. Yeah. So there's really not a lot of complaint that you can make as a socialist in America that things aren't working out. I mean, there are very, very wealthy people, but most people's living standard, unless they're drug addicted or mentally ill and living on the street, is within their own grasp. You know, it still is a country where you can work hard.
1: It's a great podcast. You don't want to miss it. We cover everything in the news. Miranda Vine this weekend. Also, our best going out to James Tallarico, who I believe must have been in Siberia, because I don't know anyone who has had the flu for 12 days, but we wish him all the best. Hopefully he'll be out there and he's no longer, you know, contagious. And I'm glad he's out of Siberia now, apparently. What kind of flu did you have, James?
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17: Winds and water levels rising. I'm Roxanne Evans. Well, Hurricane Isaias makes landfall as a Category 2 storm, bringing more than a foot of rain in Florida as it marches farther inland, leaving 500,000 without power. Fox Weather's Robert Ray is in Destin, Florida.
18: It's really ramped up, and I got to tell you, the winds were just kicking, and we had a little lull, but hey, here we go again on cue with these heavy winds coming through here in Destin, and the rain is well. So you got to brace yourself. We are on high ground on the second floor of a parking garage. We started to feel some of that storm surge come in over the beach. We all had to retreat from that. A bunch of jellyfish actually got pushed up on the white sands of the beaches here in Destin.
17: Well, Florida Governor Ron DeSantis had declared a state of emergency across 25 counties. Homeland Security Secretary Mark Wayne Mullen is criticizing New York City's immigration policies following the ICE shooting of a Dominican man in the Bronx.
19: 28-year-old Oscar Belgal is in federal custody after being shot in the neck on Thursday by ICE agents who were trying to arrest him. Shortly after the incident, New York City Mayor Zoran Mamdani called for ICE to be abolished.
20: New York City will not stand by while ICE agents shoot New Yorkers.
19: Homeland Security Secretary Mark Wayne Mullen responded.
21: Well, Mayor, if you abolish ICE, who's going to take your criminals off the streets of your own town?
3: who's going to take the murderers and the thieves and the gangbangers.
19: Mullen says ICE agents did not know the man's 5-year-old son was in the vehicle when they opened fire. The child was unharmed. In New York City, Tanya J. Powers, Fox News.
17: Two powerful earthquakes rocked Panama Friday, sending residents into the streets. The first was a 7.7 magnitude, followed several hours later by a 6.6 quake. 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

0: from the confines of an abandoned radio station in the secluded apartment building of high strangeness. From the foothills of the beautiful Colorado Rockies, it's time for full disclosure of the topics they told us were off limits. Well, hello there. I'm Connie Willis. This is Coast to Coast AM. Tonight, one Beatles birthday, my birthday, your birthday, Columbus Day weekend, an anniversary, helping a fellow coaster, and open up lines. So go ahead, time now. Join me for another interesting evening of conversation, much needed education, and the chance that we might get a little closer to the truth of what lurks amongst us and what is beyond. I'm Connie Willis, and this is Coast to Coast AM.
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0: Hey there, it's Coast to Coast AM. Connie Willis here with you. How are you? Hope you enjoy an evening with us tonight. Should be a lot of fun. Before we begin, I have a couple of very special dates I want to share with you. October 14th, that marks my 12-year anniversary as a weekend host here on the iconic Coast to Coast AM syndicated overnight radio show. The most iconic. So I'm excited about that and so happy to be here 12 years, almost. It'll be on the 14th, but still, I'm very excited and thankful to be here. I will not be on the air that particular night, but I'll certainly be celebrating 12 years with all of you and all the nice emails and messages from all of you. What a ride it has been. What a privilege. And I will be back with you on Halloween night. So not just all night tonight, but Halloween night, October 31st. You know, we got to do Willis Wing together, right? So please mark that down. And you can always keep up with me, my shows and everything else I'm exploring at ConnieWillis.com. Now, tonight, October 9th, John Lennon was born on this day in 1940. Which means this would have been his 86th birthday. So we know the songs, we know the photographs, we know the rebel, the dreamer, and the legend. But who was John Lennon when the concert ended, the cameras disappeared, and thousands of screaming fans finally went silent? Well, my guest tonight has spent years trying to recover all of these moments, and he's done a fantastic job. Chuck Gunderson, an independent historian and the author of the critically acclaimed two-volume work, Some Fun Tonight, the backstage story of how the Beatles rocked America. And that's It's another one of those big ones out there. 618-page collection. It weighs 13 freaking pounds. You can work out with it. And it documents all 67 Beatles concerts across their historic North American tours of 64, 65, 66. Oh, my goodness. I wasn't a sparkle in my daddy's eyes yet. And then I was born, and then I was one. So there you go. A long time ago, right? 64, 65, 66. Now, Chuck holds both bachelor's and master's degrees in history, and his research has contributed to many, many Beatles projects, including Ron Howard's documentary, Eight Days Sleek. So we want to welcome Chuck back to Coast AM. And let me begin with the man, not the mythology, but after studying Chuck, John Lennon across these hotel rooms, airports, press conferences, and concert stages. Who do you believe he really was when the performance was over?
6: Connie, first of all, it's great to be with you. You're just such a great host in the Coast family, and we just all appreciate your work so much. Well, thank you for that.
0: Thank you.
6: Yeah, today's a special day. It would have been his 86th birthday. And strangely enough, his son, Sean, is also celebrating his birthday today.
0: How cool is that?
6: Had with Yoko Ono. He's 51 today. So we have two special birthdays today. So happy birthday, Sean, if you're listening. And a very special happy birthday to John, looking above us all. Quite the man. We'll get into his life, his legacy, what he was, and just the important force in human history that he was as well.
0: Yeah, I think he was 35 when his son was born on the same day.
6: Yes, that's just amazing. Yeah, John was 35, and Sean is celebrating his 51st today, I believe.
0: And what's Sean up to? Do you ever keep up with him by chance?
6: Sean is very active. I don't keep up with him, but I know he's very active in the music scene in New York. He actually just had a baby himself, his very first. So John would be a grandfather now.
0: Oh, my.
6: And he would have been a great granddad. I'm sure he would with that quick.
0: What would he be doing? What would he be doing right now if he were alive? What do you think? You think he'd still be writing?
6: A lot. John was not one to sit on the sidelines and watch the wheels go by, as he mentioned in one of his songs.
0: I've heard that somewhere. Yeah, exactly.
6: I think he'd be very active. I think he would still be involved with music. I think he would be involved with the other surviving Beatles, both Paul and Ringo. And I think he'd be living a really great life, looking back at a legacy, but kind of looking forward as well, and still trying to solve some of life's biggest mysteries, as well as what's currently going on in the political landscape. He'd probably be right there with all of us fighting for something.
0: He was always an advocate of something, right? I guess really basically peace just in general.
6: If you really boil down the music of the Beatles, both during their time as a group and as individual performers and musicians, their music was simply about love and peace. So much of it was about that. Sure, there were other songs that tackled other issues, but the overarching message in their music is love and peace. And Ringo Starr today, whenever you have an interview with them, anything from Ringo, he is always going to say it's about love and peace.
0: I went to one concert with Paul McCartney when Linda was still alive, and she was up there on the stage, and the entire time, I'm serious, the entire time she had a peace sign up with her hands, you know, her fingers, and she just pushed it forward and back, the entire show, all about that peace and love, showing that.
6: On another night, the Paul and Linda story is a really good story as well, just their marriage, their times that they had together. Someone that was a very novice musician, I believe Paul just went over to the piano one day and showed her the middle C on the piano and said, you know, you got to join the band, you know, when he formed Wings. and she was the first member of Wings. So an equally great story, an equally great force of nature, Paul McCartney.
0: Absolutely. Oh, absolutely. But now Paul and John, were they really good close friends, or were they just more of coworkers? Or because it seemed like, at least as a fan growing up, it seemed like they were two different people that worked together well.
6: They're very interesting souls. They came together as teenagers, and really,

0: they're creating two albums a year, sometimes three. They're writing 20, 30, 40 songs in a year. They're touring, they're doing movies, they're doing interviews, and they're writing these songs that we still sing and we know the words, 60 years later, and
1: That's
0: they
1: amazing.
0: sound very fresh, even if they were released today.
1: What do you think that's about? Do you think just once in a while a band, I mean, because we see single artists along the way that happen too, but do you just think just once in a while there's just somebody that comes along that just stands above everybody? And they're one of those people, like you said, you can still play their music today and it's not where you go, oh no, I don't want to hear that one again. You know, you want to hear it and you sing it and you know the words and everybody joins in.
0: They're still in the news today. As a matter of fact, they just released a whole new big box set on one of their most famous albums, Rubber Soul, and it's climbing up the charts. This is for a band that broke up over 60 years ago, or close to 60
1: Amazing.
0: years ago. They broke up in 1970, and the music's climbing up the charts. I mean, how? No one else can do this, and they're still paving the way. Their backstory is just so fascinating, how everything had to come together. Everybody had to be in the right place at the right time to bring these four individuals together and to create this thing that they created. It's fascinating when you really dig into the backstory.
1: Well, you have dug into everything, the documents, the photographs, the eyewitness accounts. You've studied it all. Now, what there has to be, or I think there was, from what all I've looked through, what was that single moment that changed your personal opinion of John Lennon? What was it before, and what changed it to where it is now, and what is it now?
0: I think my single most important takeaway from John is that he was not a perfect man. I mean, he was a very complex individual. And some things that a lot of your listeners could probably identify with what they've gone through in their lives. John had a very, very troubled growing up, very non-traditional growing up time in Liverpool. He was born to Julia and Freddie, his father, who were not on good terms. They really split up. They weren't together. And John was kind of tossed to and fro from his mother Julia's home to his Aunt Mimi's home nearby. And John's mother died when he was 17. She got run over by a car, killed
1: Oh
0: about a
1: my.
0: 100 feet from Mimi's house. So he lived with that every day, living at Mimi's house, knowing his mother died just down the road, being hit by a car and killed. His mother then lived with a person named Bobby Dykens for many years, and they never got married. She never got divorced from Freddie, the father. So Julia, the mother, was living this very untraditional life, not being a divorced woman, living with this man, producing two other children out of wedlock, and John kind of going back and forth between Julia's home, who was very, flamboyant and musical and fun, to his aunt that he mostly lived with, Aunt Mimi, Julia's sister, who was very, she was very serious. She had rules. She had expectations of John. When John got his first guitar, she would say, "Well, it's a great thing, but you're never going to make a living out of it." And John
1: Didn't they
0: had to
1: say something
0: grow
1: like that?
0: up.
1: Didn't they
0: Yeah,
1: say
0: he had to
1: something like
0: grow.
1: that to Elvis, though? Didn't they say, keep driving a truck?
0: I think every famous artist, something was said to them like, "You're never going to make it," and they
1: That's
0: kind of,
1: right.
0: and that's what I think makes them great,
1: Yeah, it pushes
0: is
1: them totally.
0: this thing that they have that
1: Yeah.
0: is, I don't know where it comes from, but it's given to them by the universe, and they just go with it.
1: Yeah. Well, you know, it's fun. It's interesting the way what you just told, because it seemed like John always like used humor along the way, but that can also be armor. And also, you know, what do you believe he might have been protecting when he did become sarcastic or outrageous along the way?
0: He very

0: much used it as armor. He, you know, growing up and having those experiences, I mean, some of your close listeners can identify with some of the things that he lived with. I can identify with some of the things from my childhood that I lived with. So we can all kind of take a little bit of us and see John and like kind of grasp him and say, you're one of me, you know, type of thing. You kind of experienced what I experienced. I don't know if it would have been the same had John grown up in this traditional family. Now, Paul had a more traditional family, but he had a very important or very sad tragedy happening when his mother died of breast cancer when he was only 14. So it brought these two individuals together who both loved music. You know, they weren't getting together to talk about the latest football score or what was going on with Everton or Liverpool in soccer and football over there. They were talking about music. They were talking about all the great music that was coming out in America, you know, with Elvis and with Little Richard and Chuck Berry. And they were thriving on this stuff. And that's what forged them and bonded them together.
1: Mm-hmm. Well, you know, as you discuss even more and go deeper, here's just a personal question myself here. Help. It kind of did reveal, I think that was the 65 tour. It actually did reveal like an authentic cry of distress. Would you say that too?
0: Absolutely. Great song, but a song of distress. And you nailed it exactly on the head, Connie. It's, you just can't, I guess for us to imagine what the Beatles went through, probably, you know, the most photographed band of all time, interviews all the time, press all the time, fans all the time. Whenever they toured, they could never see anything about that city. You know, they go to Las Vegas in 1964 because they really want to see Las Vegas. They want to see these magical casinos that are built in the middle of the desert. Can they go see him? No, they are sequestered to their room. All they see of Las Vegas in 1964 is basically the airport, the convention center where they perform their two concerts, the Sahara Hotel where they were sequestered. And so management felt so bad for them that they couldn't get out. The hotel was besieged with fans, that they brought slot machines up to their room. That would never happen today with the powerful Nevada Gaming Commission. They would never allow a slot machine to come into Beyonce's room or Bruno Mars's room. But back then they did it for the Beatles because they were stuck.
1: I can't imagine Vegas not doing something, going out of their way not to try to make money somewhere and not bringing in a machine like that so that they can get some more of their money. It's hard for me to believe that they wouldn't do that now, but I'm glad they did it back then for them. And you know, that's part of the fame. That's what happens. You know, you lose your life. When people say they want fortune and fame, it's like, maybe just go with the fortune, throw the fame away, you know.
0: John said that, you know, when he was a teenager, you know, he saw Elvis performing in the movie house, you know, probably in Liverpool. And he looked at that and the girl screaming and he goes, well, that's a good job to have, you know. But as he gained that fame and fortune, as you mentioned, and the cry for help, and he kind of wrote that song in what he called his fat Elvis period. He felt he had put on some weight. He'd gotten soft, you know. But he was probably crying for that freedom that you and I pretty much enjoy every minute of the day. We can go out and kind of do whatever. Whereas the Beatles were, it was really tough for them to do anything. Sure, they had their pockets of social friends and places where they couldn't be bothered, but it was mostly in London where they were living. Three of the Beatles actually bought estates out in the countryside. Paul was the only one that kind of stuck in London, but they'd go to the clubs and they kind of wouldn't bother them there. But anywhere else, it was impossible for them to navigate anything.
1: Well, did they do anything where they masked themselves?
0: Oh, so yeah. They went out and they've gone to places in disguises. There's pictures of Paul, some famous disguises that he used. And they did try to see a little bit, but they are always being smuggled out somewhere. If they did a concert in America, they would be smuggled out of the venue in the back of an ambulance or in the back of a laundry truck. It was just impossible for them to just walk the streets and be normal. It really wasn't until John got to New York City in the 70s that he could really just kind of walk around. And John loved New York.
1: Yeah.
0: Him and Yoko loved New York. He was there with May Pang as well. And he could just walk around. People could come up to him and say hi to him, thank him for his music, maybe get his autograph. And it was really kind of that freedom that cost him his life, probably, in a sense that he was so accessible in the 70s while living at the Dakota in New York City.
1: You know, that's one of the things about the city that I liked as well, is you could walk through there and you could run into all sorts of people, just, you know, celebrities of some sort, say hello to them. And, you know, they say hello back and you just keep on going. You know, it's kind of like, hey, I know who you are. We are talking with Chuck Gunderson, and we are talking about John Lennon, who would have been 86 today. So we've got more to find out as we zoom in on John's life and play some of his music as well. And I hope you guys stick around. We have open lines later. Connie Willis here on Coast to Coast AM.

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23: Fox News. I'm Deborah Valentine. Hurricane Isaias is unleashing torrential rain, high winds as it begins to move north after making landfall Friday night near Destin, Florida. This Floridian, Jordan Wright, taking damage to her home in stride.
24: I think that it's going to be okay. I think that we're all going to be okay.
23: Hundreds of thousands of people remain without power at this time. A Category 2 hurricane, Simon, is eyeing Mexico's western coast this weekend. It's expected to arrive there early Sunday. A mass shooting in Erie, Pennsylvania. City officials confirming multiple people at a house are dead. Police Chief Rich Laura.
25: It's a horrific scene. There was a large loss of life inside that residence and outside that residence.
23: The shooter died of a self-inflicted gunshot wound. 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
1: There you go with some linen here on Coast to Coast AM. Give peace a chance. That was 1969. I think it reached number 2 in the UK, number 14 in America. We'll have to ask our guest tonight if I'm right about all this stuff, because I'm doing it from some memory here. And I think it was recorded inside room 1742 of Montreal's Queen Elizabeth Hotel. That was during John and Yoko's Bed In for Peace. It was also John's first single recorded without another Beatle, and released while the Beatles still existed. So we'll ask him about that. But really quickly here, my Win Any Lottery course, those of you that have been asking for it, thank you. You're going to love it. And those of you that went ahead and bought it, yes, you're winning money. Not the jackpot yet, but I hope that you get there and you see that you can do it, right? I knew it. I told you it. Now, earlier tonight, Mega Millions held a drawing for an estimated $364 million. I don't know. I haven't seen what's happened, but that's $364 million. And then tomorrow night's Powerball, or tonight, wherever you are right now, the Powerball's estimated at an enormous $516 million. So that wouldn't be too shabby, right? You don't have to wait till it's $1 billion before you play the lottery. So let me ask you something. Do you trust your intuition? Are you good with a pendulum? If you say yes, then this may be exactly what you've been looking for. Project Stargate Psychics by Lynn Buchanan. He's the one who taught me this number picking technique back in 2012. I wrote a book on it because he said, Connie, go ahead, do what you want with it. Because I was like, can I do something with this method? He's like, yeah, go ahead. So I put a book together, but now I have a course. I've been teaching it ever since, though. And people love, you do it. As soon as you do it, you're going to go, I see how this works, and I'm going to make this happen. So, I'll show you how to put those intuitive abilities to work instead of simply guessing at numbers. So go to ConnieWillis.com, get the course, start using the technique now. Who knows? Maybe your intuition is trying to lead you somewhere very profitable. If it is, you let me know. Okay. I want to know if you win. ConnieWillis.com is where to go.
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1: Hey there, Connie Willis of Coast to Coast AM with you tonight. Open lines coming up later. Currently, historian, author, and Beatles researcher. one of our faves here at Coast to Coast AM, of course, Chuck Gunderson, back with us, a recognized authority on the band's historic North American tours, holds both bachelor's and master's degree in history. Oh my goodness, I am so far from loving history, but I understand it when it's told in a story situation as opposed to just the dates and the times. That's how I was taught history, and it was horrible. It was just all memorization. It wasn't really getting into the story. But I can tell that you have done it like that. Author of the critically acclaimed Some Fun Tonight. That's the backstage story of how the Beatles rocked America. You can go to somefuntonight.com and you can see all of it there. You can learn all about Chuck. You can see all of the work he's done, and you can even book him for your next event to speak. And make sure he says, thanks, Connie. Hi, Connie. I'm here because you said something. How you doing, Chuck? Hey, let me go back.
5: Excellent.
1: Let me go back to that song, okay? Because I don't know if you may hear me talk about a song and you say, no, that was not right, or hey, there's a story to it. But let's go back to Give a Piece a Chance with Lennon. And I got two questions for you. Okay. So he released this before the Beatles officially broke apart. So was he already testing whether his individual voice could be more powerful than the Beatles? And then also, was Give Peace a Chance primarily a song, a political statement, or one of the most successful publicity stunts in music history?
5: That's a great question. And first of all, I'm never going to correct you, Connie. You are.
1: You're amazing. Better if I get it
5: you're
1: wrong.
5: You're an amazing host. But first of all, who has the guts to record a song in a hotel room, laying in a bed? just that alone True. Is. True. And while you still have this other band going, but to answer your question, I think they all were kind of testing this. Kind of divorced from the Beatles, of getting away from, they've basically been in each other's pockets for 10 years. Sharing hotel rooms, the studio together, at each other's homes. I mean, they were so close. They were always together. And, you know, Paul even was testing it in, you know, as early as probably 65 when he was in 66 when he was kind of doing his Yesterday thing. He had the thoughts of only crediting the song as a McCartney song, not a Lennon McCartney song. That was thrown around a little bit. So I think, John was the song Give Peace a Chance. It's everything. It's everything in one song, laying in a bed in Montreal. It's about peace. It's about love. It's about being together. It's about going out and doing something. It's just so universal. If everyone can kind of grasp that concept of peace and love and what this world would be like to live in, it's really an amazing kind of simple thought, isn't it?
1: It is simple. Do you think it was the time? Do you think the time was just right as well? And do you think that anything they wrote was going to be gold anyway?
5: I don't think anything they wrote was gold. I mean, there's some songs that, the Beatles songs that I kind of don't want to listen to much more. It's okay, right? It's okay to
1: which
5: say
1: songs?
5: That.
1: Which songs are those, Chuck?
5: You're really testing me now.
1: What do you never really want to hear?
5: I know, Baby Yellow Submarine. What Goes On. But then I'm going to have one of your listeners call and go, what the hell are you talking about? That's a great song. I listen to it every day. So, look, this changes all the time with the Beatles music. Is it my most favorite band, my most favorite musicians? Absolutely. They were really kind of this cultural force because they changed so much. Coming from the 50s and the 60s with everything that was changed, they were perfect for the moment. And they were really the instigators of everything kind of happening in the 60s, right? You got the sexual revolution happening. You've got peace happening. You've got all these political turmoils happening, everything. And then this band appears on the Ed Sullivan Show on February 9th, 1964. Right. Think about every musician that was kind of living at that time watching that weren't musicians yet. But when they saw that, they said, oh, wow, okay, these are people that can write their own songs and perform them as individuals and as a group. That sounds really interesting.
1: It is
5: amazing.
1: And
5: so I think that appearance on Ed Sullivan just really changed everything.
1: Absolutely. No doubt. No doubt about that. Now, I just keep getting these images in my head. I don't know if you know about this or not. I know you know about it. I wonder if I'm going to throw something at you. I'm going to hope to stump you at one point. No, I don't need to do that. I think you're going to know. But do you remember? Okay, so my era, I loved Kiss. All right. When Kiss was happening, it was really cool. You know, Kiss was one of my group. I was a Billy Joel fan, Jimmy Buffett, Bob Seger. I can go in some other ones, but I like Kiss because I like they were each individual. You know, they each did their own thing kind of thing. They worked together as a band. But at one point, I remember an album cover where it was the Beatles and they had Kiss makeup on. What did, do you remember that?
5: That you have stumped me with. I do not know that. I'm sure your listeners will say, Chuck, why are you even on the show? I totally remember that.
1: But I don't know if it was an album, but it was an album cover. I remember seeing it. And, you know, maybe they were just trying to, you know, Gene Simmons, the genius money man that he is, was probably just saying, you know, comparing or something like that to the great band.
5: Yeah, and you look at Kiss, like, where did they get their ideas from?
1: That's right.
5: Probably the Beatles.
1: Yes.
5: You know, I think all these, this force of the 70s music that you mentioned, it all came from February 9th, 1964, Ed Sullivan. 73 million people tuning in that night. One in four television sets were turned on that night listening to the Beatles. They're seeing these four aliens with long hair that like came from outer space. And they had this amazing song, and the world just went crazy for a moment. It just went from there, and it never stopped. And even today, you have artists, you know, modern day artists that harken back to, you know, look, I wasn't even alive when the Beatles were even broken up. They were broken up by then. And I take my cues, I take my ideas from what I learned from the Beatles.
1: Mm-hmm. No doubt. A lot of them, they all say that, don't they? They all say it. And then, well, even, you know, my era, going to Michael Jackson, Michael and Paul hung out. Did John ever do anything with Michael? And, like, I think Paul and them got in some fight. Somebody bought somebody's music catalog or something like that. I don't know.
5: Paul, I bet you Paul do. Gave, Michael asked Paul, like, what are some great investments to do? And Paul said, music publishing, buy music publishing rights. And Paul had owned Buddy Holly's catalog. And so Michael kind of went away and said, oh, that's a great idea. Then he eventually ended up with the Beatles catalog. I'm not quite certain if John and Michael ever kind of coexisted together. I mean, being celebrity musicians and at the top of your game, I'm sure somewhere, someplace, they might have come together, might have met, might have sung together. I don't know, because, you know, it's sometimes in those musician circles, they're so tightly protected that a lot of the outsiders don't know the stories behind that.
1: That's right. Well, I think that Billy Joel told a story, and I believe it was John Lennon. It could have been somebody else, but I think it was John Lennon. He said, I think he lived possibly down by him or visited down near him at one point, and I guess there was some sort of boat situation. Maybe there's a canal outside of his home or something, and somebody went by in his boat. And it was, I think, I'm pretty sure it was John Lennon, and Billy would watch for him all the time, and he'd see him. He never went out to say hello, and he said, we both knew that each other was there, but we never wanted to, we respectfully didn't want to bug each other, so they never got a chance to say hello. Do you know of that to be a fact, or maybe somebody else, but I think it was John Lennon.
5: Well, Billy was a big fan of the Beatles. I mean, him and Paul are very tight. And I'm sure that Billy Joel, being the superstar that he was in the 70s, had access to certain members of the Beatles. He probably met all four members at some point in his life because of who he was. And I would love to hear maybe some of Billy's reactions if he did meet with John Lennon or have some sort of connection to him.
1: Well, when I look back at the Beatles, I kind of see Lennon as the emotional leader, at least while here, and what you have, all your work that, man, you got a big book, man. I'm telling you, you got a big book with a lot of great stuff in it. But did at one point the leadership kind of quietly start shifting toward Paul?
5: John was definitely the leader in the early days. I mean, even before the Beatles started, he started the band called the Quarrymen, and he invited Paul to join the band. And Paul then knew George Harrison, who then joined the band, and then Ringo joined a couple years later because he was the best drummer in Liverpool, and they wanted the best drummer in Liverpool, so they had fired their original drummer, Pete Best. And John was definitely the leader in those early days. And as time progressed, Paul did kind of emerge as someone who really wanted to keep working all the time. Ringo tells a story where, you know, if his phone rang, he knew it was Paul, like saying, "Where are you? Like, come down to the studio. I want to record something." Paul was just a workhorse, and he somewhat emerged as the de facto leader in the, you know, about 67 when Sgt. Pepper was going, the White Album was going, Abbey Road was going, and was really asking his other bandmates to come down and continue working and to keep producing this music. Of course, there were some substances that the other Beatles were using and started to use, which really kind of curtailed their probably exactness and enthusiasm in getting into the studio on time. But definitely Paul emerged as a leader toward the end of the Beatles' career.
1: So using these substances, did the music reflect that?
5: I think it absolutely did. And they, you know, they had been using substances quite prolifically, even in the early days. They were smoking these jazz cigarettes, they called them, and they were taking uppers and downers, you know, that they would play in these clubs in Germany, you know, before they were famous, where they would start at 4 p.m. or something and not end till 3 a.m. And I believe one stint in Germany, they did 98 straight nights of that.
1: Wow.
5: So they were doing a lot of that. And then, of course, the famous story when they're in America for the first time, for the first major tour of America, where they did 32 shows in 33 days in North America, this gigantic continent we live on. And they met Bob Dylan in New York, and Bob Dylan snuck in some marijuana to the Delmonico Hotel where they were staying, and they closed the doors, and everybody got a little silly. Smoking marijuana. And then as that progressed, they got into other things such as psychedelics. And it really starts reflecting in the music at that point. It becomes, you know, introspective, imaginative, fanciful, very illusional, just all kind of Strawberry Fields Forever and Penny Lane and all these great tracks that not only have their voices and their basic instrumentation behind it, but also all these added extra instruments and classical arrangements and backwards music and tape loops and different tracks that they could use, because at the same time, music and sound technology was also kind of advancing in form, where they had the ability to do this. And that was primarily one of the reasons why the Beatles quit touring in 1966. They could not recreate some of the sounds on stage that they were producing in the studio at Abbey Road.
1: Oh, they didn't want to do a, what was that duo that used to, was it Vanilla Ice? What was the
5: that
1: team
5: was
1: that
5: Millie Vanilli.
1: That's it. Well, they got busted.
5: We'll do a show one night on Milli Vanilli, maybe.
1: Okay. I would like that. So, wow. You know, as you're speaking again, I'm thinking, who were the mentors of the Beatles? Who did they look up to?
5: The Beatles loved Elvis. They loved anybody from Motown, the African-American artists that were just so influential in their lives. They loved the Beach Boys. They loved Dylan. They loved anything they could get their hands on, even very obscure one-hit wonder stuff. They would somehow get the record. They would learn it. They would do it in their own style. And so, you know, poets they had as mentors, they had artists who were mentors. They were just running around in that circle when everything was culturally exploding in England at the time. And they just fed off of it. They fed off of all this music. And then, of course, the people that they mentored came into their lives and they were enjoying their music, like Jimi Hendrix. They went to one of his shows at the Seville Theater in London in 1967. You know, they saw Jimi Hendrix, and Jimi Hendrix performed Sgt. Pepper's Lonely Hearts Club Band after only knowing it for a few days.
1: Well, could you imagine if you did a one-hit wonder and then the Beatles, like, took it on? How cool would that be? Oh, my goodness. Wow. Oh, good stuff. So we are talking about John Lennon. He would have been 86 today. So that's what we got. Chuck Gunderson with us. And you can go check out Chuck's stuff. I mean, you got to do it. It's like huge book, and check it out and buy it for yourself and learn as much as you can. Go to somefuntonight.com, somefuntonight.com, and check it out for yourself. I think you're going to enjoy it. I know you're enjoying tonight. So am I. Stay with us. Connie Willis on Coast to Coast AM.

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18: Two hurricanes. I'm Deborah Valentine, Fox News. Severe impacts as Hurricane Isaias unleashes its fury, high winds and rain after making landfall as a Category 2 hurricane near Destin, Florida. It's now a Cat 1 hurricane, unleashing high winds and strong rain. Fox Weather meteorologist Brenda Campbell reports from Pensacola Beach, Florida.
19: Wind has been a big impact for us. We had a 102-mile-per-hour gust recorded here. The sand just blasting everything here, coating it where it can. This entire beach access was clear earlier in the day. But another thing we're seeing, some of the wood planks hopped off of the side and now resting here. We are in darkness, so it is generally hard to see what the damage looks like as we go into the overnight hours. We have over 500,000 customers that are out of power between here in the state of Florida and Alabama. So it won't be until daylight and we really get to see the full extent of damage here.
18: Florida's Governor Ron DeSantis declared a state of emergency across 25 counties. Isaias is expected to move north towards Alabama and the Tennessee Valley. Hurricane Simon is a powerful Category 3 hurricane intensifying in the eastern Pacific Ocean. Simon is expected to make landfall as a Category 4 hurricane along Mexico's west central coast early Sunday. A mass shooting Friday night in Erie, Pennsylvania. Local officials and police say multiple people are dead, including the gunman. The mass shooting occurred at a house in Erie. Erie Police Chief Rick Laura addresses the families and friends of victims of the shooting.
20: Our hearts are with the victims, their families, and everyone affected by this tragedy. There are no words that can be adequately express the magnitude of the loss of life here.
18: The exact number of those killed has not yet been released. A motive for the killing is unknown. Chief Laura says the suspected shooter is dead from a self-inflicted gunshot wound. 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

0: 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Now, here's your guest host, Connie Willis.
1: We all shine on. Connie Willis here, Instant Karma, John Lennon. It is a John Lennon night here on Coast to Coast AM. He would have been 86 today. 1970s when that song came out. And he wrote and recorded it, Lennon did, on January 27th. It was released only 10 days later. That was it. And Phil Spector, he produced it. George Harrison played guitar. John described the sound he wanted as 1950s, but now. So we'll ask our guest Chuck about that when he comes back. I want to take a moment tonight to help a friend of ours here, a longtime friend of Coast to Coast AM. Many of you know him, Anthony Sanchez. Anthony Sanchez, great guest here on Coast to Coast. I've had him on many times. He and I have worked together. He did a documentary and had me in it, and we talk and we get together and we talk about his Ghost Hunter apps and, you know, his book, UFO Highway. He's a great UFO researcher, software engineer. By the way, he's fantastic at that and fantastic at the Ghost Hunter apps. So we've done shows just on his apps. And by the way, he's the one who wrote my intro and outro here on Coast to Coast AM. Now, I played with it and created, made it mine, but he's the one who built it and said, here's what you want. I said, can you help me? I'm going on Coast to Coast. This was 12 years ago now. I said, I need a good intro and outro when I'm on Coast, something that people will remember. And it wasn't long. I mean, this guy can write. He is so creative. It's amazing. And his website is unreal. His work is unbelievable. He got that back to me soon. I made it mine and I'm still doing it 12 years later. Now, at one point, if you guys may remember, Anthony got paralyzed from the neck down and he fought his way back. He is a survivor for sure. He's continuously done that all his life. And also this year, Anthony was laid off in a SI-driven reduction, and he recently lost his best friend, Rick. And Rick was a great guy. I can see why that was his best friend. Now, he has already had his next job. He's got his next job lined up, okay? He got let go, but he's got his next job lined up. However, he needs some help covering a month of basic living expenses. So, asking the Coast family, let's help one of our own. He's been there for us. $5, $10, whatever you can do. Anthony is, he's needing somebody to pay it forward right now. So all you got to do is go to AnthonySanchez.com. AnthonySanchez.com. Help him out. You're going to find a GoFundMe there. And if you want to go straight to GoFundMe, you can do that and search Anthony Sanchez if you'd like to do that. But Anthony, you have fought your way back before. We're going to help you to do it again. 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
1: It's Coast to Coast AM. Hey there, Connie Willis back at you. John Lennon tonight's who we're talking about. His birthday today, 89. It was 89 or 86. Now I'm kind of messing it up a little bit there. Chuck?
5: 86.
1: 86, okay. 86. I'm going to do that the rest of the night now. So just correct me when that happens. I don't want email that comes and tells me it. You can do it. It's no problem. Do it in front of the world. That's totally fine. Author and historian Chuck Gunderson is who we are talking with. And you can go find his work, unbelievable work, somefuntonight.com. And that is the backstage story of how the Beatles rocked America, the historic tours of 64 through 66. I'm going to go back to that song we just played, okay? And ask you something about it, all right? So that we all shine on. Let's see. So John went from basically, why did John move from the group protests of Give Peace a Chance to a much more personal warning of instant karma in less than a year? I mean, just boom.
5: I think a lot of John's songs and all the Beatles songs that when they broke up and went out as individual musicians were very personal and reflective of their life and their experiences. And I think Instant Karma, I'm so grateful that you played that because it's absolutely one of my favorite songs.
1: Oh,
5: and
1: yay.
5: It's so apropos for everything we kind of live in this life. I mean, you really, all you have to take is that song title, Instant Karma, and flip it. Mm. Yeah, just like karma is instant. You know, John really believed that it kind of your stuff that you do, your experiences, your dealings with people is kind of going to have consequences and that actions are going to kind of happen right now instead of in another lifetime if you believe in, you know, reincarnation or next incarnation or whatever anyone believes. And that we also need to kind of get out in the world and not be so isolated, but rather have experiences with people. And that will really help us kind of get out of this isolationary kind of state of mind that many of us are in with social media, things like that.
1: Well, it's interesting. It's interesting you saying that about John saying that because he had to be in close quarters and secluded along the way so people wouldn't just jump all over him.
5: And at the same time, he was like the influencer of the day, you know?
1: That's true. Yeah, that's true.
5: That we have.
1: Yeah,
5: that.
1: He would be an influencer. That's what he would be right now.
5: Exactly.
1: For sure.
5: Again, though, when John moved to New York, that was really his moment. He had 10, you know, really great years in New York before he was sadly murdered in December of 1980, only at 40 years old. We think of him as an older person, and it's like 40 is just so young.
1: Yes.
5: You know, his son, Sean, was only 5. We also have to realize, too, that John had another son, Julian, with his first wife, Cynthia, who was born in 63, I believe. And Julian is just an amazing person in his own right. Great musician, has a lot of wonderful social causes that he participates in. He's really a lot like his father. And a lot of times we kind of miss Julian in the story. And both Julian and Sean are just amazing individuals that have John's DNA in them. And we'll go on and do some of the things that John did in his life that made him such a special person.
1: Mm-hmm. Yeah, I haven't seen Julian in a long, long time doing anything. But there's so much to see now out in the world. But the Beatles still stick out amongst all of the things that are out there now because things are, you know, just content is everywhere. Let me go back to the Beatles and segregated audiences.
5: Yes. Yeah, so when the Beatles toured in the starting in 1964, they did that major tour in America again, where they did 32 shows in just 33 days, traveling some 20,000 miles from London back to London. America was a very different place that we know it now as. There was Jim Crow laws, there was segregation, and the Beatles really got their first taste of segregation when they came to America in February of 1964, and especially in Miami, being shuttled around in the backs of hotels.

0: localities where, you know, the law had not been passed yet where Jim Crow laws were going to be erased. So all the tour planning was happening prior to that civil rights law being enacted in July of 1964 by President Johnson. But before that, the Beatles manager, Brian Epstein, and his New York counterpart, who helped organize the tour, his name was Norman Weiss from General Artists Corporation. They were a talent agency. They inserted a clause into the Beatles' contract rider. Now, along with other things like providing clean towels for them, portable TV sets, dressing room mirrors, couple cases of cold soda, one of the most important things in their rider, which was only a page and a quarter long, Taylor Swift's has got to be 30, 40 pages. But in this rider, it said that artists will not be required to perform before a segregated audience, which was quite bold considering the act that Johnson would do in July of that year had not been passed yet. And so all the arenas booking them, the stadiums booking them, knew that this had to be in place. And they had to respect that. And John Lennon was asked one time, would you perform before a segregated audience? And his answer was very simple. He said, no, and I'd rather lose our appearance money if we had to do it. Segregation to them was so foreign. There was nothing like that in England where they're from. They performed with black artists all the time. It just wasn't a thing. Maybe in certain pockets, it just wasn't a thing. They came to America, it was completely different. And for four fresh-faced young guys from Liverpool, along with their manager, who, by the way, was not only Jewish, he was gay, which was illegal to be gay in the UK at that time, did this thing where they required everyone to sit together, all races, everybody, to enjoy this really great music that was coming out of England.
1: Well, you know, a lot of that stuff also shaped them. That shaped their music, no doubt, going through all this.
0: Absolutely. I mean, Motown was such a force for them. Yeah. Barry Gordy's stable of artists, and it used to be called Tamla Records, was just amazing. And the Beatles covered many of those acts, especially the girl groups. They would take a girl group song that was talking about boys and make it a song talking about girls, you know, in their own style. They included black performers on their tours here in America. And if those black performers weren't allowed to stay at the same hotel that they were booked to stay, they would cancel the reservation and move on to the next city, which they did in Jacksonville. A lot of people think that Jacksonville was the only place that required this segregation rider, and it was not the case. It was in every concert the Beatles performed in America for all 3 years, that clause in their contract of performing before a non-segregated audience was in that. So it was not a special arrangement just for Jacksonville. It was for everywhere.
1: Right. Well, after John's more popular than Jesus statement produced record burnings, death threats, did you find evidence that he became more frightened or guarded or aware that his words could endanger the other Beatles?
0: Absolutely. So in May of 1966, he gives this interview to this English journalist who they knew very well, Maureen Cleave, and which he said that the Beatles were becoming more popular than Jesus Christ. People would rather go to a Beatles concert than to church. I mean, he's a rock star. He's quipping around, you know. And no one took notice of it in England. Nobody. And it somehow found its way into a teenage, kind of teenage magazine called Datebook. And it was about 2 weeks before the tour, the 1966 tour, would start. And somehow it came from that Datebook, and the journalist saw that and just blew it out of proportion. John was somewhat right in what he was saying. Secularism had really taken root in England. Churches were emptying out. It was only just the white-haired little old ladies that were going to church at the time. This cultural revolution was happening.

0: around the world, and religion was really kind of taking a back seat to everything. But in America, you know, it's much more of a kind of a religious society. And so when John said that, he really got ridiculed from that. And the press just skewered him as soon as they came to the first stop on that tour, which was in Chicago. But one stop in particular where they went was August 19th, 1966 in Memphis, Tennessee. Now, the home of Elvis, I mean, my gosh, this was their boy, their idol, you know. They could never go see him or visit him. But the religious extremism in the South, especially in the Bible Belt, organized Beatle record burnings, boycotting the Beatles. Parents were telling their kids they can't go to that show. And John was quite frightened by all this. I mean, you can see it from the very first press conference when they landed in America. He is nervous. He is kind of knows what he did. He's a naughty schoolboy at this time, if you can kind of imagine that. And he got caught, but he weathered through the tour. In Memphis, some kids brought some firecrackers and cherry bomb firecrackers, and they actually lit them and threw them on stage. And I was interviewing the press officer, Tony Barrow, for the book, and he said, Chuck, he goes, when those firecrackers went off, I was standing by the side of the stage. Every Beatle looked at the other Beatle to see if they had gotten shot. And so that was another thing that kind of took the luster off of touring, was, you know, these threats, death threats, bomb threats, people trying to get to the Beatles, them being sequestered in their room, them trying to do music that can't be recreated on stage. They were tired of the road. And luckily for all of us, they retired and went into the studio. If they had not done that, would we have gotten Sgt. Pepper? Would we have gotten Abbey Road? Would we have gotten the White Album if they were still touring? We don't know, but we're grateful that they stopped.
1: Chuck Gunderson is who we're talking to. You can find his work at somefuntonight.com. The book is Some Fun Tonight. It's the backstage story of how the Beatles rocked America, the historic tours of 1964 through 1966. He's a historian that is a joy to talk to. And again, somefuntonight.com is where you can go find his work. So the Beatles frequently could not hear themselves on stage. So at what point did John stop experiencing concerts as music and maybe began seeing them more as theater, obligation, maybe even farce?
0: Yeah, John would make quips at press conferences.
1: Yeah, he didn't hold back. Yeah, he wouldn't hold back.
0: Yeah, he didn't say it. Yeah, exactly. And they would say, oh, can you hear yourself on stage? And he'd say, oh, no, we don't have to. We have the records at home we can listen to. Sound technology back in the day was just not as it is today. If you go to your local coffee house and hear a singer-songwriter, he or she's going to have a feedback monitor, which means he or she's going to hear that music back to them where they're playing so they can hear what they're playing. That technology was not invented when the Beatles were touring in America from 64 to 66. They basically plugged their amplification all into one main board where it went out to the speaker columns into the venue or the stadiums. I don't know how they even knew where they were in the song. Yeah. They could not hear themselves singing, but I think it's from all the years and hours of playing together. Ringo would famously quip, like, how do you know where they're at in the song? He goes, oh, I just watch them wiggle their butt, and I knew right when to hit my crash cymbal or something. Sound technology didn't really kind of break through until the Rolling Stones toured America in 1969, was when they started getting sound amplification, feedback speakers, stage monitors, that type of thing. And there are some myths where the Beatles in some venues have that type of technology, but it's simply not the case.
1: Well, I got two questions for you here. I'm going to ask those two only because they may fit in together or they may somehow be kind of close together. But was there one particular concert that you believe John emotionally like decided that touring had to end, even if he had not said it out loud. And also at Candlestick Park. So I don't know if it was there or not, but did John behave like a man mourning the end of something, or like a prisoner realizing the door had finally opened? And you got about 30 seconds to tell me that.
0: Yeah, so they probably, their manager probably had to kick him out the door as early as 1965 to go tour. And they knew it was over, that last tour of 66. And definitely Candlestick Park. They all knew at that moment this was it, the very last show they're ever going to perform before a live public paying audience.
1: Chuck Gunderson, Connie Willis here. We are talking about John Lennon, 86 today he would have been. SomeFunTonight.com is where you can find out more about Chuck. And I think you'll do that too, won't you? We got more to come. Open lines later. Connie Willis, Coast to Coast AM.

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13: News. I'm Roxanne Evans. Multiple people are dead after a shooting and police standoff in Erie, Pennsylvania, Friday night. Erie Police Chief Rick Laura.
14: The suspect is deceased. It appears to be a self-inflicted gunshot wound.
13: The investigation is ongoing. Coastal communities across the northern Gulf Coast are bracing for dangerous conditions as Isaias moves inland as a post-tropical cyclone. Fox's Max Gordon at Fort Walton Beach.
15: About 4 to 7 inches of rain fell in some areas. And so there's extensive flooding throughout the area. And really, we don't know the full extent of the damage just yet. We're going to have to wait until daylight to really see what this storm has brought on the area.
13: And in a new deal, Russia will now supply tons of diesel to the United States. 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
1: Celebrating Lennon's birthday today, would have been 86. Imagine on Coast to Coast AM. 1971 reached number three in America and later became a UK number one following John's death. So the concept was inspired. Great song, one of my favorites. The concept was inspired partly by Yoko Ono's book, Grapefruit. And John later acknowledged that Yoko contributed so much to it that she should have received writing credit from the beginning. So that was Imagine. Good tune. And we'll ask Chuck a little bit about that when he comes back. Right now, I want to remind you, Ghost to Ghost is happening again. It's that time of the year. So the Ghost to Ghost submissions are needed right now. You know the show. Ghost to Ghost on Coast to Coast. I love that. What an ingenious title. And this is George Norrie's thing. This is his thing. So Halloween is almost here and we need your ghost stories now. So go ahead and start sending the best ghost story that you've got. And we just might pick you to tell your story on the air for our Halloween show on Friday, October 30th. I'm on Halloween night with the 31st with Willis Ween, but the man, our head guy, our main dude, George Norrie's got the ghost to go. 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You can also check it out on our website if you don't remember, but go to ghost stories at coasttocoastam.com.
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1: Connie Willis here, back on Coast to Coast AM with Chuck Gunderson. We are celebrating John Lennon's birthday this evening. He would have been 86 years old. And if you want to learn even more about all the things that we're talking about tonight, make sure you go and you look up Chuck's website at somefuntonight.com. So going back to the song Imagine, which... beautiful song, beautiful song. Is it, Chuck, really more of a, is it really a gentle peace song, or is it a radical political manifesto disguised in a beautiful song, piano ballad? I think he's kind of good at that. Did the gorgeous melody help people accept its message, or do you think it allowed millions of listeners to avoid thinking about what John was actually proposing there?
5: Wow, that's a really loaded question. I think you, again, like said it all. I think it's everything you said, and it could be everything you said. But for me, I take the song Imagine very personally. I want to leave the planet in a better place than when I found it. And I can only do that individually by the people I know or interact with or do some sort of commercial business with or whatever. I mean, I need to be my best, and I need to imagine all of us trying to help each other and make this place a better place to live. And I think John's song resonates with me because it encourages me and it motivates me to do that.
1: Who's your favorite Beatle?
5: Oh man, it's every day of the week. Who is it? I don't have a favorite Beatle. I have a Beatle manager, Brian Epstein. I think he was a great manager. But gosh, if you nail me most of the time, I'm going to say George Harrison. I love George.
1: Really?
5: Love everything about him. Just his humor, his his spiritualism, his rock and roll edge, his style. I mean, if you look at him through the years, I mean, God, that 1968 like White Album photo of him. He's just a great looking rock and roll star. You know what I mean? And he's got great music. It's so underrated.
1: And he did have the great abs, like you were talking. He had some abs going on there. Now, you know, you'll find this interesting. The very, one, two, three. I think it was the third radio station I was at. It was All Music Radio. This was oldies. It was in Sarasota, Florida. And it was City Island is where this dumpy little WKRP in Cincinnati little radio station was. But you were in Sarasota, okay, in the beautiful Longboat Key and Siesta Key area, St. Armand Circle, beautiful area. And it was band-aided together. If you went to the bathroom in high heels, your heels would go into the floor. I mean, this thing was beat up, but we all loved it there. We were all just fun jocks on the air having a good time. And once in a while, I mean, some amazing people lived in that area, right? So one of the people that lived, I think her name was Sharon. It was George Harrison's sister. And from time to time, she would pop into the station and ask us to produce something or, you know, copy something. I think it was Sharon.
5: That's
1: very
5: Harrison.
1: English name, right? What?
5: Yeah, Louise Harrison.
1: Oh, that's it. It was Louise. That's right. I'm sorry. Ooh, I was way off on that, wasn't I? That's who it was. And she'd come in and then she started picking me. Connie, can you do that? I'm like, what? I'm really bad technically. She's, no, you do a good job. You know, she would come to our station often. it was kind of like, wow, this is kind of cool, isn't it? This is George Harrison's sister here. That's pretty neat. Did you ever meet her or you just knew the name?
5: I did meet Lou. She's a very interesting person. And
1: yes.
5: Actually, she lived in America before the Beatles came to America. And actually, George was the first Beatle to visit America in 1963. His sister lived in Benton, Illinois. And if you go there to Benton, Illinois, there's a big, like, kind of a statue to George, like a painted kind of sign to George Harrison of his visit there. And he actually saw the sights. He went to New York City, went on top of the Empire State Building. If you Google George Harrison in New York, 1963, you'll see those images of him with that long hair, this tight suit. And people must have looked at this guy like, who is this guy? I mean, he is so weird looking. And next year they come and they're this global phenomenon, you know.
1: Wow.
5: It was after a lot of hard work to get there. I mean, just by appearing on the Ed Sullivan didn't make him famous. It was really all that work they had done previously to get to that point. And that was really the thing that kind of broke him through.
1: All right, you're going to have to let me know when his birthday will be celebrated, because it sounds like you want to talk about him on another show. So we can definitely do that. Sounds like you got a lot. So that's cool. So, all right. Did any of the Beatles, what was the UFO story? I mean, would they be listening to Coast to Coast AM? Would any
5: I
1: of
5: think
1: them?
5: They would. I mean, look, this would not be Coast to Coast unless we didn't have a UFO story, correct?
1: That's right. That's
5: so
1: right.
5: John claims that he saw a UFO while living in New York City. I believe it was in 1974. It was during, it was during his period when he was separated from Yoko. So he was living with May Payne, who was an assistant at, with John and Yoko. And they were kind of on the terrace of their apartment at the time, overlooking the East River. And John claims, and Mae claims, that he said, look, there's a UFO right over there hovering over the river. Now, I don't know if that was substance related or what, but John Lennon goes down. He says it publicly, I saw a UFO. So I definitely think he would be not only a Coast listener, but a Coast insider.
1: Oh, absolutely. Yeah. He'd probably say, you know what? I want to be on with Connie again. Can I be on with Connie again? No, John, you've been on too many times this month.
5: Absolutely.
1: I love that. So, okay. Now you are just, you're a huge fan, obviously, to do all the stuff you're doing with them and all that you've studied and all that you've learned. Okay. So you came to Denver. Tell me about where I live right now. And you were telling me about this story. I was like, no, don't finish telling me. Tell me on the air. So I'm looking forward to hearing the rest of this, because the places you mentioned, I know. And now I know some of these little great backstories.
5: Oh, well, thank you. My wife and I really wanted to visit Red Rocks Amphitheater, which is in the foothills of Denver. It's an outdoor amphitheater built into these beautiful red rocks. And the Beatles appeared there on August 26, 1964. So it always been on my bucket list. I'd really love to see a show at Red Rocks. So one of our favorite acts, Duran Duran, was coming to Red Rocks. So we thought, this is a perfect time. Let's go see Duran Duran. We love their music. Going to go see Red Rocks. But while we're in Denver, let's book the hotel where the Beatles stayed those 2 days in August, called the Brown Palace. The Brown Palace is still there in Denver. It's the oldest hotel in Denver, built in the late 1890s. And so I called to book a room. And on the website, I noticed there were historic tours of the Brown Palace where you could go with the house historian and go on a little tour and hear about all the lore of the Brown Palace Hotel, which is quite interesting in itself. So I talked to her, I booked the room, and we booked a little tour. And so upon check-in, I was pleasantly surprised when the agent behind the desk said, Chuck, we're so glad you're here. And because you're here, and we know you're a Beatles historian, and you brought your book with you to give to us, thank you very much, we have booked you into the Beatles suite. And
1: wow.
5: I couldn't believe it. I mean, I was like, you got to be kidding me. Now, obviously, the suite has been reconfigured since August 26th and 27, 1964.
1: How could they have changed the sheets and the pillowcases? What was wrong with them? They should have kept it.
5: Well, if they did, they cut them up and they sold them off. But
1: smart.
5: At least we were looking out the same windows that the Beatles would have looked out and would have seen the throngs of people below them yelling their name and saying, we want the Beatles, all night long. It was quite amazing. And then we also realized that it was 59 years to the day they were there.
1: That's amazing. That's like spooky, even.
5: It was great.
1: That is so cool, because I lived catty corner to there when I first got here. I lived like kind of catty quarter to there, maybe a block or two away. And I remember, I didn't know the history of that place. I just know when I saw it, I went, wow, there's something about this place. It was beautiful on the outside. It was interesting on the inside. And it just has this vibe. To me, it was totally haunted, but it just had this vibe, too, of lots has happened here. And so for you to tell me that, I had no idea. And you had to feel that vibe as well, obviously.
5: I absolutely felt the vibe. And then to be at Red Rocks 59 years, almost to the day that they performed at Red Rocks to boot.
1: Lucky you. I haven't been there yet. I want to go there, but it's just awesome to hear music there.
5: One of the best places in America.
1: That's right. It's beautiful. I know that. And the sound is supposed to be amazing. Well, you're saying that. You're saying that. Exactly. So the Beatles did play there.
5: Yeah, they played there on August 26, 1964. They did one show. And believe it or not, they did not sell all the tickets. There was about Red Rocks had about a 9,000-seat capacity, and they sold about 7,000 tickets or so. But back in the day, Red Rocks was not like it is today. Way less security, way less ticket takers, and it was very easy for people, kids especially, to come up, jump the fence, and go sit for free at Red Rocks. So there was probably a lot of freebie people at Red Rocks that night, and pictures do show that it was filled almost all the way to the top.
1: Amazing place. And I'm so happy that you got to do what you got to do here at the Brown Palace. That's I didn't know that. That was really nice surprise to hear that when you were talking about it. Okay, so Ron Howard's 8 days a week. Tell me about that and your part in that, your role.
5: Yeah, so 8 days a week was a project that the Beatles wanted to put together about their kind of touring years. Both a little bit in Britain and in America. And they kind of had an idea that they wanted to show a lot of concert footage from all over the place. And when they realized that they couldn't get the concert footage, they decided to kind of put a retrospect out of the Beatles' career from, say, 1963 to 1966. That was the core of the documentary. Of course, a big core of that documentary were the American touring years, 64, 65, 66. And a friend of mine had gone into Ron Howard's office one day to talk with him, because I'd been talking with some of the collaborators on the project. And they said, "Oh, yeah, Chuck, we went in, and your book is like right in front of Ron Howard's desk."
1: Nice. Congratulations.
5: That was great, because I also know, too, that like the Beatles company Apple, after the book was released, they wrote about a year later and said that the four shareholders would like a copy of your book. Well, the shareholders are, of course, Paul, Ringo, Olivia Harrison, who's George's widow, and Yoko, who's John's widow. But that documentary is fun. I helped him on some of the aspects of the touring years in America, and it was really fun. I got a couple credits in the movie, and, you know, it was great to be part of a Beatles project. I mean, I'll do anything for those guys. They're really good people. They're putting out great products still, and we'll still be talking about them another 50 years from now.
1: Did you get a chance to meet all of them?
5: Only briefly. I met Ringo very briefly at his exhibit in LA at the Grammy Museum. We helped put together an exhibit and some artifacts, and he was there. It was great to say hi to him. Also, a very, very brief encounter with Paul at the Cirque du Soleil Love show that they did in Las Vegas. But yes, very, very brief, but it was great to just be in their presence. George and John, no.
1: Hmm. Man, and as much as you love George, but you met Louise, so that's cool. That's funny.
5: Hey, Louise was the next best thing, right?
1: So. That's right. Yeah, they'd always say she looks just like him, and I'm just thinking I don't see it. I just see her. You know, she just look right at you and tell you what she needed, and you'd be like, okay, I'll get right to it. You know, she would come in, ask what she wanted, and then take off, and then she'd show back up again at some point. I was like, wow, that's pretty cool. So, how were the personalities of the Beatles? I mean, were they serious, or were they little pranksters, or, you know, when they were just being them?
5: Everything you mentioned. They had so much about them. Their style, their wit, their boldness, their seriousness, their creativity, their musicianship. It was just all there. I mean, you put them in a movie and all of a sudden they're really great actors. You know, you put them in other situations and they're really good at what they do. You have them talk about very serious things and they can talk about very serious things. And we have to remember that when the Beatles were the Beatles, they were in their 20s. I mean, we kind of think of them as like, oh, yeah, they're doing the White Album and they're, you know, 40 or something. No, they were done with the Beatles. John, I believe, was like 30 or something like that, and he's done. They're just very young kids, and again, they're from Liverpool, this forgotten tiny seaside port town in England, and they just come together to this cultural force that just kind of changes everything. I mean, they go to India and they bring back all the Indian culture, and all of a sudden everybody's interested in yoga and eating different things, vegetarian and all that stuff. They wear these certain, you know, their hairstyles. Everybody's hair goes down after the Ed Sullivan show. You know, they want to play their instruments that they're playing, their brands that they're playing. They wear certain clothes. Everybody's going to wear those clothes. They were just trendsetters in everything that they did. It's just amazing to see.
1: Good stuff. Well, hey, I want to thank you for being here with me this time and talking about John Lennon and the Beatles. Do you want to say anything else really quickly before you take off, where people can find you, or any other last words?
5: No, I just really appreciate being on Coast. I love being on all the time. If you're interested in the book, obviously you can get it on Amazon. If you go to my website at somefuntonight.com, I will personally sign the book for you so you can have that for yourself. But always a great time on Coast. Keep the Beatles spirit alive. Keep John's mission, his life, everything about him alive, and the good things that he tried to promote for world peace, for loving everyone. Thank you, Connie.
1: Thanks, Chuck. We'll talk to you soon. Chuck Gunderson. You can go find him at somefuntonight.com, somefuntonight.com. And if you forget it, then check us out over at our website, and you can look up all the information of where to find him. Open lines coming up next. Connie Willis here. It's Coast to Coast AM.

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8: Dangerous conditions. I'm Roxanne Evans. Isaias made landfall as a Category 2, bringing more than a foot of rain in Florida as it marches farther inland. Strong winds and heavy rains persist as it is a post-tropical cyclone. Fox Weather's Robert Ray is in Destin, Florida.
9: It's really ramped up, and I got to tell you, the winds were just kicking, and we had a little lull, but hey, here we go again on cue with these heavy winds coming through here in Destin, and the rain as well. So you got to brace yourself. We are on high ground on the second floor of a parking garage. We started to feel some of that storm surge come in over the beach. We all had to retreat from that. A bunch of jellyfish actually got pushed up on the white sands of the beaches here in Destin.
8: Well, hundreds of thousands are without power. And Homeland Security Secretary Mark Way Mullen is criticizing New York City's immigration policies following the ICE shooting of a Dominican man in the Bronx.
10: 28-year-old Oscar Belgal is in federal custody after being shot in the neck on Thursday by ICE agents who were trying to arrest him. Shortly after the incident, New York City Mayor Zoran Mamdani called for ICE to be abolished.
11: New York City will not stand by while ICE agents shoot New Yorkers.
10: Homeland Security Secretary Mark Wayne Mullen responded.
12: Well, Mayor, if you abolish ICE, who's going to take your criminals off the streets of your own town? Who's going to take the murderers and the thieves and the gangbangers?
10: Mullen says ICE agents did not know the man's 5-year-old son was in the vehicle when they opened fire. The child was unharmed. In New York City, Tanya J. Powers, Fox News.
8: Well, two powerful earthquakes rocked Panama Friday, sending residents into the streets. The first was a 7.7 magnitude, followed several hours later by a 6.6 quake. 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
1: There's a jealous guy, John Lennon. The celebration of his music continues here on Coast to Coast AM tonight. Would have been his 86th birthday today. 1971 was that tune, and the melody actually began in India in like 68 as a completely different Beatles era song called Child of Nature. And John later replaced the nature imagery with an unusually direct admission of insecurity, jealousy, and possessiveness. It was never released as a Lennon single during his lifetime. And some of you have never even heard of that tune. Well, there you go. Hey, guess what's coming up next? It's open lines. So call in and let's talk here on Coast to Coast AM.
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1: There, we are back on Coast to Coast AM. Connie Willis here with you. Great music. That was great conversation. Thank Chuck again for being there with us. Great information. Loved hearing the Denver story and the Brown Palace story in the Red Rocks. That's amazing. Just living here and recognizing too that those are unbelievable places that you definitely have to go. I've only done like a morning walk up to the Red Rocks. You know, a lot of people go, most people know it, even if they don't live here. Okay. So if you're saying, I don't know what that is, well, just go look it up. Go look up redrocks.com, I'm sure. And it's gorgeous. It's beautiful. And as soon as you see it, you're going to go, I want to be there. It is a concert hall, I guess, arena, I guess, right there in the Red Rocks that are just beautiful. And the seats go up. The stage is down below. You look down at the stage as the seats go up with the rocks all around you. And of course you see the Rockies, and it's just absolutely beautiful. And at nights with the different lights. But in the daytime, what happens is everybody that wants to walk and run and jog and run upstairs and exercise or just go there to be seen, you know, or just to watch what, you know, what everybody's doing. That's a big deal too. So I did see that. And of course, I'm panting, trying to climb that thing. And there's a little hiking area around it too. So, you know, you'll pant too if you walk up those steps, I guarantee it. I don't know if they have an elevator. They have to have an elevator somewhere because not every, I could barely do it. And I walk 5 miles a day. I was just like, I can't breathe. Somebody help me. So anyway, that was really interesting. And the Brown Palace is absolutely the vibe of hauntedness. it's gorgeous. It sticks out. I remember going by and I just stopped and I went, whoa, what is it? Cause there's, you know, tall buildings all over the place around it. And I'm just looking at it saying, there's something to this. This is something special here. And so it was great to hear him tell that story. I didn't know it. I just thought it was always haunted. I could say that for sure. So, thank you again, Chuck Gunderson. Good stuff. So the lines are open, and with fall in the air, Halloween approaching, and Willis Ween waiting for us on October 31, I want to hear from you tonight. So let's make it autumnal. Let's make it creative, just a little creepy, you know, because the fall, you get that crisp air, you get the football season, you get homecomings, right? You get parades, you get pumpkin patches, and the leaves all turn. It's just, and here it's really huge, not just to leaf peep, I think they call it, leaf peeping. You also get all the hot springs in the state of Colorado. And I know there's some other places too, but you know, that's like a big thing too in these neat little towns. So it just fall is wonderful. Whether I was in Kentucky or Florida or Philly or, you know, here or Northern California, it's just fall, right? Fall is really, really cool. So let's do some of this. I know you can call in and ask about anything you want, talk about anything you want, but what is your favorite fall activity? And let me just spark some people coming in with some ideas. What is your favorite fall activity? And does the arrival of autumn make you more interested in exploring the mysteries or the unknown? Do you believe fall is a better time to go Bigfooting? Have you ever had a strange encounter in the woods when the air turned colder and the leaves began to fall? I know Bigfooting wise, I enjoy it better in the seasons that are cool enough. Well, they're not too cold that you don't want to go, but they're cool enough to rid of the bugs, especially spiders in Alabama. Whoa, man, they're rough. They are rough. And would you rather visit a Halloween attraction designed to frighten you or spend one night inside a location that's believed to be genuinely haunted? And where would you choose? You know, so that kind of gets you into the thought in the mind that I'm thinking of for tonight, even though you could ask anything. So let's see what you guys do when we hit the phones here. Open lines. Let's see here. Oh my goodness. Where are we going to go? Let's go to first time caller Lance from Montana. Beautiful state as well, I hear. I haven't seen it yet, but I'd like to. Welcome to Coast AM, Lance. How are you tonight?
7: I'm doing quite well. Thank you, Ms. I just wanted to speak to Mr. Gunderson. I appreciate all the information that he brought to color in the, you know, the Beatles.
1: Did we lose him? I think we lost Lance. Okay, we'll go west of the Rock. Oh, there you are. Okay. We lost you there for a second. So, go ahead.
7: I'm sorry. Yeah, it's Montana, you know. Big state, not much cell coverage. So, I'm pointing my phone the right way. Mr. Gunderson, I appreciate how much he brought to color in, you know, some of the bibliography of the Beatles and their personal lives and details. I think one overarching tenet of the conversation that was missing is how much every artist, I don't care if it's a two-man group, four-man group, or however, how beholden everyone is to the label to marketed and become famous.
1: Mm-hmm.
7: And I think, you know, as the Beatles, I mean, you know, this is you know, common knowledge. They spent tens of thousands of hours, you know, as cover band in Germany, perfecting their sound, their technique, I think, just to find a way to, I think it's more about being creative market geniuses that are able to perform.
1: Do you think that was more of their label, or do you think that was their influence?
7: I think the label actually is the overarching control of what sound actually comes out on the airwaves. Think about it. Ever since radio and music were broadcast over the air, it's always been somebody that dictates, this is what the people want to hear, that we think people want to hear.
1: Yeah, they start molding it to only be 3.5 minutes long, et cetera, right?
7: Et cetera, et cetera. Exactly. So
1: that's right.
7: Regardless, I mean, I spent 15 years as a performing live musician, just as on-call talent.
1: Mm-hmm.
7: I've never taken a claim to fame for anything, but the...
1: But you know the life.
7: Yeah, exactly. And if you want to get somewhere...

0: the label's always kind of been the one that holds the sway over what sound is actually produced and released over the airwaves. And
1: you know what? It's interesting that you're saying that, because I just think of Billy Joel, because he would fight it. You know, he would fight them on it, and the label, and he would fight for his band. You know, we want you and not the rest of your band. He's like, oh, no, I got here because the rest of my band, we're all doing it. You know, he was constantly fighting with them. And maybe, you know, from being in it, did the Beatles constantly fight with the label, or did they just follow it back then?
0: That I cannot speak to, because I am too young and not privy to that information. However, I met Mr. Joel back in 1998. Yes, 1998.
1: Was he a nice guy?
0: He's a very direct man.
1: I've heard that before.
0: I think that is what enabled his success.
1: Yeah.
0: Because we as individuals and the owners of our own individual sound and creativity do have the ability to say, well, I can capitulate to the label and be like, okay, we'll bend and flex a little because we can mass market to millions. Or I know artists that have spent 35 years in the industry, created their own recording studios and labels, and market to tens of thousands. But they do it their way, and they have the stiff spine. And, you know, I think with Mr. Joel, his, you know, just straightforward, no, it's, you know, my thing. And being able to find some producer, or, you know, back in his time, you know, 70s, early 80s, you know, an up-and-coming label that's looking for a solid talent to sign, that's like, hey, let's work together and we're going to kick everybody else in the chops and make a name for ourselves. Yeah, you can rise to that level of fame and individuality, and, you know, create your own niche in the world.
1: Well, I can tell you this. When I did music radio, I was a jock for music radio for like 15 years. And at one point I was doing country music, and that was in the mid 90s when it was really, really happening. And all the different people that came in, we actually, you know, broke records back then. You know, we actually were helping them break the records, which is, I think, the only format that was doing that at the time. And so these people would come in, Garth Brooks, Travis Tritt, Clint Black, all the different country artists along the way, even, you know, we'd get the good classic ones as well with Willie and Waylon and Johnny. And, you would see especially the new ones, you would see they had a crew with them, you know, marketing that song, talking about them, staying in the studio when you're interviewing them. I mean, it was amazing. So, I found from the stories I've heard and what I went through was that, at the time, it just seemed like the country singers and artists really had people really working with them, and they all enjoyed each other like a family. And I didn't always hear that from all the other types of music. What do you think about that?
0: True. If you look back to the early days of Cash and Waylon and all of them, they actually rode around in old station wagons with their producer and their agent.
1: That's right.
0: You know? And yes. if
1: they're family.
0: Yeah, exactly. And if one, good, bad, or indifferent, you know? Yeah. If one takes the time to research back into some of the early history, and this dovetails back to what I was saying about when music became electrified and all of a sudden the label became the precedent, and the artist started, you know, I think Frankenstein created a

0: monster, and in a way today it's now destroying him. You know, everything is beholden to the label, the marketing, your agent, your producer, and God, you know, God bless everybody that's got the talent to create, you know, and design a sound and create a band and stick together.
1: And deal with all that. Exactly. Lance, thanks for calling in. I want to thank you. I want to get to some other callers as well. But, man, I could talk to you all night about that for sure. I appreciate your thoughts because that's right on. You can talk about that for a long time. It's very true. And I should have gotten into that part. The time just flies, right? That was 2 hours with Chuck, but time just flies. And that would have been some good stuff to ask him. But, you know, it can be done in the future. He's still around. I bet he had some answers for that too. So thank you for that perspective. Let's go to wildcard line number one to continue with open lines and talk to Tim out of Alberta, Canada. Hey there, Tim. How are you? Welcome to Coast AM.
2: Hey, thank you, Connie. It was a great show tonight listening to Chuck. I'm just north of Lance, East Montana. I'm in Alberta. We're having a referendum vote in 9 days. Go out on our own from Canada or join the States, maybe the 51st. Who knows? But 9 days from now...
1: Would you like that?
2: Personally, I would. I'm game for a change, but, you know, it's democracy, right? It's the vote. So we'll see what happens.
1: I love it. I love Canadians. I love Canada.
2: Well, you know what? My first serious girlfriend was an American girl, and I ended up working at Yellowstone Park at Old Faithful Inn, serving food to the staff.
1: Oh, wow.
2: She was there at the same time, and we're going to go to Red Rock for a concert.
1: All John right. Denver there.
2: Yes. And I was on my motorbike.
1: John
2: Denver. And it was about 500 miles. I said, you know what? Return trip is just too long. So we never went, and I kind of regret that, but... I met Brian Adams at the airport by chance, and get this, Leon Rimes, which is performing in British Columbia at a mountain music festival, she was staying in the same hotel, and I didn't know who she was, and my puppy, my little black lab, Cody, he was taking a leak or getting ready to leave, and she saw him and came over and picked him up and hugged him and et cetera, et cetera. So anyways, she left with her parents. Were getting ready to leave. The manager came over and said, blah, blah, blah. You know who that is? I said, no, I really don't follow country. So the Grammy Awards was that winner. And there was that girl. She walked out in the street stage to get a Grammy. I said, my wife said, Lynn, that's a girl from the parking lot. But anyways.
1: That's cool.
2: Yeah. And she became a star. That was, you know, that was 1996. Exactly. It would be the mm-hmm. summer of 96. Because my dog was a puppy then. But Chuck was talking about the Beatles. Now, you probably know this, Connie, that John Lennon, and happy birthday, John. He's probably listening to this program tonight with Art Bell in heaven, with Fred Fernow and Cornelius White Sr. I'm sure of that. But
1: there you go.
2: They went to... this concert in England. Buddy Holly was in England performing, and Paul and John went to see him, and they were struck by his performance. And some people said, I don't know where I heard this, it could have been close, but the Buddy Holly band, the Crickets, was named kind of like after the Beatles, you know, insect. Did you hear
1: that's
2: about
1: right.
2: that?
1: That's right. That's right. Yeah. I was playing old, even though I'm not an oldies, you know, my oldies are 80s, right? But during that time, I was actually working with oldies radio, which was the 50s and the 60s. You heard that. So,
2: I'm
1: absolutely.
2: An oldie because I'm 72 next month, and I saw the Beatles on Ed Sullivan on a black and white TV back in the mid 60s. My older brothers, like, you know, 8 and 10 years older than me, you know, they wanted to see this. And so I was in the living room, and I thought it was really something. I ended up with a Yeah Yeah t-shirt. So there you go, right?
1: I love it. Hey, thanks for calling in and letting us know about that as Tim. And I hope, I'd love y'all to be the 51st day. Bring it on, baby. Woo! I like it. You know, not afraid to say, I think it'd be great, but you know. We all have different opinions, right? Hey, Connie Willis here. Let's hear some call and say what you want. It's open lines, but hey, it's up to you, whatever you want to talk about. Connie Willis here on Coast to Coast AM Open Lines.

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2: 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Socialism
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7: News. I'm Deborah Valentine. Isaias is now downgraded to a post-tropical cyclone, according to the National Hurricane Center, after making landfall Friday night near Destin, Florida, as a Category 2 hurricane. Torrential rain, high winds have resulted in hundreds of thousands of power outages. President Trump assures he and his team are monitoring the situation.
8: We
7: The system is affecting Alabama, then Tennessee. Simon is now a Category 4 hurricane. It's expected to make landfall on Mexico's west central coast early Sunday. In Erie, Pennsylvania, a mass shooting Friday night. The number of those killed has not yet been released. Erie Police Chief Rich Lohr says the shooter is among the dead.
9: The suspect is deceased. It appears to be a self-inflicted gunshot wound.
7: An investigation is ongoing. A motive is unclear. 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
1: And whatever gets you through the night. Yep, that's John Lennon with Elton John. 1974 here on Coast to Coast AM and Open Lines. We still got the music going for you. Now, this became John's only solo number one in America during his lifetime. Elton played piano and sang harmony and then bet John that the song would reach number one. So John lost the bet and he joined Elton at Madison Square Garden, which actually became John's final major concert appearance. But that's what gets you through the night. At the beginning, it kind of sounds a little bit like Saturday Night Live music, doesn't it? I don't watch that anymore, but back in the day when I did, it kind of sounded like that sound. Well, and it was kind of during that time. No, it was a little later for me when I was watching that. So anyway, open line and you, but you know what? Right, because you want serious conversations and truthful information about the unknown, right? We all want to know what the truth is. And you come here hoping to get another piece of it or something, right? Well, unfortunately, a lot of hearsay can be repeated until it sounds like fact. It happens all the time. I see it and it kills me. There's a lot of embellishment out there and it can, it eventually becomes accepted as it being real and being passed down, that it's real and no one even knows where it comes from. So I'm not the person to study these subjects from a computer and know what's going on here. What's it, read everybody's books and their encounters. I'm doing it myself. Okay. I'm going into the woods myself. I'm going into the haunted locations. I've done it all my life and in places where activity is always happening. I am a lifelong experiencer and abductee. I've been taken throughout my life. I came out with that about a year ago here on Coast to Coast AM to tell you this is why I can talk about it deeper with a lot of the guests, because I'm coming from the experiencer side from it. So beside me is Jim Penniston, whose physical encounter at Rendlesham, 1980, the Rendlesham UFO incident, became one of history's most important military UFO cases and also gave us the Penniston code. So together, Jim and I, we bring you now, pretty new, we bring you Connie Willis Live on YouTube along with Jim Penniston, and it's free for you, it's free for everybody. You can go, all my other shows are paid membership stuff, but this is free. We have a lot of fun, and what we do is we keep it real. Who better to get the truth from than real experiencers, and we are that. And we are looking for you, too, if you're one. So search us out, Connie Willis Live. Watch our previous programs and subscribe to. If you forget the name of Connie Willis Live, well, you can find it. If you want to know where it is, and I hope you do, find it at ConnieWillis.com.
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1: Coast to Coast AM that you're listening to. It is open lines right now, and we're talking about whatever you want to talk about. I was trying to get into the fall, Halloween-ish kind of things happening, but, kind of hard after Chuck leaves with all the Beatles information and John Lennon and celebrating the 86th birthday that would have been. So I understand that you guys are wanting to talk about that, too. That's all fine. All good. Thank you for telling your stories. I appreciate it. It's always nice. So let's go to wild card line number 3, Indiana. Let's talk to Bill. How you doing, Bill? Welcome to Coast AM.
4: Good morning, Connie. Thanks for taking my call. I wanted to thank you for making this show in part a tribute to John Lennon, who, as you've mentioned, would have been 86 years old had not been so tragically taken from us. And quickly mention that Coach Mike Ditka of the Bears passed.
1: That's right.
4: And he was 86. Right. So there's a little numerology going on there, perhaps.
1: Interesting.
4: I'm calling from a suburb just north of Indianapolis called Noblesville, and I've got kind of a wild Beatles story to relate. This took place when I was about a year old, so of course I wasn't involved, but the Beatles played here back in September of 64 at the State Fair, and actually on the 3rd of September they played 2 sold-out shows at the Coliseum at the State Fair. And they ended up staying at the Speedway Motel, where the 500 is held there, the Indianapolis 500. And the story actually involves Ringo, and it's all well-documented, but I don't think it's that well-known. He had insomnia there early in the morning of September 4th and was kind of wandering around, and he ran into an Indiana State Trooper who actually took him out in his car for a ride around. He let Ringo get behind the wheel, and Ringo started. This is true. This sounds crazy, but he was tooling around, and another police car saw them, and they actually had to hide down an alleyway to avoid, getting pulled over by the other cop. Ringo then mentions to the state trooper that he's a bit hungry. And they drive up from Indianapolis, about 20 miles north near where I am in Noblesville. And this trooper actually lived on a horse farm here. And his wife ended up making some breakfast for him and hosting him.
1: Oh, how cool.
4: Yeah. And
1: excellent.
4: Yeah, they ended up going to a restaurant nearby here. But it's just very strange because here, one of the things Ringo had talked about, like on David Letterman's show, that he had actually evaded a police car in another police car and ended up taking this crazy ride up here to this horse farm in Noblesville. And while Ringo was out there kind of looking around the grounds of the farm, he saw the trooper's wife. And, I was talking to her, and she said something on the order of, you know, I'll be glad to fix you some food, but you're going to have to hold your horses while I tend to mine, because she was out taking care of the horses early that morning. So this is all well documented, but I bring this up because Chuck had mentioned earlier that it was very rare for the Beatles to get out and around the cities that they were in, like in Vegas, that story. But here was a case where at least Ringo really got to go and experience some of the local atmosphere, so to speak. So I just wanted to relate that, and thank you again for honoring John's memory.
1: Well, thank you for calling in, and that's great. Thanks for telling that. I had no idea about that. I bet there's some other little stories like that along the way that some of us will never, ever know. And I love those kind. Those are excellent. So we are enjoying open lines together and your phone calls, and so many, I never know who to talk to next. East of the Rockies, let's talk to Keith out of Cleveland. Hi there, Keith. Welcome to Coast AM.
5: Thank you, Penny. How are you?
1: All right, how are you?
5: On a beautiful fall day, have to appreciate the weather while we have it. Yes,
1: absolutely.
5: Tremendous, interesting topics, and talking about the Beatles, because I grew up during their time, and just enjoying the music, and that type of music inspired me so much to be in the field, either with music or other entertainment. And that's what brought me to going into news and being on the radio doing news. So that was definitely an inspiration, and music like the Beatles always inspired me. I think I have every Beatles album. I was obsessed with them because I grew up during that time.
1: Sure. What was the call letters of the station you were at that you did news?
5: It was actually in Phoenix called KTAR. And believe me.
1: Is that what you would say? What would you say? Would you say the news at KTAR? What would you do? Let me hear your. How would you intro
5: to KTAR in Phoenix? This is Keith. And believe
1: me. I'm sorry. I interrupted your Beatles stuff.
5: No problem, because I miss being in broadcasting, because over 20 years ago, I went blind dealing with a certain health condition, but I'm doing very, very, very, very well. But in many, many ways, going blind made me appreciate music more. So still listening to the Beatles is unbelievable to me. I think I have every album they have, and within the last few years, when a certain artist, Paul McCartney, was coming to Cleveland, I said, I have to go. I have to see him. I have to go. And I was able to get tickets and literally almost front row because of being disabled. And I just happened to bring something with me, and listening to the concert and listening to him after the concert, I pulled out what I brought with me. It was a 45 that my parents gave me when I was a kid of Let It Be, and it was in pristine condition. And I figured, hey, I'm going to bring it with me. Why not? And then I figured after the concert, and he's meeting a few people, I was able to go up, meet Paul, and when I started talking, he goes, oh my God, that voice comes from you, because I'm only about 5'8". And then I said, Mr. McCartney, how much I love your music, and I said, I even have here with me a 45 in pristine condition of Let It Be, because it was my favorite song ever when I was a kid, and I still love it. And I asked him to sign it, and he did for me. And he said, you're more than welcome, and thank you, and enjoy.
1: Well, that's a great story. That is excellent. Congrats for meeting him. That's really special.
5: My whole time, it made me appreciate things so much more, and anything is possible, and we can still enjoy dreams and experiences.
1: That's right. That's right. Let me ask you this. Do you still have the record, the signed record?
5: Yes, I do. And of course, I have it in a special place in my house.
1: So I got to ask you this, too. What do you think it's worth? What do you think it's worth now?
5: Oh, boy. Considering that my dad gave it to me because my dad had a store that sold records and so forth way back, and it was in such pristine new condition, and it's still in that condition, and with his signature, I don't even know if I could put a price on it.
1: I know it. I bet that's very special. Well, thanks so much for calling in and telling us your story. Thanks so much. And we'll probably talk to you again with another story. Since you love radio so much, you know how to call in and give us what we are looking for when it comes to something interesting to listen to. So thanks so much. We have open lines continuing here. And my goodness, let's see. Let's go to Mark, wildcard line number 4, Ventura, California. Mark, welcome to Coast to Coast AM. How are you tonight?
6: Oh, working process there. How about yourself?
1: Work in progress, same thing.
6: I was surprised the author didn't bring up anything because the Beatles had a bit of a dark side attached to them.
1: Well, you know, some of that was me asking questions, right? So, you know, he might have, I didn't go to the dark side. Tell me about the dark side since you.
6: Well, they were connected through Theodore Adorno, and his real birth name was actually Weizengrund. I think he was German Jewish, and he was connected to the Tavistock Institute in England, which is controlled by the Royal Institute for International Affairs. And he was actually the originator of a lot of their early music, because the intelligence communities, not only in England, but also in former Soviet Union, as well as in the United States, they noticed Elvis and other performers and the influence they had on the youth and the changes that they can make. And then the funding, because I remember the first caller mentioned, you know, about labels. Well, they had funding from the Carnegie Foundation, the Rockefeller Foundation, the Guggenheim Foundation, the Mary Van Kleck and the Russell Sega Foundation, the Smith College Foundation, Vanderbilt Foundation, and as well as many others. There was even money coming in from Soviet Russia, if you believe, through Hans Eisler, and they had the International Bureau for Music Development headquartered in Moscow. And so this Theodore Adorno, or his real name, Weizengrund, in 1950, he actually wrote a book, Authoritarian Personality, and he wrote it with three other people, with Frankel Brunwick, D. Levinson, and R. Sanford. And basically was how they can use the influential figures to make changes through the susceptible youth, kind of like putting youth against adults, children against parents, men against women. And this is only not only the Beatles, but also the Rolling Stones, The Who, Led Zeppelin, kind of what you call the British invasion. So there's intelligence community. There's, I guess you could kind of classify as mind control. There's a dark side to this. And I think this gentleman, Theodore Adorno, is also responsible for when you do the records backwards. It's in the Beatles, I think it said Turn Me On Dead Man, and then on certain Led Zeppelin albums, there's also some kind of messages. So there's a much darker side, not only to the Beatles, but the Beatles were very influential. And my belief is they took out John because I think he changed, became more independent. And as you recall, the doorman at the building where he lived was a person connected or a former employee of the CIA on his last day of his life. Because, you know, they don't like influential people that kind of cut their connections with them because they're still useful. So I just wanted to share that with you and your guests.
1: No, I appreciate that because I know that. So thank you very much, Mark, for calling in. I did not know anything about the dark side of the Beatles. And the reason why he didn't bring it up is because I didn't ask anything like that. You know, that time just flies. It flies when you're on here. People say, you know, I'm going to be on Coast for a couple hours. That's long. You know, that's a long time. And it's late at night. And I'm like, it'll fly by. And every time it's like, oh my goodness, it's already time to go off the air. You know, there's so much more to say. That's right. But, you know, it does fly by. And, when people do say that, that's a compliment because it means you had a good time. It's certainly not, oh, it dragged at 1 a.m. in the morning. I lost sleep because of the show. No, no, no. Everybody's pretty happy about being on and, great success afterwards as well. And a joy to be on it. Do we have enough time to grab somebody else here? What'd you say? I'm sorry. No. Okay. Thanks. Producers are great, you know, so we're doing open lines. We talked about, because we're celebrating John Lennon's 86th birthday today, right? So we talked to Chuck Gunderson. So I know a lot of you still want to talk about the Beatles in some way. That's fine. And others, yeah, bring it on with the Halloween, the autumn stuff. I know people now. I've actually around. I always try to walk 5 miles a day, and I go through this neighborhood, and they already compete, right? They compete. The houses, they're those kind of houses that compete with the other house across from them or next to them. So it's very Halloweenish everywhere. I love it. It's so much fun. And then as soon as this, I think usually November 1, all of a sudden, they go back into the gourds and get ready for Thanksgiving and then a Christmas, too. So, but it's fall, it's crisp, it's wonderful, feels great. So call in, talk to me, whatever you want to talk. Like it. Open lines, Connie Willis,

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7: Isaias on the move. I'm Deborah Valentine, Fox News. The National Hurricane Center says Isaias is now downgraded to a post-tropical cyclone. Isaias unleashing high winds and rain after making landfall near Destin, Florida as a Category 2 hurricane Friday night. Fox's Caroline Elliott reports from Nevada Beach shortly. But first, here's Senator Rick Scott on the effects.
8: I'm very optimistic that people are listening. But, you know, we're not over this tonight when it passes.
7: And Fox's Caroline Elliott is in Nevada Beach, Florida.
9: The county received 200 calls for help in the last 4 hours that they were not able to get to. Again, this is just the reality of these storms. When that wind is that dangerous, that rain is really that significant, it's just simply not safe for first responders to get onto those roads. But talking with the sheriff, we do know one of those calls was a family of five who had a large tree fall onto their trailer with children inside. Thankfully, volunteers were able to get that family safely out. But again, that's just the reality of these storms. When you're talking about 8 inches of rain in this area during the storm, soil's already saturated.
7: Meanwhile, Simon has now strengthened to a Category 4 hurricane, according to the National Hurricane Center. It's expected to make landfall along Mexico's west central coast early Sunday. Multiple people dead following a mass shooting at a house in Erie, Pennsylvania, Friday evening. Erie Police Chief is Rick Loreth.
10: It's a horrific scene. There was a large loss of life inside that residence and outside that residence.
7: Police say that the suspected shooter is dead. The investigation is ongoing. A motive is unclear. 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
23: 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AI videos are so good now, it can be hard to tell what's real or fake. And for kids, it's even harder, if not impossible. So for children still learning about the world and being shaped, doctors warn there could be significant ramifications for psychological well-being. OpenAI's Sora has brought this concern to the forefront because of the popularity of the video platform and the high quality of the videos. Videos that can feature celebrities, made-up people, or even the kids themselves doing funny or disturbing things. And with Sora 2, your face and voice are mimicked to create these fictional videos, but it looks and sounds just like you. Dr. Dana Suskind is a child development researcher working on a book that examines artificial intelligence in early childhood. She says these tools, both video creation and AI chatbots, tap into the human psychology, not just the want, but the need for human interaction. For more health news, go to foxnewshealth.com. House Call for Health, I'm Lisa Brady, Fox News.
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1: John Lennon, 80, would have been 86 today. You're listening to Coast AM. That is number 9, Dream, the name of the tune. Okay, that's, you're going to love this. 74, 75 hit. So the song, it's called Number 9, Dream. Okay, the song famously peaked at exactly number 9 in America. Okay, John was born, of course, October 9th. That's what we've been doing tonight. Lived as a child at 9 Newcastle Road. And believed the number 9 followed him. Isn't that interesting? So the song grew from an actual dream and a string arrangement he had actually created for Harry Nilsson. So really, that's interesting, isn't it? And I love that tune. Oh my gosh, it's just absolutely... Oh, it's beautiful. Love that one. So a quick reminder, some of you guys are texting me and I'm getting the messages. Okay, I got it. Anthony Sanchez, longtime Coast to Coast AM guest, just asking for some help right now. He's going through some tough and rough times, but he's on his way up, but he's like needing help just for a little bit. So he's got a GoFundMe, and he's part of the Coast to Coast AM family. He's been a guest with us for many, many, many years. UFO Highway, Ghost Hunter Apps, you've heard him, Anthony Sanchez. So you can go to GoFundMe and look up Anthony Sanchez. Help him out, because he's definitely given you some stories and some great things as well to read or to experience. So go to anthonysanchez.com if you'd like to do that too. So let's help out our Coast family that way, right? AnthonySanchez.com. Open lines continue here. I'm looking forward to what you're going to say or tell or ask next here on Coast to Coast AM.
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1: We're back on Coast to Coast AM. I'm Connie Willis. Thanks so much for being here and all the nice messages you guys are sending. If you missed the peak of the, I'm clotter this. I hope I do okay. But, if you missed the peak of the Draconid meteor shower last night, and you think, oh, I missed it. Well, you might still be able to catch a few tonight, and even, you know, later tonight, like now and then later tonight. They are slow moving meteors created by debris from the comet Jacobini Zinner, I think that's how you would say it. They appear to come from Draco the dragon, and you know, all you do is go somewhere safe and dark, away from the city lights, shortly after nightfall, and face north or northwest. Put away the phone, you know, give your eyes a chance to, you know, adjust to the light. And you won't need a telescope or anything like that. Of course, if you have something, you can probably see a whole lot more, right? But there you go. Make sure you get a chance to look up in the sky and just enjoy. You know, there's not a better audience in the world that would do that except Coast to Coast AM audience. So you guys are already ahead of me, I'm sure. But isn't it nice that we all share that joy and we actually do take the time to put the phones down and look up? And that's when you see all the things that we talk about here. So anyway, open lines continue. We're going to go west of the Rockies talking to Randy from Sacramento. Hey, Randy, welcome to Coast to Coast AM.
5: How are you, dear? You know what? You know, since we lost Art and Ian, you're the only one I would stay up way past my bedtime for.
1: Oh, well, thank you.
5: I want to appreciate thank you that. For remembering John Lennon tonight, nearly 46 years after we lost him in 1980. You know, I've always found it remarkable that those four lads who grew up in the shadow of World War II in the bomb-scarred Liverpool would eventually give the world such a powerful message of love and peace. You know, John was a rebellious fucker. Paul gave us those wonderful grandma songs. George. and Ringo just seemed to be
1: grandma songs.
5: Right?
1: That's right. And, that's right.
5: Well, on the other hand, you have
1: grandma songs. You got to wait a minute. You got to say something about that. What's the grandma songs? Because I love grandma. Paul, and now I'm going to wonder about this.
5: Well, that's what Paul, I mean, that's what John used to call them. Okay. Give us some more of those grandma songs.
1: Oh, why though?
5: Well, on the other hand, the Rolling Stones, the same era, took a harder blues-driven road. You know, the Paul used to call them, the great blues cover band. You know, and yet the Beatles somehow found their way through that to a beautiful, simple message: all you need is love. You know?
1: Yeah.
5: And Connie, a little note. My wife, Cindy Nelson, recorded a song, "We're Not Falling From Grace," following the September 11th attack in 2001. And you were kind enough to play her recording on Coast to Coast in 2011, the 10th anniversary of 9/11. I've never forgotten that.
1: I remember that.
5: Mm-hmm.
1: That's sweet. Tell her I said hello, and thank you both for listening. And
5: you know, if you carry the tragedy, remind us of our shared humanity. And perhaps bring us a little closer together. Right?
1: That's right. And I like your message as well. You're talking about uniting.
5: Mm-hmm. As John reminded us, all we're saying is give peace a chance.
1: That's right. Thank you, Randy, for calling in. Appreciate that. You guys, it is, you know, doing the show tonight about John Lennon and his birthday and celebrating that and doing all that kind of thing. It's nice you guys calling in with your stories and your perspectives and your thoughts, because they go beyond even what I would see or ask about. And that's what's great when we get to do something like this here on Coast to Coast. I love it. So thank you again, Randy. Open lines continuing. We're going to go first time caller, talk to Avery out of Cedar City, Utah. Hi, Avery. Welcome to Coast AM.
6: Hello, Connie. Yes, I'm a first-time caller, but I've been listening since Art Bell, so you know I'm in my seasoned years. And, I've been listening a long time, and I never thought that I would be a caller, but tonight I decided to throw in a story to contribute back after listening all these years.
1: Okay.
6: And before I go into my main topic, I would like to contribute a token for John Lennon as well. And it's very simple, is that I have been listening to his Plastic Ono Band album for a long time. And I feel that when I heard that album, I advanced just a tiny little bit more spiritually. And whenever I listen to him, always feel like I go in a spiritual place, in a place of psychological enlightenment, and I really love the man. So
1: I can understand that.
6: Yeah. With that said, I want to tell you that back in 2003, I had a haunted house, and I never believed really that much about ghosts walking around, even though I was a longtime listener. I thought, well, it's very interesting, but I've never had any experiences like that. But then I finally got a haunted house, and I had a spirit that walked around the house, and I could feel it walk through my body, and my lady could feel it walk through her body, and more interestingly, my cat could watch it. I discovered that the cat could just watch it move around. And so I learned something about cats, and I learned to believe that ghosts or entities do exist, and they do move around us. And then I sold that house and moved into a new house in 2013, and I've been in that house now for 13 years. A friend of mine passed away recently, and he was a bit older than I was, probably by about 10 years, and he recently passed away. But we used to have a lot of deep spiritual conversations, and we talked about crossing over, and if he crossed over to, you know, come back and give me a sign that he's crossed over and he's there. And it was all just, it became normal conversation for us. We talked about this all the time. After he passed away, I rode over to his house on my little mini bike, and I did a little candle

0: So that fan has not been on since I moved in for 13 years. I just don't use them. I don't need them. So that fan was spinning. And I asked my lady, why did you turn the fan on? She says, I didn't turn it on. I walked in, it was on. And I said, well, I didn't turn it on. And it's very high up. You have to climb up on something to reach the chain. So I climbed up on there and I looked at the chain, and I never got up there even to clean it. And there was dust all over the knob that you would pull. And so I know nobody touched it. So I pulled the chain and stopped the fan, and left my fingerprints were on, my fingers were on there, and the dust was knocked off of the knob. So I know nobody physically turned it on. So I thought about it, and I thought, well, maybe, this was my friend Paul who passed away. And I thought, well, maybe it's him. And we kind of let that go for a little while and kept thinking about it. And I thought, well, you know what? It probably, if it was a ghost, it was probably Paul's ghost. And the reason why I believe that is because Paul was a helicopter pilot in his career. And what better way to let me know he's there than spin the fan blades?
1: Isn't that interesting?
0: Mm-hmm.
1: And that, you know, that's what happens. And when you do see something, and you not only know that you know that you've seen something, but usually there's some sort of message to you. You know, it's for you. And you described that exactly. You know, that was a personal experience as well. And the symbolism of it, that's really, really something. Wow. Yeah, great story.
0: There's just one little tiny piece that's part of it, is that I have two fans. And the fan that was on was the west side fan. And he lived just to the west of me.
1: Excellent.
0: Thank you. Thank you for everything.
1: Thank you.
0: Thank you for the show.
1: Yeah, you are welcome. And thank you. Very nice. I appreciate that. Love calls like that, and love when people, you know, it touches you like that. There's so many others, and you all know that better than anybody, that you've experienced stuff. And then when you tell some of the outside world, they just think you're nuts, you're crazy, whatever. But you advance to different levels, don't you? Because when you experience something, you just know that we're so tiny in this big world that we know nothing about, and what's happening around us. I think it humbles you a lot. And very nice story. Appreciate that. Open lines continuing. Let's see who we can talk to next. Let's go to wildcard line number from Colorado. Deborah, welcome to Coast AM.
2: Hey, honey. Hi, how are you?
1: I'm good. How's it going?
2: It's going good. So I have got a cool, creepy, autumn thing for you, and it's in Colorado.
1: Okay. Perfect. I know, that's what I thought. I'm like, and it's in Colorado. Where are you in Colorado?
2: I'm out in the boonies in Colorado. Okay. It's southeast Colorado, sort of in the La Junta, Rocky Ford area.
1: Okay.
2: But, I mean, I live in a village of like 10 people, so that's kind of where I...
1: Good for you, though, if you enjoy that. That's perfect.
2: Hey, it works for me. I love it. So,
1: perfect.
2: You know what? You may have already heard about this because you're a Colorado girl now.
1: I don't know. Go for it.
2: Okay, brace yourself. So every fall,
1: okay,
2: starting in late September and running through mid-October, there is a tarantula migration.
1: Oh, I didn't know that was here. I knew about those. I didn't know it was in this state. Oh, my gosh.
2: Yeah. So that's number one. So there's Colorado brown tarantulas. And their thing is that the females can live to be like 25, 30 years old. The males, not so much. And in the autumn, the males begin their migration and they are looking for love. And so they find the females' burrows, and they tap on them, and they consummate.

0: And then the males have to run like the dickens, because if they don't get out soon enough, the females will eat them. And so that's how it happens every year. And you can see them, like, you drive down the highway. There's a tarantula festival in La Junta the last weekend of September every year. And it's
1: so you've already had it.
0: Fun. We just had it.
1: So you've already had it. Yeah.
0: We just had it, but the tarantulas are still here. They don't really care about the vendors in the street art, you know. They have their minds on other things.
1: That's right.
0: So if you wanted to fly down this weekend, you could probably catch them. You just they're so cool. They are so cool, Granny.
1: Are they? You think so?
0: Yeah, they show up. They don't go in your... You go out, like, I don't know, about an hour before sunset is when they're active. And, I mean, if you Google it, you just Google tarantulas La Junta, it'll just give you scads of things. So that's one thing that I have to tell you. The other thing is the tarantulas have a natural enemy called the tarantula hawk wasp. Its sting is the most painful sting of any insect on the planet. And it stings the female tarantulas with something that is so painful it paralyzes them. And in the process of stinging them, it inserts an egg inside them.
1: Oh.
0: Yeah, and it's just exactly what you think. The egg gestates, it eats the tarantula from the inside and explodes it. And that's how the wasps are born. I've been stung by one.
1: Oh, what was that like?
0: It was murder. It was so
1: Where
0: painful.
1: Were you stung? How did that happen?
0: Oh my God, they're shifty is what they are. I was doing yard work, and I was cleaning some desert grass away from the foundation of an outdoor building. And I had on this blue chambray work shirt. I came back on the patio to take it off, and I felt this pain that I've never felt before. So this thing I had disturbed, the tarantula hawk wasp nest, and climbed up my chambray work shirt sleeve. And as I was taking the shirt off, it nailed me, and it nailed me about three or four times. It was so painful. It lasted for 2 months. The pain did. I had a welt the size of a golf ball, and then a divot in my skin, and it's all healed up now because I'm remarkably regenerative. But so there's those. And then the other thing, I know that you're an Alpine Mountain girl. You've got to come out to this high desert prairie. It is so spirit laden. There's the spirit of the land, which is extremely pronounced. And then there were a lot of homesteaders out here, around, you know, late 1800s, and it's a harsh life, and a lot of them didn't make it, and they walk the land.
1: We gotta go time-wise, but I appreciate the warnings and the information as well. And I think I remember hearing your scream when that thing did what it did to you. Oh my goodness. Stay with us. Open lines continue on Coast to Coast AM. Woof.

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10: Fox News, I'm Roxanne Evans. Multiple people are dead following a mass shooting in Erie, Pennsylvania, Friday evening. Police Chief Rick Laura.
11: Our hearts are with the victims, their families, and everyone affected by this tragedy. There are no words that can be adequately express the magnitude of the loss of life here.
10: Laura says the shooter died from a self-inflicted gunshot wound. The investigation is ongoing. President Trump says Russia will supply tons of diesel to help ease soaring fuel prices.
12: We need oil for the world. And this is diesel, which is what we need. So we're very happy to get it.
10: Well, critics warn it could also send new revenue to Moscow as the war in Ukraine continues. Isaias made landfall Friday night, hammering the Gulf Coast with strong winds and flooding. It's been downgraded and continues to move north. 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
1: Enjoying the music right along with you. John Lennon, just like starting over on Coast to Coast AM, celebrating his 86th birthday is what he'd be today if he was still with us. That's from 1980, John's first single after a five-year recording break and the final single released during his lifetime. It became number one in America and Britain after his murder, and the opening bell was Yoko's Wishing Bell, which John has said something like it connected the anguish of mother with the renewal of starting over. So always deep, right? John always deep. And we got, I think we got like one more coming up before the end of the show. So, thanks everybody for being here. If you ever wonder where I am and what I'm investigating or what I'm doing next, I appreciate all the letters that you guys send. Well, then go to ConnieWillis.com, and that's, you know, while you're there, you're going to see everything that I do, all the expeditions, things like that, that you can join and be a part of. 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It's called Where's Willis? 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It's the easiest way to stay connected. 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
1: It's Coast to Coast AM. We're still here with open lines and some more calls to take about whatever you'd like to talk about. It's always fun to, you never know, you know, it's live radio, right? So you just push that button and you go, hello. You never know what you're going to get on the other side. So I do want to say that to everyone who has emailed me, written to me, posted something kind, taken up for me when somebody was not so kind, or simply listened quietly in the darkness. I just want to say thank you. You may never know what your words mean when they reach the person on the other side of the microphone. And a broadcaster speaks into the night with faith that somebody is out there. I actually feel you. And it's been for 12 years now that you have answered me by saying, we're here, Connie. And I hear you. I appreciate you. And next Wednesday, I think it's Wednesday, it's October 14th. That is my 12th year of being with Coast to Coast AM. And I've loved every minute of it. My first guest was Bishop James Long, and two of my favorite people, Bishop James Long and also Dr. David M. Jacobs. That was my first guest ever, and so happy to have had them. So again, thank you so much, and I carry your kindness with me every time this microphone turns on. Appreciate being here. So as we continue open lines, some of y'all are getting creepy with those tarantulas. I can tell you that much. And I've got a lot of spider stories, and maybe one day I'll tell you. Let's go to wildcard line number 5 and talk to Eric out of Nevada City, California. Is that how you say it, or is it not Nevada there?
7: Nevada.
1: Yeah. I think I... it is Nevada. Okay. I think I ask that every time.
7: Oh, God. What was that movie? Someone with Clint Eastwood and Lee Marvin, where it was a musical. They had a place called No Name City. That was actually what Nevada City was before they named it. It didn't have a name for a long time, you know, so. And it's burnt to the ground.
1: It was a musical?
7: Yeah.
1: It's a musical with Clint Eastwood?
7: That's it, Paint Your Wagon. Yeah, I know Clint
1: Eastwood. Does Clint Eastwood sing?
7: Really sing. But
1: okay.
7: I love his movies.
1: He gave it the old college try.
7: He couldn't carry a tune in a bucket, you know. Anyway, I know you're a big Bigfooter. You know, we've talked before about the family that used to come across here. Well, there's at least one of them back. I don't know if it's them or if it's a different one. Probably about 3-4 weeks ago.
1: Or family, right? Could be family generation.
7: Just one this time. Well, there might have been a family.
1: You don't,
7: because the stink.
1: I mean, it could be a son or daughter, right?
7: Huh?
1: It could have been a son or daughter. It could have been a son or daughter from the ones from previous.
7: Possibly.
1: That's what I was thinking. Just kids.
7: Yeah. My neighbor's dogs. I mean, we've lost all our dogs over here, and I'm kind of waiting to try to find another border collie because they're just so doggone smart. But the neighbor's dogs patrol our property at night and help run the bears off for me. Three nights ago, we had 5 damn bears here. They went off 5 different times. But about 3-4 weeks ago, they went off, and I'm used to their barks. I can tell if it's a bear, if it's a mountain lion, and there's 2 of the dogs. They're good-sized dogs. And it's a high-pitched squeal, but they went really super high this one night and disengaged whatever it was real quick. So I, you know, grabbed some artillery, headed out the door with my hat light on. And when I got out there, I'm walking through this waist-deep grass, and oh, my God, that smell. You know, I've never gotten close enough to smell them before. I've seen them at a distance, but, man, it had to be. I've been nose-to-nose with a black bear up here, and those things stink, but they smell really good compared to what I was smelling.
1: Really? Oh, you know what? I have seen 8 of these things, Eric. Eric, I've seen 8 different ones. I've never smelled one. One's never smelled. Maybe I'm lucky enough to get those that groom.
7: Was that left that smell because I didn't see it? But I was thinking it was probably a Bigfoot because, I mean, that 3-foot-tall grass was flattened in through there. And like I say, I've smelled bears. I've been close to a mountain lion. Of course, they don't really stink. They're just big, you know. And
1: so did you lift up your arm to make sure it wasn't you?
7: Oh, absolutely. That was the first thing I did. Are you kidding?
1: Is that me? I'm embarrassed.
7: Oh, my God. I know it's been, you know, I live up in the woods, but good
1: it's
7: Lord.
1: It's been a little bit, but.
7: You know, I've smelled dead animals before. Like I say, bears, they really stink. And when I was nose to nose with that one, their breath is even worse, I'm telling you. You know, I've lived up in these mountains all my life, and I have never smelled anything like that. It didn't smell dead. It was just really pungent.
1: It was pungent. Do you think that some people actually smell bear and they think it's a Bigfoot?
7: No, this was a totally different
1: smell. Because they smell?
7: Bears just stink. Yeah. You know, they smell like...
1: But you're used to it. You're used to that, right? A lot of people come in from the city and just go to, you know, Bigfooting once in a while, right? You know what I'm saying? I've never smelled a bear.
7: Well, I live off grid up here, Connie. I mean, everything inside...
1: I know, you do.
7: Is on batteries. You know, I'm running battery-powered lights, and I got a little battery-powered fan, and I pretty much do the 1940s thing. I only listen to radio. Well, the rats kind of ate cord off the back of the TV set. And went and got another cord. By the time I got it to put it on the next day, they chewed that up, too. So.
1: This sounds like the making of a Dateline or 2020 show. Oh, no, the beginnings of it happening.
7: Man, I'm telling you, it's a bit on the rough side, and I hit Genuine way past senior citizen a while back, and that's kind of a hard pill.
1: But you just love that. Yeah,
7: September 1st, I turned 65, and I'm like, oh, my God.
1: Oh,
7: and I've had a lot
1: of broken bones. Happy birthday.
7: And, well, I look at it this way. I can still, as bad a shape as I'm in, I can still cut my own wood, and I still split it with a maul. So, you know, I must be doing something right. I finished up one of my long trips today twice a month. Once I run down to an Indian casino once a month, usually on the 1st. Because they're about 80 cents a gallon cheaper on their gas. And I fill up the rig in 6 or 7 gas cans, and that gets me through the month because I really don't go a lot of places. Nevada City and Grass Valley are not what they were when I was younger, when growing up. I mean, it's all urban sprawl now. And the Bay
1: See, now you're sounding like the old man. You're sounding like the old man, like your mom and dad would say. Right?
7: I'm an old man, all right, but... You know, I did like the trip today down to Costco because, man, there's so many beautiful women down there. I'm telling you. It gets lonely.
1: So you're going shopping.
7: Yeah, I shop, go take 2 long trips, like I say, one to the Indian Casino gas station and get my gas for the month. Then I go down to Costco and get my, like today I picked up ibuprofen and acetaminophen and stuff like that because I have a lot of headaches. I got hit in the head a lot when I was younger.
1: Well, don't tell the ladies that. Don't tell the ladies that. Don't say you always have a headache. Just, you know, tell them they're pretty.
7: No, I'd never tell them that. Good. Even if I did have a headache, it wouldn't make any difference. No, I go down there because, you know, I can actually afford it. I paid all that money into disability and, you know, you get squat. They give you as little as possible, you know, and. So I've had to become rather inventive on how to get by through the month, you know, and I manage, you know, it's not great. Everybody goes, how do you do it? On what little you get? I said, simple, you do without, you know,
1: yeah,
7: and I've
1: heard
7: in the woods, I don't need much, you know, I finally had to give up on my old vehicle and I borrowed some money off of my old fire captain and used to be in the fire department. And went and bought another one. It's got a few issues, but, you know, it's got the cargo room I need. So, you know, because I load up, like I say, twice a month, and I kind of like it up here. You know, it's like you going out there in those mountains in Colorado, Bigfoot and stuff.
1: I love it
7: every day. We've got a.
1: I feel like I'm at home.
7: Huh?
1: I feel like I'm at home.
7: Oh, yeah, this is home for me. I mean, I had a couple of gals tell me, you know, Eric, I think you're married to Sierra Nevadas. And I'm like, you know, I think you're right. I did.
1: I think you're right. Well, you know what? On that note, let me grab some other calls. But before I do, I want to tell you, when you go to Costco and when you're out there doing your little shopping and you're seeing women again every now and then, make sure you're not smelling like that bear or that possible Bigfoot. You take care of that before you head that way. That's the only thing that I give you some advice on, but I think you already know that. So good luck with that, too. Thanks, Eric, for calling in. It's always good to hear from you. Open lines continue. Let's go east of the Rockies. Dave, Chicago. How are you, Dave?
8: It's the lovely Connie Willis. I've been listening to you since you've been with Coast, and you're always a pleasant voice to hear. You're very intelligent, very enlightened, and you got a great aura about you. So this is an honor for me to speak with you.
1: Well, thank you, Dave, and an honor here, too. Thank you.
8: I want to tell you the reason why I purchased some land in Colorado.
1: Oh, good for you.
8: I have 2 acres up in the mountains down in southern Colorado for my bug out / who knows what property.
1: All right. Where, like San Juan or?
8: Down by, ever hear of a place called La Vita? It's down by, it's right in the Front Range. It's about 8,000 feet above sea level, my land. 2 acres, all mountainous all around. It's down by, it's east of the sand dunes and all that stuff down there, you know.
1: Oh, okay. Yeah. Yeah. A lot of spooky stuff around that way. Yep.
8: Yeah, a lot of spooky stuff. But my reason for making that kind of a move, I was telling the lovely producer that about 15, 20 years ago, I took a getaway from Chicago trip by myself, and I went to a tour at Red Rocks. It was just like a tour, you know, check it out tour thing. And I got there kind of late in the day, and the security guard said, "You're going to have to do this quick, young man, because there's a big concert here tonight." And I said, "Oh, really? Who's playing?" And he says, "The Allman Brothers." The Allman Brothers.
1: And I was, and so he like said it as an Allman.
8: Yeah, he didn't know. So he said, "It's the Allman Brothers." And they're like one of my all-time favorites. So I was like, "Really?" And he said, "Actually, I got a couple tickets here in my pocket. You want them?"
1: And I was
8: shocked. I was shocked. You know, I was like, "Oh, my God, I'm at Red Rocks Stadium. It's 80 degrees, sun shining, and in a couple hours the stars are going to be out, and I'm going to see one of my favorite bands of all time, third row center."
1: Well, you did something good for somebody, didn't you? You got a blessing there.
8: I got a real blessing there. So I experienced that, and you have to experience a show at Red Rocks. There's nothing like it, no matter how many concerts you've ever been to or outdoor events. It's so magical. So I experienced that, the 2.5-hour show, and they were just, I don't know if you're an Allman Brothers fan, but they were just wonderful. And I fell in love with Colorado, and I said, "I got to get some property out here." So I went out shopping around, and I picked myself up a couple acres in the mountains, and it's all paid for and just sitting there waiting for me what to do, what I'm going to do. And I got a big camper, and I go out there and camp, and we'll see what happens with that.
1: So see, that's excellent, because that's what I'm trying to do. I want to get some land up in northern Colorado, though, and, you know, where all the activity is that I go to, and I want to get something by there, and, you know. But, I don't know how much it was when you got it, but I don't have that money in my back pocket.
8: I paid 16 grand for 2 acres, and now it's worth 10 times that.
1: I believe that. Hey, we got to head on, but thank you for calling in. And man, you are a man after my own dreams there and thoughts. So congratulations to you. Sorry we have to end it, but because I'd like to know if you had aspens on there, evergreens, or if it was flat. You said it was in the mountains, but I don't, you know, sometimes it's just brush and not some of the trees. So, oh man, but you're in an area with a lot of spooky stuff. And congratulations that you did it at $16,000. I can't imagine. That's very nice. All right. Well, hey, we had a great night. Thanks, everybody. I know there's all the phone lines are full. Thanks for calling in, everybody. Always fun to be a part of Open Lines. The next time that I'll be on will be October 31st, Halloween night. Before that, the night before that is Ghost to Ghost with George Norrie. You got to get your information in. Go to our website to learn more. And then the next night on Saturday night, it'll be actually Halloween night, and I'll be there doing a little Willis Ween with you. So I'm looking forward to that. Thanks, everybody, for being here. Chuck Gunderson, hey, thanks, man. That was fun. That was fun. We'll have you back for sure. There's no doubt about that. So I want to thank the team that's puts all this together. Julie Talbot, Bill May, Tommy Danheiser, Dan Galanti, Mike Cosio, Adam Thompson, Lex Lonehood, Sean LeDesur, Alec Fernandez, Tim Banal, Gina Salvati in tonight for Donna Walker. Also, Sue Trikas, Rich Barra, Lisa Garr, Ryan Recker. You know these names. Richard Searitt, George Knapp, and of course, George Norrie, the Coast to Coast team and the family. And again, celebrating 12 years on Wednesday, October 14th. My birthday is actually the 12th. So when I was asked to be on Coast, it was like, you're going to be on this next weekend. I mean, it was immediately. And to me, it was a great birthday gift. And here I get to continue to enjoy it. So thank you again for being a part of it. If you enjoyed the show, write in and say, hey, we really loved it, had a great time. We always like to hear that. So again, from the foothills of the Colorado Rockies, until we meet again, my name's Connie Willis. You can find me at ConnieWillis.com. You can also get the Where's Willis newsletter, and you'll know exactly where I'm going to be, when I'm going to be there. And you can also go on live investigations with me. Oh, yeah, they're fun, the creepy hotspots. And let me tell you, it's real stuff. And speaking of real, Connie Willis Live on my YouTube channel, along with Jim Peniston, real experiencers, talking the truth. If you want to learn it, who do you learn it better from but real experiencers? So keep watching the night skies. Continue with me to seek out the strange and uncover the unknown for Coast to Coast AM. I'm Connie Willis. Good night, good morning, all that good stuff. Bye-bye.

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4: Dangerous conditions. I'm Roxanne Evans. Hurricane Isaias made landfall as a Cat 2, bringing more than a foot of rain in Florida. As it marches farther inland, strong winds and heavy rain persist, leaving many without power. Fox Weather's Robert Ray in Destin, Florida.
5: It's really ramped up, and I got to tell you, the winds were just kicking, and we had a little lull, but hey, here we go again on cue with these heavy winds coming through here in Destin, and the rain as well. So you got to brace yourself. We are on high ground on the second floor of a parking garage. We started to feel some of that storm surge come in over the beach. We all had to retreat from that. A bunch of jellyfish actually got pushed up on the white sands of the beaches here in Destin.
4: Isaias has since weakened into a post-tropical cyclone. Florida Governor Ron DeSantis declared a state of emergency across 25 counties. Homeland Security Secretary Mark Wayne Mullen criticizing New York City's immigration policies following the ICE shooting of a Dominican man in the Bronx.
6: 28-year-old Oscar Belgal is in federal custody after being shot in the neck on Thursday by ICE agents who were trying to arrest him. Shortly after the incident, New York City Mayor Zoran Mamdani called for ICE to be abolished.
7: New York City will not stand by while ICE agents shoot New Yorkers.
6: Homeland Security Secretary Mark Wayne Mullen responded.
8: Well, Mayor, if you abolish ICE, who's going to take your criminals off the streets of your own town? Who's going to take the murderers and the thieves and the gangbangers?
6: Mullen says ICE agents did not know the man's 5-year-old son was in the vehicle when they opened fire. The child was unharmed. In New York City, Tanya J. Powers, Fox News.
4: Two powerful earthquakes rocked Panama Friday, sending residents to the streets. The first was a 7.7 magnitude. Several hours later, a 6.6 quake. 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

0: From the confines of an abandoned radio station in the secluded apartment building of high strangeness. From the foothills of the beautiful Colorado Rockies, it's time for full disclosure of the topics they told us were off limits. Well, hello there. I'm Connie Willis. This is Coast to Coast AM. Tonight, one Beatles birthday, my birthday, your birthday, Columbus Day weekend, an anniversary, helping a fellow coaster, and open up lines. So go ahead, time now. Join me for another interesting evening of conversation, much needed education, and the chance that we might get a little closer to the truth of what lurks amongst us and what is beyond. I'm Connie Willis, and this is Coast to Coast AM.
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0: Hey there, it's Coast to Coast AM. Connie Willis here with you. How are you? Hope you enjoy an evening with us tonight. Should be a lot of fun. Before we begin, I have a couple of very special dates I want to share with you. October 14th, that marks my 12-year anniversary as a weekend host here on the iconic Coast to Coast AM syndicated overnight radio show. The most iconic. So I'm excited about that and so happy to be here 12 years. Almost. It'll be on the 14th, but still, I'm very excited and thankful to be here. I will not be on the air that particular night, but I'll certainly be celebrating 12 years with all of you and all the nice emails and messages from all of you. What a ride it has been. What a privilege. And I will be back with you on Halloween night. So not just all night tonight, but Halloween night, October 31st. You know, we got to do Willis Wing together, right? So please mark that down. And you can always keep up with me, my shows and everything else I'm exploring at ConnieWillis.com. Now, tonight, October 9th, John Lennon was born on this date in 1940. Which means this would have been his 86th birthday. So we know the songs, we know the photographs, we know the rebel, the dreamer, and the legend. But who was John Lennon when the concert ended, the cameras disappeared, and thousands of screaming fans finally went silent? Well, my guest tonight has spent years trying to recover all of these moments, and he's done a fantastic job. Chuck Gunderson, an independent historian and the author of the critically acclaimed 2-volume work, Some Fun Tonight, the backstage story of how the Beatles rocked America. And that's It's another one of those big ones out there. 618-page collection. It weighs 13 freaking pounds. You can work out with it. And it documents all 67 Beatles concerts across their historic North American tours of 64, 65, 66. Oh, my goodness. I wasn't a sparkle in my daddy's eyes yet. And then I was born, and then I was one. So there you go. A long time ago, right? 64, 65, 66. Now, Chuck holds both bachelor's and master's degrees in history, and his research has contributed to many, many Beatles projects, including Ron Howard's documentary, 8 Days Week. So we want to welcome Chuck back to Coast AM. And let me begin with the man, not the mythology, but after studying Chuck, John Lennon across these hotel rooms, airports, press conferences, and concert stages. Who do you believe he really was when the performance was over?
9: Connie, first of all, it's great to be with you. You're just such a great host in the Coast family, and we just all appreciate your work so much. Well, so thank you for that.
0: Thank you.
9: Yeah, today's a special day. It's his, would have been his 86th birthday. And strangely enough, his son, Sean, is also celebrating his birthday today.
0: How cool is that?
9: Had with Yoko Ono. He's 51 today. So we have two special birthdays today. So happy birthday, Sean, if you're listening. And a very special happy birthday to John, looking above us all. Quite the man. We'll get into his life, his legacy, what he was, and just the important force in human history that he was as well.
0: Yeah, I think he was 35 when his son was born on the same day.
9: Yes, that's just the myth. John was 35, and Sean is celebrating his 51st today, I believe.
0: And what's Sean up to? Do you ever keep up with him by chance?
9: Sean is very active. I don't keep up with him, but I know he's very active in the music scene in New York. He actually just had a baby himself, his very first. So John would be a grandfather now.
0: Oh, my.
9: And he would have been a great granddad. I'm sure he would with that quick.
0: What would he be doing? What would he be doing right now if he were alive? What do you think? You think he'd still be writing?
9: A lot. John was not one to sit on the sidelines and watch the wheels go by, as he mentioned in one of his songs.
0: I've heard that somewhere. Yeah, exactly.
9: I think he'd be very active. I think he would still be involved with music. I think he would be involved with the other surviving Beatles, both Paul and Ringo. And I think he'd be living a really great life, looking back at a legacy, but kind of looking forward as well, and still trying to solve some of life's biggest mysteries, as well as what's currently going on in the political landscape. He'd probably be right there with all of us fighting for something.
0: He was always an advocate of something, right? I guess really basically peace just in general.
9: If you really boil down the music of the Beatles, both during their time as a group and as individual performers and musicians, their music was simply about love and peace. So much of it was about that. Sure, there were other songs that tackled other issues, but the overarching message in their music is love and peace. And Ringo Starr today, whenever you have an interview with them, anything from Ringo, he is always going to say it's about love and peace.
0: I went to one concert with Paul McCartney when Linda was still alive, and she was up there on the stage, and the entire time, I'm serious, the entire time she had a peace sign up with her hands, her fingers, and she just pushed it forward and back, the entire show, all about that peace and love, showing that.
9: On another night, the Paul and Linda story.
0: About that peace and love, showing that.
9: On another night, the Paul and Linda story is a really good story as well. Just their marriage, their times that they had together. Someone that was a very novice musician I believe Paul just went over to the piano one day and showed her the middle C on the piano and said, you know, you got to join the band, you know, when he formed Wings. And she was the first member of Wings. So an equally great story, an equally great force of nature, Paul McCartney.
0: Absolutely. Oh, absolutely. But now Paul and John, were they really good, close friends, or were they just more of coworkers? Or because it seemed like, at least as a fan growing up, it seemed like they were two different people that worked together well.
9: They were very interesting souls. They came together as teenagers, and really both of them had extreme tragedies in their life, you know, both losing their mothers in their teenhood. And that really bonded them. So John and Paul were like, you know, peanut butter and jelly, coffee and donuts. I mean, they just went together so well, and they played off of each other. They were musical geniuses. They were doing so much during the life of the Beatles. We have to remember that the Beatles were only together for just over 10 years. And, you know, they're creating two albums a year, sometimes three. They're writing 20, 30, 40 songs in a year. They're touring. They're doing movies. They're doing interviews. And they're writing these songs that we still sing, and we know the words, you know, 60 years later. And they sound very fresh, even if they were released today.
0: What do you think that's about? Do you think just once in a while a band, I mean, because we see single artists along the way that happen too, but do you just think just once in a while there's just somebody that comes along that just stands above everybody? And they're one of those people, like you said, you can still play their music today and it's not where you go, oh no, I don't want to hear that one again. You know, you want to hear it and you sing it and you know the words and everybody joins in.
9: They're still in the news today. As a matter of fact, they just released a whole new big box set on one of their most famous albums, Rubber Soul, and it's climbing up the charts. This is for a band that broke up over 60 years ago, or close to 60 years ago. They broke up in 1970. And, you know, the music's climbing up the charts. I mean, how? No one else can do this, and they're still paving the way. Their backstory is just so fascinating, how everything had to come together. Everybody had to be in the right place at the right time to bring these four individuals together and to create this thing that they created. It's fascinating when you really dig into the backstory.
0: Well, you have dug into everything, the documents, the photographs, the eyewitness accounts. You've studied it all. Now, what

0: You know, he was born to Julia and Freddie, his father, who were not on good terms. They really split up. They weren't together. And John was kind of tossed to and fro from his mother Julia's home to his Aunt Mimi's home nearby. And, you know, John's mother died when he was 17. She got run over by a car, killed about 100 feet from Mimi's house. So he lived with that every day, living at Mimi's house, knowing his mother died just down the road, being hit by a car and killed. His mother then lived with a person named Bobby Dykens for many years, and they never got married. She never got divorced from Freddie, the father. So Julia, the mother, was living this very untraditional life, not being a divorced woman, living with this man, producing two other children out of wedlock, and John kind of going back and forth between Julia's home, who was very, you know, flamboyant and musical and fun, to his aunt that he mostly lived with, Aunt Mimi, Julia's sister, who, you know, was very, you know, she was very serious. She had rules. She had expectations of John. When John got his first guitar, you know, she would say, well, it's a great thing, but you're never going to make a living out of it.
1: Didn't they say something like that to Elvis, though? Didn't they say, keep driving a truck?
0: I think every famous artist, something was said to them like, you're never going to make it, you know, and they kind of, and that's what I think makes them great.
1: Yeah, it pushes them
0: this totally. Thing that they have that is, I don't know where it comes from, but it's given to them by the universe and they just go with it.
1: Yeah. Well, you know, it's fun. It's interesting the way what you just told, because it seemed like John always like used humor along the way, but that can also be armor. And also, you know, what do you believe he might have been protecting when he did become sarcastic or outrageous along the way?
0: He very much used it as armor. He, you know, growing up and having those experiences, I mean, some of your close listeners can identify with some of the things that he lived with. I can identify with some of the things from my childhood that I lived with. So we can all kind of take a little bit of us and see John and like kind of grasp him and say, you're one of me, you know, type of thing. Kind of experienced what I experienced. I don't know if it would have been the same had John grown up in this traditional family. Now, Paul had a more traditional family, but he had a very very sad tragedy happening when his mother died of breast cancer when he was only 14. So it brought these two individuals together who both loved music. You know, they weren't getting together to talk about the latest football score or what was going on with Everton or Liverpool in soccer and football over there. They were talking about music. They were talking about all the great music that was coming out in America, you know, with Elvis and with Little Richard and Chuck Berry. And they were thriving on this stuff. And that's what forged them and bonded them together.
1: Mm-hmm. Well, you know, as you discuss even more and go deeper, here's just a personal question myself here. Help. It kind of did reveal, I think that was the 65 tour. It actually did reveal like an authentic cry of distress. Would you say that too?
0: Absolutely. Great song, but a song of distress. And you nailed it exactly on the head, Connie. It's, you just, I guess for us to imagine what the Beatles went through, probably, you know, the most photographed band of all time, interviews all the time, press all the time, fans all the time. Whenever they toured, they could never see anything about that city. You know, they go to Las Vegas in 1964 because they really want to see Las Vegas. They want to see these magical casinos that are built in the middle of the desert. Can they go see him? No, they are sequestered to their room. All they see of Las Vegas in 1964 is basically the airport, the convention center where they perform their two concerts, the Sahara Hotel where they were sequestered. And so

0: Management felt so bad for them that they couldn't get out. The hotel was sieged by fans, besieged with fans, that they brought slot machines up to their room. That would never happen today with the powerful Nevada Gaming Commission. They would never allow a slot machine to come into Beyoncé's room or Bruno Mars's room. But back then, they did it for the Beatles because they were stuck.
1: I had, I can't imagine Vegas not doing something, going out of their way not to try to make money somewhere and not bringing in a machine like that so that they can get some more of their money. It's hard for me to believe that they wouldn't do that now, but I'm glad they did it back then for them. And that's part of the fame. That's what happens. You lose your life. When people say they want fortune and fame, it's like, maybe just go with the fortune, throw the fame away,
0: Yeah, John said that when he was a teenager, he saw Elvis performing on in the movie house, probably in Liverpool, and he looked at that and the girl screaming, and he goes, "Well, that's a good job to have," But as he gained that fame and fortune, as you mentioned, and the cry for help. And he kind of wrote that song in what he called his fat Elvis period. He felt he had put on some weight, he'd gotten soft, But he was probably crying for that freedom that you and I pretty much enjoy every minute of the day. We can go out and kind of do whatever. Whereas the Beatles were, it was really tough for them to do anything. Sure, they had their pockets of social friends and places where they couldn't be bothered, but it was mostly in London where they were living. Three of the Beatles actually bought estates out in the countryside. Paul was the only one that kind of stuck in London, but they'd go to the clubs and they kind of wouldn't bother them there. But anywhere else, it was impossible for them to navigate anything.
1: Well, did they do anything where they masked themselves
0: Oh
1: so they
0: yeah, they
1: can't
0: went
1: do that?
0: out and
1: What did they do?
0: they've gone to places in disguises. There's pictures of Paul that some famous disguises that he used, and they did try to see a little bit, but they are always being smuggled out somewhere. If they did a concert in America, they would be smuggled out of the venue in the back of an ambulance or in the back of a laundry truck. It was just impossible for them to just walk the streets and be normal. It really wasn't until John got to New York City in the 70s that he could really just kind of walk around. And John loved New York. Him and Yoko loved New York. He was there with May Pang as well. And he could just walk around. People could come up to him and say hi to him, thank him for his music, maybe get his autograph. And it was really kind of that freedom that cost him his life, probably, in a sense that he was so accessible in the 70s while living at the Dakota in New York City.
1: That's one of the things about the city that I liked as well, is you could walk through there and you could run into all sorts of people, just celebrities of some sort, say hello to them, and they say hello back and you just keep on going. It's kind of like, hey, I know who you are. We are talking with Chuck Gunderson, and we are talking about John Lennon, who would have been 86 today. So we've got more to find out as we zoom in on John's life and play some of his music as well. And I hope you guys stick around. We have open lines later. Connie Willis here on Coast to Coast AM.

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10: Fox News, I'm Deborah Valentine. Isaias, which made landfall Friday night as a Category 2 hurricane near Destin, Florida, is now downgraded to a post-tropical cyclone, according to the National Weather Service. Fox Weather's Robert Ray spoke with a Florida trooper as he encountered flooded and blocked roadways in Fort Walton Beach, Florida.
11: The recession is not happening as fast as they thought, so they're trying to pump water out of some of the areas so they get these roads open at daybreak.
10: Meanwhile, Hurricane Simon has gained strength and is now a Category 4 system. The National Hurricane Center says it's expected to make landfall early Sunday along Mexico's west and central coastline. A mass shooting in Erie, Pennsylvania Friday night. Police Chief Rich Laura says multiple people were found killed in and outside of a house, including the shooter. An investigation continues. 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
1: There you go with some linen here on Coast to Coast AM. Give peace a chance. That was 1969. I think it reached number 2 in the UK, number 14 in America. We'll have to ask our guest tonight if I'm right about all this stuff, because I'm doing it from some memory here. And I think it was recorded inside room 1742 of Montreal's Queen Elizabeth Hotel. That was during John and Yoko's Bed In for Peace. It was also John's first single recorded without another Beatle, and released while the Beatles still existed. So we'll ask him about that. But really quickly here, my Win Any Lottery course, those of you that have been asking for it, thank you. You're going to love it. And those of you that went ahead and bought it, yes, you're winning money. Not the jackpot yet, but I hope that you get there and you see that you can do it, right? I knew it. I told you it. Now, earlier tonight, Mega Millions held a drawing for an estimated $364 million. I don't know. I haven't seen what's happened, but that's $364 million. And then tomorrow night's Powerball, or tonight, wherever you are right now, the Powerball's estimated at an enormous $516 million. So that wouldn't be too shabby, right? You don't have to wait till it's $1 billion before you play the lottery. So let me ask you something. Do you trust your intuition? Are you good with a pendulum? If you say yes, then this may be exactly what you've been looking for. Project Stargate Psychics by Lynn Buchanan. He's the one who taught me this number picking technique back in 2012. I wrote a book on it because he said, Connie, go ahead, do what you want with it. Because I was like, can I do something with this method? He's like, yeah, go ahead. So I put a book together, but now I have a course. I've been teaching it ever since, though. And people love, you do it. As soon as you do it, you're going to go, I see how this works, and I'm going to make this happen. So, I'll show you how to put those intuitive abilities to work instead of simply guessing at numbers. So go to ConnieWillis.com, get the course, start using the technique now. Who knows? Maybe your intuition is trying to lead you somewhere very profitable. If it is, you let me know. Okay. I want to know if you win. ConnieWillis.com is where to go.
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1: Hey there, Connie Willis of Coast to Coast AM with you tonight. Open lines coming up later. Currently, historian, author, and Beatles researcher. one of our faves here at Coast to Coast AM, of course, Chuck Gunderson, back with us, a recognized authority on the band's historic North American tours, holds both bachelor's and master's degree in history. Oh my goodness, I am so far from loving history, but I understand it when it's told in a story situation as opposed to just the dates and the times. That's how I was taught history, and it was horrible. It was just all memorization. It wasn't really getting into the story. But I can tell that you have done it like that. Author of the critically acclaimed Some Fun Tonight. That's the backstage story of how the Beatles rocked America. You can go to somefuntonight.com and you can see all of it there. You can learn all about Chuck. You can see all of the work he's done, and you can even book him for your next event to speak. And make sure he says, thanks, Connie. Hi, Connie. I'm here because you said something. How you doing, Chuck? Hey, let me go back.
6: Excellent.
1: Let me go back to that song, okay? Because I don't know if you may hear me talk about a song and you say, no, that was not right, or hey, there's a story to it. But let's go back to Give a Piece a Chance with Lennon. And I got two questions for you. Okay. So he released this before the Beatles officially broke apart. So was he already testing whether his individual voice could be more powerful than the Beatles? And then also, was Give Peace a Chance primarily a song, a political statement, or one of the most successful publicity stunts in music history?
6: That's a great question. And first of all, I'm never going to correct you, Connie. You are.
1: You're
6: an amazing host. But first of all, who has the guts to record a song in a hotel room, laying in a bed? just that alone. And while you still have this other band going, but to answer your question, I think they all were kind of testing this. Kind of divorced from the Beatles, of getting away from, they've basically been in each other's pockets for 10 years. I mean, sharing hotel rooms, the studio together at each other's homes. I mean, they were so close. They were always together. And, you know, Paul even was testing it in, you know, as early as probably 65 when he was in 66, when he was kind of doing his Yesterday thing. He had the thoughts of only crediting the song as a McCartney song, not a Lennon McCartney song. That was thrown around a little bit. So I think, John was the song Give Peace a Chance. It's everything. It's everything in one song, laying in a bed in Montreal. I mean, it's about peace. It's about love. It's about being together. It's about going out and doing something. It's just so universal. If everyone can kind of grasp that concept of peace and love and what this world would be like to live in, it's really an amazing kind of simple thought, isn't it?
1: It is simple. Do you think it was the time? Do you think the time was just right as well? And do you think that anything they wrote was going to be gold anyway?
6: I don't think anything they wrote was gold. I mean, there's some songs that, the Beatles songs that I kind of don't want to listen to much more anymore. You know, it's okay, right? It's okay to
1: which
6: say
1: songs?
6: That.
1: Which songs are those, Chuck?
6: You're really testing me now.
1: Yeah, what do you never really want to hear?
6: I know, maybe Yellow Submarine. What Goes On. But then I'm going to have one of your listeners call and go, what the hell are you talking about? That's a great song. I listen to it every day. So, look, this changes all the time with the Beatles music. Is it my most favorite band, my most favorite musicians? Absolutely. They were really kind of this cultural force because they changed so much. Coming from the 50s and the 60s with everything that was changed. They were perfect for the moment. And they were really the instigators of everything kind of happening in the 60s, right? You got the sexual revolution happening. You've got peace happening. You've got all these political turmoils happening, everything. And then this band appears on the Ed Sullivan Show on February 9th, 1964.
1: Right.
6: Think about every musician that was kind of living at that time watching that weren't musicians yet. But when they saw that, they said, oh, wow, okay, these are people that can write their own songs and perform them as individuals and as a group. That sounds really interesting.
1: It is
6: and
1: amazing.
6: So I think that appearance on Ed Sullivan just really changed everything.
1: Absolutely. No doubt. No doubt about that. Now, I just keep getting these images in my head. I don't know if you know about this or not. I know you know about it. I wonder if I'm going to throw something at you. I'm going to hope to stump you at one point. No, I don't need to do that. I think you're going to know. But do you remember? Okay, so my era, I loved Kiss. All right. When Kiss was happening, it was really cool. You know, Kiss was one of my group. I was a Billy Joel fan, Jimmy Buffett, Bob Seger. I can go in some other ones, but I like Kiss because I like they were each individual. You know, they each did their own thing kind of thing. They worked together as a band. But at one point, I remember an album cover where it was the Beatles and they had Kiss makeup on. Do you remember that?
6: That you have stumped me with. I do not know that. I'm sure your listeners will say, Chuck, why are you even on the show? I totally remember that.
1: But I don't know if it was an album, but it was an album cover. I remember seeing it. And, you know, maybe they were just trying to, you know, Gene Simmons, the genius money man that he is, was probably just saying, you know, comparing or something like that to the great band.
6: Yeah, and you look at Kiss, like, where did they get their ideas from?
1: That's right.
6: Probably the Beatles.
1: Yes.
6: You know, I think all these, this force of the 70s music that you mentioned, it all came from February 9th, 1964, Ed Sullivan. 73 million people tuning in that night. One in four television sets were turned on that night listening to the Beatles. They're seeing these four aliens with long hair that like came from outer space. And they had this amazing song, and the world just went crazy for a moment. It just went from there, and it never stopped. And even today, you have artists, you know, modern day artists that harken back to, you know, look, I wasn't even alive when the Beatles were even broken up. They were broken up by then. And I take my cues, I take my ideas from what I learned from the Beatles.
1: Mm-hmm. No doubt. A lot of them, they all say that, don't they? They all say it. And then, well, even, you know, my era, going to Michael Jackson, Michael and Paul hung out. Did John ever do anything with Michael? And like, I think Paul and them got in some fight. Somebody bought somebody's music catalog or something like that. I don't know.
6: Paul, I bet you Paul do. Gave, Michael asked Paul, like, what are some great investments to do? And Paul said, music publishing, buy music publishing rights. And Paul had owned Buddy Holly's catalog. And so Michael kind of went away and said, oh, that's a great idea. Then he eventually ended up with the Beatles catalog. I'm not quite certain if John and Michael ever kind of coexisted together. I mean, being celebrity musicians and at the top of your game, I'm sure somewhere, some place, they might have come together, might have met, might have sung together. I don't know. Because, you know, it's sometimes in those musician circles, they're so tightly protected that a lot of the outsiders don't know the stories behind that.
1: That's right. Well, I think that Billy Joel told a story, and I believe it was John Lennon. It could have been somebody else, but I think it was John Lennon. He said, I think he lived possibly down by him or visited down near him at one point. And I guess there was some sort of boat situation. Maybe there's a canal outside of his home or something. And somebody went by in his boat. And it was, I think, I'm pretty sure it was John Lennon, and Billy would watch for him all the time, and he'd see him. He never went out to say hello. And he said, we both knew that each other was there, but we never wanted to, we respectfully didn't want to bug each other. So they never got a chance to say hello. Do you know of that to be a fact, or maybe somebody else, but I think it was John Lennon.
6: Well, Billy was a big fan of the Beatles. I mean, him and Paul are very tight. And I'm sure that Billy Joel, being the superstar that he was in the 70s, had access to certain members of the Beatles. He probably met all four members at some point in his life because of who he was. And I would love to hear maybe some of Billy's reactions if he did meet with John Lennon or have some sort of connection to him.
1: Well, when I look back at the Beatles, I kind of see Lennon as the emotional leader, at least while here, and what you have, all your work that, man, you got a big book, man. I'm telling you, you got a big book with a lot of great stuff in it. But did at one point the leadership kind of quietly start shifting toward Paul?
6: John was definitely the leader in the early days. I mean, even before the Beatles started, he started the band called the Quarrymen, and he invited Paul to join the band. And Paul then knew George Harrison, who then joined the band, and then Ringo joined a couple years later because he was the best drummer in Liverpool, and they wanted the best drummer in Liverpool, so they had fired their original drummer, Pete Best. And John was definitely the leader in those early days. And as time progressed, Paul did kind of emerge as someone who really wanted to keep working all the time. Ringo tells a story where, you know, if his phone rang, he knew it was Paul, like saying, "Where are you? Like, come down to the studio. I want to record something." Paul was just a workhorse, and he somewhat emerged as the de facto leader in the, you know, about 67 when Sgt. Pepper was going, the White Album was going, Abbey Road was going, and was really asking his other bandmates to come down and continue working and to keep producing this music. Of course, there were some substances that the other Beatles were using and started to use, and which really kind of curtailed their probably exactness and enthusiasm in getting into the studio on time. But definitely Paul emerged as a leader toward the end of the Beatles' career.
1: So using these substances, did the music reflect that?
6: I think it absolutely did. And they had been using substances quite prolifically, even in the early days. They were smoking these jazz cigarettes, they called them, and they were taking uppers and downers, you know, that they would play in these clubs in Germany, you know, before they were famous, where they would start at 4 p.m. or something and not end till 3 a.m. And I believe one stint in Germany, they did 98 straight nights of that.
1: Wow.
6: So they were doing a lot of that. And then, of course, the famous story when they're in America for the first time, for the first major tour of America, where they did 32 shows in 33 days in North America, this gigantic continent we live on. And they met Bob Dylan in New York, and Bob Dylan snuck in some marijuana to the Delmonico Hotel where they were staying, and they closed the doors, and everybody got a little silly. Smoking marijuana. And then as that progressed, they got into other things such as psychedelics. And it really starts reflecting in the music at that point. It becomes, you know, introspective, imaginative, fanciful, very illusional, just all kind of Strawberry Fields Forever and Penny Lane and all these great tracks that not only have their voices and their basic instrumentation behind it, but also all these added extra instruments and classical arrangements and backwards music and tape loops and different tracks that they could use, because at the same time, music and sound technology was also kind of advancing in form, where they had the ability to do this. And that was primarily one of the reasons why the Beatles quit touring in 1966. They could not recreate some of the sounds on stage that they were producing in the studio at Abbey Road.
1: Oh, they didn't want to do a, what was that duo that used to, was it Vanilla Ice? What was the
6: that
1: team
6: was
1: that
6: Millie Vanilli.
1: That's it. Well, they got busted.
6: We'll do a show one night on Milli Vanilli, maybe.
1: Okay. I would like that. So, wow, you know, as you're speaking again, I'm thinking, who were the mentors of the Beatles? Who did they look up to?
6: The Beatles loved Elvis. They loved anybody from Motown, the African-American artists that were just so influential in their lives. They loved the Beach Boys. They loved Dylan. They loved anything they could get their hands on, even very obscure one-hit wonder stuff. They would somehow get the record. They would learn it. They would do it in their own style. And so, you know, poets they had as mentors, they had artists who were mentors. They were just running around in that circle when everything was culturally exploding in England at the time. And they just fed off of it. They fed off of all this music. And then, of course, the people that they mentored came into their lives and they were enjoying their music, like Jimi Hendrix. They went to one of his shows at the Seville Theater in London in 1967. You know, they saw Jimi Hendrix, and Jimi Hendrix performed Sgt. Pepper's Lonely Hearts Club Band after only knowing it for a few days.
1: Well, could you imagine if you did a one-hit wonder and then the Beatles like took it on? How cool would that be? Oh my goodness. Wow. Oh, good stuff. So we are talking about John Lennon. He would have been 86 today. So that's what we got. Chuck Gunderson with us. And you can go check out Chuck's stuff. I mean, you got to do it. It's like huge book, and check it out and buy it for yourself and learn as much as you can. Go to somefuntonight.com, somefuntonight.com, and check it out for yourself. I think you're going to enjoy it. I know you're enjoying tonight. So am I. Stay with us. Connie Willis on Coast to Coast AM.

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10: Isaias losing steam. I'm Deborah Valentine, Fox News. The National Hurricane Center says Isaias is now downgraded to a post-tropical cyclone after making landfall near Destin, Florida Friday night as a Category 2 hurricane. It's also impacting Alabama. Fox's Caroline Ellett has more from Navarre Beach, Florida.
11: We are now going on 5 hours without power. That's what we're seeing across the entire panhandle this morning. And the latest we have from FPL is about half a million customers in Florida are still without power. So Escambia County, just to the west of us, as well as where we are in Santa Rosa County, really is seeing the highest numbers of outages in the state. Emergency management officials tell us there's around 50 roads countywide that are closed off right now. And that's because of just how many power lines and trees came down during this storm.
10: Fox Weather's Asher Red is in Birmingham, Alabama.
12: Wind gusts up to 30 miles an hour, sustained winds of 20 miles an hour. And that number has been trending upwards for the past few hours now. And it will continue to trend upwards till about 4 a.m. to 8 a.m. Central Time. And at about that time, we'll start to see those gusts top out between 40 and 60 miles an hour. Now, that is plenty of speed to knock down trees and cause those long-term power outages. About 300,000 people across the state of Alabama are without power right now. Most of it is contained to the bottom half of the state.
10: After Alabama, Isaias is forecast to impact the Tennessee Valley. Florida's Governor Ron DeSantis declared a state of emergency across 25 counties, mobilizing emergency response personnel and issuing mandatory evacuation orders ahead of Isaias. 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

0: 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Now, here's your guest host, Connie Willis.
1: We all shine on. Connie Willis here, Instant Karma, John Lennon. It is a John Lennon night here on Coast to Coast AM. He would have been 86 today. 1970s when that song came out. And he wrote and recorded it, Lennon did, on January 27th. It was released only 10 days later. That was it. And Phil Spector, he produced it. George Harrison played guitar. John described the sound he wanted as 1950s, but now. So we'll ask our guest Chuck about that when he comes back. I want to take a moment tonight to help a friend of ours here, a longtime friend of Coast to Coast AM. Many of you know him, Anthony Sanchez. Anthony Sanchez, great guest here on Coast to Coast. I've had him on many times. He and I have worked together. He did a documentary and had me in it, and we talk, and we get together and we talk about his ghost hunter apps and, you know, his book, UFO Highway. He's a great UFO researcher, software engineer. By the way, he's fantastic at that, and fantastic at the ghost hunter apps. So we've done shows just on his apps. And by the way, he's the one who wrote my intro and outro here on Coast to Coast AM. Now, I played with it and created, made it mine, but he's the one who built it and said, here's what you want. I said, can you help me? I'm going on Coast to Coast. This is 12 years ago now. I said, I need a good intro and outro when I'm on Coast, something that people will remember. And it wasn't long. I mean, this guy can write, and he is so creative. It's amazing. And his website is unreal. His work is unbelievable. He got that back to me soon. I made it mine, and I'm still doing it 12 years later. Now, at one point, if you guys may remember, Anthony got paralyzed from the neck down, and he fought his way back. He is a survivor for sure. He's continuously done that all his life. And also this year, Anthony was laid off in a SI-driven reduction, and he recently lost his best friend, Rick. And Rick was a great guy. I can see why that was his best friend. Now, he has already had his next job. He's got his next job lined up, okay? He got let go, but he's got his next job lined up. However, he needs some help covering a month of basic living expenses. So, asking the Coast family, let's help one of our own. He's been there for us. $5, $10, whatever you can do. Anthony is, he's needing somebody to pay it forward right now. So all you got to do is go to AnthonySanchez.com. AnthonySanchez.com. Help him out. You're going to find a GoFundMe there. And if you want to go straight to GoFundMe, you can do that and search Anthony Sanchez if you'd like to do that. But Anthony, you have fought your way back before. We're going to help you to do it again. You are a part of the Coast family, and thank you for being around as a good, fantastic go-to whenever we're looking for somebody that knows what he's talking about. Scheduled to be on with George Norrie next month. That's AnthonySanchez.com. 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
1: It's Coast to Coast AM. Hey there, Connie Willis back at you. John Lennon tonight's who we're talking about. His birthday today, 89. It was 89 or 86. Now I'm kind of messing it up a little bit there. Chuck?
5: 86.
1: 86, okay. 86. I'm going to do that the rest of the night now. So just correct me when that happens. I don't want email that comes and tells me it. You can do it. It's no problem. Do it in front of the world. That's totally fine. Author and historian Chuck Gunderson is who we are talking with. And you can go find his work, unbelievable work, somefuntonight.com. And that is the backstage story of how the Beatles rocked America, the historic tours of 64 through 66. I'm going to go back to that song we just played, okay? And ask you something about it, all right? So that we all shine on. Let's see. So John went from basically, why did John move from the group protests of Give Peace a Chance to a much more personal warning of instant karma in less than a year? I mean, just boom.
5: I think a lot of John's songs and all the Beatles songs that when they broke up and went out as individual musicians were very personal and reflective of their life and their experiences. And I think Instant Karma, I'm so grateful that you played that because it's absolutely one of my favorite songs.
1: Oh,
5: and
1: yay.
5: It's so apropos for everything we kind of live in this life. I mean, you really, all you have to take is that song title, Instant Karma, and flip it. Mm. And just like karma is instant. You know, John really believed that it kind of your stuff that you do, your experiences, your dealings with people is kind of going to have consequences and that actions are going to kind of happen right now instead of in another lifetime. If you believe in, you know, reincarnation or next incarnation or whatever anyone believes. And that we also need to kind of get out in the world and not be so isolated, but rather have experiences with people. And that will really help us kind of get out of this isolationary kind of state of mind that many of us are in with social media, things like that.
1: It's interesting you saying that about John saying that because he had to be in close quarters and secluded along the way so people wouldn't just jump all over him.
5: And at the same time, he was like the influencer of the day, you know?
1: That's true. Yeah, that's true.
5: That we have.
1: Yeah, he would be an influencer. That's what he would be right now.
5: Exactly.
1: For sure.
5: Again, though, when John moved to New York, that was really his moment. He had 10, you know, really great years in New York before he was sadly murdered in December of 1980, only at 40 years old. We think of him as an older person, and it's like 40 is just so young.
1: Yes.
5: You know, his son, Sean, was only 5. We also have to realize, too, that John had another son, Julian, with his first wife, Cynthia, who was born in 63, I believe. And Julian is just an amazing person in his own right. Great musician, has a lot of wonderful social causes that he participates in. He's really a lot like his father. And a lot of times we kind of miss Julian in the story. And both Julian and Sean are just amazing individuals that have John's DNA in them. And we'll go on and do some of the things that John did in his life that made him such a special person.
1: Mm-hmm. Yeah, I haven't seen Julian in a long, long time doing anything. But there's so much to see now out in the world. But the Beatles still stick out amongst all of the things that are out there now because things are, you know, just content is everywhere. Let me go back to the Beatles and segregated audiences.
5: Yes. So when the Beatles toured in the starting in 1964, they did that major tour in America, again, where they did 32 shows in just 33 days, traveling some 20,000 miles from London back to London. America was a very different place that we know it now as. There was Jim Crow laws, there was segregation, and the Beatles really got their first taste of segregation when they came to America in February of 1964, and especially in Miami, being shuttled around in the backs of hotels and seeing the segregation that was kind of operating. And concerts in those days, especially with major artists, they were not allowing people to sit together, all races sitting together. They weren't allowing integrated concerts. Sure, there were integrated concerts happening, but on a much smaller scale. When the Beatles toured America, they were going to start commanding audiences of between 15,000 to, you know, 30, 35,000, which was a lot of people back then to go to a rock concert. And there were certain laws and certain municipalities where, you know, the law had not been passed yet where Jim Crow laws were going to be erased. So all the tour planning was happening prior to that civil rights law being enacted in July of 1964 by President Johnson. But before that, the Beatles manager, Brian Epstein, and his New York counterpart who helped organize the tour, his name was Norman Weiss from General Artists Corporation. They were a talent agency. They inserted a clause into the Beatles' contract rider. Now, along with other things like providing clean towels for them, portable TV sets, dressing room mirrors, couple cases of cold soda, one of the most important things in their rider, which was only a page and a quarter long, Taylor Swift's has got to be 30, 40 pages, but in this rider, it said that artists will not be required to perform before a segregated audience, which was quite bold considering the act that Johnson would do in July of that year had not been passed yet. And so all the arenas booking them, the stadiums booking them, knew that this had to be in place. And they had to respect that. And John Lennon was asked one time, would you perform before a segregated audience? And his answer was very simple. He said, no, and I'd rather lose our appearance money if we had to do it. Segregation to them was so foreign. There was nothing like that in England where they're from. They performed with black artists all the time. It just wasn't a thing. Maybe in certain pockets, it just wasn't a thing. They came to America, it was completely different. And for four fresh-faced young guys from Liverpool,

0: Tabla Records was just amazing. And the Beatles covered many of those acts, especially the girl groups. They would take a girl group song that was talking about boys and make it a song talking about girls, you know, in their own style. They included black performers on their tours here in America. And if those black performers weren't allowed to stay at the same hotel that they were booked to stay, they would cancel the reservation and move on to the next city, which they did in Jacksonville. A lot of people think that Jacksonville was the only place that required this segregation rider, and it was not the case. It was in every concert the Beatles performed in America for all 3 years, that clause in their contract of performing before a non-segregated audience was in that. So it was not a special arrangement just for Jacksonville. It was for everywhere.
1: Right. Well, after John's more popular than Jesus statement produced record burnings, death threats, excuse me, did you find evidence that he became more frightened or guarded or aware that his words could endanger the other Beatles?
0: Absolutely. So in May of 1966, he gives this interview to this English journalist who they knew very well, Maureen Cleave, and which he said that the Beatles were becoming more popular than Jesus Christ. People would rather go to a Beatles concert than to church. I mean, he's a rock star. He's quipping around, you know. And no one took notice of it in England. Nobody. And it somehow found its way into a teenage, kind of teenage magazine called Datebook. And it was about 2 weeks before the tour, the 1966 tour, would start. And somehow it came from that date book, and the journalist saw that and just blew it out of proportion. John was somewhat right in what he was saying. Secularism had really taken root in England. Churches were emptying out. It was only just the white-haired little old ladies that were going to church at the time. This cultural revolution was happening around the world, and religion was really kind of taking a back seat to everything. But in America, you know, it's much more of a kind of a religious society. And so when John said that, he really got ridiculed from that. And the press just skewered him as soon as they came to the first stop on that tour, which was in Chicago. But one stop in particular where they went was August 19th, 1966 in Memphis, Tennessee. Now, the home of Elvis, I mean, my gosh, this was their boy, their idol, you know. They could never go see him or visit him. But the religious extremism in the South, especially in the Bible Belt, organized Beatle record burnings, boycotting the Beatles. Parents were telling their kids they can't go to that show. And John was quite frightened by all this. I mean, you can see it from the very first press conference when they landed in America. He is nervous. He is kind of knows what he did. He's a naughty schoolboy at this time, if you can kind of imagine that. And he got caught. But he weathered through the tour. In Memphis, some kids brought some firecrackers and cherry bomb firecrackers, and they actually lit them and threw them on stage. And I was interviewing the press officer, Tony Barrow, for the book, and he said, Chuck, he goes, when those firecrackers went off, I was standing by the side of the stage. Every Beatle looked at the other Beatle to see if they had gotten shot. And so that was another thing that kind of took the luster off of touring, was, you know, these threats, death threats, bomb threats, people trying to get to the Beatles, them being sequestered in their room, them trying to do music that can't be recreated on stage. They were tired of the road. And luckily for all of us, they retired and went into the studio. If they had not done that, would we have gotten Sgt. Pepper? Would we have gotten Abbey Road? Would we have gotten the White Album if they were still touring? We don't know, but we're grateful that they stopped.
1: Chuck Gunderson is who we're talking to. You can find his work at somefuntonight.com. The book is

0: some fun tonight. It's the backstage story of how the Beatles rocked America, the historic tours of 1964 through 1966. He's an historian that is a joy to talk to. And again, somefuntonight.com is where you can go find his work. So the Beatles frequently could not hear themselves on stage. So at what point did John stop experiencing concerts as music and maybe began seeing them more as theater obligation, maybe even farce?
1: Yeah, John would make quips at press conferences.
0: Yeah, he didn't hold back. Yeah, he wouldn't hold back.
1: Yeah, he didn't say it. Yeah, exactly. And they would say, oh, can you hear yourself on stage? And you'd say, oh, no, we don't have to. We have the records at home we can listen to. Sound technology back in the day was just not as it is today. If you go to your local coffee house and hear a singer-songwriter, he or she's going to have a feedback monitor, which means he or she's going to hear that music back to them where they're playing so they can hear what they're playing. That technology was not invented when the Beatles were touring in America from 64 to 66. They basically plugged their amplification all into one main board where it went out to the speaker columns into the venue or the stadiums. I don't know how they even knew where they were in the song.
0: Yeah.
1: They could not hear themselves singing, but I think it's from all the years and hours of playing together. Ringo would famously quip, like, how do you know where they're at in the song? He goes, oh, I just watch them wiggle their butt, and I knew right when to hit my crash cymbal or something. Sound technology didn't really kind of break through until the Rolling Stones toured America in 1969 was when they started getting sound amplification, feedback speakers, stage monitors, that type of thing. And there are some myths where the Beatles – in some venues have that type of technology, but it's simply not the case.
0: Well, I got two questions for you here. I'm going to ask those two only because they may fit in together or they may somehow be kind of close together. But was there one particular concert that you believe John emotionally like decided that touring had to end, even if he had not said it out loud? And also at Candlestick Park. So I don't know if it was there or not, but did John behave like a man mourning the end of something, or like a prisoner realizing the door had finally opened? And you got about 30 seconds to tell me that.
1: Yeah, so they probably, their manager probably had to kick them out the door as early as 1965 to go tour. And they knew it was over that last tour of 66. And definitely Candlestick Park. They all knew at that moment, this was it, the very last show they're ever going to perform before a live public paying audience.
0: Chuck Gunderson, Connie Willis here. We are talking about John Lennon, 86 today he would have been. SomeFunTonight.com is where you can find out more about Chuck. And I think you'll do that too, won't you? We got more to come. Open lines later. Connie Willis, Coast to Coast AM.

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10: News. I'm Pam Husso. Widespread power outages across the Florida Panhandle and Alabama from what was Hurricane Isaias.
11: The wind gusts aren't going to be as strong as we originally thought, but here in Birmingham, Alabama, we're seeing those sustained winds right now sitting in the low 20 miles per hour range.
10: Fox Weather's Asher Red. Officials are warning people to stay off the roads. The White House briefing room will have somebody new at the podium.
12: The president says he's appointed Katie Zachariah as White House press secretary, filling the position left vacant since the departure of Caroline Leavitt in August.
10: Fox's Jared Halpern at the White House. Zachariah is an attorney and was briefly a spokesperson for the Department of Homeland Security. 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
1: Celebrating Lennon's birthday today, would have been 86. Imagine on Coast to Coast AM. 1971 reached number three in America and later became a UK number one following John's death. So the concept was inspired. Great song, one of my favorites. The concept was inspired partly by Yoko Ono's book, Grapefruit. And John later acknowledged that Yoko contributed so much to it that she should have received writing credit from the beginning. So that was Imagine. Good tune. And we'll ask Chuck a little bit about that when he comes back. Right now, I want to remind you, Ghost to Ghost is happening again. It's that time of the year. So the Ghost to Coast submissions are needed right now. You know the show. Ghost to Ghost on Coast to Coast. I love that. What an ingenious title. And this is George Norrie's thing. This is his thing. So Halloween is almost here and we need your ghost stories now. So go ahead and start sending the best ghost story that you've got. And we just might pick you to tell your story on the air for our Halloween show on Friday, October 30th. 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
1: Connie Willis here, back on Coast to Coast AM with Chuck Gunderson. We are celebrating John Lennon's birthday this evening. He would have been 86 years old. And if you want to learn even more about all the things that we're talking about tonight, make sure you go and you look up Chuck's website at somefuntonight.com. So going back to the song Imagine, which... beautiful song, beautiful song. Is it, Chuck, really more of a, is it really a gentle peace song, or is it a radical political manifesto disguised in a beautiful song, piano ballad? I think he's kind of good at that. Did the gorgeous melody help people accept its message, or do you think it allowed millions of listeners to avoid thinking about what John was actually proposing there?
6: Wow, that's a really loaded question. I think you, again, like said it all. I think it's everything you said, and it could be everything you said. But for me, I take the song Imagine very personally. I want to leave the planet in a better place than when I found it. And I can only do that individually by the people I know or interact with or do some sort of commercial business with or whatever. I mean, I need to be my best, and I need to imagine all of us trying to help each other and make this place a better place to live. And I think John's song resonates with me because it encourages me and it motivates me to do that.
1: Who's your favorite Beatle?
6: Oh man, it's every day of the week. Who is it? I don't have a favorite Beatle. I have a Beatle manager, Brian Epstein. I think he was a great manager. But gosh, if you nail me most of the time, I'm going to say George Harrison. I love George.
1: Really?
6: Love everything about him. Just his humor, his his spiritualism, his rock and roll edge, his style. I mean, if you look at him through the years, I mean, God, that 1968 like White Album photo of him. He's just a great looking rock and roll star, you know what I mean? And he's got great music. It's so underrated.
1: And he did have the great abs, like you were talking. He had some abs going on there. Now, you know, you'll find this interesting. The very, one, two, three. I think it was the third radio station I was at. It was All Music Radio. This was oldies. It was in Sarasota, Florida. And it was City Island is where this dumpy little WKRP in Cincinnati little radio station was. But you were in Sarasota, okay, in the beautiful Longboat Key and Siesta Key area, St. Armand Circle, beautiful area. And it was band-aided together. If you went to the bathroom in high heels, your heels would go into the floor. I mean, this thing was beat up, but we all loved it there. We were all just fun jocks on the air having a good time. And once in a while, I mean, some amazing people lived in that area, right? So one of the people that lived, I think her name was Sharon. It was George Harrison's sister. And from time to time, she would pop into the station and ask us to produce something or, you know, copy something. I think it was Sharon.
6: That's
1: very
6: Harrison.
1: English name, right? What?
6: Yeah, Louise Harrison.
1: Oh, that's it. It was Louise. That's right. I'm sorry. Ooh, that was way off on that, wasn't I? That's who it was. And she'd come in and then she started picking me. Connie, can you do that? I'm like, I'm really bad technically. She said, no, you do a good job. You know, she would come to our station often. it was kind of like, wow, this is kind of cool, isn't it? This is George Harrison's sister here. That's pretty neat. Did you ever meet her or you just knew the name?
6: I did meet Lou. She's a very interesting person. And
1: yes.
6: Actually, she lived in America before the Beatles came to America. And actually, George was the first Beatle to visit America in 1963. His sister lived in Benton, Illinois. And if you go there to Benton, Illinois, there's a big, like, kind of a statue to George, like a painted kind of sign to George Harrison of his visit there. And he actually saw the sights. He went to New York City, went on top of the Empire State Building. If you Google George Harrison in New York, 1963, you'll see those images of him with that long hair, this tight suit. And people must have looked at this guy like, who is this guy? I mean, he is so weird looking. And next year they come and they're this global phenomenon, you know.
1: Wow.
6: It was after a lot of hard work to get there. I mean, just by appearing on the Ed Sullivan didn't make them famous. It was really all that work they had done previously to get to that point. And that was really the thing that kind of broke them through.
1: All right, you're going to have to let me know when his birthday will be celebrated because it sounds like you want to talk about him on another show. So we can definitely do that. Sounds like you got a lot. So that's cool. So, all right. Did any of the Beatles, what was the UFO story? I mean, would they be listening to Coast to Coast AM? Would any of them?
6: I think they would. I mean, look, this would not be Coast to Coast unless we didn't have a UFO story, correct?
1: That's right. That's
6: so right. John claims that he saw a UFO while living in New York City. I believe it was in 1974. It was during, it was during his period when he was separated from Yoko. So he was living with May Payne, who was an assistant at, with John and Yoko. And they were kind of on the terrace of their apartment at the time, overlooking the East River. And John claims, and May claims, that he said, look, there's a UFO right over there hovering over the river. Now, I don't know if that was substance related or what, but John Lennon goes down. He says it publicly. I saw a UFO. So I definitely think he would be not only a Coast listener, but a Coast insider.
1: Oh, absolutely. Yeah, he'd probably say, you know what, I want to be on with Connie again. Can I be on with Connie again? No, John, you've been on too many times this month.
6: Absolutely.
1: I love that. So, okay, now you are just, you're a huge fan, obviously, to do all the stuff you're doing with them and all that you've studied and all that you've learned. Okay, so you came to Denver. Tell me about where I live right now. And you were telling me about this story. I was like, no, don't finish telling me. Tell me on the air. So I'm looking forward to hearing the rest of this, because the places you mentioned, I know. And now I know some of these little great backstories.
6: Oh, well, thank you. My wife and I really wanted to visit Red Rocks Amphitheater, which is in the foothills of Denver. It's an outdoor amphitheater built into these beautiful red rocks. And the Beatles appeared there on August 26, 1964. So it always been on my bucket list. I'd really love to see a show at Red Rocks. So one of our favorite acts, Duran Duran, was coming to Red Rocks. So we thought, this is a perfect time. Let's go see Duran Duran. We love their music. Going to go see Red Rocks. But while we're in Denver, let's book the hotel where the Beatles stayed those 2 days in August, called the Brown Palace. The Brown Palace is still there in Denver. It's the oldest hotel in Denver, built in the late 1890s. And so I called to book a room. And on the website, I noticed there were historic tours of the Brown Palace where you could go with the house historian and go on a little tour and hear about all the lore of the Brown Palace Hotel, which is quite interesting in itself. So I talked to her. I booked the room, and we booked a little tour. And so upon check-in, I was pleasantly surprised when the agent behind the desk said, Chuck, we're so glad you're here. And because you're here, and we know you're a Beatles historian, and you brought your book with you to give to us, thank you very much. We have booked you into the Beatles suite. And
1: wow.
6: I couldn't believe it. I mean, I was like, you got to be kidding me. Now, obviously, the suite has been reconfigured since August 26th and 27, 1964.
1: How could they have changed the sheets and the pillowcases? What was wrong with them? They should have kept it.
6: Well, if they
1: just,
6: did, they cut them up and they sold them off. But
1: smart.
6: At least we were looking out the same windows that the Beatles would have looked out and would have seen the throngs of people below them yelling their name and saying, we want the Beatles, all night long. Wow. It was quite amazing. And then we also realized that it was 59 years to the day they were there.
1: That's amazing. That's like spooky, even.
6: It was great.
1: That is so cool, because I lived catty corner to there when I first got here. I lived like kind of catty quarter to there, maybe a block or two away. And I remember, I didn't know the history of that place. I just know when I saw it, I went, wow, there's something about this place. It was beautiful on the outside. It was interesting on the inside. And it just has this vibe. To me, it was totally haunted, but it just had this vibe, too, of lots has happened here. And so for you to tell me that, I had no idea. And you had to feel that vibe as well, obviously.
6: I absolutely felt the vibe. And then to be at Red Rocks 59 years, almost to the day that they performed at Red Rocks to boot.
1: Lucky you. I haven't been there yet. I want to go there, but it's just awesome to hear music there.
6: One of the best places in America.
1: That's right. It's beautiful. I know that. And the sound is supposed to be amazing. Well, you're saying that. You're saying that. Exactly. So the Beatles did play there.
6: Yeah, they played there on August 26, 1964. They did one show. And believe it or not, they did not sell all the tickets. There was Red Rocks had about a 9,000 seat capacity, and they sold about 7,000 tickets or so. But back in the day, Red Rocks was not like it is today. Way less security, way less ticket takers, and it was very easy for people, kids especially, to come up, jump the fence, and go sit for free at Red Rocks. So there was a lot of freebie people at Red Rocks that night, and pictures do show that it was filled almost all the way to the top.
1: Amazing place. And I'm so happy that you got to do what you got to do here at the Brown Palace. I didn't know that. That was really nice surprise to hear that when you were talking about it. Okay, so Ron Howard's 8 days a week. Tell me about that and your part in that, your role.
6: Yeah, so 8 days a week was a project that the Beatles wanted to put together about their kind of touring years. Both a little bit in Britain and in America. And they kind of had an idea that they wanted to show a lot of concert footage from all over the place. And when they realized that they couldn't get the concert footage, they decided to kind of put a retrospect out of the Beatles' career from, say, 1963 to 1966. That was the core of the documentary. Of course, a big core of that documentary were the American touring years, 64, 65, 66. And a friend of mine had gone into Ron Howard's office one day to talk with him, because I'd been talking with some of the collaborators on the project. And they said, "Oh, yeah, Chuck, we went in, and your book is like right in front of Ron Howard's desk."
1: Nice. Congratulations.
6: That was great, because I also know, too, that like the Beatles company Apple, after the book was released, they wrote about a year later and said that the four shareholders would like a copy of your book. Well, the shareholders are, of course, Paul, Ringo, Olivia Harrison, who's George's widow, and Yoko, who's John's widow. But that documentary is fun. I helped them on some of the aspects of the touring years in America, and it was really fun. I got a couple credits in the movie, and, you know, it was great to be part of a Beatles project. I mean, I'll do anything for those guys. They're really good people. They're putting out great products still, and we'll still be talking about them another 50 years from now.
1: Did you get a chance to meet all of them?
6: Only briefly. I met Ringo very briefly at his exhibit in LA at the Grammy Museum. We helped put together an exhibit and some artifacts, and he was there. It was great to say hi to him. Also, a very, very brief encounter with Paul at the Cirque du Soleil Love show that they did in Las Vegas. But yes, very, very brief, but it was great to just be in their presence. George and John, no.
1: Hmm. Man, and as much as you love George, but you met Louise, so that's cool. That's funny.
6: Hey, Louise was the next best thing, right?
1: So. That's right. Yeah, they'd always say she looks just like him, and I'm just thinking I don't see it. I just see her. You know, she just look right at you and tell you what she needed, and you'd be like, okay, I'll get right to it. You know, she would come in, ask what she wanted, and then take off, and then she'd show back up again at some point. I was like, wow, that's pretty cool. So, how were the personalities of the Beatles? I mean, were they serious, or were they little pranksters, or, you know, when they were just being them?
6: Everything you mentioned. They had so much about them. Their style, their wit, their boldness, their seriousness, their creativity, their musicianship. It was just all there. I mean, you put them in a movie and all of a sudden they're really great actors. You know, you put them in other situations and they're really good at what they do. You have them talk about very serious things and they can talk about very serious things. And we have to remember that when the Beatles were the Beatles, they were in their 20s. I mean, we kind of think of them as like, oh, yeah, they're doing the White Album and they're, you know, 40 or something. No, they were done with the Beatles. John, I believe, was like 30 or something like that, and he's done. They're just very young kids, and again, they're from Liverpool, this forgotten tiny seaside port town in England, and they just come together, this cultural force that just kind of changes everything. I mean, they go to India and they bring back all the Indian culture, and all of a sudden everybody's interested in yoga and eating different things, vegetarian and all that stuff. They wear these certain, you know, their hairstyles. Everybody's hair goes down after the Ed Sullivan show. You know, they want to play their instruments that they're playing, their brands that they're playing. They wear certain clothes. Everybody's going to wear those clothes. They were just trendsetters in everything that they did. It's just amazing to see.
1: Good stuff. Well, hey, I want to thank you for being here with me this time and talking about John Lennon and the Beatles. Do you want to say anything else really quickly before you take off, where people can find you, or any other last words?
6: No, I just really appreciate being on Coast. I love being on all the time. If you're interested in the book, obviously you can get it on Amazon. If you go to my website at somefuntonight.com, I will personally sign the book for you so you can have that for yourself. But always a great time on Coast. Keep the Beatles spirit alive. Keep John's mission, his life, everything about him alive, and the good things that he tried to promote for world peace, for loving everyone. Thank you, Connie.
1: Thanks, Chuck. We'll talk to you soon. Chuck Gunderson. You can go find him at somefuntonight.com, somefuntonight.com. And if you forget it, then check us out over at our website, and you can look up all the information of where to find him. Open lines coming up next. Connie Willis here. It's Coast to Coast AM.

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10: Isaias losing steam. I'm Deborah Valentine, Fox News. The National Hurricane Center says Isaias is now downgraded to a post-tropical cyclone after making landfall near Destin, Florida Friday night as a Category 2 hurricane. It's also impacting Alabama. Fox's Caroline Ellett has more from Navarre Beach, Florida.
11: We are now going on 5 hours without power. That's what we're seeing across the entire panhandle this morning. And the latest we have from FPL is about half a million customers in Florida are still without power. So Escambia County, just to the west of us, as well as where we are in Santa Rosa County, really is seeing the highest numbers of outages in the state. Emergency management officials tell us there's around 50 roads countywide that are closed off right now. And that's because of just how many power lines and trees came down during this storm.
10: Fox Weather's Asher Red is in Birmingham, Alabama.
12: Wind gusts up to 30 miles an hour, sustained winds of 20 miles an hour. And that number has been trending upwards for the past few hours now. And it will continue to trend upwards till about 4 a.m. to 8 a.m. Central Time. And at about that time, we'll start to see those gusts top out between 40 and 60 miles an hour. Now, that is plenty of speed to knock down trees and cause those long-term power outages. About 300,000 people across the state of Alabama are without power right now. Most of it is contained to the bottom half of the state.
10: After Alabama, Isaias is forecast to impact the Tennessee Valley. Florida's Governor Ron DeSantis declared a state of emergency across 25 counties, mobilizing emergency response personnel and issuing mandatory evacuation orders ahead of Isaias. 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
14: 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I am your host, Steve Summers. Before we jump in today, let me take a step back because I remember this conversation like it was yesterday. I was talking to Dr. Neil Levin just a few years ago, and I asked him, I said, Dr. Levin, if you were stuck on a desert island, what key nutrients would you take? Because, you know, it's confusing for us. There are so many vitamins out there. What is the most important one? If you're like me, I don't want to take 10 to 20 pills a day. I just don't. So anyway, Dr. Levin said, Steve, we're working on this. A few years went by, and folks, here we are today. And on the show to talk with us about that, Dr. Neil Levin is here. He's a chiropractor, nutritionist, and high-level advisor to Purity Products. Dr. Levin, I remember that conversation. I do. Welcome back to the show.
5: You know, that's funny. I remember that conversation as well, and you weren't the only one who had asked me that. I've had so many patients over the years ask me just about that. Doc, you know, if you were stuck on a desert island and you could only have one thing, what would it be? Or, Doc, I don't want to take... I'm giving them five or six formulas. Doc, I just want one thing. And this super pill is the answer to that question. I brought that question back to Purity Products and I said, look, this is getting unruly. I mean, I'm giving my patients a multi. I'm giving them fish oil and krill oil. If they're over 45, they need the CoQ10. Mm-hmm. All the multis are underpowered in terms of vitamin D. So I'm giving them vitamin D. The B12s and all these multis are wrong. Folks over 50, 60 can't absorb it. I'm giving them a B12.
14: Right.
5: And it was getting that they're walking out of here with a bag of pills and they're rolling their eyes at me. So I said to Purity, I'm like, guys, we got to come up with one super formula is what I called it. And they came back. It took them about a year to do it.
14: Wow.
5: And they came back with the super pill. And this is the answer. When I have somebody that says, I just want one thing.
14: Right.
5: This is what I give them, Steve, because this is the multivitamin. I'm talking about a world-class multivitamin. So, this is your krill oil. It's your fish oil. It's your CoQ10. This has got as much lutein, Steve, as an eye formula, a full 10 milligrams of a very high-end lutein. It's got the astaxanthin for the eyes. Wow. Steve, there's 2,000 international units of vitamin D. This has got the right B12 for folks in their 50s, 60s, 70s to give them that energy that they want. This is the answer. If you're only going to take one thing, hands down, the super pill is it.
14: Well, I remember the conversation very well. And to be fair, it had to have been one of those ding light bulb moments, right? I mean, this is actually huge because there is no other multivitamin on the market, at least I know of, that does this.
5: Yeah, there is none. And, you know, it's like, what do you need to take? Let's check the boxes. What do people have to take? You have to take an omega-3, whether it's fish oil or krill oil.
14: Check.
5: I like both because that's just critical for brain health and heart health, visual health. It makes your skin look great. It makes all the cells of the body work effectively. According to a recent study, 98% of us are low in omega-3s, you must take an omega-3. That's right. In here. You have to take vitamin D. If you're above Atlanta, let's say, you have to take vitamin D because for the whole winter, you're not making any. And then if you slather on the sunscreen in the summer, you're still not making any. And vitamin D is critical for everything. It signals to a tenth of the human genome. It's important for muscle health, eye health, immune health, brain health, happy mood. You want to feel good. It's your vitamin D. You got to get that in there. The average multi, Steve, is going to give you 400 international units. That's a joke. The super pill has a full 2,000 international units.
14: That's huge.
5: Of vitamin D.
14: That's huge.
5: A meaningful dose.
14: Yeah.
5: And the list goes on and on. It's 100 milligrams of CoQ10. It's the right B12. So what I hear from my patients, that let's say they come in on a Monday and they're, you know, have some neck pain or back pain. I want to see them again later in the week. They come in and they're like, wow, doc, this makes a difference. This isn't like a regular multi where you take it and you hope it's going to work.
14: Right.
5: This is like, wow, I feel better. Once people start on the super pill, this is just something they get over and over and over.
14: Well, the way I view this, so this is kind of a next generation new frontier of supplementation. It's where one simple pill that you have in your elite multi that you're talking about, an elite omega-3, you said, with krill oil and fish oil, and then you augment that with the cellular energizers like coenzyme Q10, talked about astaxanthin and lutein for the eyes and skin, and even ginkgo, which I don't think you mentioned, for brain health. Now, that is a great idea right there, because we get a little bit older, things slow down. Ginkgo is great for brain health. I mean, does this all surprise you that it's never been done before?
5: You know, I've always been surprised that it hasn't been done before, but, you know, I don't get involved in the intrinsics, but when I talk to Jan over there at Purity, Jason over there, you know, this took them over a year to put together because to get everything stabilized, because with the fish oil and the krill oil and then the multi, to make everything work just right wasn't easy. But then the benefits are so great. Let's go to this recent study. This is a recent large randomized study. This is on multivitamins.
14: This would be interesting. Right here.
5: The multivitamin they used isn't half the multi we're talking about right now. So this is a randomized, double-blind, placebo-controlled study performed by researchers, Steve, from Wake Forest University School of Medicine in collaboration with Brigham and Women's Hospital in Boston. That's an affiliate of Harvard. So very high-end study. 2,262 older men and women, average age 72. This was published in September 2022, so very recent.
14: Yeah.
5: What the researchers found was nothing less than shocking. They did this study over 3 years. They gave them cognitive tests at baseline. So that's thinking tests. How is this person thinking? Okay. Everybody was normal cognitively when the test began. Mm-hmm. Now, 3 years later, they redid the cognitive test. Some were on placebo, of course. Some were on the multi. The multivitamin slowed cognitive decline, Steve, by 60%.
14: No way.
5: You would have thought this would have been trumpeted from the hilltops, but you know what? The media, they love to come out and pan vitamins. So when God forbid, a study comes out that doesn't show the vitamin did an amazing job, that's big headlines. Yeah. But this, 60. This is major, and it's from Harvard. It's from Wake Forest, Brigham Young Hospital. It cut down cognitive decline by 60%. So that's just outstanding.
14: That's
5: Let me tell you something. The multi we're talking about here, the super pill, is order of magnitudes better. You know, just the nutrients are better. So you asked me about ginkgo before.
14: Yes.
5: So when you combine a multi with ginkgo biloba, which has wonderful support for the brain, along with krill oil and fish oil, incredible support for the brain, B vitamins, so important for the brain, and then you add our elite lutein, which has tons of brain benefits, along with skin benefits and eye benefits, this becomes just an outstanding brain formula, on top of it being great for the heart and energy. The first thing people are going to notice is energy. But this is going to work. This is protecting your brain. We all want to age gracefully. The super pill is going to help you do just that.
14: You mentioned something a while ago, why it took a year to develop this. Purity Products has been around for 25 plus years now, so they don't do anything halfway. I mean, you put the components together, and you want to make sure that it works. And when it does, you want to tell people about it, just like the super pill. It can deliver a multiple mode of action that goes way beyond just a basic multivitamin. And it boils down to what you like to call a difference maker in nutritional technologies. If you can, explain the savings here and why this is so advanced. Because I know savings is so important for so many people out there.
5: Wow, that is like such a great point. Because, you know, people used to complain about the sheer amount of stuff I would give them, right? Mm. Then they're also rolling their eyes at my receptionist when she gives them the number for the cost of it. Because if you're talking about, if you go out and buy a very top quality multivitamin, and then you're going to get some krill oil and some fish oil, and you're going to get CoQ10, and the top selling CoQ10 brand is 100 milligrams. We have 100 milligrams right here. Mm-hmm. You're going to get an eye formula with 10 milligrams of a very good lutein. So I can't see doing it for less than, and you're going to get a vitamin D formula and maybe a high-end B12.
14: Yeah.
5: I don't see you doing it for less than $200. And you know, the fact that since you're bringing up money, the fact that Purity is letting folks try a full 1 month supply of this for $9.95, I mean, that is really, you know why they do it, Steve?
14: Why?
5: Because they want people to try it. They know this is a superior product. They're not out to lose money, Purity Products. But in essence, when you get this, they're pretty much losing money, because I think the first 1,000 callers even getting free shipping. You'll know that better than me. But I mean, between the shipping and the cost of the vitamin, they're out big money when someone gets one of these. But they know once people say, see, wow, this is really a lot better than what I was taking, they're going to want to continue.
14: You know, I think this is a good time to clarify how Purity can claim things like better joint comfort in just 7 days with the Purity Super Pill. Because, hey, let's be honest here. I mean, you can't get this benefit from a regular multi out there. It just doesn't exist. Characterize why adding the omega-3s to Purity Super Pill really leverages the science of these omega-3s from krill to reduce joint pain from exercise and activity in just 7 days.
5: This is a great study. This is double-blind, placebo-controlled out of the Journal of the American College of Nutrition. And Steve, this was done on only 300 milligrams of krill oil. It was a high-end krill oil, but it's 300 milligrams. Mm-hmm. We use 500 milligrams of krill oil, and we use something called phospho-boost krill oil. So what have they done here? They've taken out more of the sea salts – And by doing that, they concentrate up the omega-3s and the phospholipids. And so this is a really, really good krill oil. So you're going to get this benefit and then some. So in this study, in just 7 days, the folks that had knee discomfort, and I think these folks, if I remember correctly, were in their 50s. In just 7 days, Steve, they were 28% more comfortable.
14: Wow.
5: They didn't do anything different. They weren't exercising or using PT or taking NSAIDs. They added krill oil.
14: Right.
5: In 30 days, they were 38% more comfortable. Now, researchers didn't stop there. They checked their joint flexibility, their joint functionality, all improved. On top of that, they measured something called C-reactive protein, which is a marker of inflammation. And we want to see that go down. And in this study, the folks on krill oil, C-reactive protein moved nicely in the right direction, showing that not only were people more comfortable, more functional, but their blood levels of this substance, C-reactive protein, were improved. So all around, tremendous benefit. This happened in 7 days. So I can say unequivocally that if you have joint discomfort, especially knee joint discomfort, because that's what this study was on, just krill oil seems to work just wonderful for making people more comfortable. So if you get this Purity Super Pill and you have the common aches and pains that come along with aging or overuse or being a weekend warrior, once you start to use this for about 7 days, you should feel more comfortable.
14: Well, this is a win-win because if you take something and it's going to make you feel better, going to make your joints feel better, you're going to want to exercise and have more activity on top of that.
5: That's universal. When I'm a chiropractor, so I see that all the time. They come in here, they're complaining, I can't exercise, I can't play golf, I can't play tennis, hiking's not comfortable anymore, I can't play with the grandkids, everything hurts. I'm going up and down the stairs, whatever it is, and I start adjusting them. And once they feel better, they get back to doing the things they want to do. So yes, any therapy, any intervention that's going to help folks feel more comfortable tends to make them happier. And when you're happier and you're more comfortable, what do? You want to get back to your life, whether it's tennis or golf or hiking or playing with the grandkids or shopping or just doing more things. And we want all our customers to get out there and enjoy their lives.
14: And I think, Dr. Levin, this is a perfect time to remind our listeners about the great news here in this special offer. 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I'll give out that number here in just a couple of minutes. Let's bring Dr. Neil Levin back online here with us. And as you're talking, I'm sitting here hearing this cash register going off. If I was to go out and swallow all 15 to 20 vitamin pills a day with somewhere between $200 and $300 a month, you've gone through this whole litany of things. But one of the things that you haven't mentioned just yet, you've checked off literally all of the boxes here, but you insisted that Purity include 100 milligrams of coenzyme Q10 in this formula. Now, that's for energy, right?
5: Yeah. Now, if you go to the average, I don't know, big box store, club store, the best-selling CoQ10 has 100 milligrams of CoQ10. That's a good amount of CoQ10. Mm-hmm. So we have 100 milligrams of CoQ10. Now, why is CoQ10 important anyway? Think of CoQ10 as like your battery charger.
14: Okay.
5: When you eat some food, whether it's fat, carbohydrates, protein, the body takes those, it absorbs them, it brings them to the cells. Once in the cells, it gets into the mitochondria. And those are your little blast furnaces. That's where you turn food into cellular energy. Well, one of the linchpins to turn food into cellular energy is CoQ10. Mm-hmm. You need lots of CoQ10 to effectively make your food into cellular energy. Now, when you were 20, Steve, you made oodles of CoQ10. By the time you're 70, that number is cut in half. So when you look at a 70-year-old, they're not really moving like a 20-year-old, right? So but the question becomes, can you by orally ingesting CoQ10 in supplement form, bump your levels back up? And the answer is yes. But CoQ10, it's absorbable, but when you take it with krill oil, it goes up. It's much better absorbable. So maybe four or five times better absorbed.
14: Nice.
5: And that's what we have it. We have in this krill oil, fish oil matrix. Now, one other point in CoQ10, for those out there listening that take a statin drug, and you know, a ton of folks over 50 are on statins. They're one of the best-selling drugs out there, and we're not going to pass judgment on statins here, but the point is, if you're using a statin to lower your cholesterol because your doctor told you to, one of the side effects of statins is myalgias, is muscle pain, is discomfort. I see this all the time as a chiropractor. Mm-hmm. Folks come in and they tell me about that. It's widely held belief is that one of the reasons people get these myalgias, these muscle aches and pains from statins, is because it lowers your CoQ10 even more. So if you're taking CoQ10, if you're taking a statin, it's going to lower your CoQ10. So if you're on statins, you absolutely want a multi that has CoQ10. You want to get that CoQ10 in there. The point is, isn't it nice to know when you're taking the super pill, this also becomes your CoQ10 formula in a very absorbable omega-3 matrix.
14: Exactly. And I'm so glad you addressed that because the energy factor in this is so vitally important. If you just join us, we're talking to Dr. Neil Levin with Purity Products. You know, one of the many ingredients in here that is a clinically validated nutrient is called lutein. Now, I know you mentioned that a little bit earlier. It's plant-based superfood from marigold flowers. It's really the centerpiece of basically every single eye or vision formula out there on the market. And you guys actually use 10 full milligrams in this formula. It helps with sharper vision, helps with macular health, glare reduction. I thought that was a little surprising, which is great when you drive at night. I mean, this is great for brain function too. So, I mean, when you consider how much is in the Purity Super Pill multivitamin, Dr. Levin, Purity Super Pill, I would say, 40 times more here? Is that right? That's a big deal.
5: It's funny that you say that because I was just looking at the supplement facts panel on the leading multi just now when you started asking me this question. Mm-hmm. And they have a

0: the eyes, that bothersome glare.
1: Oh, yeah.
0: This protects the eyes. It protects the eyes from blue light. Blue light is a very big problem. Like, if you're looking at your computer, like I am right now, mm-hmm. it's shining blue light in your eyes. Your cell phone, when you're outside, you get a lot of blue. You've heard of blue blockers.
1: Yes.
0: Those sunglasses, one of the things they do is block blue light. Too much blue light puts the kibosh on your sleep. So you're watching some TV or you're playing on your computer or your worst case scenario, you're bringing your cell phone to bed with you and looking at that, that's going to trash your melatonin and make it hard to sleep.
1: Yep.
0: Well, if you have enough lutein, it's almost like an internal blue blocker. It's protecting you from blue light. So, I mean, and it also boosts something called BDNF, that's brain-derived neurotrophic factor. What is that?
1: It's memory, right?
0: That's actually the factor that helps your brain neurons grow and make new synapses. And so,
1: Nice. Yeah,
0: I mean, lutein, great for the eyes, great for the brain, amazing skin benefits. You take lutein and it helps make your skin look beautiful. So, yeah, this formula is just amazing. Imagine you take your multi. And you're going to get your multi now. You get your eye formula. You get your vitamin D formula. You get your CoQ10. And you get your omega-3 formula all in one. It's just three pills. They're soft gels, so they slide right down, easy to swallow. And you're getting a month supply from Purity for $9.95. So that is, you know, this is one of those things you hear a lot of advertising these days,
1: right.
0: Steve. You really
1: do.
0: I guess I'm being an advertiser right now, but I'm really a doctor that's just talking to you like I would talk to any of the patients that came in here. I saw probably 20 people this morning. This is the way I talk to them. This is the kind of thing that you want in your corner. This is your foundational nutrient. And you want to take a little something else, you can. But you take this and you're pretty much covering 90% of the bases of what you need to optimize your health.
2: 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Dr. Neil Levin, let's have some fun here. 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
2: All right. I have issues with my knees and my joints. 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
0: 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So yeah, knees, I found in my practice, this is the kind of formula that just pretty much is very joint friendly.
2: All right, considering what we know about Purity Super Pill here, do you have any testimonials that you can share?
0: Oh, yeah. I did pull four, just the first few I saw here. This guy's got a fun name, Bebop, from Lehigh Valley, Pennsylvania. He's in the age 55 to 64 bracket, rates at 5 stars. He says, best multi. I'm so happy switching to the Purity Super Pill.
1: Wow.
0: Good mix of vitamins, krill and fish oil and CoQ10. Easy to take. I feel

0: better after just a couple of weeks.
1: Give me another one.
0: One nickname, April from Mesa, Arizona. She says, amazing. I'm 65 years old. I feel like I'm in my 30s. People say I look like I'm in my 40s. The Super Bowl makes me feel amazing. I love all the Purity products.
1: All right, one more. Here.
0: Sean T. He says, so much in one pill. Excellent quality. It's easier to take just one pill instead of several. Definitely a plus. I don't have time to count out pills every day, every week. Take one of these and you're good to go. I could tell an immediate difference while on this product. More energy, less health issues. Highly recommend. I have a few more here, but we can leave it there because I can tell you firsthand, my patients love this product. This is vitamin taking made easy. 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Amazing value, easy to take, very, very high end. So, yeah, this is one of those, once people start on this, they want to continue. This is a great nutrient. And again, for $9.95, absolutely give this a try.
1: Dr. Neil Lemon, we've run out of time. I better go and give out that number.
0: Time always flies by, Steve. Thanks for having me.
1: All right, I've got some great news. 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
3: Hello and welcome to the show. I'm your host, Pat Campbell. We've got a fascinating program for you today. Our guest today says that there is a youth molecule in the human body, and he says this molecule of youth happens to be concentrated in our skin, hair, eyes, and joints. He says this substance not only dramatically influences our appearance, in other words, how young or how healthy we look, but more importantly, our physical strength, our flexibility, and mobility. This is our ability to do things, lift things, get around, be physical. Today we're going to learn more about this once mysterious substance and how new breakthroughs are allowing us to get it back and keep it as we get older. All right, Bill Sardi is here. Bill is an author. He's traveled around the world in search of information about hyaluronic acid, or HA as it's sometimes referred to. He's back from his recent trip to a small village in Japan, where people maintain high levels of HA and are famous for their ability to defy the aging process. Bill, welcome to the program.
4: Great to be with you, Pat, and all your statements to introduce the show today are certainly not overstatements. After years of people using oral hyaluronic acid supplements, well, of course, we're going to give your audience a report today, an update, and an improvement how things are going as thousands of people have discovered how this supports in particular their joints, but also their skin and their eyes and, of course, their hair and so on. These are the areas where the body actually is highly concentrated in HA. But I want to tell all your listeners to please stay tuned because there's going to be an offer today from Purity Products, no strings attached. This is an offer from a reputable company that's been in business for years. Just for $5, there's no strings attached. You get to try a bottle of this wonderful new product and make your life simple, make your supplement regimen simple, and save a little money along the way.
3: Now, you say there's a youth molecule in the human body and that it holds the key to the visible signs of aging. Now, you've written about this. You've traveled to Japan to do the research. So tell me about it. What exactly is this molecule you're talking about?
4: Pat, it's amazing that most people don't know this word, hyaluronic acid. And, of course, it's made. It's all over our body. It's in our skin. It's an all-natural molecule. We can get it orally, replace it in our body. But more so, we've learned that the little bit that we can get as a dietary supplement can trigger your body to make more. And, of course, why do we need more? Well, when we're young, we're loaded with this stuff. When we're babies, we have what we call baby fat. It's really baby HA. It makes, as babies fall down and get cuts and scrapes, you notice they never really get any lifelong scars from that because they have lots of HA on board, hyaluronic acid. And to make this easy to understand for the audience, I think we can all appreciate that women have smoother skin and thicker hair and so on. All of that is because estrogen sends a signal to make more HA, and that's why the girls have more limber, flexible joints. They can get in a kind of a lotus posture kind of that men can't get into. They certainly have all of those advantages, and it's because the estrogen sends a signal to make more HA. Now, women have more HA to lose than men do, and you see the skin shriveling up, the joints and so on, as women age. But there's a way to get it back. And, of course, Purity Products for years now has been talking about HA, and they have a new formula just for the joints, HA joint formula. And it's so important today because I think everyone's confused. An article in the New York Times says consumers are confused what to do to support their joints, so people are looking for alternatives. We need cushioning in between the joints, the bones in our joints. When a doctor looks at an x-ray, all he's doing is measuring the space between the two bones there in the knee. So it's about a quarter of an inch space. Without that cushioning, you've got bone rubbing on bone. That's what HA is. It's the jello or the cushioning agent in between our bones. We lose it either due to wear and tear or age, and so we start getting problems. The more that we find pain relief, the more pain relievers we use, the more we're going to use these joints, and then we're going to wear out more bone. And they've noticed this. People who chronically use pain relievers are going to have more bone wear. So what you need is the actual cushioning back there to lubricate the joint, and that's what HA does. That's what HA is. The doctors call it synovial fluid. They actually inject this into joints. Orthopedists do. Dermatologists inject it into the skin. Eye doctors use it as a lubricant during eye surgery. So it's nothing foreign to modern medicine, but it may be new to you as a listener there, and you have never heard about HA before. Well, you need to learn about it. It's a wonderful molecule. It's all natural, and you can get it as a dietary supplement. Purity Products was the first to introduce it. Now, it's a great big long molecule, Pat, that's 6 million Daltons in molecular weight. Think of 6 million paper clips put together. It's big. You can't absorb it. And Purity found a way to knock it down so that it's only about 1,500 to 3,000. That means that you can absorb this orally. We actually proved that in studies conducted at a laboratory right there in Florida. And we're going to tell you more about that. But we proved that it's orally absorbed. Most doctors are told that oral HA cannot be absorbed. That's true if it's the regular HA. It's got to be knocked down in molecular weight. And more important, it needs some other antioxidants to be added with it. We're going to talk about one here in just a moment. But Purity Products is introducing this all-new joint formula for people that are searching for alternatives. for their joint health. And, of course, this isn't a drug. It's a dietary supplement meant to, of course, support healthy joint health as we think of it.
3: If you're just tuning in, we're talking with Bill Sardi about hyaluronic acid, or HA. Now, Bill, you said recently that the HA revolution is underway. More and more people are using it. Tell us why HA is such a breakthrough, and what exactly can it do for people?
4: I think the brick and the mortar analogy is probably the best for everybody to understand it. There are bricks in our body, the cells. There's mortar in between. And the mortar is the collagen. Now, within the collagen, not the collagen itself, vitamin C makes collagen. But within that collagen, there's a moisturizing agent that looks like Jell-O. Now, everyone knows you put some Jell-O in the refrigerator and the water separates out after a time. And that's what's happening in our body. We're losing the water-holding molecule, HA. The body is 72% water. And as we lose this, the connective tissue that connects all of our cells, that connects all of everything that we have, begins to lose its water. It separates out, and then we begin to lose the substance, the scaffolding, the support structure that holds our body together. And, of course, we begin to wrinkle. We shrivel up. We lose an inch in our height. We see the brain shrivels up and the eye and so on. All of these things occur with age, and, you know, Ponce de Leon was looking for a youth molecule, and he wanted to find it in, of course, the fountain of youth, the water. He was looking for a water fountain. The body needs water, but it has to hold it. And, of course, I want everyone to think of having something like a Jell-O type of a water balloon filled with Jell-O or one filled with water. Which one do you want? You want the one filled with Jell-O. Because it's still firm, but soft and cushiony. And that's the way our bodies are when we're young babies. Or even a pregnant woman is loaded with this, which is an example of the how the HA is made more so at certain times of our life. But as age goes on, we're going to lose it. We're going to see the wrinkles, the thinning hair. We're going to see our joints lose their flexibility. We're just telling people that after thousands of people have tried this, if you're taking glucosamine supplements, it took 13 years for doctors to adopt glucosamine sulfate. It's a regular dietary supplement now in drugstores, health food stores. People ask me, well, why hasn't my doctor told me about hyaluronic acid? Well, it took 13 years for glucosamine. It'll be on the front page of Time magazine. It's just going to take time. And it'll get there because patients are going to take this to their doctors and point it out as they did glucosamine. The revolution starts with patients and people that have issues and want to have healthy joints and skin and hair and eyes and want to see some of these useful levels of HA restored in their body.
3: Now, Bill, you've written a great deal about the role of hyaluronic acid in the body's connective tissues. How does HA work in the joints and the connective tissues?
4: It's a natural cushioning agent. And, Pat, we're talking to you about between the bones. It also surrounds the nerves. There's a sciatic nerve. There's an ulnar nerve. There's a carpal tunnel nerve. All of these are going to need the special cushioning that HA can give them. There are people that tell us this stuff works. Here's Ernie writing to me, who actually teaches and plays golf in Dover, Delaware. He found this purity joint formula, and we're telling you it worked miracles for him. Why? Because purity has not only taken the HA, but they've taken a brand new substance called Hydrox that's taken from olives. Now, Pat, you notice you can put a bowl of olives on your table and a year later come back, and except for a little bit of shrinkage due to just a loss of moisture, they're very stable. They're still there. They didn't shrivel up and waste away due to fungal contamination. So there's something very strong in olives. We've known it for a long time. Dr. Roberto Crea, an Italian researcher who's now here in this country, doing some research on hydroxytyrosol extracted from olives and found out that it does some of the same things that the molecules do that trigger, like estrogen does, the production of HA. So we began to think, why don't we combine this wonderful, strong antioxidant from olives into Purity's new HA joint formula? You know, we're getting results like we've never seen before. This is why Bill writes to us this year saying, I'm taking HA for my knees. It's done wonders for my joints. So we get these letters from people. They're unsolicited. You see, this is the kind of thing we hear. And of course, they're astounded with this. They just can't believe it. Here's someone writing to me. This is Dr. Cal Lee saying, he looks like a man that's 30 years younger. And he says, people can't even believe his level of fitness and youthful appearance. And he says, I tell you to tell him, it's just the HA formula. And of course, he sent us pictures on the internet, how fit he looks for his age. And you're going to look a little younger, because when you were young, you had a lot of this. 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It's Purity's HA joint formula. 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
5: Now, Bill, you visited this village in Japan, Yuzuri Hari, or as they call it, the Village of Long Life. Now, I understand that the people had unusually high HA levels in this village. What did you find when you met the people? Is it genetic? Is it dietary? What did you see?
4: Well, I went there again for the second time with translators, photographers, and it was easy to understand without studies, even though the town doctor there, Dr. Komori, has identified hyaluronic acid is the very reason why these people in Yuzurihara exhibit such youthfulness. And by the way, they have a lady there in her 90s without any aging spots in her skin, perfect skin, no wrinkles whatsoever. People living into their 80s and 90s look a lot younger, and it all became clear when we were there. Now, they grow a lot of their own vegetables and foods right there near their homes, and they have a lot of fresh foods, and sometimes they have a little extra, so they come down to the vegetable market and bring their goods there to be sold. So we were there taking pictures and interviewing people when 83-year-old Mr. Ishii came driving in on his motorcycle to deliver his vegetables to the fruit market. Pat, where do we have in the United States 83-year-olds driving their motorcycle down to the vegetable market? We don't have it. We followed him to his home where he was up on a 30-foot ladder trimming a tree. He works in the fields about 4 to 6 hours a day. And he introduced us to his neighbor who was 90 years old without a wrinkle on his face. Neither of them use reading glasses. And, of course, he works about 6 to 8 hours out in the fields every day. This was remarkable. I almost felt, Pat, I was in some sort of a place where the dinosaurs are still living or something. It was so remarkable. These people just exhibit a youthfulness, a flexibility in their joints, certainly a healthfulness that we just don't see everywhere else. In fact, it was so remarkable that the Emperor of Japan actually has visited this village. Pictures were taken there. You could see them all over the village there as they had posted them. So this had stood out, and of course, Connie Chung of ABC News 2020 had gone to visit there in the year 2000. This was originally on television. You could see the actual pictures for yourself. But the HA revolution has come here, Pat. And of course, we've had 3 years of use of HA. But we could lose people in the science. So they want to know, what's real? Is this for real? Well, it's real for Tom, who writes to us, a pharmacist now from Santa Cruz, California, 70 years of age, participating in the Hawaii Ironman contest in Kona, Hawaii, this past year. 70 years old, he said this new HA formula for the joints did a great job. Now, certainly a pharmacist would know. Here's John writing to me and saying, you know, at age 55, boy, when I tried HA, I'm now back to playing full court basketball with the 20-year-olds, and I've even begun to jog again. These are the kinds of reports that we hear.
5: Let me ask you a question here. You mentioned glucosamine, and there's another one out there that's pretty popular, MSM. How does this HA stack up against those other ones? The other ones, you have to take them for a while before you even see any results.
4: You do. And most of these are very positive dietary supplements. They certainly have lots of benefits. Glucosamine takes quite a while to kick in. MSM is a wonderful sulfur compound. And again, it's an anti-inflammatory, as are many things like fish oil. So these are all wonderful, but they're not dealing with the origin of the problem. The origin of the problem is the loss of cushioning in the joint. And if we can just replace this, if we can find a way to get that cushioning back, that's what we call youthfulness. That's what we had when we were young. Here's David writing to me from New York, 25 years, looking for something that would help support his lower back. And, of course, he said, I can't believe it now. He says, I can't thank you enough for this product. People have tried all the alternatives. They've searched everywhere else, Pat, and they haven't heard of hyaluronic acid.
5: Now, the reorder rates on HA sort of tell me that things are phenomenal. The product works. The study shows how. But what are the customers saying? What are they telling you, candidly? What are they saying to Bill Sardi?
4: If the horses come back to the trough, there must be good water there. It's amazing to me how people say, just keep sending this. It's wonderful. It changed my life. Here's Lorraine saying, I can't believe it, but I'm able to run. I love it. Run 5 miles a day. My skin, nails, they're great. Telling everybody about it. These are online. You can go see some of these comments. Purity Products has it online where people just log in and tell you. These aren't edited in any way. Here's Brent writing, says, no one at Purity Products made an outlandish claim about HA joint formula, but 3 days after I started taking it, I noticed the difference. This stuff really worked. It's your own personal discovery. That's why Purity Products wants you to have this bottle. You call. 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You call that number. They're going to send you a bottle, a full month supply, and you can do it without any risk. You just kick in a few bucks, and you're going to experience this for yourself. Like the people who've written in and said all these wonderful things. Here's Harold, 85th year, he says, I'm in. He says, I'm doing very well on HA. Thank you very much. Here's Jasmine saying, my face looks moist and youthful, and I'm getting people asking me about it. What am I taking? Of course you will.
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4: 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Purity Products wants you to get this new HA joint formula risk-free, and you're going to get this new HA joint formula with this new hydrox molecule from the olives, the stabilizing antioxidant, along with the HA. It works wonders. I don't know how I can convince your audience of this, Pat, but to read these wonderful letters, tell them that this works. It worked for my dog. It's worked for my mother-in-law. It worked for my brother. These are real stories from real people who tell us that it worked for them. And I know people want to know there's good science behind it. I went all over the world. I went to Japan. I called researchers in laboratories all over the world to write a whole book, get hundreds of references before we began to realize even that HA was safe to use, effective. It's really a wonderful dietary supplement. You haven't heard about it yet, but you will. 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
4: Well, certainly when we look in the mirror, when we see, well, let's say we're twin brothers, if we're looking, one of us ages faster than the other, how do we know that? 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You're losing HA. That's what your body's telling you. How do you get it back? Just think, there is a way. And Purity Products, taking all the risk out, all of the issues about you coming up with the dollars and everything, they just want you to try it because we're talking about replacing an all-natural molecule in your body. You can take this. Thousands have. And so they've pioneered the way. You need to be added to the list. If you're taking glucosamine, well, try HA. And you're going to find the kind of results that we're talking about here on the air. And you can do it without any risk. All you're going to do is help Purity Products with a little bit of the cost. And you are going to get a bottle of this new HA joint formula with this new hydrox molecule as well into it to help trigger your body to make more HA. Losing HA and aging are equivalent to the same thing. How do you get it back? How do you get this wonderful youth molecule? There certainly is one. Ponce de Leon was right, the fountain of youth. The body is 72% water, but it needs to be held into a cushioning gel. No, this isn't going to cause water retention. No, it doesn't increase any kind of problems like that. It's all natural. You had a lot more of it when you were young. You just need to get a little bit of it back. I know the more, Pat, that I say good about this, people find it unbelievable.
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9: Gauging the damage, I'm Paul Stevens, Fox News. Isai is weakening to now a post-tropical cyclone after slamming into the Florida Gulf Coast last night, Friday, as a Cat 2 hurricane. The storm leaving widespread damage, flooding in hundreds of thousands without power. Fox's Jonathan Seri in Panama City Beach, Florida, with a look at the damage.
10: We did experience a moderate storm surge. This utility shed associated with one of the resorts here, it just got knocked on its side just by the storm surge coming through. And then this boardwalk, ordinarily several feet away from the water, the waves came up and caused some, I would say, superficial damage, because when you're looking at the main structures of these hotels and many of these homes here, they are built up on stilts. They're elevated. The significant portions of the structures are. And they stayed very well intact. Here in Florida, over the years, as they learn more about how buildings were respond to hurricanes, the building codes have improved.
9: Meantime, Hurricane Simon strengthening into a dangerous Category 4 storm as it approaches the Pacific coast of Mexico. Winds reaching 145 miles an hour with landfall possible late today or tomorrow on Sunday. New details in the cause of death for two students at the University of Mississippi. Toxicology reports revealed in court documents on Friday in a court filing against the father and son vape store owners accused of selling drugs connected to those overdose deaths. Prosecutors saying, quote, the toxicology reports of the deceased victims showed the same three substances present, all of which are found in Smack's Mango Breeze pills. The 18-year-old store owner was granted a $20,000 bond. A judge ruling his father will remain in custody ahead of a trial. 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
12: Hello and welcome to Purity Products Radio. I'm Jason Kamm. Thank you so much for tuning in. We have an absolutely fascinating program for you today. We are going to get into one of the hottest ingredients in health and wellness today, but I want to start by asking a few questions that will really help frame the program as you listen along. You'll see what I mean. The first question is, how are you feeling lately? Are you dragging through your mornings on that maybe second or third cup of coffee at night as you're trying to sleep? Are you just laying there awake, exhausted, not able to get that deep sleep you need? Are you more tense, maybe a little more anxious than you used to be, maybe not bouncing back the way you used to a few years back or when you were younger? We are going to get into all of this today with Dr. Neil Levin. Dr. Levin is a chiropractor. He's a nutritionist and he is a longtime spokesperson and advisor for Purity Products. Dr. Levin, welcome to the show.
13: Oh, it's great to be here with you today, Jay. And those are great questions. In fact, they describe almost every patient that walks into my practice.
12: Yeah.
13: And what strikes me as a clinician is that so much of it, Jay, it traces back to one mineral that most of us are running dangerously low in.
12: And that mineral, surprise, is magnesium.
13: Right, right. No surprise. People have heard about magnesium, but I know what you're thinking. Just another magnesium show? No. I promise that what Purity Products has done with my magnesium is going to change how you think about magnesium completely. This is not just another magnesium pill. And today I'm going to explain exactly why.
12: Okay, so let's set up the scale of the problem here. Just how widespread is magnesium deficiency?
13: Well, Jay, the numbers are alarming. I mean, the scientific literature, it's actually called low magnesium a public health crisis. And that's a direct quote from a peer-reviewed medical journal, not a marketing claim. And Jay, get this, according to major national nutrition surveys, nearly 50% of Americans aren't getting enough magnesium from their food.
12: Yeah.
13: So there's a 50% chance you're running low every single day in a mineral your body depends on for literally hundreds of critical processes.
12: Right. So why don't we get into what magnesium actually does in the body? Give people the picture.
13: All right. Well, magnesium drives hundreds of biological reactions, making energy, keeping the heart beating steadily, helping the brain handle stress, letting muscles fully relax. It's one of the most essential nutrients there is. And here's what concerns me most. Most people who are low, they don't even know it, Jay. It's what's called a subclinical deficiency. In other words, it's a hidden and it's silently affecting how they feel every single day.
12: You use the word subclinical for people that don't really get that. What does that actually mean?
13: Well, it means hidden, basically. And here's why it's hidden. Only about 1% of your body's total magnesium lives in your blood. The other 99% is inside your cells, inside your bones, your muscles, your brain. So when your doctor runs routine blood test and he says your magnesium is fine, that test is only looking at 1% of the picture and calling it complete.
12: Right.
13: You can look perfectly normal on your blood test and you can still be starving your cells of this critical mineral.
12: Why are people so depleted anyway?
13: All right, well, there's like two forces working against us at the same time. First, it's a supply issue. You know, the soil has been stripped of minerals, Jay, through decades of what we call industrial agriculture. So magnesium in the food, it's a fraction of what it once was. So you can be eating well, but still coming up short on magnesium. But the second is a demand issue. Our modern lifestyle, it burns through whatever we take in. So stress, coffee, intense exercise, medications, Jay, even alcohol. And most people don't realize this, but the research shows that even moderate alcohol consumption causes the kidneys to excrete significantly more magnesium than normal. So just one or two drinks and your body is actively flushing out magnesium.
12: Well, it's not good for your nightly beer, I guess. But this sort of becomes a cycle, it sounds like.
13: Oh, yeah. It's a vicious cycle. I call it the doom loop. So low magnesium makes you less resilient to stress, but stress depletes more magnesium, which makes you less resilient, which triggers more stress. It's like this self-fulfilling prophecy that's hard to break. Your body is burning through the very mineral it needs most to break the cycle. And I want to be clear with everyone. This is not a willpower problem. It's a magnesium problem. And that means it's fixable, but only if you're getting the right form, a form your body can actually absorb.
14: Right. So, you know, obviously people could go out, walk into any drugstore or vitamin store, grab magnesium for a few dollars, but we're saying there's something actually kind of not right about that.
13: Right. That's not what you want to do. And I get this question from my patients because this is where people get fooled. The cheapest, most common forms, the magnesium oxide or carbonate or sulfate, they're what I call hardware store forms because they're really hard to absorb. So they look impressive on a label, right? You see 400 milligrams and you assume you're covered. But the published data on absorption shows that the absorption of magnesium oxide is shockingly low, just 4% to 15%. So let's call it 10% for easy calculation. So you're taking a 400 milligram magnesium oxide pill, right? But you're only absorbing 40 milligrams. The other 360 pass right through you, which, by the way, is exactly why these cheap magnesiums have that well-earned reputation for causing stomach issues.
14: So companies actually compensate just by piling in more tablets, right?
13: Right, exactly. So they're putting 4, 5, 6 enormous pills in a serving, multiple times a day maybe, and you're still not getting what your cells actually need. So that's the wrong solution to a serious problem.
14: Okay, so now is a perfect time for us to introduce our product here, Purity's new breakthrough magnesium product. We call it My Magnesium. Get into it. What's different about it?
13: Well, what we're looking at here is completely different. It's called magnesium bisglycinate chelate. So the magnesium that we use has been bonded to a natural amino acid called glycine, and the bonding changes everything about how your body absorbs it. So instead of your gut wrestling with a raw material, which is competing with calcium and zinc and dozens of other minerals for the same narrow entry points, this form, it slips in through a completely different doorway that your body's already using for amino acids. So the magnesium, in My Magnesium, it just flows right in. And the published research confirms that this form outperforms other forms, or even other premium forms, on the market for absorption and delivery into your cells. And that's the bottom line. The practical result is that with My Magnesium, we just have small, easy-to-swallow tablets, no more horse pills, just 2 or 3 a day, and your magnesium requirement is finally handled the right way.
14: Let's open up the formula here a little bit. Starts with the 350 milligrams of this elite magnesium you just described. It goes beyond that.
13: Right, that's right, Jason, because great magnesium, that's the foundation, but a truly complete formula gives it the partners it needs to work at full power. So let's start with vitamin D3 because this relationship surprises almost everyone. So magnesium and vitamin D, they're like codependent. Your body cannot properly use vitamin D without adequate magnesium. So if you're one of the millions of people taking vitamin D, but you're low on magnesium, well, that vitamin D may not be doing what you think it's doing. It can't work properly, and that is truly a revelation to a lot of my patients.
14: Right, and vitamin D deficiency, we've talked about that so many times, it's its own widespread issue.
13: Between 70 and 80% of Americans are low in vitamin D. So My Magnesium puts both of these together, the two most widespread nutritional shortfalls in the country, addressed in one daily serving.
14: The Purity products stepping up, putting in a lot more than just vitamin D into this magical magnesium product. Next ingredient I want to cover is one of our favorite minerals here at Purity, zinc.
13: Right. Zinc may be the most underappreciated mineral out there. It supports immune function, cellular repair, hormone regulation. It also works alongside magnesium in energy metabolism. I think of it as like a multi-talented mineral, and My Magnesium arms you with the zinc you need to power that resilience you need every single day.
14: Right. 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
13: It's one of the real secrets of this formula, and one of the cofactors most magnesium skip entirely. Research shows that boron supports the metabolism of calcium, magnesium. It's helping those minerals actually arrive where your bones need them. But here's the bonus. in men, boron supports healthy testosterone levels. I mean, that is so important.
14: Yes, yes.
13: And in women, it plays a key role in maintaining hormone balance. So boron is this small mineral, but it's quietly doing enormous work for us.
14: Right. Well, really, the biggest breakthrough with my magnesium is something we haven't even hinted at yet. Why don't you break this breakthrough ingredient, Shodan, down for us?
13: Right, right. This genuinely excites me. It's this patented clinical plant extract. I incorporated it into this formula specifically as what I call the ultimate magnesium booster. 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
14: 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I will give that number out again in just a few minutes. But Dr. Levin, just before I gave out this special offer here, we said we were going to dive deeply into this cortisol research on Shodan. So why don't you jump in here?
13: Right. And what people need to understand is that stress isn't just a feeling. It's driven by a hormone called cortisol. Uh-huh. And when cortisol stays elevated, it does something that's directly relevant to our whole conversation here. It actively depletes magnesium from our body, sometimes faster than you can replenish it. So even if you're taking a great magnesium supplement, if you have chronically elevated cortisol, it is working against you.
14: Yeah.
13: And the whole time, the whole day, and the whole night. So Shodan actually lowers cortisol measurably, significantly in rigorous clinical research. That's what makes My Magnesium a true magnesium booster.
14: Yes.
13: Because by adding the Shodan, it removes one of the biggest obstacles preventing magnesium from doing its job right. It helps lower cortisol.
14: So cortisol, Dr. Levin, it's been in the news. It relates to weight gain and bad sleep and all kinds of issues. But walk us through the consequences of elevated cortisol.
13: All right. Well, if you have chronically elevated cortisol, you're going to have suppressed immune function. So you're going to catch every bug that's going around. It breaks down muscle tissue. That's horrible. It drives fat storage around the abdomen. No one likes that.
14: Yeah.
13: It disrupts blood sugar. It clouds memory and focus. That foggy, scattered feeling so many people carry, that's often cortisol. It actually drives anxiety and irritability. It affects gut function. It wrecks your sleep because elevated cortisol at night, this is why people lie awake with this racing mind even when they're physically exhausted. So remember, cortisol is the hormone that wakes you up in the morning. So you can't sleep well when you have elevated cortisol at night.
14: Let's take a minute here to break down the research on this Shodan. What are we looking at here?
13: All right. So in a randomized, double-blind, placebo-controlled clinical trial, mm-hmm. which is the gold standard of evidence, participants with elevated stress, they took Shodan for just 60 days. And in that study, morning cortisol dropped 66 to 67% in the Shodan groups compared to just 2.2% in placebo. So two-thirds of the stress hormone gone, measured in the blood against placebo. So this is not a feeling. This is a biological fact.
14: Yeah.
13: And along with that, anxiety dropped 59%, perceived stress dropped 62%, and that's just 60 milligrams because Shodan is the most concentrated kind of its extract available.
14: Right. So over a 60% reduction with Shonin, that is not a small advantage.
13: Right. And so that's what we're talking about here. My Magnesium makes this combination of magnesium and reducing cortisol so elegant. Magnesium, it calms the stress signal in the brain from the top down, while Shonin lowers the stress hormone from the bottom up. One works in the brain, the other in the bloodstream, and together they create a cortisol control network that neither ingredient could achieve on their own.
14: Okay, so let's go beyond cortisol here and give people the full picture of what this magnesium formula from Purity, My Magnesium, is doing every day. Let's go through the seven or so key areas that you and I talked about discussing today on the radio.
13: Right, and these are not abstractions. I mean, these are things that happen in real people. I see it in my practice all the time.
14: Okay, so let's start with energy.
13: Okay, so your cells produce energy using a molecule called ATP, and magnesium is literally required to switch that ATP on. So think of ATP as the battery and magnesium is the switch. Without the switch, the battery is kind of useless.
14: Yeah.
13: And that's why low magnesium causes that deep bone level fatigue that no amount of coffee is going to touch, because the problem isn't motivation, it's cellular machinery. The lift people feel when they start My Magnesium, it isn't like a stimulant effect. It's their cells finally getting what they were missing.
14: Okay, so energy is one. Number two, our cardiovascular health.
13: Right. Interesting fact, your heart beats 100,000 times a day. Every beat is a squeeze and release. So now calcium facilitates the heart muscle contraction, the squeeze, while magnesium allows the heart muscle to relax, the release. So when diets are rich in calcium but low in magnesium, which is very common, the heart and blood vessels can't fully relax. Blood pressure suffers. The heart has to work harder than it should. In fact, a landmark study out of Harvard, 40,000 men over 12 years found a compelling relationship between higher magnesium intake and better cardiovascular outcomes. So think of magnesium as your heart's best friend.
14: I want to get into the third thing here, healthy blood sugar management.
13: And this is so important. So most of my patients, they don't understand that your blood sugar, the glucose floating around in your bloodstream, it requires insulin to chaperone it into your cells. So think of insulin as a key to your cells. It unlocks your cells so the sugar can get in. Now, magnesium keeps that lock working smoothly. It's like the WD-40 for the lock and key mechanism. Without it, the key doesn't turn easily and cells become less responsive to insulin. And that's why research shows a meaningful link between magnesium levels and favorable blood sugar. It's one of the most overlooked pieces of the metabolic health picture.
14: Let's talk about muscle comfort, recovery, cramping, a big issue with magnesium.
13: Right. So think of muscle fibers like a rubber band. So calcium pulls it tight, magnesium releases it. So if you have no magnesium, your muscles stay partially contracted, and tight, stiff muscles, they're prone to cramping. So here's an interesting fact. Research suggests that up to 60% of adults experience nocturnal leg cramps, that painful seizing in the calf that kind of bolts you out of bed. I've had those, no fun. Well, most blame aging or dehydration, and they never make the magnesium connection. In fact, a 2024 review study across 12 trials found a 20 to 30% reduction in muscle soreness with the magnesium supplementation. So for anyone with leg cramps, tight, sore muscles, My Magnesium can be a real solution.
14: Okay, so we covered muscles. I want to cover bones, such a big issue, especially for women, but also for the men out there as we age.
13: Right. Well,

0: When you think about bone health, think about my magnesium.
1: Right. And I know we're really cruising along here, but I definitely want to touch on this. It might not be the sexiest benefit, but it's so important as we age. Immune system resilience. How does my magnesium help out here?
0: Think of your immune system as a security team, like fighting off all the bad guys. Well, magnesium keeps your frontline guards, your T cells, sharp, properly briefed, and ready for action. In fact, a 2023 review study of over 50 other studies found that low magnesium impairs T cell function. That's a crucial part of your immune response. And now my magnesium gives you the combination of magnesium, vitamin D3, and zinc, delivering the three most important nutritional pillars of immune resilience all together in one pill every single day.
1: Okay. And let's get into something so fundamental that it deserves its own little segment here, and that is sleep.
0: People don't give good, high quality, restful sleep the credit it deserves. Most people don't appreciate what deep sleep is actually doing for them while they're unconscious. Uh-huh. So the brain actually switches on this biological cleaning system that flushes out the waste that builds up during the day. So think of it like a janitor who only comes in at night. If you miss that sleep, the debris accumulates, and scientists now link cognitive decline over time to poor sleep.
1: So, Dr. Levin, let's get into the cortisol connection to sleep and being shown to lower cortisol that's keeping people awake so often.
0: Right. So this is so important because elevated cortisol at night is like trying to fall asleep with the alarm still going off. Cortisol wakes you up, so you can't fall asleep when your cortisol is too high. Shodan quiets that alarm, and clinical research on Shodan is remarkable. So a study on Shodan and sleep published in Sleep Medicine, which is a top-tier peer-reviewed journal, 150 adults over 6 weeks, double-blind, placebo-controlled. Researchers used actinography, which are wrist monitors that objectively measure actual sleep through movement data. And the results? Sleep quality improved by 72% in the Shodan group versus just 29% in placebo. Every dimension improved, no dropouts, completely safe.
1: Yeah, really amazing. And there's actually brand new sleep data on magnesium itself. So it's a 1-2 punch. Get into that.
0: Oh, yeah. Published data. That was a 2025 study, A Nature and Science of Sleep, largest placebo-controlled trial on magnesium bisglycinate and sleep ever conducted, 155 adults over 4 weeks. The results, significantly greater reductions in insomnia versus placebo, no sedation, no grogginess, no dependency. So magnesium doesn't force sleep, Jason. It supports the brain's own mechanism for helping you fall asleep, helping produce the right hormones for sleep, calming the stress hormone, the stress signal in the brain.
1: Okay, if you're just tuning in, we are talking about my magnesium. But for people tuning in late, Dr. Levin, let's bring them up to speed quickly here.
0: Right. Well, the bottom line is this. If you're low in magnesium, and close to half of us are low in magnesium, you're quietly paying a price that you just don't have to. We're talking about energy, sleep, mood, heart health, muscles, bones, immunity, all connected to a shortage that's completely solvable. And this formula solves it in a way I haven't seen anything else do.
1: And we've got a great offer I'm going to get into in just a minute here. But in just, our final moments here, Dr. Levin, what would you say to someone sitting on the fence thinking about giving us a call today?
0: I would say the odds are you're low in magnesium. If you're not feeling well, if you're not feeling energized, if you're not sleeping well, if you're tight, if your muscles are crampy, your mood's not great, and your blood test isn't going to show it to you. I would say that my magnesium is probably one of my top-selling formulas in my office. Once people start on it, they really appreciate it, and they want to use it because they love it for sleep, they love it for energy, they love it for how they feel. Your muscles are going to feel better. If you're getting those nocturnal leg cramps, the odds are this is going to knock it out. be. So yeah. This is such an elegant formulation that you guys have packaged and put together. You got this great special deal for people. So absolutely give this a try. You have nothing to lose. You'll probably feel remarkably better.
1: All right, Dr. Levin, the clock's got us. I need to give out that 800 number so people can give us that call. Thank you so much.

0: for joining me today.
1: Oh, it's great to be here, Jay.
0: Folks, write this number down right now. 1-800-300-8170. 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
4: Thank you for tuning in. A great show ahead for you, so stay tuned. 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Can you name this nutrient? Now, nutritionists love it because clinical research shows it fights fatigue while promoting muscle strength and endurance. By one antioxidant measurement, it's 6,000 times more powerful than vitamin C. It's 800 times stronger than CoQ10. It can improve your depth perception. And millions of people in Japan use it every day to fight wrinkles and fine lines from the inside out. So what is it? What nutrient are we talking about? Well, Sherry Torkos is here to reveal the secret. She's a practicing pharmacist and author. She's written more than a dozen books on health, including the Canadian Encyclopedia of Natural Medicine. Welcome to the program, Sherry Torkos. Good to have you here.
5: Hey there, Mark. Thanks so much for having me. This secret nutrient that we're going to be talking about is called astaxanthin. Mm-hmm. And Reader's Digest, they featured it brilliantly in an article called The Latest It Antioxidant. Astaxanthin is a fountain of youth. As you mentioned, very popular in Japan, used mainstream for promoting beauty from within as a capsule. But here in North America, people just aren't as familiar with it. But listen to this. It has 60 human studies validating its efficacy. And as a pharmacist, this really caught my attention. And this nutrient is not something that you can get enough of in diet. It's found in salmon, mm-hmm. but you'd really have to eat a lot of salmon, like 5 pounds, just to get a good daily dose.
4: Well, so as much as I do that. Yeah, I love salmon, but I'm not going that far. Sherry, I didn't know that there were 60 plus human clinical studies in this specific natural form of astaxanthin that happens to be in Purity's Asta FX formula. talked about Japan. Now, this is a capsule. This particular astaxanthin is all the rage for skin health, as they've been finding in Japan. Very, very interesting on so many fronts here, right?
5: Yeah, for sure. I mean, astaxanthin at just a 4 milligram dose, and that's the clinical dose that is in Purity's AstaFX formula. Mm-hmm. It's clinically tested and shown to fight fine lines and wrinkles from the inside, and millions in Asia take it daily just for that. And I don't want to get too technical here, but just one human study that I'd like to mention to back up these benefits. They used the exact same dose and the type of astaxanthin that's in Purity's product, and they discovered significant benefits for skin hydration, skin texture, smoothness, elasticity, reduction of skin spots, and there was even a reduction of redness and an improvement in the evenness of skin tone. So we're talking about big beauty benefits, and it works from the inside out, which is fabulous. Men love it, women love it, and it's really catching on here in North America.
4: It sure is. It's a really impressive list of clinical benefits for beautifying skin from the inside out. No wonder they love it there in Japan, and now we're learning about it here. But Sherry, I know you like to say the wrinkle-reducing benefits and the skin tone benefits are just part of this. That's just kind of the cherry on the top. What do you mean by this?
5: Well, you know, I talk to a lot of people in the pharmacy every week. So I work as a pharmacist, and I also get a lot of friends and family and colleagues asking me about their health. And many people are, you know, in their 50s, 60s, 70s, and they really like the idea of a supplement that can help to improve the appearance of their skin. I mean, we all want beautiful, youthful skin, but for most people, this really isn't the key benefit. What's at the top of the list when you ask people, like, what do they most want to achieve in their health and their wellness? They want something that will help to promote muscle strength, and they want stamina. They want to be able to do the activities they enjoy: golf, tennis, hiking, playing with their kids and grandkids. And this is actually patented for muscle strength. You know, people want energy to fight fatigue. They want to feel sharp. They're also concerned about their vision. They want to keep their eyes healthy. People are concerned about heart health, circulation, immunity. Right. All of these areas, really, we're talking about staying healthy from the inside out. So, you know, when you think of it, the skin benefits are compelling, but to me, it's really just the cherry on the top.
4: Yeah, well, Sherry, you were saying that astaxanthin helps with endurance and performance against salmon loaded with astaxanthin. They perform these amazing feats of endurance. Astaxanthin is also found in high levels in the eyes of seagulls. Now, that's interesting. Humans bike faster when they supplement with a specific form of astaxanthin. So is there a common denominator in all of this, these kinds of bits of information?
5: Well, the research here is really clear. Astaxanthin is a molecule that fuels healthy performance, energy, stamina, strength. That's what we see in nature, and that's what we see in humans, too. It's like if you're getting older and you want an edge for strength, for energy, for youthful skin, to fight wrinkles from the inside out, but also to promote endurance and healthy vision, this is what you take. You take this AstaFX formula with a clinical dose of the right type of astaxanthin, and you really feel it. By one measure of antioxidant activity called singlet oxygen quenching activity, astaxanthin is 800 times stronger than CoQ10. And this was published in 2007 in a journal called Carotenoid Science. Another study found that astaxanthin is 6,000 times stronger than vitamin C as an antioxidant, again, in its singlet oxygen scavenging capacity. So it's incredible.
4: Well, I know Purity has a free bottle of AstaFX, just two little liquid capsules a day. That's all you need. And we're going to give out a special 800 number in just a moment for our listeners to take advantage of the free bottle offer. But before we do that, Sherry, Purity uses this natural form of astaxanthin, not that synthetic, cheaper form like you find out there in the market. This is really important as well, correct?
5: Yeah, you definitely need to do your homework when choosing supplements. And that's what I did. AstaFX uses 4 milligrams of the world's most clinically researched natural form of astaxanthin called Astareal.
4: Sherry Tarkos, pharmacist and author, is with us here on the program. Sherry, we learned today that astaxanthin is 6,000 times more powerful by this one measurement of antioxidant activity when compared to vitamin C. This AstaFX has so much power. Purity has something like 100 plus unsolicited testimonials on their website, and I found a couple that I especially enjoy. If I could read a couple of those, I think this is very interesting, if it's okay with you.
5: Sure, I think it's great to share feedback from people that are really taking the product.
4: Yeah, here's one from Ava in Texas. She gives AstaFX 5 stars, and she writes, quote, "After taking AstaFX, my son was visiting us and said, 'Mom, you look youthful. I'm a Purity Products customer for the last 3 years and will never go back.' That's from Ava. Here's one from Nina in Ottawa, Ontario. She's in the age group 45 to 54, gives it another five-star review. She says this, quote, since taking AstaFX, I've felt so much better. My energy level, I would say, has gone from a 3 to a 10. How about that? She says, so I feel energized whenever taking. My husband even noticed I no longer complain about housework. Well, I've talked about this amazing product to all my family and friends. I'm sure they see how well I look because I feel great from the inside out. I've even noticed my skin appears healthier, too. I feel like a fountain of youth. Now, that's pretty good stuff from actual customers who've been trying AstaFX. And, Sherry, you mentioned before we started the show, you've been taking this product for yourself. And I know, knowing you for some time, it's worked very well for you, hasn't it?
5: It has. You know, I've been taking it for about 2 years now, mm-hmm. and people are often surprised to hear that I'm 50. They tell me that I look more like I'm 35, which is nice to hear.
4: Yep. Mm-hmm.
5: I do eat healthy. I exercise regularly, but I'm also a strong believer in the benefits of taking research-based supplements. And I take AstaFX every day to stay strong, healthy, to keep my energy levels up, and for my skin. I mean, I want to do everything I can to stay youthful and to keep my body sharp and also to prevent some of those issues that can arise as we age.
4: Great information with Sherry Torkos. We'll get back to her in just a moment. 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We'll give you the number and the special offer again at the end of the show in a few minutes, but lots to cover today. We'll get back to it here with Sherry Torkos. She's an author and pharmacist, and always great to have you on the show. Such great information, Sherry. Can you share with us a quick study or two to sort of back this up, highlight the science behind the elite astaxanthin that's found in AstaFX? Because I know there are, what, dozens and dozens of studies. Maybe you can pull out and highlight a couple of your favorites.
5: Yeah, for sure. So Dr. Mark Miller, he's a PhD, a biomedical researcher, he explains it well, and he's talking here about how free radicals compromise and undermine function and cellular performance in the body. He says astaxanthin is simply superb at negating this, as evidenced by clinical trials showing improved performance and accelerated recovery. In fact, research published in the Journal of Medicine and Science in Sports and Exercise found that those who took 4 milligrams of astaxanthin daily over 28 days scored better cycling times with greater output than those who did not take it. So they biked faster. Mm-hmm. I mean, remember this. Astaxanthin is one of the few fat-soluble antioxidants that can actually neutralize free radicals even at the site of the mitochondrial membrane. It's like cellular body armor protecting your cells, your joints, blood vessels, brain, heart, and organs on many levels. So listen to this, Mark. Mm-hmm. There are 14 clinical studies on astaxanthin for brain health, 7 studies on skin health, 14 studies on eye health, including research for depth perception and focus, 6 studies showing astaxanthin supports cardio function, 42 studies on healthy aging and cellular health. I mean, there's a ton of research on human performance, too, showing benefits for energy, stamina, and endurance. I mean, this AstaFX, it's incredibly powerful and versatile. It helps you stay in the game of life, stay energized, active, alert, healthy, and even stronger.
4: That is impressive on so many levels. So much great information there. And I know this astaxanthin has about a dozen patents, too. I'm looking here. I see there's a patent for promoting eye health, and reducing eye fatigue. There's a patent for inhibiting the expression of cytokines in cells, and a patent, get this, on composition for body fat reduction. There's one for improving muscle atrophy in older adults. Sherry, I'd like to be a little bit of a skeptic here. How can this one simple nutrient magically do all of this? How can this AstaFX give us so many benefits? I mean, really?
5: Yeah, I know. It sounds amazing, too good to be true, but it really is true. Many of the studies that I'm referencing here, they're available on PubMed. These are reputable clinical studies conducted by leading researchers around the world that really back the benefits of astaxanthin. By the way, muscle output is better with astaxanthin, too. And this comes from astaxanthin research published in the International Journal of Sports Nutrition, November 2011. This was another study done with cyclists. They took 4 milligrams of astaxanthin. It was a small study, but very positive, showing that cyclists improved their trial time by 2 minutes in a 20-kilometer bike race. I mean, that's a meaningful improvement in a race like this. And the researchers said that they also burned fat more efficiently, which makes sense. Based on this research, Purity can actually make the claim that AstaFX will promote and improve power output in your muscles. I mean, I tell people, AstaFX in, strength and power out. It's transformative if you like energy. And this was found in other studies too, like one that looked at hand grip strength.
4: Oh, so much great information. If you're just tuning in, we're talking with pharmacist and author Sherry Tarkos here. I'm your host, Mark Larson. Now, in this hand grip study that you mentioned, I understand there, this involved, what, a 12-milligram dose? And they saw a 93% boost in hand strength in people who struggled with, well, a tennis elbow. Now, that's a big deal. But our listeners might be saying, well, okay, maybe I don't play tennis. What about me? What does it mean for me, right?
5: Right. So think about this. A 93% increase in a person who has some repetitive stress in their elbow, it's an almost doubling in hand strength. So just think about all the things that you do in your daily life, picking up groceries, your kids, your grandkids, gripping the steering wheel of a car, playing golf or tennis, gardening or riding a bike. A doubling of grip strength makes a big difference. I mean, when you take astaxanthin, you get stronger, you feel stronger, you have more energy, endurance. If you play sports, you play stronger. So to me, it's really quite extraordinary.
4: That's great information, too. Now, Sherry, I want to share a couple more testimonials that caught my attention out of the so many right there on the Purity website. Again, these are unsolicited. These are from real people. Here's one from Rick. He's a male, aged 55 to 64, lives in Naples, Florida. He writes this. What a great product AstaFX has been for me. After starting taking AstaFX, my workout and strength has increased as if I were in my 20s again. And I've only been on AstaFX for 2 months now. Can't wait to see the long-term effect. I look forward to taking AstaFX every morning for my afternoon workouts. I'll be taking this product for a long time. Here's Dee Dee. She's a female, age 45 to 54. She lives in Laurel Park, North Carolina. She writes this, quote, I've been using AstaFX for a month now. I can see the difference in my energy level. I now have more energy, feel better since taking this product. I can actually see a difference in my skin as well. I'm a smoker who has smoking lines around my mouth, but the lines have diminished about 50%. Overall, I am so thrilled with my energy level. I love this product. Just a couple of samples from the real people who have responded on Purity's website. And Sherry, I'm looking at the list of patents again on this astaxanthin compound. This is where the science, the research backs up what we're talking about. This is just flat out amazing. And now, Sherry, a lot of people out there are going to think what I'm going to say here sounds a little bit odd. But you said before the show, this supplement may even help people drive a car better or use the computer more comfortably. I mean, come on, how does this happen?
5: It does sound funny, but AstaFX may actually help in these areas too. And here's why. One of the interesting things about astaxanthin is that it's a relative of vitamin A. And we know that vitamin A is good for our eyes, good for vision. Astaxanthin is too. Astaxanthin has actually been shown to fight oxidation in eye tissue. Scientists did a study where they found a 46% improvement in a measurement called depth perception. Now, depth perception, that's our ability to determine distances between objects, or basically to see in three dimensions. And researchers, they studied a handball team, specifically looking at how quickly they could change focus. And guess what? The handball team that was supplementing with astaxanthin, they were able to improve their accuracy and improve their performance in the depth perception test. Other research has also shown that astaxanthin helps reduce eye fatigue. And, you know, when you're on a computer, that's a big deal. Everyone's on computers these days and for long periods of time, and it's hard on our eyes. And we know that if you're driving a car and it's late at night and your reaction time is slow, that's not good. Astaxanthin actually helps the eyes focus and refocus. Dr. Hecht, PhD, one of the leading researchers at Astareal, says that the product actually helps your eyes be more resilient. You see better with it. Your eyes are healthier. I mean, who doesn't love those benefits?
4: Again, we're talking with pharmacist and health author Sherry Tarkos about our free bottle offer from Purity Products, talking about AstaFX. So much ground to cover. Sherry, I want to get back to the skin benefits and this issue of wrinkle reduction. Not as a cream or as a lotion, but as a capsule. You take it orally. This patent also covers this. You say this ingredient is proven to reduce wrinkles, and not just by a little. We're talking a dramatic amount. What's going on with this?
5: Yeah, I know. It's fascinating. A huge benefit. People want to look younger. I know I do. And I've noticed significant benefits since I've started taking it. But it's the science here that really shines. The whole concept of taking oral supplements to improve skin health. Relatively new concept here in North America, but in Japan, this is mainstream. Astaxanthin is already one of, if not the most successful ingredients in a new class of products called cosmeceuticals, or supplements that you take orally to enhance the cosmetic appearance of your skin. So listen to this. In one study, they gave 4 milligrams of astaxanthin, which, by the way, is the actual amount you get in Purity's AstaFX. Mm-hmm. And the skin benefits were dramatic. Within 6 weeks, every single person in the treatment group, 100% of participants in the study, reported that their skin had improved significantly. Everybody got results. Fine lines, hydration, elasticity, all improved. Listen to this. The participants experienced about 50% improvement in dryness, moisture, roughness, elasticity, fine lines, wrinkles, even age spots were significantly diminished. And this is literally in line with the best, the highest quality, and the most expensive topical products, the lotions and potions that we put on our skin. And again, AstaFX, it's exclusive to Purity Products.
4: 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Now, Sherry, for people who are just tuning in, one of the many highlights we covered earlier on today's program is just how revolutionary this special Purity Astaxanthin is for redefining aging skin. And astaxanthin works its magic inside the body in areas like endurance, stamina, energy. These are so many of the inside-out benefits that people will feel. And in fact, what will they feel when they start taking AstaFX?
5: So the reason you need to give this a try is because the benefits are real. The science is very compelling. Over 60 clinical studies and patents. I mean, the product is impressive, and it really works. This is a product where you will actually see and feel the benefits after taking it a month or so. The cosmetic benefits for your skin, we just mentioned a minute ago, really incredible. I've been taking it myself, and I see a huge difference. Others have noticed, too. People are always saying to me, you know, what do you use on your skin? What are you taking? And, you know, I tell people, what you put into your body is just as important important, if not more so, than what you apply to your skin. And think about the vision benefits, really unmatched by any other nutrient or supplement out there. It targets tired eyes, eye strain, and it helps improve eye focus and depth perception. It's great for circulation, energy, muscle strength, and endurance. You can literally boost your strength. As we age, this is crucial. It helps you enjoy life and stay in the game. Mm-hmm. And it can even help with recovery after exercise. Next, astaxanthin has the ability to fight fatigue and support mitochondrial function. So that means cellular energy and ATP support.
4: Now, Sherry, didn't you mention before the show that astaxanthin has the ability to assist body burning fat for energy? I understand they're even looking at this as a weight loss and weight management ingredient. This is pretty fascinating in itself. Talk about what we're seeing in some of these initial studies on dieters.
5: Sure. You know, research has shown that astaxanthin can actually help promote and enhance fat metabolism. That's one of its unique benefits. It can actually help your cells burn fat more efficiently. Researchers did an 8-week study where they gave a group of middle-aged women 12 milligrams of astaxanthin. They had them do a little exercise, and these women experienced a reduction in body weight, and it was almost all fat, which is fantastic. Now, I don't want anybody to misunderstand here. It's not a magic weight loss pill by any means, but certainly this early research suggests that this can be a useful tool in addition to exercise to help you burn a little extra weight.
4: Now, Sherry, just a few moments left before we wrap up the program. I want to take a quick step back for a moment. I know we have this great free bottle offer today. We're talking Asta FX from Purity Products, and we'll get to that offer as we wrap up the program. Free bottle of Asta FX for all of our listeners. Again, it promotes healthy vision, skin, muscle, fights wrinkles like no other. And most of us have just never heard about all of this until today. So tell our listeners again how astaxanthin compares to other antioxidants or phytonutrients that are out there on the market right now, because this is truly unique, isn't it?
5: Well, you know, from an antioxidant perspective, the healthy aging perspective, astaxanthin is up to 6,000 times more potent than vitamin C in its singlet oxygen-quenching capacity. That should be enough to get everybody excited. There's really, you know, something in this for everybody. With AstaFX from Purity here, you get to see the amazing power of astaxanthin for yourself. It's the king of the carotenoids, and very few people are aware of its benefits. And I think millions are missing out on it because they just aren't aware of this incredible evidence-based nutraceutical.
4: And I know it may sound too good to be true for some people, Sherry. What do you say to any skeptics saying, come on, does it really do all of this?
5: Well, I'm a pharmacist, and in my training as a pharmacist, I'm trained to look at the science and to see what the science says. And the science on astaxanthin is very clear, backed by over 60 clinical studies, and many of these studies are accessible on PubMed, so you can check them out yourself. But the key takeaway is this: the benefits are real, the cosmetic benefits, the endurance benefits, the strength benefits, the vision benefits, circulation, cardio. The product really works. I mean, the science is so strong. I see the difference in how it makes my skin look and how I feel. I feel stronger, healthier, and I encourage folks to give this a try. With this free bottle offer from Purity, there's nothing to lose and so much to gain.
4: Such great information, wonderful show, and always good to talk with you, Sherry. Thank you so much for joining us today.
5: Thank you.
4: Sherry Torkos, who's an author, she's a practicing pharmacist. 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
12: I'm Pam Puso, Fox News. Isaias has weakened to a post-tropical cyclone after slamming into Florida's Gulf Coast last night, but the storm still threatens several states with heavy rain, damaging winds, and flooding.
13: Heavy rain on the north side of the system, so now moving through northern portions of Alabama. Georgia is going to see a lot of rain over the course of the day. Those winds hovering around 30 miles an hour. So as you run over dry land, you really lose all of the fuel, and the winds start to really die down, but it's bringing all of that moisture with it, and it really becomes more of a rainmaking system. Now, it's always on the eastern side of these storm systems that the severe weather risk is the worst. That is the case again for today, as you see at least some risk of tornadoes spinning up as all of this moisture gets wrapped in with some dry air across portions of Georgia over towards South Carolina. Some of these thunderstorms that's bringing that rain could also bring some tornadoes.
12: Fox's Adam Klotz. President Trump says he has a deal with Vladimir Putin for Russia to release hundreds of thousands of tons of diesel fuel.
14: Reversing years of U.S. policy designed to sanction and cut off Russian oil revenues, President Trump says Russia is making millions of tons of diesel available to U.S. and global markets.
15: We need oil for the world, and this is diesel, which is what we need. So we're very happy to get it.
14: The president says Russia will immediately supply more than 300,000 tons of diesel, followed by 500,000 tons in November and 1 million tons immediately thereafter. Ukrainian President Volodymyr Zelensky said it is a weak decision made by strong partners. Surging fuel prices are a top concern for voters heading into the midterm elections. The average price of a gallon of diesel now tops $6. At the White House, Jared Halpern, Fox News.
12: In Ukraine last night, officials say 12 people were killed in Russian strikes. 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
16: 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Just click listen, then swipe right and hear the latest news updates on your time. 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
12: Nine people, including two children, are reportedly dead following a mass shooting in Erie, Pennsylvania. Witnesses say a gunman opened fire outside a home last night, killing two women before heading inside. Police and SWAT teams surrounded the house where more gunshots were heard. Officers later entered the home and discovered several more bodies, including the gunman. He was apparently killed by a self-inflicted gunshot wound. Investigators are now working to piece together what led to the shooting. Authorities have not identified the victims or determined a motive. President Trump makes a stop in upstate New York as Republicans face crucial midterm races.
20: President Trump telling a crowd in Syracuse, Nassau County Executive Bruce Blakeman will pass tax cuts and reduce energy costs if elected New York governor.
21: You need to vote for Bruce Blakeman and New York common sense.
20: Blakeman, the state's GOP gubernatorial candidate, faces incumbent New York governor, Democrat Kathy Hochul. He's hoping to become the state's first Republican governor in 20 years.
21: Let's get out there in record numbers.
20: President Trump again asking voters,
21: please pretend I'm on the freaking ballot, will you?
20: Both saying a vote for Republicans would protect border security and manufacturing. Kristen Goodwin, Fox News.
12: The president's stop is part of a midterm campaign blitz to promote the GOP. He also made stops in San Antonio, Texas, and Grand Island, Nebraska this week. A former South Carolina court clerk is charged with giving himself unauthorized raises by bumping the salary on 44 of his paychecks. Todd Massey is charged with breach of trust and grand larceny. Prosecutors say he used his position as court clerk to gradually increase his own hourly pay, a scheme prosecutors say ran for a year and a half before he was caught. I'm Pam Puso in New York, and this is Fox News.
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15: Welcome to the Gold Show, folks. This is your host, and I'm saying this for the first time officially, Walt the Vault Phillips. That's right, Walt the Vault Phillips. And this show is brought to you by my wonderful, amazing friends over at the Reagan Gold Group. Now, folks, I gave myself that nickname a couple weeks back, Walt the Vault. And folks, it's sticking. It's staying here for good. Because I figured if I'm going to talk about gold and silver every single week, I might as well sound like I'm made out of it, right? Walt the Vault, say it a few times because it will grow on you. And you know what else is sticking around no matter what happens? My Giants. My Giants are sticking around, win or lose, and that will never matter. And I'm locked in every single week, rain or shine. Good season, rough season, it doesn't matter. And folks, they actually won again. It wasn't the prettiest win, but they won. And a big part of what we're going to be talking about today is that very concept, and that's showing up and sticking with something, even when it's not the easiest time to do it. Now, again, folks, the show is brought to you by my friends at the Reagan Gold Group. And the number that you're going to call and you're going to want a pen right now to write this down is 1-800-702-2212. Again, that's 1-800-702-2212. The people at Reagan are standing by live right now to answer your phone calls. If you're not a phone person, you can go to ownrealgold.com. 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You can take my personalized gold quiz. See a wonderful picture of me over there as well. Answer a few simple questions and someone from Reagan will call you back momentarily. Now, folks, today's show is going to be really, really simple. Two things, just two. Because I did an episode a while back, for those of you who've been listening to me now for a while, you'll probably remember this. And at the end of the day, it's something that I love to touch on because it's one of the best examples out there to me. It's the best way that I like to paint the picture of how people's brains react to gold and silver. And what I'm going to talk about is Black Friday, right? Because you know the scene. People on Black Friday, they're lined up outside of Best Buy at frickin' 4 in the morning in the cold, with freezing air around their faces from breathing and yelling and fighting and being all excited. Some of them even camped out overnight in lawn chairs with a thermos of coffee just to get first crack at a television that's marked down for one day and one day only. And when those doors finally open, it's a stampede. Now listen, I'm never there. I might see it on the news or on TV and think it's the craziest thing that I've ever seen. And no offense to anyone listening at home, if you've gone to these Black Friday things and you're part of the stampede, more power to you. But grown adults sprinting across a parking lot, elbowing each other in the electronics aisle, all fighting over a discounted TV, that's just not my cup of tea, right? Nonetheless, they do it. Now think about it for a second. Why do people do it? Because the price came down and their brain says, this is a deal and I need to move fast before it's gone. And you know what, folks? That instinct is actually correct. That's smart shopping. When it comes to a television that'll be worth half of what you paid the day that you plug in, really smart. But here's the part that gets me, right? And here's the deal. Gold and silver, real physical 5,000-year-old money, is sitting there right now, marked down, and there's no stampede. There's no line outside of Reagan's doors. There's no line outside of any vault. And I'm not talking about my nickname. There's no line outside of any bank or any bullion dealer or any coin shop. Nobody's camping out with a lawn chair and a thermos for this one. Most folks just look at the price being lower and they get nervous instead of getting in line. Now that, folks, is what I call the backwards brain. We'll fight a total stranger over a television marked down for a single day, but real money marked down for months, and we hesitate. We wait. We tell ourselves we'll think about it. And it's not just Black Friday, folks. Think about a car dealership at the end of the model year, right? Everybody knows that those year-end clearance events with the balloons out front and the banners and the everything must go. People flock to those lots because they know the dealer needs to move that inventory and the price reflects it. So if you need a new family car or you need a new work truck, that's where you're going. Nobody drives past that lot and says, I'm going to wait for the price to go back up. I'll wait for the balloons to pop. No, they don't do that. 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And somebody from the Reagan team is standing by as well to give you a call right away. 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And now, look, I get it, right? Nobody sat any of us down in school many, many moons ago and taught us this stuff. You learned about the stock market, maybe a little bit about a savings account, but nobody stood up in front of the class and said, here's why gold has been trusted longer than any government that's ever existed. So when the price of something you were never taught about moves around, of course it's scary. Fear doesn't come from the price. Fear comes from not understanding what you're looking at. That's not a knock on anybody. It's just human nature. It's my job every single week on this show to be the guy standing at the door explaining what's actually on sale. So by the time you do walk in, you're not scared, you're excited. Now think about it this way, folks. If gold and silver, right, were sitting on a shelf at Best Buy with a big red sale sign over them right now, there'd be a line around the block. The fact that there isn't one doesn't mean that it's not a deal. It means most folks don't understand what they're looking at yet. And that's exactly why I do this show every single week. Now, let me give you some real numbers, folks, all right? And I really want you to pay attention here because I want you to see just how much this deal is actually worth. And I want to walk you through it slow so it really sinks in. Now, 5 years ago, gold was trading at about $1,737 an ounce. So if you bought 100 ounces of gold back then, I mean only 5 years ago, it would have cost you $173,750, right? You following? Now fast forward to today. Gold's trading at about $4,150, $4,200 at the time of me speaking right now, give or take. I never like to quote exact prices. Let's just say around $4,250, $4,500, whatever it might be, right? That same 100 ounces you bought 5 years ago is worth $400,000 plus right now, right? Your money more than doubled by just sitting in gold instead of a bank account. It more than doubled. But here's the other half of the story, and this is the part that really opens your eyes. Take that same amount you spent 5 years ago, that $173,750, and try to buy gold with it today instead. At today's price, that same exact amount of money only buys you 42 ounces, not 100. The price of gold went up, and at the exact same time, what your dollar is actually able to buy went down. Both things happened together. That's the real story, folks. Not just gold went up, but your cash quietly is getting weaker the whole time when you weren't even looking. And silver, this is the part that most people don't even realize. So listen close. Yes, silver's come down some from where it peaked back in January. And I know that's where some folks got nervous. But walk through the same math with me, right? 5 years ago, silver was trading at about $22.40 an ounce. 100 ounces back then would have cost you roughly about $2,250. Today, silver's trading at around $60 an ounce, $60, $65. So now it's worth about $6,000 or $6,500. And if you took that original $2,250 and tried to buy silver with it today, you only walk away with about 35 ounces. Same story as gold, folks. Silver went up, and your cash lost a big chunk of its buying power right alongside it. 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They don't look at the five-year picture. 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Now, let me give you another way to think about this, folks, because I think this one's really going to land. Now, imagine somebody buys the very first house that they walk into. The very first one, right? They don't research the neighborhood. They don't look at the school district. They don't check what homes around it have sold for. Nothing. Zero. They just buy it because it looked nice from the street. And then a year or two later, the housing market dips a little. Like it does sometimes, right? The housing market, everything dips, right? And that same person who bought that house starts panicking. They want to sell it immediately. They're convinced that they made a huge mistake because they don't actually understand real estate. All they can see is the number went down, and that number scares the heck out of them. Now imagine a completely different person, somebody who actually understands the housing market. They know the neighborhood. They know why they bought there in the first place. They understand that real estate moves in cycles and always has up, flat, down, back up again, same as it's done for 100 years. And when that same dip happens to them, they don't panic. They don't call their realtor in a cold sweat. In fact, they go looking to buy a second house in the same neighborhood because they know a temporary dip in the market they actually understand is an opportunity, not a disaster. And folks, here's the kicker. While the first person is on the phone with their realtor practically in tears, ready to take a loss just to make the fear stop, that second person is calmly writing an offer on the house two doors down. Same dip, same neighborhood, same week even. One person's running for the exits and the other's quietly picking up a second property because the only real difference between them is understanding. And when things bounce back, and in a good neighborhood, they always do, that second person is sitting pretty with two houses, while the first one already sold in a panic, and they missed the entire recovery. Now, folks, that's exactly what's happening with gold and silver right now. The people who don't understand the fundamentals see the price come down, and they panic. Or they just freeze up and they do nothing. They just stay on the sidelines entirely. The people who do understand it are looking at this exact moment as their chance to buy the second house, so to speak, in a neighborhood that's had a good run for 5,000 years. Think about that. That's how long gold and silver have been around, even longer, 5,000 years. So, folks, be the second person, not the first. 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Again, that's 1-800-702-2212. 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So what are the fundamentals, folks? Let me keep this simple because it really is simple. The biggest buyers on this entire planet are the central banks, the people who run whole countries. They're buying gold at more than five times the pace they used to. Five times, folks. Just last

That means more room to go up than down. A strategist over at The Man Group, another massive investment firm, said gold tends to do well in exactly the kind of environment that we're in right now. And UBS told Reuters that this dip we've seen lately is short-term traders getting a little nervous, not a change in who actually wants the real thing. There's also a sharp analyst over at FTSE Russell, actually, who pointed out that central banks used to be sellers of gold years back, and then they flipped to buyers. And that shift is a big reason this metal doesn't get rattled the way it used to every time interest rates moved around. That tells you something, folks. The big money changed its mind a long time ago, and it hasn't changed its mind again. And silver, folks, silver's not just sitting there looking pretty either. It's in your phone right now. It's in your car. It's in the solar panels going up on the rooftops across this entire country. Because nothing conducts electricity better. Every single day, silver's getting used up in factories all over the world. And it's not coming back. You can't print more of it in a basement somewhere. It's dug out of the ground and there's only so much of it left to dig. And gold has been real money for over 5,000 years, folks. I say it all the time, 5,000 years. Every paper currency that's ever been printed has come and gone. Every single one, without exception. Empires have risen and fallen. Governments have reset their currencies more times than anybody could ever count. And through every single one of those resets, gold was still gold. Nobody ever had to ask if it was still worth something. It just was. It just was the same way it was the year before and the year before that, going back thousands of years. That's the neighborhood, folks. That's the track record. It's not a hot stock tip somebody heard at a barbecue last weekend. It's the longest running deal in human history, and it's still here now today on this very show. So put it all together, folks. The biggest buyers on earth are buying more than ever on a record pace. The reasons people have trusted this metal for 5,000 years haven't budged one single inch. Silver is getting used up faster than it's coming out of the ground. And the only thing that's actually different right now, the only thing is the price got a little bit lower. Folks, that's not a market falling apart. That's the second house in the good neighborhood, marked down, waiting for somebody who understands what they're looking at. Now, folks, I want you to call 1-800-702-2212. I shouldn't say I want you to call, but you should call. But I, in my heart of hearts, I care about all of you. Again, that number is 1-800-702-2212. And the folks at Reagan are standing by right now, ready to take your phone calls. Or again, folks, go to ownrealgold.com, take my personalized gold quiz, and somebody will call you back momentarily. Pick up the phone, folks. Now is the time. If you've been waiting and listening week in and week out and week in and week out and deciding what you want to do and you're looking around, today can be that day for you. Make that call. Now, folks, I want to bring it all home for you, okay? Because I want this one to actually stick with you, not just wash you over on a weekend. Today was simple on purpose. Two things. Real money on sale with no line out the door, because most folks don't understand what they're actually looking at. And the fundamentals underneath the whole thing, central banks buying five times faster than before, a record amount just last quarter, silver getting used up every day in the phone in your pocket and the car in your driveway, and 5,000 years of history backing the entire thing up. Put that together, folks. And a lower price is not something to be scared of. When you understand it, you see it with a different lens. It goes from scary to exciting. And I hope that was the point that I was able to start driving across for you folks. It's the deal everybody would be lined up for at 4 a.m. if they understood it the way you're about to. And that's really what this show is about every week, folks.

0: folks, not chasing you, not scaring you, just making sure you understand what you're looking at, right? The same way I show up for my Giants every single week, you know, whether they're doing good, whether they're doing bad, whatever it may be. 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And that right there is worth more than any single number on a screen. 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Folks, don't put this off another week. Today is that day. And we'll be right back after these messages.
1: Once a very powerful hurricane, Isaias is now weakened to a post-tropical cyclone. Nearly a million power outages are reported across parts of Florida, Georgia, and Alabama, along with downed trees, closed roads, damaged roofs, and inundated piers. Flash flooding, heavy rain, high winds, and possible tornadic activity could be a problem throughout the day as the storm system makes its way toward the mid-Atlantic. President Trump says Russia will supply diesel fuel to the U.S. Garrett Hake from the Trump rally in Syracuse, New York on Friday.
2: President Trump says that after a phone call with Vladimir Putin today, Russia will send 300,000 tons of diesel fuel to the American and global marketplace initially, with more to follow. Now, the president saying this will bring down domestic fuel prices.
1: Ukrainian President Volodymyr Zelensky was reportedly angered by the announcement, as were some Republicans. Congressman Don Bacon of Nebraska said propping up Putin's war economy is morally wrong as he uses that money to bomb cities. I'm Lisa Taylor.
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11: 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Now, folks, that was a great first half. I loved hearing from you directly. That's something we're going to be doing moving forward. And now I've got somebody with me who hears from folks like you every single day. You know him. You're familiar with him. You love him. It's Carl from the Reagan Gold Group. Carl, welcome back to the show, my friend.
12: Walt, always a pleasure. Sounds like you had a heck of a crowd in that first part of the show today, so definitely a busy one for you.
11: Oh, Carl, we definitely did, and I am looking forward to having live callers on every single week. Carl, now, folks, and folks, for you that are just tuning in, Carl is the top precious metals specialist at Reagan. He's actually one of the top in the entire country. I say it all the time, but this man personally moved over $500 million in precious metals last year alone. $500 million. So when Carl talks, you listen.
12: You say that every week, Walt.
11: Well, Carl, it's true every week, right? So listen, let's just get into it, Carl. Yeah, let's get into it. So I have a question to ask you because I'm hearing it more than ever right now. Folks are telling me, Walt, I want to wait and see what happens with the midterms before I do anything. Carl, what do you have to say to that?
12: Well, Walt, I hear it constantly, and here's the thing. Nobody can tell you what Washington looks like after the midterms. Nobody. Nobody has that crystal ball. Not me, not you, not the folks on the news shouting at each other. But, you know, what you know doesn't wait for the election. The reason people have owned gold and silver for generations, they don't pause for a ballot count. They're not waiting for, you know, an election to purchase precious metals.
11: So you're basically telling me that I'm never going to find the crystal ball and the case is never going to change depending on who wins.
12: No, it really doesn't, Walt. I mean, think about it this way. Whoever wins in November, the debt's still there the next morning. The dollar still buys what it buys you the next morning. Nothing about your own financial decision has to wait on a political outcome you can't control anyway. I mean, you know, nothing's changing overnight. And even when these new folks get put in, you know, whoever it might be, whether it's one side of the aisle or the other, it doesn't really matter because in the end, you know, it's nothing's going to change. It's going to be the same situation, essentially.
11: Folks, listen, there's always an election. There's always a reason to wait. Carl, how many times have you heard somebody say after the midterms and then call you back in January still saying, well, now let's wait and see?
12: More than I could count, that's for sure. I mean, there's always the next thing. I mean, my job isn't to tell people the timing is perfect. I mean, you know, I always tell people that you got to do this when you're comfortable and when it makes sense. But, you know, having a conversation doesn't cost anything. Waiting on politics is not a strategy that anybody should be using. And, you know, I mean, anybody who knows, you know, is really in tune of what's going on isn't waiting for the midterms. I mean, it's that simple and straightforward. I mean, once again, nobody has that crystal ball to know what's going to happen.
11: 100%. Carl, listen, I made a point in the first half about actually owning the asset, not just having a number on a screen somewhere. Walk folks through what that really means when they call you.
12: Yeah, that's a great point, Walt. It's honestly the thing people appreciate most once they understand it. When you own physical gold or silver, not paper, not an ETF, not a stock, there's no institution standing between you and what you own. It's not a claim on a bank's balance sheet. It's not an entry in your brokerage app. It's yours. It's in your hands or in the depository you choose. And nobody else's decision about their business can affect whether or not you still have it. I mean, it's your physical asset.
11: Yeah, perfect point, Carl. It's like, so if a bank has a bad week, that doesn't touch what you're holding.
12: Doesn't touch it at all. I mean, really, that's really the appeal for a lot of our clients. They're not trying to predict the next headline. They just like knowing one piece of what they own doesn't depend on somebody else's system working correctly or incorrectly. I mean, that's really what people like about this. And there's a reason why metals have had such a value for, you know, thousands of years.
11: Well, folks, listen, if that idea has been sitting with you, the conversation is free. 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Now, Carl, before we keep going, I always have to say this, but my Giants are on an absolute tear right now.
12: Oh, boy. There we go again.
11: I mean, Carl, I'm serious. Listen, I love Jackson Dart, right? The kid's banged up. He's out for the entire season. But the guy loves this country. He loves Trump more than anybody I've pretty much ever seen. And you know, Carl, I'm a Florida man now. I haven't lived in New York for years, nor would I. And it makes me love my team even more.
12: Listen, I got to respect Jackson Dart. And, you know, the fact that he's as, you know, red as they come and he's one of us. But, you know, come on, man, the Giants, I just can't do it. I'm a Bears man through and through. That's That's my team, unfortunately.
11: Oh, Carl, come on, man. The Bears, dude. Come on. What, 85? That was the last time we were talking about the Bears. Seriously, Carl?
12: Listen, born and raised, Walt, can't change that for anybody, not even you. But listen, your team and my team are both having good seasons, and thankfully we got some nice patriotic MAGA guys on those teams, so that's always a good thing.
11: All right, you got me. I'm dropping. All right, let's get back to it. Okay. All right, so Carl, listen, I touched on this too earlier. The fact that gold and silver aren't unlimited, right? Why does that actually matter to somebody that's listening right now, in your opinion?
12: Well, I mean, that's really what matters more than anything, and more than what people probably realize. I mean, this isn't something a factory can just produce more of on demand. You know, like the Fed just printing money out of thin air, or fiat currency out of thin air. I mean, you know, new mine production takes years to bring online. It's super expensive, and a lot of easy deposits have already been found. So, you know, you've only got a finite, slow-growing supply on one side, and on the other side, people are looking for somewhere to put their money that isn't tied to the same handful of markets. That imbalance doesn't resolve itself overnight. I mean, you know, it takes a long time for that to happen.
11: Yeah. So basically, what you're saying is it's not like a company can just decide to make more of it.
12: Totally correct, Walt. I mean, nobody's opening a new mine next month because demand ticked up this week. That's years away if it ever happens at all.
11: Well, Carl, listen, for the folks who are ready to actually do something about this, walk them through it quickly. Like, what happens when they call?
12: Well, Walt, it's really simple. I mean, if it's a retirement account, an old 401k, IRA, something sitting there doing nothing, we handle the whole rollover process for you. There's no cost to move it. It's a non-taxable event. You know, it's really simple and easy. And we, like I always say, we, you know, jokingly say we do the heavy lifting for you, but we really do and hold your hand through that process. And if it is a cash transaction, checking, savings, brokerage, you know, something like that, it's even more straightforward. And we could walk you through exactly what you're buying and why. You know, one of the things I get from people, most folks really are surprised how simple and easy this really is, and that, you know, it's not a very difficult thing. I mean, you know, I get people all the time that tell me, you know, I don't understand this, or I'm still learning this. But, you know, I always tell people this is a simple buy and hold investment. There's a reason why it's been known for, you know, decades as the most boring, conservative, safe haven investment, and why people are, you know, flocking to it at this point in time.
11: Yeah, it's funny, Carl. Real quick, I was watching one of my favorite shows last night, Carl, Vikings. And I'm actually going through it for the second time. I watched it years ago. And in the particular episode I was on last night, they wanted to go after one of the kings, and they went to hire some Vikings to go after him. And they said, and this was, you know, way back when, you know, I think it was like 800 or something AD. I'm not great on my historical years per se, but you know what they offered in exchange for taking this king out was his weight in gold and silver. His weight in gold and silver. And, you know, tying back into what you just said, Carl, you know, and tying into what I just said with this money being as old as it is and all that, you know, what it comes down to for people is that the hardest part of doing this is not the process.
12: No, I mean, it's people just saying, hey, I'm going to do it and jump in and make it happen. I mean, there's a reason why metals have been around for thousands of years, and fiat currencies like U.S. dollars and euros and, you know, yuan and any of the different fiat currencies out there, why they haven't been around that long. You know, I mean, people want real money. They want something they could hold in their hand, carry it in their pocket, bury it in the backyard. And that's where gold and silver fits into that, you know, into that mold. And, you know, I tell people that all the time. I mean, it wouldn't have been around for thousands of years and be considered a precious metal if it didn't have value to it.
11: So, folks, listen, plain and simple, make the call. You know, if you've been waiting, this is your week. Call 1-800-702-2212. Again, that's 1-800-702-2212. 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Or if you're not a phone person, you can go to ownrealgold.com, take my personalized gold quiz, and somebody will call you back momentarily. 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Now, Carl, for folks comparing a few companies before they decide, what makes Reagan different?
12: Well, I mean, listen, I love that question, and people are always always timid and kind of scared to ask it. And I always tell people, first of all, you're not going to offend us, that's for sure. But the main thing is, you know, this is a big decision you're trying to make. So feel free to ask any question you choose. I mean, and really, you know, it's such a fair question. And I always tell people, you know, you need to do your homework. I mean, we could tell you anything, anybody could tell you anything, but you know, until you do your own homework and see it for yourself, I think that's always very important. But for us, it's simple. You know, nobody here is pressuring you into anything. You know, we answer every question honestly, and most of our new clients come from somebody who they already worked with us, you know, telling a friend or family member. I mean, we got a ton of referrals, you know, that, you know, customers have sent over. And, you know, really, to me, that's a huge test. You know, I always just like to say, you know, if I would send my own family to buy from us, you know, people ask me that, and I always say yes. You know, I mean, the fact that what we do here is so transparent, there's no hidden costs, there's no hidden fees, everything's in writing. And, you know, I mean, the other thing too is we only sell American products here. And that's really something that differentiates us. You know, we're as American as they come. You know, we don't get in any of those foreign and exclusive assets like the other guys.
11: Right, right. Well, Carl, listen, I'm going to interrupt you with a very weird question because I've been thinking about this all day today. And you know me, my mind can wander sometimes. I drink coffee strong enough, Carl, that can jumpstart 5 lawnmowers. And I've never asked you. I've never asked you this, Carl. But what's your coffee order? Like, I feel like you're a black coffee guy. You're a black coffee
12: wrong.
11: Guy?
12: You are dead wrong, Walt, and I'm embarrassingly particular about it.
11: Oh God, come on! All right, what is it? Tell me.
12: Listen, the man is entitled to his coffee order, and I'm just going to leave it at that, my friend.
11: All right. Well, okay, fine, Carl. You can keep your coffee order in secret. Now, listen, folks. You know, if Carl trusts this enough for his own family, right, that has to tell you something. So call 1-800-702-2212. Again, that's 1-800-702-2212. Or you can go to ownrealgold.com, take my personalized gold quiz, and somebody will call you back momentarily. Again, folks, if you have been sitting around listening to us for a month, for 2 months, for 3 months, for 2 weeks, whatever it may be, the time is now. The time is now. Pick up that phone. Get the information. This is a zero-pressure phone call. If you decide that you want to do something, wonderful. If you decide that you just want to call in and ask 17 questions in a row and get your ducks in order, and that's all you want to do, that is also fine as well. The most important
12: It totally is. Let me cut you off. I'm sorry. It totally is, sure. And I'm going to tell you, folks, it's real simple. Be proactive, not reactive. I mean, just get yourself protected. When you said the ducks in a row thing, that just clicked in my head right away. I mean, get everything set up so you don't have to worry about it. I mean, it's that simple and straightforward. Why do you want to wait till the 11th hour when markets are falling, metals are rising even more than they already have over the past year, and put yourself in a position where, you know, you're, you know, scrambling, just trying to make sure you don't lose the principal in those accounts. You know, I mean, there's a reason why people have been doing this for centuries, and people are doing this like crazy right now. It's they're putting themselves in a position where they're taking control of their own, you know, portfolio and their destiny. I mean, they want to protect their money.
11: Right. Well, Carl, listen, I have another question for you, and I think this is a really important question, right? And this one is for the person that's listening right now that's on the fence, you know, that's on the fence. And maybe it's that they're thinking about the midterms. Maybe they're just unsure about what to do. maybe they just, you know, don't really know enough about gold and silver, and they're apprehensive about making that call because they don't know what they're going to say on the phone. Maybe they don't want to feel embarrassed. Maybe they think that they're going to get on the phone with you or one of your team members and they're not going to know enough, but they really do have a desire to do something, but they're just, you know, not knowing enough. So my question to you, Carl, is, what do you want them to walk away with, right? If you were speaking to them right now, what would you tell that person?
12: Well, I mean, Walt, I'd say this, you know, you don't have to believe anything dramatic is about to happen to make this decision. I mean, this is simple. I always tell people, I talked to a gentleman earlier today, great guy by the name of Eddie. He's been going back and forth for, you know, some weeks now. And I said to him, I go, listen, I'm like, don't make more of this than what it is. Yes, it's a big decision. Yes, it's something important. But the main thing is it's a buy and hold investment. You're buying a physical asset. You hold it. It goes up in value. You've made money. It goes down in value. You've lost money. So you just have to ask yourself, how much of what you've worked for do you want tied to the same handful of systems everybody else is tied to? That's it. I mean, that's the whole question. In all my years of doing this, I've never had somebody call me regretting that they own the real thing. The biggest regret they get is they should have done it sooner and they shouldn't have sat on their hands as long. That's literally what I hear from folks, minimum 5 to 10 times a week, if not more.
11: Right. So never once have you ever heard somebody say that at all?
12: Not one time, Walt. Not one time.
11: Well, Carl, listen, I mean, I think there's one more question, right? And we only have a few minutes left here, but, you know, I'm not going to say this. I want to phrase this the right way because I was going to ask you what's the danger in not waiting, but I never want to say the word danger. But
12: I get that.
11: This is how I'm going to say it to you, Carl. What is the importance of diversifying, because that's something you often tell, you talk to me about it, you tell your clients, but what is the importance of diversifying with gold and silver right now?
12: The importance is, I mean, listen, we're at a point where there's a lot of very smart people out there talking about a possible economic collapse, a currency reset, a new currency altogether. I mean, when any of those things happen, that's when metals are going to thrive even more than they already have. I mean, really what it comes down to is protection. It's saying, hey, listen, I want to protect what I have. I want to make sure it's there when I need it because I work hard for it and I don't want to give it all back. I mean, unfortunately, none of us here are getting any younger. So, you know, do we really have the opportunity or time to take a hit and wait years just to maybe get back to even? If we do it all, I mean, I talk to people all the time and I'll tell you, it's something that bothers me weekly. That's, you know, folks that still haven't got their money back from the 08 mess. I mean, that's a lot of years ago. I mean, come on. Why are so many people still chasing the dollars from then now?
11: Right. Yeah, listen, I mean, Carl, I think that the biggest misconception that people have is that they're trained to look at prices, and when prices are red for a day, it feels wrong. And when prices are up, it feels good. It's like your classic red light, green light. And the thing that most people don't understand are the fundamentals at play and what's working behind each metal. The fact that silver is in its sixth year of a structural supply deficit, and it doesn't look like that supply deficit is going away anytime soon. It's being used in everything from solar to AI to equipment to
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11: In your iPhone and everything. And gold, listen, you and I say it every week, Carl. 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Or you can go to Own Real Gold and fill out my personalized gold quiz and somebody will get back to you. Carl, listen, brother, thank you so much again for coming on the show. I always appreciate you taking the time.
12: No, not a problem. Listen, I'm just going to leave it with this for everybody. I said this, you know, maybe a month or so ago, but I really mean it. Stop looking in the rearview mirror, folks. You got to look forward. Look out that windshield because, you know, I mean, so many of these analysts and experts and everything they're talking about is essentially old data on things that have already happened. We got to look at what's coming down the pipe here. And, you know, this is the best way to protect yourself by doing that.
11: Well, folks, listen, you heard it here first. That is it for this week. Folks, I haven't mentioned it today, but I am Walt the Vault Phillips. This has been the Gold Show, brought to you by my wonderful friends over at the Reagan Gold Group. 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
1: Slowing down, I'm Paul Stevens. Fox News' Isai is pushing inland now through Alabama after leaving a trail of destruction along the Florida Panhandle. Fox Weather's Caroline Elliott reporting from Navarre, Florida, between Mobile, Alabama and Destin, Florida, with the latest.
22: At the height of this storm, we know the Santa Rosa Sounds clocked wind speeds at 116 miles per hour. So we're talking about an area that was just getting pounded by wind and rain for several hours last night. This morning, we are starting to get a better idea of some of the damage here in Navarre. So we were just talking with the Florida Highway Patrol in the last hour, and a sergeant just told me that there's RVs and boats all the way down Highway 98 here, and that's that reached well over 100 miles per hour in this area, and not to mention several feet of storm surge and several inches of rain.
1: About 900,000 customers still without power in the wake of that storm. Meantime, Hurricane Simon now strengthening into a dangerous Category 4 storm. It inches closer to the Pacific Coast on Mexico. Winds reaching 145 miles an hour. Landfall possible either late today or early on Sunday. Forecasters warning of destructive winds, dangerous storm surge, and potentially catastrophic flooding. Evacuations are underway in areas of western Mexico. 9 people, including 2 kids, reportedly dead following a mass shooting in Erie, Pennsylvania last night. Witnesses say a gunman opened fire outside a home, killing 2 women before heading inside. Police and SWAT teams surrounding the house where more gunshots were heard. Officers later entering the home, finding several more bodies, including the gunman who was found dead from, they say, an apparent self-inflicted gunshot wound. The investigation well underway into a possible motive. 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
23: Our Saturday forecast is calling for cloudy skies and a high of 91 degrees. Cooler and cloudier with a 50% chance of rain, and at night will be dropping down at around 75 degrees. For the Fox 10 Weather Experts, I'm Ashley Loessa.
24: 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The battle for American and National League dominance begins tomorrow with Game 1 of the NCLS on Fox and Fox 1, and the ACLS Monday on TBS and HBO Max. No time like October.
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Francisco. She must have lost her way. Posting a poster of Poncho and Cisco on California Day. She says she believes in Robin Hood and Brotherhood and colors of green and gray.

0: good morning, Arizona. Absolutely beautiful morning here in the valley. And what a forecast. We got rain in the forecast. Minor hurricane activity, you know. We kind of like that here in the desert. You know, I've never been through a hurricane in Arizona. It was much of a problem. Seen 4 inches of rain down at our farm in Hyder before, but always seems to be welcomed here in the desert. And with our forecast today, it is like maybe yesterday was the last 100-degree day. Can you believe it? You know, being here in the last 20 years. Seen plenty of mid-Octobers over 100. Anyway, happy Saturday. Welcome to the Whitfield Nursery Garden Show. We're here in prime planting season. Yes, and it couldn't be any better. With a little rain in the forecast, whether you're going to plant a lawn, a garden, plant some rose bushes, shade trees, it's the time to get out and till the earth, folks. And it's also the time to call the Whitfield Nursery Garden Show. We have Pablo here with us this morning on phones and music. You can give him a call at 602-260-5394, 260-KFYI. Give him a welcome. We could talk about anything you want to grow, water, plant, fertilize, or kill. Lots of styles, plenty of things to do, and beautiful weather to do it in. You know, we've had enough rain last week. Many parts of the valley got up to 2 inches, but almost everybody got an inch. And wow, did we need it. You know, I was in San Diego last Sunday afternoon. It was 102 on the beach. Drove home across the desert, and it was gorgeous. San Diego is dry as can be, and, you know, hit down there around Yuma, and it started to green up. And the closer I got more into Gila Bend, the greener it was, and the desert, you know, it's amazing how our desert can set, you know, lifeless, hot, you know, droughted, you know, into the summer, and then boom, you know, we have a little rain. Hey, maybe we have a lot of rain. And things green up, things come to life. The chuckawallas are happy. There's plenty of brittle bush to eat. And we're all much happier here in the desert when it's not 110. Well, this is the listener participation program, folks. We can talk about the landscape of your dreams, your nightmares, what to grow, how to grow it, why to grow it. We welcome you to educate the host. He's got a lot to learn. So if there's something different, a different style, manner, pruning, plant you're growing here, give us a call. We have a lot to share, and I've yet to meet a man on this planet I can't learn from. So if you'd like to educate the host and you're growing something different, give us a call, and we could talk about, you know, what to look forward to in the fall planting season. We could talk about what to plant now and, you know, celebrate the fact that now we can put in the most beautiful color in the world. And from now through May, we should be pretty home-free, you know, with able to grow all kinds of beautiful flowering things. Take our first caller this morning, Daryl in Glendale. After Daryl, it's wide open. Give Pablo a call at 602-260-5394. 260-KFYI. Good morning, Daryl.
1: Good morning, Brian. How are you?
0: Pretty good. How are you?
1: Well, this is the first time I've ever called you. I've listened to you for tons of times. But I have two questions. Number one, I have a very, very nice lemon tree, and it's overloaded this year, and one of the branches broke, and I don't think I can pull it back up and secure it in any way. The lemons that are on it are still green. Is there any way to save them?
0: Well, Darrell, yeah, let me tell you about lemons. You know, lemon season is beginning here in the desert. You know, with our lemons that we grow commercially, we don't harvest ours yet. But plenty of them are being picked, and especially because of the large size of the fruit in the trees. And if you go into a grocery store, you might find some cruddy old lemons from Chile or Argentina still hanging around that they haven't gotten rid of the old inventory. But the best lemons on earth this month come from right here in Glendale, Arizona. So the lemons on your tree are better than anything you can buy in the store. So start using them, juice them, give them to friends. You know, start using them off the tree, take the weight off the branches, and then after you do, go ahead and prune the tree back. You know, with our lemons in the grove, we cut them back pretty heavy every year. Now, normally we do most of our pruning in February, right after we finished harvest, before they start to fruit. But you can prune a lemon tree some anytime. So pick those lemons, use them up, prune the branch back, and then as you harvest your crop this year, you know, this spring, cut your tree back. Take those long, you know, fast water sprout growth out of the tree. And if you'll remove that, that'll take the weight off for next year. And voila, you know, you're a very successful lemon farmer if your tree's beautiful. And the fact that it's breaking limbs just says you're just too good.
1: Well, the juice that I, if I harvest them now, the juice, is it going to be like lemons, or is it going to be more lime?
0: No, it's still going to be a lemons. In fact, limes are, you know, that's kind of a great question, Darrell, because when you harvest limes, and they're best like Mexican limes right now, they're starting to turn yellow. But the lemons right now harvested green are not near as good as they're going to be in, you know, February or March. But they're still better than anybody else's. So they're better than you can buy in the store.
1: Well, Grant, one more quick question. I've changed the front of my house a little bit. I put a couple little stone structures. And I've got three very nice trees on the side of the house and in the back. But I want something green out front that'll be green for most of the year.
0: Okay.
1: It doesn't have to be flowery. What do you suggest, or do I come?
0: So, Darrell, are you looking for a tree or a shrub? What are we looking for out front?
1: No, it's probably shrub.
0: Okay. I mean, there's a lot of beautiful shrubs that we have here in the desert. Do you have pretty full sun? What kind of exposure?
1: It's good.
0: Okay,
1: fully exposed all winter long.
0: Well, if you've got full sun south facing like that, Darrell, it's just pretty much up to you. And there's lots of favorites and different things. You know, from the easiest things being like yellow bells and lantanas and maybe a fire bush, you know, those are really easy bougainvilleas. But there's a lot of other things too. The emu bushes are real popular now if you're looking for a blue flower. So there's a whole wide variety of things you can put out there. And it probably, well, there's all these can be pruned. You know, and if you, and really, if you come into the nursery, what you need to do is just talk with us and say, okay, I want something to grow 2 feet, 3 feet, 4 feet. Are you looking for more of a ground cover or a shrub?
1: It's about 2 feet wide and about a foot deep around or in the bricks. And I just want it to green up the front. I got a front patio walls, and I made my own patio, and it's just something I wanted to brighten it up. I've talked about it with my wife for years and never did it, and now I'm thinking I should, you know?
0: So what I would look at, Darrell, is maybe, like, if you want something just green and easy with a little bit of white flower, a boxwood beauty natal plum is one of my favorite plants. It takes full sun, part shade, any time of the year. It's dark green, has a little white flower, and very easy to grow.
1: Brian, thank you very much. Blessings to you.
0: Thanks for being a caller. Thanks for starting out the program, Darrell, and have a great weekend. Bye-bye. And we're going to take a short break, folks. While we're gone, we do have two lines available. Number to call, 602-260-5394. 260-KFYI. 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
1: Our Saturday forecast is calling for cloudy skies and a high of 91 degrees. Cooler and cloudier with a 50% chance of rain, and at night we'll be dropping down at around 75 degrees. For the Fox 10 Weather Experts, I'm Ashley Loessa.
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0: Good morning, Arizona. Welcome back in this beautiful morning. I love the clouds, a little humidity, and rain in the forecast. We don't get much better than that, and especially right now in our perfect desert spring season. Back to the phones. We have Judy in Buckeye. Good morning, Judy.
1: Good morning. I have a question about a plant that I have. I think it might be agave. I'm not absolutely sure. But it's grown like exponentially, like 3 by 3 feet.
0: Okay.
1: And it set up the sent up this like stalk that is now probably a good 7 feet tall.
0: Mm-hmm.
1: And at the top of it, it looks like a tree.
0: It's flowering for you, Judy. Well, it's a flower. That's what agaves do. Okay.
1: Okay.
0: We used to call them century plants. A lot of them are called, but they said they bloomed every 100 years, but none of them actually go 100 years before they bloom. They're anywhere between about 5 and 25 years.
1: Uh-huh.
0: And so it's just partying. It's going to have its big stalk. Those are its flowers. They vary a lot depending on the variety of agave. And after that flower ends, then the main plant is going to die. It may have some pups or suckers around the base coming up. You could take out the main plant. Yeah, so you can take out the main plant and leave one of those. If you'd like to, you can move some others around. But it's mm-hmm. going to, it's just enjoying the season. It's trying to procreate right there in your yard, Judy.
1: Oh, boy. I was gone for about 4 months. When I came back, I'm like, what in the world?
0: Well, maybe it was lonely and just missed you, Judy.
1: Maybe, I don't know. But I'm like, what do I do with this? I mean, do I cut it down?
0: No. Enjoy the big stalk. No. That is its flower.
1: Okay.
0: And there are a lot of different types of agaves here in the valley. But, it's coming out. It's going to flower. That stalk can stay on it and be real pretty probably right through the spring. You know, it's going to continue growing up. The stalks grow up very fast. Within a month or two, it'll be full height.
1: Yeah.
0: And and enjoy it while it lasts. Then late, before you leave next summer, the main plant, you'd probably want to take it out. Okay, so enjoy it for the season. Take out the main plant, leave one of the little pups there, and in about 10 years, it'll do it again.
1: I'm laughing because it hasn't been 10 years since that plant's been in. So it must really like the soil or something.
0: Well, it probably does, Judy. And it was probably actually 3 or 4 years old before you planted it.
1: Oh, that's the reason why. Okay, well, thanks for the information because I'm like, what do I do with this?
0: Just enjoy it and show everybody a picture of your big flower in your front yard that comes from other parts of the country.
1: It is unusual. I never saw anything like that. All right, well, thank you so much.
0: Bye, Judy. Take care. A great weekend.
1: All right, bye-bye.
0: Ron and Coolidge. Good morning, Ron.
2: How you doing?
0: Enjoy the morning, Ron. If it was every day was like today, it'd be a beautiful world. And it is a beautiful world.
2: I'm calling to get you to refresh what you told me a couple weeks ago about a Caracara orange tree.
0: Okay.
2: I'm trying to dig the yard down now. I got all the chicken manure I need from all my neighbors.
0: All right.
2: And I'm digging a hole.
0: Are you going to plant a new Caracara orange, Ron, or we're working on an old one?
2: Yeah, I was going to buy it from you.
0: Oh, I've got some really nice Caracara oranges, and what's special about the Caracaras that we grew is they're all grown on sour orange rootstock, and they're going to produce some delicious oranges. Now, it's going to take a little time. The biggest I have them in are 15 gallons, but they have some fruit even on some of them right now, and it's the perfect time of year to plant them. We're planting a grove this week ourselves, so dig a hole twice as wide as a container. So you're going to want a hole about 2.5 foot wide and about 2 foot deep. Well, and does your soil drain pretty well where you're at, Ron?
2: It seems to. If it rains, I got a small tree out there. It rains, or even if I water it and overwater it with the hose,
0: mm-hmm.
2: it within 24 hours, 6 inches of water is gone.
0: Okay, so it's draining.

0: out of the hole, add about one-third compost or mulch. And because you've got the chicken manure, you could just use regular cheap forest mulch, okay? And then throw like a shovel full of chicken manure in and blend it all together. Okay, like you're making a milkshake. Get it well blended. Yeah, just one shovel full. Because the fresh manure is pretty hot. And I'm not sure how fresh it is. It can be up to 10% nitrogen. So one shovel full of chicken manure for the hole is good to start.
1: Depending on what neighbor I can get some old stuff he's got piled in the backyard. And I got to get some new stuff for my daughter next door.
0: Okay, so the old, here's the difference. The difference in the nitrogen content between the old stuff and new stuff is 3 to 1. So you got three times as much nitrogen in fresh chicken manure as you do dry chicken manure. So,
1: and if I use fresh, how long should I let it sit before I plant a tree?
0: Well, here's the thing when you use the fresh. Most of the nitrogen goes away in the form of ammonia, so it volatilizes. So all that nice odor we have with chicken manure, that's the nitrogen escaping. Okay, but what I would do is this. If you got some dry chicken manure, throw a shovel full or two in with some mulch, okay? Blend that together with your soil. If you would, when you get the tree over there, measure how deep the root ball is right on the tree. And so then you want to take and fill the hole back up and water it, let it water settle to make sure your tree's not going to sink, all right? And with water, let it sit and let it go down. And that's with a mixture of about one-third mulch, a little bit of chicken manure, and the soil you took out of the hole. And then once it's settled, take a razor blade knife, cut the bottom off the can on your citrus tree, set it down in the hole, okay, bottom discarded, of course, and split it up the side, okay, and that way you're just going to remove the can and not damage the roots on the tree. Throw your hose in right next to the tree in the bottom of the hole. Fill the hole up with your mixture that you've made with the, you know, the mulch and the chicken manure and the soil. Back to the top, water it from the bottom up the first time. That'll take out any air pockets you might have.
1: Okay.
0: And then after you've had it planted and it's sitting in there for a week or so, then you could get like a half a shovel full of your daughter's fresh super juice, okay, and spread it around maybe a couple cups full, okay, spread around on top of the whole hole and water it in. And then you'll be good for fertilizer for the season.
1: Okay, and how big is your trees you're selling usually?
0: Those caracaras, we sell all sizes of trees, but the caracaras, the really good ones, are 15 gallons. They're going to be planted in the ground about five and a half feet tall. Now, we are digging some big regular navels out of our grove if you want to buy a lot of time. So in a month or two, I'll have 72-inch box 30-year-old navels for sale. But
1: how big is what you call a 15-gallon thing?
0: Well, it's going to be about 5.5 feet tall planted in the ground.
1: Well, that'd be fine. I just like to get at least one caracara orange before I go see the Lord.
0: Well, Ron, when you plant the tree, when you come in and get the tree, you can get one with a fruit on it. How's that sound? So you'll have that's a caracara orange to eat for Christmas.
1: I'm coming down to your shop in Guadalupe and Cooper.
0: Yeah, go see them over there on Gilbert. They'll take good care of you. Ron, thanks for the call. Appreciate you coming to see us.
1: And thank you. Have a great day.
0: You as well, sir. Bye-bye. Bruce in Phoenix. Good morning, Bruce.
2: Good morning, Brian. I've got a peach tree that's probably 10 years old. And right now, two-thirds of the tree is brown and brittle.
0: Okay.
2: But I do have one section that is still green.
0: Bruce, is it bleeding any sap out of the wood or the trunk?
2: No, sir.
0: Okay. It just didn't take a liking to this summer, huh?
2: I'm not exactly sure. How old do peach trees get?
0: Usually, you know, here in the valley, they're going to live somewhere between about 15 to 20 years is kind of, and it depends on the soil and where they're at. You know, some only make it 10, but 15 to 20 is probably average time.
2: Okay, so what should I do with the one section of tree, one arm of the tree that is not producing anything? Should I just lop that off?
0: Well, you can't. But the rest of the tree is brown and dry, or what's the condition of the balance of the tree, Bruce?
2: No, what I'm saying is I've got one small arm that's going out from the tree that's green and lush.
0: Okay.

0: have one other section that has some green in it.
1: Okay.
0: And I have one large arm, and it's not doing anything. It's got nothing on it.
1: Well, let's make sure, okay, that we're not, that what we're seeing, this green's not rootstock. So down by the ground.
0: No, this is up in the tree. About 4 feet high. Yes,
1: okay. What I would do with it right now, because it's got about a month and a half to grow, I'd go ahead and fertilize it right now. Do a little bit of pruning to kind of balance it. See what comes out. You know, it was a rough summer. See what comes out. And then if it's not coming out very well, cut it back more substantially in the spring. The problem is you're going to need some wood that's got a little age to it to be able to produce, you know, peaches this year. So you could do some moderate pruning to it right now. But if you can get more growth to come out, this weather's perfect. Today's the day to fertilize. It couldn't have any better weather to fertilize in. And see what you can get it to do right now. So whatever you can get it to do right now and have some new growth on it, that growth can set peaches for you this spring.
0: Excellent.
1: So cut, and balance, and feed.
0: Will do. Thank you, sir.
1: Thank you, Bruce. Bye-bye. And we're going to take a short break, folks. While we're gone, we have wide open phones. Call and welcome Pablo. The number to call, 602-260-5394, 260-KFYI for the Woodfield Nursery Garden Show, here every Saturday from 7 to 9 a.m. on News Talk 550 KFYI or anywhere on the planet in iHeartRadio.
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5: Our Saturday forecast is calling for cloudy skies and a high of 91 degrees. Cooler and cloudier with a 50% chance of rain, and at night will be dropping down at around 75 degrees. For the Fox 10 Weather Experts, I'm Ashley Loessa.
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0: Good morning, folks. Welcome back. And what a beautiful morning it is. If you haven't been outside to see these clouds, you know, we in the desert can worship these clouds at times. They certainly make a big difference, and hopefully they bring a lot of rain. Anyway, spring it is. Now's the time to plant, and come out and see us at Whitfield's. Flowers are here. Roses are here. It's all happening. And not a better day to plant something than today. If you're doing a little irrigation work while you're out in the yard, though, you know, our friends at Sprinkler World are the ones that we buy our irrigation parts for our farm. So whether you have a farm and you're going to plant 100 acres or you want to put irrigation in your yard, go out and see the good guys at Sprinkler World. They have locations around the Valley, Buckeye, Tucson, kind of all over. But down at Wilcox, if you're a farmer down there. But, you know, when you're buying it, whether for ag level, if you're going to buy enough to put in 100 acres, or if you're buying sprinklers to put in a little patch of grass or maybe some flowers, the guys at Sprinkler World have the knowledge, the ability, the skills. And Dick Wheelock and family have been there for a long, long time. About as long as Brian from Whitfield. Anyway, back to the phones. We have Sandra in Mesa. And after Sandra, it is wide open. The number to call, 602-260-5394. 260-KFYI. Good morning, Sandra.
1: Yes, good morning, Brian. First-time caller. I love your show. I'm going to plan on having a lot of friends over, and I want to do my backyard.
0: Okay.
1: And what kind, and I don't want cactuses, but I do want nice smelly things, you know, flowers like jasmine or whatever. And I do have some seeds for roses. So, and I'd like to know, is this the best time of the year to do everything? Or
0: Sandra, this is right now. Okay, other places plant in the spring. Here in the desert, now is the very much best time to plant. And like at Whitfield's, what we do, like all of our rose bushes, we keep them on vacation up in the mountains at our farm in Taylor till now. But if you come into the nursery, we have beautiful blooming roses. If you want to plant jasmines, there's lots of varieties depending on how much sun they're going to be in, from star jasmine to angel wing to Arabian jasmine. And all those are great choices for fragrance. And if you want to put trees and flowers in, you know, here are other places in the country, they plant flowers, you know, in the spring and go all summer. What we typically do here in the desert is plant things like geraniums right now. So you can plant geraniums right now and they'll bloom all the way through May. So if there were ever a time to get your yard in shape and have it pretty for a party, now is the time.
1: Okay. Well, thank you. And I catch you every once in a blue moon, but where are you?
0: Well, over in Mesa, Sandra, we're in Gilbert in the corner of Stapley, which is the same as Cooper. It changes when it goes into Gilbert and Guadalupe. So it's an easy drive from Mesa off the 60 freeway. Or if you're right in Mesa, you can just go down, you know, Stapley or Mesa Drive and come back around to Guadalupe. But we're right there. We've been there since Gilbert had a population of about 8,000. In fact, the property I bought was from a former mayor of Mesa. It was Mr. Cooley, who was Eldon Cooley, was a great friend to me.
1: Oh, that's sweet. I remember when everything, I was here in 71. And I remember everything was flowers, and just driving by these places, you could smell, you know, look at the beautiful flowers. And we used to grow a lot of things here in Mesa.
0: Well, you know, down in South Phoenix, we used to have the Japanese flower gardens. And we had stocks by our house down there. And if you want something that's going to smell beautiful for the spring, you know, in the fall, stocks are one of my favorites. But, you know, this is really the time. We've paid our dues all summer long. You know, and now is the perfect time to plant. So you can plant all different kinds of flowering and pretty things now. And especially with what we're having for weather, if you can get out and plant some things before it starts to rain, it's a great plus. The rain leaches out the salts. It gives us a little nitrogen. And if there were a good day to plant things, there's really not ever going to be a better day than today.
1: Oh, thank you so much. And what is your phone number Whitfield's?
0: Well, the number for the Gilbert store is 480-892-2712. Sandra, thanks for the call. Come out and see us.
1: Thank you so much. And have a great day, Brian.
0: You as well.
1: Thank you for your help.
0: Bye-bye.
1: I will see you. Bye-bye.
0: Let's see. Next up, we have Max in Phoenix. Good morning.
2: Good morning, Brian. How are you?
0: Enjoying my morning. How about you?
2: Great. Thank you. I have two questions for you. One, I wanted to ask you a few suggestions for a trim, a low hedge or a trim for a north-facing front porch.
0: Okay. If you want to keep it real manicured... boxwood beauty, or I mean Japanese boxwood, is okay. Going to do pretty well. It'll maintain its foliage on the north. The north's always kind of tricky because it doesn't have any sun in the wintertime.
2: Right.
0: And then it gets quite a bit of sun in the summertime. But Japanese boxwood seems to do pretty well there.
2: What about the lupine? Is there a lupine something or other? Little round?
0: Well, there's boxwood beauty natal plum. That has a little round, dark green leaf with sometimes a little white flower. And that will do very well there, too. I mean, that's another really good plant.
2: Thank you. That's Japanese boxwood.
0: Or boxwood beauty natal plum. So you got the boxwood either way. You can look at both of them.
2: Okay, sounds great. My second question was, could you recommend a good dwarf lemon?
0: Well, you know, personally, we grow a lot of lemons. We're Arizona's largest grower of organic lemons, and we have two. And I'll have some more dwarfs in next week. I don't know, kind of out of dwarfs right now. But we'll have dwarf Meyer and dwarf Lisbon lemon, and maybe even some dwarf Eureka lemons. The difference, the Meyer is a smoother skin, okay, a thin skin, and it's a cross between a lemon and a mandarin, so it's not as acidic. If you like a really, right. You know, regular lemon, then you want either a yes. Lisbon or Eureka.
2: Is there one that has fewer fewer seeds?
0: Well, we have what we call sin semilla, sin fruta lemons. So our seedless lemons that we grow on the farm, we're kind of going to give up on because they have a lighter crop. Okay, so okay. we have 22 acres of seedless lemons, and we call them sin semilla, sin fruta because they don't have any seeds and they don't have very much fruit either. So, you know, most of the lemons you're going to find nowadays, because they're going to be like an 8A Lisbon lemon or the Meyer lemons, you're going to have some seeds, but not seeds like some of the older cultivars had. So you're not going to have that many seeds.
2: So I'm going to be getting a Lisbon from you.
0: Okay.
2: A Lisbon lemon dwarf. Okay, thank you, Brian, so very much, and you have a great day.
0: You as well. Bye-bye.
2: Thank you.
0: Kevin in Tucson. Hello, Kevin.
3: Yes.
0: Morning. How are cats going to do today?
3: Good morning. We're doing great.
0: Are we going to beat our old coach?
3: I'm actually a Minnesota transplant, but I don't follow the college stuff too much anyhow. Or any sports too much, but anyhow. Couple questions this morning. I talked to you once before about my kumquat tree, and that was good answer. That's doing very good. I have a kumquat tree on one side of my house and a navel orange on the other side. The kumquat tree is probably 12 high by 10 wide. They're both adult. And the navel orange has got to be at least 15 by 20 wide. My first year down here, they're both looking healthy, and last year nobody had taken care of either one. The navel orange is actually producing this year, but I'm starting to get some splitting and dropping of the oranges a few once in a while. I was told possibly I was underwatering. I did clock my meters, and right now I believe I'm running probably 75 gallons per tree per week.
0: Okay. And depending on how heavy your soil is, Kevin, that could be good. They probably need a little more than that, but you're not going to fix the splitting problem. The splitting problem happened because the trees were dry and stressed back in June when the fruit was really growing and expanding. And when they split, as it says, okay, now the trees are getting happier. And with this weather, they're getting much happier, you know. And in Tucson, you've even had a lot more rain than we have in the valley. So, you know, the rain's a huge plus. 75 gallons a week plus the rain we've had the last month or two is plenty of water. So at any rate, you know, the trees are really happy. The fruits got set. It got kind of cooked. So the rind's tight. Yep. It's going to split. You're going to lose some to splits. But you know what we say in farming, Kevin? There's always next year.
3: Oh, right. And it's first year. Like I said, my first year down here, well, last year, first full year, and the year before the navel worms, none of them had been taken care of for probably several summers. So they're actually producing. So I'm happy about that. Just wondered if I was under watering still or...
0: No, that, you know, Kevin, that sounds about right in light of the weather that we've had. Okay. And now, where do you live in Tucson?
3: Southwest by the Tucson Mountain Park.
0: Okay. So are you far enough west where the ground's rocky or are you down on the floor?
3: It's rocky.
0: Okay, so if it's rocky, it's going to drain. So weekly watering is perfect for the summer, okay? And now you could probably go to once every 2 weeks. Now, next year in June, okay, because June's usually before any kind of chance of monsoon or anything, you're going to probably want to give them more water than 75 gallons in June. So probably up that to 120 or so for June. Okay, June. And then once the monsoon hits, you start to, if you start to get a good monsoon like this year, then you can, you know, back off. You don't have to water that much. But as far as normally, especially in June, probably up that to about 125 gallons. What I would do now, especially if you get a pretty good rain right now, is after this rain, you could probably change the cycle to once every 2 weeks.
3: Okay.
0: All right.
3: Okay.
0: Thanks, Kevin.
3: That sounds great. Thank you, Brian. Have
0: bye-bye.
3: A great day.
0: And we're going to have a short break here. While we're gone, though, we have wide open phones. This is kind of working out pretty well. Pablo's got this all dialed in. You know, y'all call during the break, then we get you, and then boom, we have another break. So we're going to take a short break, find out what's happening with some of our advertisers. We'll be right back with the Whitfield Nursery Garden Show. In the interim, though, give Mr. Pablo a call at 602-260-5394, 260-KFYI. We can talk about the landscape of your dreams, your nightmares, or we can just celebrate the fact that now is the time to plant, and we're here, and we survived another summer in the deserts of Arizona.
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5: Our Saturday forecast is calling for cloudy skies and a high of 91 degrees. Cooler and cloudier with a 50% chance of rain. And at night, we'll be dropping down at around 75 degrees. For the Fox 10 Weather Experts, I'm Ashley Loessa.
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0: welcome back, folks. And looks like, you know, we're probably not going to be doing, I don't know, Big Surf's open anymore or not. But, you know, anyway, I guess we could go down to Mexico and catch maybe a little bit of a wave there. Over in San Diego, or maybe to Baja. I don't think this is going to really hit San Diego. So you have to get down to Rocky Point.
1: Big Surf is not open anymore, Brian.
0: I know.
1: Unfortunately, they closed it. I'm glad you remember that, though.
0: Yeah.
1: That was great.
0: Big Surf used to be fun. And we didn't have hurricanes like this very much in Big Surf days. But if we did, so I guess I'll have to head down to Rocky Point this weekend and, you know, see my cousin Shane down at Lucky's. He'll be there. Anyway, welcome back to the Whitfield Nursery Garden Show. I want to take a minute and invite you out to Whitfield's. You know, we grow trees. Started with my grandparents back in 1946, Florence and Les Whitfield, continuing today for four generations, but not just trees. You know, Whitfields were famous for citrus trees, ash trees, elm trees, Arizona's largest grower of ornamental palm trees. And if you want fruiting dates, we do all those kind of things as well. But, you know, it's really geranium season. You know, we've been waiting for this to happen now for several months, and it's here. And roses and geraniums and flowers, they're all at the nursery. It's a perfect time to plant. Get them in right now. You're going to get some rain on top of them. They're going to do great. We have beautiful roses, hybrid teas grown right here in the valley by the Conklin family, most of them. Some of them from Weeks in California. But these are big 5-gallon roses. And what we do different with our roses at Whitfield's is, you know, we plant them a little later. We take them on vacation for the summer. They go up to our farm in Taylor, and they get to go on vacation and get rooted and get pretty. And then we bring them down and we have them available now. So if you've never planted a rose bush, now is the very best time to plant a rose bush in Arizona, especially in the lower deserts. And we have a great selection. They're coming from our farm in Taylor. We have thousands of roses that started their life right out here in the fields of Litchfield and are growing here today, ready to go at all the nurseries. And, you know, now we have month special, all of our 5-gallon roses for $29.95. That's 25% off. They're big, they're blooming, they're beautiful, whether you want icebergs for a hedge or any other varieties you want to grow. We have a great selection of different varieties ready right now at all the nurseries and the hybrid teas. Great time to plant citrus, perfect time to plant shade trees. At Whitfield's, we'll do the digging. If you want to buy time, we've got trees up to 48, 72-inch box trees. Some trees we've been growing for over 30 years. Yes, we have been around longer than dirt. Our original store is at 824 East Glendale Avenue or in the East Valley at Cooper, which is the same as Stapley and Guadalupe, or 2647 East Southern Avenue, straight south of the Sky Harbor Airport. From pygmy date palms to mule palms to all kinds of flowering plants to shade trees, there's no better time to plant in the valley than right now for all kinds of trees. And at Whitfield's, we're ready. We got them. Roses are blooming. Geraniums are beautiful. And now is the time. Back to the phone. Sarah and Chandler. Good morning, Sarah.
2: Good morning. I appreciate your expert advice here. We have I have a couple questions. One is in regards to our grass. We have our yard maintenance people are going to be planting our winter rye soon. However, about a month back, we got a notification from our HOA in regards to our summer grass that there's too many bald spots. Unfortunately, we have this huge, or fortunately, a huge ficus tree in the front yard that shades like the entire yard.
0: Okay.
2: Do you have any suggestions for next summer how we avoid, I don't know what to do.
0: Well, what you might want to do next summer, a couple things. So you might want to thin out, prune the ficus tree, open up the inside part of the canopy, and if it's really big, maybe even reduce the size. And the best time of year to do that's in March. For right now, you're just going to enjoy the ryegrass. It's going to be happy. It grows sun, shade, or anywhere. It'll grow on a concrete slab just about. So plant the ryegrass, enjoy the ryegrass. And then if you want to have a perennial lawn that'll last better in the shade, now there's two options. There are people who try to keep the ryegrass as long as possible. You know, the good rye now is perennial ryegrass, so it's going to last. So then underneath the tree, you can paint it with tree paint. Just like if you're, you know, the people paint the blue football fields, well, you can paint your grass green. You can paint your grass green under the trees, you know, in May, and or not in May, in June when it finally dies. The Bermuda grass, everything else will come up. And you could just leave that, you know, around the base of the tree. Another option is you could plant some dichondra seed under there. You want to plant that in about April. But then you'll want to transition your ryegrass. You'll want to kill your ryegrass early. And if you want a healthier summer lawn, the best thing to do is keep your rye through April. Shut the water off, torment your rye, and get your summer grass back. So make a concerted effort to kill the ryegrass early. So there's just different ways to handle it. But for right now, just enjoy the winter season. Get your rye in there. Have fun. And, you know, you could say, call me in the morning. Mark your calendar. Call me in April. We'll talk all about your options. Oops, we're gone. And next up, we got John and Mesa. Hello, John.
3: Hey, good morning. I think your last caller's question may have answered mine. I've got a ficus tree in my backyard that has just given me fits for years. It's so big and so huge. But I was going to, you said in March was the best time to thin it out. And I want to just top it. Hey, if it dies, big deal. I'm going to just take it out later on. But could, if I topped it now and cut the limbs off at about 14, 15 feet high, would it grow back? Or is this?
0: Well, here's the thing, John. Is historically, okay, we wouldn't do that dramatic of a pruning to a ficus tree because we would be concerned about the frost, you know, really kind of doing major damage when it's cold. We haven't had a freeze that would do that kind of damage now for about 15 years. But we certainly can, and who knows if we will. So the safest time to do it is right before it starts to grow in the spring, like late February, 1st of March. You're not going to hurt a ficus tree pruning it now. But if you prune a ficus tree dramatically like that this time of year, it's going to look pruned. It's going to be like the haircut that wouldn't grow back for 6 months. So it's
3: gonna
0: look, yeah. Well, I understand that. You know, I'm one of these guys that gets a haircut three times a year, whether I need it or not. You know, so I go from pretty short to pretty long. But at any rate, you could certainly prune a ficus back now. The days are short enough. It's probably not going to hurt any of the wood, but it's not going to have much of a chance to put any foliage back. It would be better for the tree to do it in February. If you want to do it to now, if it's going to make you happy, it's not going to probably hurt the tree at all.
3: Great. Thank you very much.
0: Thanks, John.
3: Bye-bye.
0: Bye-bye. Well, folks, it looks like it's time to take a short commercial pause. And during the pause, we'll have a couple lines available. You can give Mr. Pablo a call. Pablo, thanks for filling in. Jazz is on vacation. And Pablo's here with us. Give him a call at 602-260-5394. 260-KFYI. We're here with the Whitfield Nursery Garden Show every Saturday morning from 7 to 9 a.m. on News Talk 550 KFYI or anywhere on the planet in iHeartRadio.

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4: Our Saturday forecast is calling for cloudy skies and a high of 91 degrees. Cooler and cloudier with a 50% chance of rain, and at night will be dropping down at around 75 degrees. For the Fox 10 Weather Experts, I'm Ashley Loessa.
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8: About a million power outages. I'm Pam Puso, Fox News. What was Hurricane Isaias is moving through Alabama after battering the Florida panhandle.
9: Even now, there's still being some tree limbs, especially where we are right now in Mobile, that still may be, you know, broken at the top, hasn't fallen through the entire layer of the tree, if you will, that with the winds that we're still seeing through this afternoon, still we could see some branches come on down. So just be mindful as you're out and about and you're traveling, not just throughout parts of Mobile, Alabama, but the entire state. We still have over 315,000 customers without power. Here where we are in Mobile County, we have over 35,000 customers still without power. We, of course, were under curfews. Those curfews have been lifted, meaning that folks are going to start getting out and about.
8: 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New reports are shedding light on the deaths of two students at Ole Miss.
10: The toxicology details come from a motion from federal prosecutors to keep the father and son vape store owners accused of selling those drugs linked to the overdose deaths locked up pending their trials. So in that court filing, prosecutors write this quote, "The toxicology reports of the deceased victim showed the same three substances present, all of which are found in the S-Max Mango Breeze pills." And, quote, "There is also probable cause to believe these drugs caused two overdose deaths in Oxford, Mississippi. The government proved that there was probable cause that the lab tested drugs taken by the two overdose victims were the same type drugs that were seized from the Moslas, the owner of that vape store, during a court authorized search warrant. 18-year-old Aiden Hamilton and 20-year-old Robert Strang both passed away last month from apparent overdoses.
8: That's Fox's Chanley Painter. Both store owners face federal drug charges. The son has been granted bond. 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
11: The closure continues on the I-10 eastbound between 411th Avenue and Winterbrook Road due to that serious crash. I-17 northbound near Bethany Home Road got a wreck blocking HOV in two left lanes. Traffic backed up to Thomas Road. And the Loop 202 Red Mountain Freeway northbound University Drive, that crash has been moved off left. If you have a traffic tip, go ahead and give us a call at 602-374-6300.
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4: Our Saturday forecast is calling for cloudy skies and a high of 91 degrees. Cooler and cloudier with a 50% chance of rain, and at night will be dropping down at around 75 degrees. For the Fox 10 Weather Experts, I'm Ashley Loessa.
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0: That's the most played song in the history of the Whitfield Nursery Garden Show, and we will continue to play it as long as we can get rain every week. What a beautiful cloudy day it is, and what a wonderful forecast. Looks like the lines are full. We'll get right back to the phones. John in Phoenix is up next. The number to call, though, after John is 602-260-5394, 260-KFYI. Good morning, John.
1: Good morning, Brian.
0: Howdy. Hello. Yes, sir. We're live.
1: Doing?
0: Good. How are you?
1: Not too bad. Last month I called you about my red push pistache that weren't doing so great. And one is 12 years old. You told me to put 10 pounds fertilizer on there, which I did. And I've been watering it in real good. And it's getting some new leaves on it. I'm wondering, and you said I should fertilize it again this month. Now, I wondered how much fertilizer should I add?
0: So how big in diameter is the trunk, John?
1: Oh, it's quite large. It's 12 years old. So
0: okay. So you could put another 5 pounds on it. Just go around under the drip line. Put it on today before it rains. And, hopefully we get a little lightning with this rain. And it'd be fantastic. Then you should be
1: all
0: set.
1: That'd be wonderful.
0: It will be wonderful.
1: Now I have a second red push that's it's only 4 years old. And it's kind of scrawny. And I've got a question. I got three branches that are growing out from one side. The tree is leaning to the right, to the left, and there's three branches growing out of the left. I'm wondering if I could cut those off to kind of balance out the tree.
0: Oh, you don't want to become a right winger, do you?
1: No, for sure.
0: Anyway, what I would do with it, John, I'd leave it, leave all the branches intact right now. Okay, because what happens is, as all the nutrients are coming back out, the red push really store up a lot of energy this time of year. This is when the caliber really expands. So let them do all that. Don't take the limbs off just yet. Wait until about December, and, you know, the red push will probably still be green then. But any time after December, January, just prune the whole tree to balance it. So take everything off you want to take off. Prune the whole tree back dramatically. And we all like a balanced team, right? Takes a balanced offense and a good defense to win a game.
1: For sure, for sure. Hey, Brian, well, thank you so much for the information.
0: Thanks for being part of the program, John. Have a great weekend.
1: You too. Bye-bye.
0: Bye-bye. Joe in Phoenix. Good morning, Joe.
2: Good morning. How are you doing, Brian?
0: Enjoying my morning. How about you?
2: Well, just looking out the window, it looks wonderful.
0: You know, that's what's nice about these studios is that we do have nice windows. Here we're up on the fourth floor looking over South Mountain, so it's quite pretty.
2: It's hard to beat. Hey, I've got a plumeria question.
0: Mm-hmm.
2: I've got an older one. It's probably 6 foot tall and three massive stems, all of them 6 foot tall. And one of them has split off into a Y-type formation at the top. And one of the shoots looks wonderful. It's pulling out new leaves. Looks just wonderful. The one on the opposite side from the same main branch has started to turn black and is now shriveled up, and that black, mushy shaft is moving downwards towards the junction.
0: Well, you ever heard of gangrene?
2: I've heard of it.
0: Yeah, I'd prune it back ahead of where that gangrene's getting in there. It's not actually gangrene, but, you know, kind of the same concept. And then what you want to do is where you prune it, hit it with some powdered sulfur.
2: Okay.
0: Okay, that should arrest it. But cut it all the way back down to healthy flesh. And, you know, with the plumeria, it doesn't matter how far you're cutting it back. It's going to come back out and branch anyway. But you want to kind of do it right away while it's still got some time to grow.
2: Sure. Okay. Any idea what in the world causes it?
0: Well, no, I'm not exactly sure. It could be like a bacterial infection even. You know,
2: it's funny that it hit one side of the Y and it didn't affect the other. And I've got two other massive stems, also 6 foot tall, and they're looking wonderful.
0: Yeah, so I'm not sure how it started, but let's fix it. Let's just cut it off before it becomes a bigger problem.
2: Sure. Okay. Well, sounds good. Enjoy your weekend, sir. Thank you,
0: Joe. Thanks for being part of the program. Bye bye.
2: Bye.
0: Let's see. Looks like Mariel and Waddell. Good morning.
3: It's Mary, I believe.
0: Okay, I got an extra ELL on the end of it. I've never seen a Mary L before.
3: No, neither have I.
0: Mary Elaine, maybe?
3: possibly. But, you know, so many names are made up these days that it could be anything.
0: Well, you know, and I'm not one to be against a little creativity.
3: Oh, okay. You know, I want to thank you for sharing your knowledge with everybody, because you've really helped a lot of people and you've saved a lot of plants, I'm sure. But I have this plant. I looked it up and it's called Sacred Datura.
0: Okay.
3: Does that ring a bell?
0: Oh, well, Datura, I don't know about the sacred part, but yeah, I know what Datura is.
3: Okay. Is it a white plant that will grow really nice here?
0: Well, yeah, it is. It's toxic, it's hallucinogenic, and other than that, it grows really well here.
3: Oh, it is?
0: Oh, yeah.
3: Oh, I didn't know that. I brought it back from Michigan.
0: Really?
3: And
0: I would be surprised to see it in Michigan. It's a native plant. Yeah, Datura is, you know, grows here wild.
3: So it'll grow anywhere I put it.
0: Yours is called Sacred Datura, though, huh? Well, somebody named it Sacred anyway.
3: There was a couple other names that were kind of weird.
0: Well, you know, it is kind of weird. I'll just tell you one thing. I wouldn't eat it.
3: So don't use it like if I want to put flowers on like a charcuterie board. Don't put it on.
0: No. But something to grow that's just kind of wild out in the garden. You know, most places it's considered a weed. And so it's very poisonous, you know, and people have used it for different ways for thousands of years because it is, you know. But anyway, just avoid that part of it. And if you want to grow it, it's easy to grow. You can plant out the leaves are really pretty, you know, and it does have a big, pretty white flower. But yeah, I would make sure you don't, ingest any of it.
3: So don't put it by the chickens.
0: The chickens probably won't mess with it. If they do, they'll just take a trip and never leave the farm. But they're usually smarter than that. But, you know, unless they're really, really hungry, I don't think it'll bother the chickens. But, you know, it is a toxic plant, you know, if it's consumed in larger quantities. And so just be careful with it. But it's beautiful, you know. There's a lot of beautiful plants that, you know, it can be toxic.
3: Oh, goodness. Now, my second question, is it too late for pre-emergent?
0: No, today's the day. Put it down right now.
3: Today is the day.
0: Yeah, right now. So, you know, some of the winter weeds have already come up. You know, we're working on planting a citrus orchard at our farm in Hyder, and we just got everything kind of bladed and tilled. And with the big rain last week, the weeds are already up. But pre-emergent, even if they're just barely germinated, will kill the weeds. But if you don't have the weeds up yet, because we're going to have the rain to activate it, it takes about a half inch of rain to activate pre-emergent. Now would be the perfect time to put it down.
3: Okay. And also, you were talking about date trees back a while ago. And what do you do with them in January?
0: Oh, we start off by dethorning them. Okay. So January, we cut the thorns off. So on each one of the fronds, there's thorns down in the bottom couple feet. Now, you don't have to do that. But the reason why we do is because when we're working with the fruit, we don't want to have to deal with those thorns. So they're basically dethorned.
3: Okay, so it won't hurt the plant at all?
0: No, it doesn't hurt it. And commercially, they're all dethorned. And that way, we can get in there and work with the fruit easier. So January, they're dethorned. February, they're pollinated. March, they're thinned. April or May, you thin the fruit out on them. June, you bag them.
3: In May?
0: Yeah. So what you do with them, and if you have boys around, you don't necessarily have to pollinate them. So if you got a male date around, you know, in a residential area, you don't have to pollinate it. So
3: I don't believe there is, because my husband pollinated them last year for the first time.
0: Yeah, so if you pollinate them, you're going to have to pollinate them. You want to pollinate them when the flowers start to open, which is normally in February. And, you know, I'll make sure that we bring date palm to the nursery so that we have it available for everyone this year. We grow a lot of male dates, so it's not a problem. We can have pollen. But at any rate, you pollinate them in February, okay? And then the easy way to do them is, and then in March, whenever the flower shoots come out, you can just cut the flower shoots in half if you want to. But if you're at home and you want to grow the world's very best dates, what you do is the little strings that come out, you know, with the dates on them.
3: Yes.
0: You take out half of those, okay? Just cut half of those out. So you leave half as many of those strings coming out as they have naturally. If you really want... Yeah, so it's going to have on each flower cluster, you're going to have probably, you know, naturally probably about 25, 30 strands that come out there with the little flowers and the dates on them. But if you want to get the biggest, best dates, you want to spread those out and have half as many strings. And then if you want to grow like 3 to 4 inch long medjool dates, what you want to do is you want to go back in April when they're about, oh, a little bigger than a pea or probably pedo marble size, then take half, take every other fruit off and thin them again. Okay. So if you take every other fruit off, now you've taken out half the strands and taken half the fruit off. So you've got a quarter of the fruit that was going to occur naturally, but you're going to make grow a lot bigger dates. Then you need to bag them before the birds get them. So somewhere usually like late June or early July, you want to bag the fruit, okay? Put a net bag over them, and you need a bag to breathe, so the, just a mesh bag. And then start harvesting them usually somewhere late August, September, and that's the other portion of the bag. You tie the bag on the bottom so that when the fruit ripens, it falls into the bag and not on the ground, and then pick them as they ripen, and you'll have the most wonderful dates in the entire world from Waddell, Arizona.
3: Okay.
0: All right.
3: Sounds like a plan.
0: Thanks,
3: Mary. I appreciate
0: Mary.
3: Your help.
0: Bye-bye.
3: Thank you. Bye-bye.
0: We're going to take a short break. While we're gone, we do have Mary's line available. So if you'd like to be the one on it, all you need to do is call Pablo at 602-260-5394. It's Pablo and Brian here with the Whitfield Nursery Garden Show, and it's every Saturday from 7 to 9 a.m. on 92.3. 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
4: The closure continues on the I-10 eastbound between 411th Avenue and Winterberg Road due to that serious crash. I-17 northbound near Bethany Home Road got a wreck blocking the HOV in two left lanes. Traffic backed up to Thomas Road. And Loop 202 Red Mountain Freeway northbound University Drive, that crash has to move off left. If you have a traffic tip, go ahead and give us a call at 602-374-6300.
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0: Well, yes, folks, that's one of my favorite groups. It's the Formidable Vegetables. Not to be confused with the, you know, Red Hot Chili Peppers or any of those guys. Anyway, welcome back to the Whitfield Nursery Garden Show, where we do have full phones. We better go to work. Ain't that right, Pablo? Gotta go to work. Okay, what line are we on here? Number one, Nancy, out in Morristown. Good morning, Nancy.
1: Hey, good morning, Brian. I have three questions. Number one, you had told me about a weed killer, Miracle-Gro, Dawn detergent, and something, and the weed stuff, but I don't remember the formula.
0: Well, so when you're trying to kill weeds, the safest thing to use is going to be glyphosate. Now, that's got bad reputations. But here's the thing with glyphosate. Glyphosate doesn't have any half-life or doesn't, you know, stay in the soil near as much as all these new concoctions do. Okay, that used to be called just Roundup, but now the new Roundup has got all different kinds of things mixed with it. And they're mixing different things for different... Pardon?
1: I use FarmWorks. I think that's what that is.
0: Okay, well, that could be just straight glyphosate. And so if you want it to work a little faster and trick the plants a little bit, you can use a surfactant. So you can buy a commercial surfactant, or you can use Dawn soap. Does the same thing. Makes water thinner, so that's how it cleans the dish off. Grease off your dishes, and also makes the water spread more on your plants. And then if you're impatient, like some of us are at times, you can mix a little bit of fertilizer with it. So Miracle-Gro is fine. Any kind of water-soluble fertilizer mixed in with your glyphosate, it's going to make it work quicker. You know, it's not going to kill anymore. It's just going to work faster.
1: Okay. Any certain formula or no?
0: You know, it's just both those additives aren't going to be a problem. So you don't have to worry about over-mixing them for too much toxicity or any of those kind of things. So that's all fine. Oh. So no problem there. And surfactant, you really need about 2 tablespoons per gallon, and kind of similar, like a scooper full, like you're mixing regular Roundup. I mean, regular.

0: transplanting, yeah. if you want to give your plants a little aspirin mixed with water, it's fine. Now, aspirin's probably more expensive to buy than some of the other things. But, you know, I have a good friend, Juan Mercado, who's traveled the world, been in every continent collecting orchids and all different kinds of things. And, you know, he's been up and down the Amazon River and all through China. And, you know, he uses aspirin, used to especially, you know, when he was transplanting different little plants. So, yes, it can, it's true. It works.
1: Okay. One more question. I have three yellow bells. One of them last spring, it was dying. You told me to cut it back. It's absolutely gorgeous now. I have another one in front, but then I have another one that falls over. I put wire around it. Those two stand up straight, and it's beautiful now, but it all the branches just lay over. Mm-hmm. Is that a different kind?
0: Or? It is. There's a lot of different yellow bell cultivars. And so
1: I just let it do that?
0: Yeah. You know, some of us are short, some tall, some fat, some skinny, and so are yellow bells.
1: All right. So it'll grow all over the place. All right, it's beautiful right now, thanks to the rain. But all right. Well, that is great. I appreciate it.
0: Thank you, Nancy. Bye-bye. John and Mesa. Good morning, John.
2: Good morning, Brian. I really enjoy your show and your stores, especially the one on Cooper Road. You got great people working for you.
0: Well, John, nobody works for me. They work with me. But you know what? I love the people I get to work with.
2: They're great. They're great. I've had a little bit of a problem with my citrus trees. I've got lemon, grapefruit, and two orange trees. And right now, the orange tree, one of them is bearing pretty well. But I notice the tips of the leaves are turned brown. Not all of them, but just a few.
0: Have you fertilized recently?
2: No.
0: Okay. I wouldn't be very concerned. It might be a little leaf burn from the heat. Might have got a little dry, a little hot. But what we are looking for right now, John, is new growth coming out of our citrus. We, you know, we're past the hot, miserable summer. We have a marvelous forecast. Have you fertilized?
2: No, I have not.
0: Today's the day, John. Right ahead of this rain.
2: Okay.
0: Get out and feed them with, and you could feed them with, like, we have OrganoPro citrus food, or you could use like a 20-20-20. You could use chicken manure pellets, anything you want to. And but get them fertilized right now ahead of the rain, and take advantage of this weather while it's still warm. You know, believe it or not, citrus grow the best when it's 100. We're not going to see 100 again, so you want to get them fertilized right away and take advantage of this rain to take it down in the ground. Maybe you'll be fortunate enough to get a little lightning along with it. And stand back. They should come out and start to grow pretty fast right now.
2: I've got several bags from your store in reserve. So
0: well, good.
2: Put
0: it to work.
2: February, Memorial Day and Labor Day. Yeah. Labor Day, I'm sobered. I'm gone. So now's the time to do it.
0: Now's the day. Okay, today's the day, John.
2: I had one tree that almost didn't survive last year because it was so hot. But it's coming back like gangbusters now, but no fruit.
0: Okay. Well, I mean, if it didn't have, you know, happy foliage in the spring, it probably didn't have the opportunity to flower and put much fruit out. But well, there's always next year, John.
2: Okay. Now, a question on, I have a Meyer lemon tree. And first of all, the Meyer lemons aren't the same ones that I got from California. And I used to take back and forth from Washington to Arizona in a car, and we'd be in the house up in Washington, and we put them out in Arizona. They had beautiful, sweet tasting lemons. The ones I got now are a lot. The Meyers are a lot more sour.
0: Well, you know, Meyer lemons, different lemons with different light and different things are going to be different. We're actually the biggest grower of organic Meyer lemons, I think, in the whole country. Here in Arizona. And our lemons, our Meyers, are typically quite a bit larger than what's grown in most of California. And they probably do have a little bit more acid because we have more lumens, we have more light, you know, and here in the desert and a little different climate. But so they're a cross between a mandarin and a lemon. And they may not be as sweet, you know, in different climates, they're going to be different. You probably wouldn't get as much acid if you were growing them like in Ventura County as if you're growing them here in the desert.
2: Okay. I have one shoot that came out from the rootstock, And I'm hoping to get just regular lemons from that.
0: Well, you're probably going to get

0: it's probably either a macrophylla or a vocomeriana. Okay. So the macrophylla is a small, rough lemon that will be fairly prolific. A vocomeriana is a very large, rough lemon that probably you'll wait years to ever see a fruit on. It doesn't fruit very much.
1: Okay. Let's see. I'm watering these things 60 gallons a week. Am I overwatering?
0: How big are the trunks? How large in diameter?
1: There's a disparity. The grapefruit's probably about four inches, and the orange trees are about three inches.
0: No, you know what? That should be about right, okay? But after you fertilize them in this rain, you could probably go to a cycle every 2 weeks now instead of once a week. Yeah. And then in December, you could cut it down to once a month.
1: The problem I have is I have this rain thing, but it only doesn't do a two-week cycle. It only does a 1 week.
0: You might buy another timer. You know, my good friends over at Sprinkler World, if you go see them, they can help you. And that's who we buy all of our irrigation parts from for our farms. And they're very knowledgeable. You'll find a timer is not very expensive. You'll be saving way more than enough water to pay for that timer within probably a month or two. So I'd go invest in a new timer. And most, you know, you can get like a Hardy Rain Dial. There's a lot of different timer brands, but the guys at Sprinkle World are far more knowledgeable than I am. I was trying to set one this morning. I'm not very good at it. But if you go see them, they'll show you how to program it. You can simply buy a timer that's going to be programmable to do whatever you want to accomplish. And really, you want to be able to have a timer that can run anywhere, you know, up to from weekly to bi-monthly to monthly. And if not, you could just mark your, because in the wintertime, once a month's going to be good on those citrus at that age.
1: Okay.
0: All right?
1: Yeah. Where's the Sprinkler World located?
0: You know, just look them up. They have a store in Mesa. There's one right over off Arizona Avenue in Mesa.
1: Good. I had one other thing I want to talk to you about. Is that I've got a pygmy plum.
0: John, hold on. I got to take a hard break because it's time, okay?
1: Sure.
0: Be right back. We'll be right back with the Whitfield Nursery Garden Show after we take this brief commercial message.
2: In surprise, injury accident with extrication, Grand Avenue eastbound south of Reams Road at Parkview Place. Expect some delays. Still working at a wreck block in HOV in two left lanes, 17 northbound near Bethany Home Road. Tow truck is on scene. And the I-10 eastbound remains closed between 411th Avenue and Winterberg Road due to that serious crash. If you have a traffic tip, call 602-374-6300.
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9: Our Saturday forecast is calling for cloudy skies and a high of 91 degrees. Cooler and cloudier with a 50% chance of rain, and at night we'll be dropping down at around 75 degrees. For the Fox 10 Weather Experts, I'm Ashley Loessa.
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0: Arizona, we get plenty of sunshine. We're looking for some rain, baby. Hey, John and Mesa, welcome back.
1: Oh, thanks, Brian. Just one quick question. You got a pygmy palm. It used to have three trunks. One of them looked bad and it died. The other two are okay, but the palm leaves themselves, they look kind of like they need more water. But I look at the other neighborhood, and they got beautiful pygmy palms. And
0: John, feed them right now, okay? Same time like those citrus trees. Weekly watering is more than enough, and like I say, after they've been there quite a while. John, how long have they been planted?
1: A couple years.
0: Okay, so feed them right now. The summer's rough on them, but summer's over. They should burst out with some new growth. They're going to think they're in Laos today when the monsoon comes. They'll think they're back at home. And you should get some new growth, and they should come back out pretty well. And the one you removed, they're actually grown from separate seeds, so they're actually separate trees, even though they're grown in clusters. And they're not going to miss their buddy anymore. They'll be fine.
1: Great. Well, thank you very much, Brian. I really appreciate you and your show and your stores. Thank you.
0: Have a nice weekend. Bye-bye. Tom in Phoenix. Good morning, Thomas.
2: Hey, good morning, Brian. I heard you tell a previous caller to delay pruning his ficus back. I got a fig and some thyme on my hands today. Mm-hmm. I was thinking about trimming that back. Is it same thing hold for that, or can I?
0: Hey, Tom, if you want to prune, you know, it's you're not going to hurt anything. Okay, so if your fig's too big, prune your fig, and it's not going to hurt it right now, and it's not going to hurt the ficus tree either. I mean, we're past the long hot days, you know, and even though it's going to be, you know, we'll get back to 90, I hope. You know, that's not going to hurt anything. And the days are shorter, okay, so you're not going to sunburn any wood. So if you want to prune it some, go for it.
2: Perfect. And then one other thing. You got any hibiscus, newer hibiscus at the Glendale? I was there a couple of weeks ago, and the ones that had been sitting out all summer long were
0: Yeah, they had some newer ones. I'm not sure what they have in stock today because we've been really busy, but we did bring some new pink ones in. And some we had new pink ones, new red ones. I got yellow ones coming later this week, and we're fertilizing the 1,000 that I got sitting down there so they'll pop out and know that summer's over. And, you know, maybe with a little help from the Lord and a little lightning, they'll all green up.
2: Right on. And lastly, I'm hearing you tell everybody another dose of fertilizer today would be a good thing. So everybody gets another dose of fertilizer today, and
0: it's
2: we're done
0: it's a perfect time, yes, sir.
2: Okay. All right. Hey, thanks, man. Appreciate
0: it. Thanks, Tom. Bye-bye. We got a little quick. Mary in Sun City. Good morning, Mary.
3: Good morning. Thank you for taking my call. I have two questions. I have an olive bush that is just hanging on. She's not dying, but she's not thriving. Is there anything I can do to make her thrive? The other two are thriving.
0: Okay, this is a little olive, just the dwarf olive plant?
3: Yeah, it's just so I can create a hedge or a bush. Yeah.
0: So this time of year, fertilize it if you haven't fed. Okay.
3: Okay.
0: And in Sun City, you have pretty heavy clay soil, so watering weekly is plenty. Doesn't really need any more than that. And and it should be fine.
3: Okay, and I bought that fertilizer you recommended, chicken manure. Is that okay?
0: You know, it's not going to work as fast, Mary. It's great for building the soil for the long run, but it's not going to work as fast on your plant as a synthetic. Okay. So if you had Miracle-Gro, it's going to work faster.
3: Okay, great. And then I just wanted to know how to make my deer grass. I have the pretty pink flower or the pretty feathers, the pink, I call it fairy grass. But how do I make it bloom more?
0: Well, is it in full sun?
3: Yes, they're both in full sun.
0: Okay.
3: Yes.
0: How old is it? How long has it been planted?
3: It's less than a year old.
0: Oh, okay. It's just getting set. I wouldn't be concerned. It's going to bloom all on its own. If it's in full sun, Mary, Regal Mist Deer Grass, it's one of those plants that, you know, it's grown everywhere from Miami to California across the whole southern United States. And the reason why it is because it has that pretty pink veil.
3: Yeah, I love that. Okay. And when do I cut them back?
0: Cut them back in the wintertime. So dead winter, like January, and you don't have to cut them back, but they'll be fuller and come back fresher and prettier if you do.
3: Perfect. Thank you so much for that information.
0: Have a nice weekend. Bye-bye.
3: You too. Bye-bye.
0: Dan and Gilbert. Good morning, Dan.
4: Sorry, just dropped my phone.
0: I do worse things than that sometimes too, Dan.
4: Yeah. Sorry about that.
0: I hate it when I drop my food in my lap when I'm eating, when I'm driving in the truck. You know, that's a real problem.
4: Been there, done that. And so a couple of questions. So I've overseeded for decades, but I was hoping to aerate and top dress and do a little leveling.
0: Okay.
4: Maybe a month or more ago, but just never got to it.
0: Okay.
4: So one thing I've never done is done all of it at once. Can I still aerate and fill with some sand and do some leveling?
0: Boy, you got a lot of work to do today before it rains, Dan.
4: Yeah, I know.
0: You could do all those things today. Plant your seed this afternoon and get it down before the rain and do really wonderfully. I think you're going to be busy.
4: Yeah, well, that was my other question.
0: You don't have to. I mean, honestly, yeah, you can still overseed for a while. But, no, you can certainly do all the aeration. You know, I'd scalp it first, come back and aerate it.
4: Right, right.
0: You know, and then you can put down your seed, and away you go.
4: Okay. All right, I just wanted to make sure there wasn't going to be if I wasn't going to be doing too much at once.
0: No, and you know what's really nice, Dan, is that we had the rain last week, so the ground's all soft and ready to go. You know, so it's going to, all that work's going to be a lot easier. So I'd start off mowing it, you know, scalping it all down, then come back and aerating it, put your seed down. And if you put a little seed cover over, it's even better. And then if we get a rain tomorrow or tonight or whatever, I mean, it couldn't be any better day to do it than today.
4: Right. Second question is, we've got a pink lemon tree that seems like the middle of it is sort of all flopped over.
0: Okay.
4: It's sagging, and I can't tell if it's, you know, is it a watering issue? Or
0: no, just prune it back. It's a lemon. Prune it and shape it. Cut the outside branches that get long back a little bit on it, and it'll be fine.
4: Okay. Okay. Awesome. All right. Well, thanks for taking the call. I appreciate it.
0: Have a nice weekend, Dan. Bye-bye. Joel in El Mirage. Good morning, Joel.
5: Good morning, Brian. Had a question. So our backyard faces the west, and it's mostly gravel. So it gets a lot of sun from like 10 on. Mm-hmm. And we just need your advice. What kind of plants or bushes can we put in the backyard it gets really hot, and I don't want to end up with 10 purple sage bushes.
0: Well, Joel, what I'd start with is a tree to shade the house.
5: Oh, we bought red pistachios from the nursery.
0: So you're just waiting for those to grow.
5: Two of those, and they're doing great.
0: So there's a lot of varieties that will take the full sun here, and it just depends on what you enjoy. I mean, the sages are certainly an easy one. All the different kinds of oleanders, dwarf oleanders, all those things are real easy. All lantanas, bougainvilleas, all do really well. All the yellow bell varieties, from the orange jubilees to the sparkies, if you happen to go to ASU, all those do really well. The bluebells or the emu bushes, there's a whole class of those that can do very well.
5: Okay.
0: So there's plenty of plants here that do like full sun. Firebush is kind of a neat one that has kind of a red flower on it, you know, Hamella Patton. So there's a lot of different varieties, a lot of choices for West. One of the old favorites here is the Mexican Bird of Paradise.
5: Oh, okay.
0: And that just loves the heat. It grows better at 110 than it does at 100.
5: Are those at your nursery?
0: Absolutely, or I'd recommend something else. We're not here to mislead you. Have you send you somewhere else.
5: Okay.
0: Yeah.
5: All right, perfect.
0: Come down and see us. Come see us down in South Phoenix. Well, we got a great selection down there.
5: Okay, thank you, Brian.
0: Thank you. Bye-bye. Let's see. Next up we have Sue. Now we're going to take a short, brief commercial pause. Then we're going to come back with Sue and Daryl. If you'd like to be after Daryl, all you need to do is call Mr. Pablo, and I got to thank Mr. Pablo for being here today. You know, Jazz is off playing with the girls, and so we have Pablo here with us today on phones and music. Give him a call. Tell him thanks. Number to call, 602-260-5394, 260-KFYI. We're here with the Whitfield Nursery Garden Show every Saturday morning from 7 to 9 a.m. on News Talk 550 KFYI or anywhere in the planet on iHeartRadio.
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13: Game 5 ALDS tonight in Cleveland. White Sox and Guardians. Winner faces Tampa Bay on Monday in the ALCS. A couple right-handers squaring off. Gavin Williams against Sean Burke. Ravens will start Tyler Huntley at quarterback Sunday night against the Falcons. Lamar Jackson is out. NFL legendary Hall of Fame coach and player Mike Ditka has passed away. He won the Bears' only Super Bowl as head coach. I'm Trey Bender.
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0: Hard to cut in the middle of that song. You know, John Lennon and David Bowie wrote that together, and one of my favorite songs of all time. And it's sad to see John go. I mean, I remember my roommate, Michiaki Ozaki, who was from Japan down at the U of A, and I'd never heard a person so sad and more in love with John Lennon and his music than Michiaki. And what a good course of life to live by. 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We deliver and plant trees from 15 gallons to big 72-inch box. Some of the trees we've been growing here in the valley for up to 20 and 30 years, and you can have shade right away. We also grow all kinds of palms, from mule palms, which look like coconuts if you were on a vacation this summer in the tropics, to date palms where you can grow your own fruit, to our only native palms, Mexican and California fan palms. The California fan palm being the native to Arizona. They used to call it an Arizona fan, but I don't know. California named it first. At any rate, come out and see us. It's a great time to plant vegetables. We have beautiful roses from our farm all here today in bloom, ready to go. And they're all on special for $29.95 for big 5-gallon roses grown right here in Arizona their entire life, starting off in the West Valley and continuing to grow here into some of the most beautiful roses in the world. Whatever your dreams. Now, this is the perfect time to plant things like geraniums, petunias, pansies, snaps, stalks, broccoli, lettuce, cauliflower, tomatoes. If you're going to plant, you want a good day to plant, today is the day. The digging's going to be great. The rain's on the way. And I can't believe a forecast this time of year. They said, well, it's not going to be over 100. I certainly hope they're right. Our original Whitfield store is at 824 East Glendale Avenue in the East Valley at Cooper, which is the same as Stapley and Guadalupe, or 2647 East Southern Avenue, straight south of the Sky Harbor Airport. We're open Monday through Saturdays, 8 to 5:30, Sundays, 10 to 4, and now for four generations, growing trees here in Arizona for Arizona's future. Back to the phones, and in the proper order, we have Sue in Sun City. Hello, Sue.
1: Hi, Brian. I wanted to know if it's too late to trim bougainvillea for the winter.
0: Well, if you prune them now, you're not going to get as much growth. So, you know, if they're really out of hand, you'd probably better to prune them now than later. Moderate pruning, you know, they're gonna grow back some, but they're not gonna grow back fast like they would have last month. So just be mindful of how much you prune them. You're gonna take away some of the blooms, and they may or may not come back and bloom as much. So, you know, if you're gonna prune them now, I would say moderately is great. If you butcher them right now, you're just gonna have a green bush for the winter.
1: Okay. And what is the blooming cycle for oleander?
0: Well, they're gonna bloom, you know. Depends on the varieties. You know, you don't want to plant a dwarf red. It doesn't bloom only 1 month a year. You know, pretty much like a petite pink, the most common oleander will bloom here 10 months a year. So they normally are going to bloom February through October. You know, so that's their normal bloom cycle. And they can bloom all the way into November and December if it stays warm. So it's not unusual for an oleander to be blooming almost any time of the year. But if you're pruning them back heavily now, you're assuring yourself that you're not going to have any blooms until mid-spring.
1: Okay. All right. I like the blooms, so I wanted to make sure.
0: Well, if you like the blooms, you know, you can leave some of them. A little moderate pruning, because sometimes we just need a trim job, not a major haircut. And if you're out of town, the best time to butcher those plants is going to be in August. So you might come back if you're gone for the summer, and come back for 3 days and prune everything and then leave.
1: Right.
0: Thanks, Sue.
1: Okay, thank you.
0: Bye-bye.
1: Thank you, Brian.
0: Take care. Darrell in Glendale. Good morning, Darrell.
2: Hi, Brian. Real quick question. I was born on a farm in Illinois until I was 11, and we had our cows and our chickens. Mm-hmm. Chicken manure and cow manure, I'm familiar with a little bit, pretty much.
0: Okay.
2: But what about horse manure?
0: Horse manure is not going to have near as much nitrogen as chicken and a little less than cow manure. So horse manure is fine, but it's not going to be near as hot. So if you have the ability to get horse manure, it's a good product. I mean, it's got some extra nitrogen. Anything that goes through an animal is going to come back out with some nitrogen. So that's a good thing. Well, it's just not going to be as hot as especially chicken, but it's going to be a little bit less hot than cow manure.
2: Where would I get, not the pellets, but the real deal on chicken manure? Is there any place that...
0: You have to get you a hutch out back and grow your own chickens, and you can have eggs and manure and all that good stuff.
2: There you go.
0: I don't know of anybody. You're going to have to find that from a civilian, you know, somebody that's growing some chickens at home. Chicken houses aren't going to give you any manure.
2: Brian, thank you very much for your help.
0: Thank you. Bye-bye. Let's see. Next, we have Pam in Florence. Yep, down south in Florence. Now, we do have time for a call or two. If you give us a call real quick, it's 602-260-5394. Good morning, Pam.
3: Good morning, Brian. I hope you have a great day today.
0: We're certainly going to work on it. It's a beautiful start.
3: Yes, it is. I have a question. I have several volunteer willow acacias, and some of them are almost a foot tall, but they're close to the original tree. Is there any hope of transplanting them?
0: It would be easier to grow one from seed.
3: Okay.
0: I mean, you could try, and if they've come up wild and if they're not too big, if you prune the top of them back quite a bit, how large in diameter are the trunks?
3: Oh, they're like not even a pencil.
0: Okay. So as long as they came up from seed, they're not coming off the root. At that age, you might have fair luck with them. And you could dig down around them. You know, we've had some pretty good rain, so you'd probably want to get down, you know, about a foot deep and about 10 inches wide or so, straight down around the tree. And what we used to do with citrus trees, Pam, is we had a digging can. So we would have a metal container that actually was hinged. So we would take our metal container, we would push it down and dig around the sides of the citrus down to, depending on what size, if it was a 10-inch ball or a 16-inch ball, all the way down to the bottom, cut underneath it, lift it out, and then it would hinge and we would open it. And you could do the same kind of thing you could take a plastic bucket and split it and do that. And that might work pretty well. Like if you had a 5-gallon nursery container and you cut the bottom of it off and you just put it around your tree, tied it with some wires and dug straight down and pushed it all the way down to the bottom of the 5-gallon container, cut underneath it, and then put like a towel or a piece of sheet or just some kind of fabric under, lift it out. That way it's going to hold the root ball intact for you. And that might work pretty well trying to move a little guy. Or you could just get a seed, or you could buy a small tree. Do the same thing.
3: I got seeds all over the place.
0: Well, if you're going to grow the seed, just put the seed in some vinegar and soak it for, you know, just regular like 7% vinegar. Soak it for an hour or two and plant it. It'll come right up. They're easy to grow from seed.
3: Oh, I just love the way they smell.
0: No, they're pretty.
3: Yeah.
0: Pam, thanks for the call. Bye. Have a great weekend. Bye-bye. Greg and Rick, I'm going to have to take you guys off the air because it looks like that we're out of time. That's what happens to us with the Whitfield Nursery Garden Show. Come out and see us at the nursery. You know, it's flower time. It's garden time. It's time to plant. We've got all kinds of beautiful things you can plant this time of year. And want to thank you for being part of our program. And what a beautiful dream in that song we had. You know, it takes everybody to make a team. It takes linebackers and receivers and a quarterback. And nobody wins being just one with one type of player. You know, there's no group of quarterbacks that's ever going to win a football game. It takes the guys to block for them and the guys to run the ball as well. And, you know, the diversity that we share in this country make America one of the most special countries in the world. And our difference in thoughts and opinions and religions and sizes and colors make us special. And let's go out and love our neighbors and be kind to those who think different than we do. And if you have nothing else to do, or if you want to just enjoy the best of the season, come out and see us at Whitfield Nursery World. Now is the perfect time to plant. We have beautiful roses, geraniums, petunias, pansies, citrus trees, palm trees, and if it grows here, we probably got one. Have a nice weekend, folks. We'll be back with you next Saturday with the Whitfield Nursery Garden Show.
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5: I-17 northbound near Bethany Home Road. Got a crash blocking the HOV lane. Tow truck is on scene. Got a couple of injury accidents. One at Dysart and Van Buren to watch out for. The other 59th Avenue and Thunderbird. And the I-10 eastbound closed between 411th Avenue and Winterberg Road due to a serious crash. If you have a traffic tip, give us a call at 602-374-6300.
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0: winding down. I'm Paul Stevens, Fox News. Isaias pushing inland through Alabama after leaving a trail of destruction along the Florida Panhandle. Fox's Jonathan Seri in Panama City Beach, Florida, with a look at the damage.
1: I'm told the storm surge here was in excess of 5.5 feet, and so that did some damage just to some of the beach access areas. The good news is that the structures here held up very well. Florida statewide has improved building codes as they learn more about hurricanes and withstanding hurricanes. These newer buildings, you can go through a powerful storm, not lose any windows, and certainly our hotel held up very well. Very few downed trees, in fact. As the storm was moving in yesterday, when it was still daylight, we saw utility crews coming in, driving into a safe staging area so they can be deployed during daylight today to restore power.
0: And President Trump approving an emergency declaration for Florida and for Alabama. 9 people, including 2 kids, reportedly dead following a mass shooting in Erie, Pennsylvania. Witnesses say a gunman opened fire outside a home last night, killing 2 women before heading inside. Police and SWAT teams surrounding the house where more gunshots were heard. Officers later entering the home and finding several more bodies, including the gunman who apparently died from a self-inflicted gunshot wound. Erie Police Chief Rick Lora confirming the victims were found in and around that home.
2: It's a horrific scene. There was a large loss of life inside that residence and outside that residence.
0: Investigators now working to figure this all out, to piece together what led to the shooting, including whether the gunman knew any of the victims. Authorities have not yet ID'd those kills or determined a motive. America's listening to Fox News.
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9: 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Welcome to The Good Life with Dr. Fitness Lance Dreher, a show that addresses the lifestyles of baby boomers and how to best live the good life in all aspects, including health, nutrition, exercise, and so much more. Lance is an inductee of the National Fitness Hall of Fame, a 2-time Mr. Universe, and a former Mr. America. Now, start living the good life with Dr. Fitness Lance Dreher.
10: Good morning, Phoenix. Welcome to The Good Life with Lance Dreher, Dr. Fitness. That's me. This show is live today. It's the 10th of October 2026. And my guest today is Paul Eftang. He's the owner, operator, CEO, CFO, brainchild of Nootropics Depot. And I asked Paul to come on today. One, because he's really smart. Two, because he's a really good guest. Okay. And three, because last week, as I brought to light, I lost my nephew. He was a 25-year-old Marine. He died 2 weeks ago this past Friday. Apparently, what it looks like to be is dehydration. They were on a mission up in the mountains of Arizona, Yarnell, training mission, about 10 of them, 10 Marines. And towards the end of the hike, he collapsed. And even though there has not been an official ruling of the cause of death, they're thinking it was dehydration. And when you think about this now, this happens more frequently than we realize, particularly in this state. Of course, then we have the ASU hockey player, Paul.
11: Yeah.
10: Who apparently had the same thing happen, and now he's on basically a life support, as far as I know. Young man. So we need to look at this more seriously in regards to how bad dehydration is, particularly in the state of Arizona. We have tens of thousands of cases a year. I think a lot of them are actually misdiagnosed, not really knowing what it is. Am I correct by saying that?
11: Oh, yeah. Yeah, and I think a lot of people don't realize hydration is about more than just water.
10: Right. And you just drink a bottle of this water I have right here, which is literally dead.
11: Yeah.
10: Okay, it's been distilled.
11: Right.
10: You know, reverse osmosis, distillation, almost the same thing. They remove all the electrolytes from it. And because our body, we're electrical. People don't realize we're like a battery. Mm-hmm. Remember the old days when they had the battery? If the water levels got low, the battery wouldn't start the car so easily, put more water in there because you had all these electrodes, whatever you call around it, would throw a charge through and make the battery make the car start.
11: Yeah.
10: We're the same way.
11: Oh, yeah.
10: You know, so water helps maintain that balance, but it's the electrolytes that make it fire.
11: Right.
10: Okay. And bottled water, reverse osmosis water that people have in their homes, is not live. It's primarily dead. They put a little bit of electrolytes in it, just flavor it.
11: Yeah.
10: Just very little, but not enough to meet your needs, you know, as people, what we need daily. And as far as I'm aware, there's 70 essential electrolytes, correct?
11: Yeah.
10: And when we use the terms essential so people can understand this, essential means something we can't make in our own bodies.
11: Correct.
10: We have to get it from an outside source. That means if you don't take in the essential electrolytes on a day-to-day basis in sufficient amounts, you can have problems.
11: Yeah.
10: Okay. And one of them is the heart, because the heart is literally electrical.
11: Yeah.
10: You know, it relies on those frequencies to make it beat, okay, the rhythm normally, not out of kilter, okay, or what we call an arrhythmia. And we do know that most of the heart attack issues are not when we have a blocked artery. They call it an electrical storm. Is that correct?
11: Yeah.
10: The heart just takes off like a wild man, just stops.
11: Yeah. Well, it depends on the person. You know, the heart has to work harder when your arteries have been kind of constricted.
10: Right.
11: But yeah, every organ in your body uses electrical signals to talk to the brain, you know, to other organs. And when you deplete your electrolytes, those signals can't happen as efficiently. And a lot of people don't know that often is what alcoholics die from. By drinking too much, they reduce their electrolytes. And sure, their liver is getting harmed, and some people die from cirrhosis. But a lot of people die from their organs shutting down because they've reduced the magnesium and sodium and potassium in their body. And their organs literally just stop signaling.
10: They shut down.
11: Yeah.
10: Because I know that when you have an electrical storm, the heart just takes off racing, just boom, right, stops, and so on. Then you drop over.
11: And that's what my uncle died from, actually.
10: Electrical storm.
11: He was an alcoholic and didn't replace his electrolytes, and he had multi-organ failure.
10: Well, they claim that 75% of the adult population in this country is chronically dehydrated. 75%. Now, the government may not use those statistics, but when you look at all the different information coming out, all the research being done, it points to 75%, and the average person drinks about 2.5 cups of water a day.
11: Right.
10: You know, and if you ever go grocery shopping, I'm sure you do, like I do, you see what they leave from that store. It's not water.
11: Right.
10: Okay, it's soda pop and different drinks, okay, that are liquid, but they actually dehydrate the body and make you dump the electrolytes, not basically not store them or use them, just right. Dump it.
11: And soil depletion is a big problem. So magnesium in particular has dropped tremendously in all of our foods because the soil that it is grown in has been depleted of magnesium. So the foods that we would traditionally get magnesium from, we no longer are. And those foods, often leafy greens and things like that, have something called phytic acid.
10: Right.
11: And phytic acid binds to minerals and makes them so you can't absorb them.
10: Right.
11: So our food is just naturally depleted in these minerals, and we have anti-nutrients that we're consuming.
10: And your oxalates, too.
11: Oxalates as well, yeah. So a lot of people don't realize, you know, they see a magnesium number on a on a food label, and they think they're getting all of that, but oftentimes they're not.
10: Well, there's a lot of phytic acid in bread. Mm-hmm. You know, that's why when you look, you say, why do they fortify the bread? Because literally it's all locked up. You can't get it because of the phytic acid that's in the grain itself.
11: Right.
10: You know? And of course, then you look at oxalates too, and that's a lot of vegetables have that in as well. So it locks the minerals there too. So you better take electrolytes. If you're not taking electrolytes, particularly out here, you're in trouble.
11: And bioavailable versions of the electrolytes, you know, taking magnesium oxide isn't going to do the same thing as taking a higher bioavailable magnesium, like glycinate.
10: Right. So talk about the right balance. Let's talk about your Infinilite.
11: Yeah.
10: Okay, which is your electrolyte product. Okay, now it's got a weird color to it.
11: Yes.
10: It looks like electrolytes.
11: Yeah.
10: Because a lot of products actually add coloring to it.
11: So a lot of products, pretty much most electrolytes on the market, are very simple formulas, and they're based around the WHO's, the World Health Organization's, ORS, which is oral rehydration salts. And this is a formula that the WHO put out, and it's like a 150-page report. Nobody reads it. I read the whole thing because I'm like, okay, everybody's advertising, ooh, we match the WHO ORS formula. And I'm like, okay, well, what is that for? And when you read the report, it's very clear. They made this formula to be a cheap, inexpensive, stable formulation to prevent dying of things like cholera and dysentery in Africa. So it's very clear in this report that this isn't for athletes. This isn't for healthy people in the West. This is an ORS formula, oral rehydration salt formula, that is as cheap and easy to get so that we can prevent people from dying of diseases in third world countries. And then for some reason, everybody in the United States that does electrolytes goes, let's just use the ORS formula. And I'm like, why would you do that? We're not selling to people dying of dysentery here in the United States.
10: Right.
11: We're trying to support healthy people.
10: So what you're saying is most of your companies that are marketing electrolyte products are using that formula.
11: Yeah. And they advertise it. They literally say WHO ORS formula.
10: Sounds good.
11: Yeah.
10: It's just like when they use RDAs.
11: Yeah.
10: You know.
11: So
10: require daily
11: people
10: amounts.
11: See the minimal. WHO, they're like, oh, well, it must be good. So when we designed Infinilite, we went back to the drawing board and said, what do we actually lose to sweat? Because we don't just lose sodium, potassium, magnesium. There's trace minerals that you lose, zinc, chromium.
10: Which helps with blood sugar.
11: Mm-hmm. And copper as well. And so the reason ours is blue is we use sodium copper chlorophyllin in it. And the chlorophyll that's bound to the copper is what gives it that kind of blue-green color.
10: Because it's pretty much flavorless.
11: Right.
10: Yeah, so you don't drink that for the flavor. You drink it for the essential minerals and the other ones that are there besides that.
11: And I think a lot of people are drinking electrolytes like Liquid IV and these other ones you buy at the store because of the taste. And this is a functional electrolyte. Infinilite is a functional electrolyte, just like everything we do. Like we don't do things for taste. We do things for function.
10: Right.
11: And what we've been able to do with Infinilite is make an electrolyte that replaces exactly what you lose when you sweat. So our HR manager, he's about 70 as well, and he still does softball. And he would always get cramps. His whole team would get leg cramps, and they would drink pickle juice. And that was the only thing that would help them.
10: That works pretty good. Tastes good, too.
11: Yeah, but it still didn't work 100%.
10: Right.
11: So when we brought out Infinilite, he got the whole softball team using it, and now they don't get cramps anymore.
10: Well, I don't get cramps at all.
11: That's good.
10: Period. Even when I train hard, I don't get cramps. You know, you talk about guys always getting cramps in their hamstring at nighttime, or maybe in their calf, which is extremely painful. Mm-hmm. And it's an electrolyte imbalance that usually causing that.
11: So. Right. Yeah, and usually potassium and magnesium. So the Infinilite formula, we just kind of went back to the drawing board and said, we're not going to just make the WHO ORS formula like everyone else. We want to go through the research and figure out what are we actually losing when we sweat? When we sweat, like what trace minerals, what do we need to replenish?
10: Okay, so I want you to hold that thought and tell us how you came up with that formula.
11: Sure.
10: Okay? Now, you listen to The Good Life for Lancer, Dr. Fitness. 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So if you're interested in getting more information or getting on the Infinilite optimized electrolyte unflavored formula, okay, you can go to his website at Nootropics. 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Anyway, we'll be right back.
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13: There's a vehicle fire at US 60 Superstition Freeway westbound at the Loop 101. Expect some delays, injury accident in Chandler, Queen Creek Road, and Arizona Avenue. I-17 northbound near Bethany Home Road, that crash has been cleared. And the I-10 eastbound remains closed between 411th Avenue and Winterberg Road due to a serious crash. If you have a traffic tip, call 602-374-6300.
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10: Welcome back to Good Life with Lance Dreher, Dr. Fitness. The phone number here at the studio. If you've got a comment, if you got a question, I had a listener call last week. Says, Lance, we should be able to call you. I said, you can call my show anytime you want to. Just call. Pablo will put you up. He'll tell me who's online, and we'll take your questions. That's simple. Just have to call. A lot of people sit back and listen because of the information we give them is so enlightening. Anyway, my guest today is Paul Efting from Nootropics Depot, and we're talking about dehydration. Here's some statistical information that most people don't get. It says here, state records show that while roughly 1,400 Arizonans go to ER annually for heat sickness, over 12,700 people visit the ER exclusively for dehydration. Okay, contributing factor, an additional 38,942 patients are treated in Arizona ERs annually for dehydration as a secondary problem, complicating another primary medical emergency. 32,000 in this state, probably higher than that.
11: Yeah, that's just the people that go to the hospital.
10: You stay at home, you know, yeah. Suffer this stuff. And again, you know, we're losing a lot of people that we shouldn't because of an electrolyte imbalance or not enough electrolytes. And it could be younger, it could be any age, little kids too.
11: Yeah.
10: Now, you've come up with a formula. How did you do that?
11: So we went through all the research and figured out what does the science tell us that when we sweat is depleted? Because that was our whole concept. Like, the whole point of an electrolyte is to replenish stuff that is depleted, especially right. If you're selling to people that are more athletes. Because athletes or people out in Arizona that are just out in the sun are sweating. And that sweat is going to pull things out of the body. And that needs to be replenished or you're going to get an imbalance. So we went right to the research and figured out, okay, what does the research show us is being lost and how do we replenish it most effectively?
10: Okay, so you came up with your Infinilite formula by using that.
11: Yep. Yeah, okay. Just let the science tell us where
10: we should. So actually, what they did is they actually probably took sweat and analyzed it to see what's there.
11: Right.
10: I know in the old days, when you sweat, you can smell, you can taste the salt.
11: Yeah.
10: Okay, is that always a good thing or is that a bad thing?
11: Well, salt is one of, or sodium is one of the primary electrolytes. So it's going to become salty. And potassium kind of tastes similarly salty. Yeah. So when you're losing that sodium and potassium in your sweat, that's where that flavor comes from. And your sweat also gets rid of other stuff too, toxins. Poisons. And yeah, it depends on what you're eating and what's in your diet.
10: Yeah, and out here, because sweating out here is not the same as sweating back in Illinois.
11: Right.
10: You actually sweat.
11: Yeah.
10: Here, it evaporates. So you don't think you're sweating when you actually are.
11: Right.
10: Okay, so you're losing the probably more so. Because the body's trying to cool itself down. Sweat is a way of cooling yourself down. When you're not experiencing that sweating, your body's overworking to try to cool it down internally in the core. So it uses more of the electrolytes up, correct?
11: Yeah. Well, and a lot of people don't realize that your body most of the year is putting out a lot of oils in its sweat.
10: Right.
11: But if you train in Arizona in the summer, your body, after a couple weeks of training in that heat, will get more efficient and it'll stop making as much oil and it'll make more efficient evaporative sweat.
10: That's why you can have dry skin here.
11: Mm-hmm.
10: Because less oil.
11: Right.
10: Okay.
11: Yeah. So your body lowers the amount of oil it's putting into the sweat so that your sweat works better.
10: Right. With to the cool high you heat. Down. Yeah.
11: But there's a lot of people that don't train and then they'll go out in the heat and they haven't gotten their body used to this type of weather yet, and then they are still putting out oil in their sweat and it's not efficient.
10: Let's look at people in my age group. Okay, a lot of people in my age group have heart issues. Okay, and a lot of heart issues can be contributed to electrolyte imbalance or not enough electrolytes, period. And I had a good friend of mine who passed away about a year and a half ago. He was a veteran, and one day I asked him, I said, Bill, how much water do you drink? He drank a half a bottle of one of these a day.
11: Jeez.
10: Now, here's the number one reason. Here's the number one reason men my age do not drink much water. Guess what it is?
11: Why?
10: They don't want to go pee.
11: Oh.
10: Yeah, I'm serious. They don't want to go pee.
11: Yeah.
10: So they drink less and they go pee less.
11: Yeah.
10: Okay, and going pee is a healthy process of detoxing your body.
11: Right.
10: Okay, and if you're not taking enough water in, you're not going to go pee. And a lot of them are on medications that dehydrate you. Okay, they can be on a diuretic, okay, which depletes potassium and magnesium, like Lasix. And you better be replenishing that stuff with electrolytes.
11: Yeah.
10: You know, and if you're not doing that, it's going to cause all kinds of heart rhythm issues the whole nine yards. And one of them is the electrical storm,
11: okay, yeah.
10: Or a tachycardia. You know, with a lot of guys my age have those. Okay, and so the way the medical community treats that is by putting them on a medication,
11: right? Okay,
10: a drug to try to control that process, instead of them putting on someone like, you know, Infinilite, an electrolyte product that they can use to get the minerals, or get the electrolytes balanced, to get our electrical system working properly. Because again, referring back to what you said and what I said, is the body is electrical.
11: Mm-hmm.
10: Okay, just like a battery in a car.
11: Well, and we've talked about this before. The medical community often goes right to treating symptoms rather than going, what is the cause of this? Can we correct this naturally? And a lot of people's health problems can be corrected by diet, exercise, changing of their nutrients.
10: Yeah, but see, here's the issue. That's a choice.
11: I know.
10: And that choice that they have to make.
11: Well, taking a drug is a choice,
10: right,
11: too.
10: Exactly, but it's the easy.

0: And I know it's hard to, you know, change your diet and change how much water you drink. It's a mental thing. But if you're causing all these other problems and you have to go on all these other drugs because of it, and you can trace it back to just this lifestyle problem, if people really understood that, I think they'd at least be more informed to make that decision.
1: Yeah, well, that's where the medical community has to step in, and doctors have to be more assertive in regards to what they recommend their patients to do. And the first thing is you should sit down with the patient, okay, because they're in the room with them, is you need to get on a better lifestyle program. You need to monitor your electrolytes, okay, what you're eating, some form of journaling to report to somebody to make sure you're doing what you should be doing,
0: right,
1: which they're not doing in the first place. Instead of just taking their blood pressure, okay, doing an EKG on them, and giving them a prescription for another drug they have to get from the drugstore.
0: Well, and the doctors don't have time, right? All the doctors are rushed. You don't have time to sit down with your doctor and really talk through your lifestyle and what's going on. So it's just kind of a rushed scenario where they're just trying to get through as many patients as possible because they have a line of people waiting out the door.
1: Which is very true.
0: But that's where these services where you've got wearables now, you've got Function Health where you can go get regular blood
1: right.
0: testing. Those sorts of things allow people to get more objective information to monitor themselves throughout the year.
1: A lot of people don't know how to interpret that stuff either, though.
0: Well, that's what AI is actually right. really useful for that.
1: Big time.
0: Because in the past, you would just have to talk to your doctor, and hopefully your doctor was informed, had enough time to listen to you, and gave you good advice. Now you can put that all into AI and say, here's what my blood testing shows, here's what I'm feeling, here are my symptoms, and it gets you closer. Now, it's not going to replace a doctor, obviously,
1: No. But
0: it allows you to be more informed to ask questions.
1: It also explains it in easier terms that you can understand, and if you don't understand something, just put it in, it will explain it to you.
0: Right.
1: So you can understand and come away from this information, okay, with knowledge, okay? But here's the problem, though. Even though you may have the knowledge, it's application of the knowledge. And people, I you're not my age yet. I'm telling you, okay, it's just, it comes to a point where they get, I hate to say the seniors, they get lazy.
0: Mm-hmm.
1: You know, they just get lazy and they'd rather take a pill instead of getting up and doing their exercise routine or watch their diet, okay, follow their diet. In fact, my brother, who's got issues going on, the one who just lost his son, he asked me to help him, okay? So I took a picture of my food this morning, all right? I said, here we go. This is what I ate. It gives him better direction because I follow the Eat Like Lance diet.
0: Yeah.
1: It was plain yogurt with a handful of blueberries and egg salad. Pretty simple.
0: Right.
1: Okay? And water, all right? So the fact is, if a person wants to make the change and they make the choice can benefit them. Okay. And one of the choices to be made, particularly in the Valley of the Sun, because it's so hot out here and dry, let's put the dry part first over the heat.
0: Yeah.
1: Is the loss of essential electrolytes. Okay. And again, it's electro. Okay. We're electrical. Okay. And so if you throw that off, the frequency, it's just like short circuiting your circuit in your house and you're trying to light something up and sparks fly all over the place. This happens here too, right? In the body though. Okay, but these are live cells that can't be, but just put it this way, disrupted because everything sort of goes haywire then.
0: Right.
1: From the brain to the heart.
0: And your heart uses sodium channels.
1: Uh-huh.
0: So it requires sodium and potassium channels. And then magnesium sits in the NMDA channel, which calms it from overactivation.
1: Right.
0: So it's all a balance between all of these electrolytes that allow your body to send these signals.
1: Right. Of course, then you have to have the proper forms of these electrolytes too, correct? Because, again, explain how important that is.
0: Yeah. So, I mean, obviously, anything you take needs to be absorbed and get into your body and go into systemic circulation if it's going to help you.
1: Right.
0: And if you're taking non-bioavailable forms of these minerals, you're just having it go into your gut.
1: Explain what that is.
0: So let's take magnesium, for example. The cheapest and most common magnesium out there is called magnesium oxide. It's just magnesium with an oxygen group on it because of it's reactive.
1: Explain that.
0: So it's an electrolyte, right?
1: It makes it stable.
0: Well, yeah, because it's an electrolyte, it donates and gets electrons. So when it's in its native form, just magnesium is very reactive. So it becomes oxide from oxygen in the air because that's kind of its function. And that's what it's going to do in the body is donate electrons, gain electrons. And that's how it sends those signals between.
1: Well, that's why if you didn't have, when's

0: One's an acid and one's a base, correct? And that stabilizes it?
1: Yeah, I mean, it's donating and gaining electrons.
0: Right. So if you took pure magnesium in its raw form and threw water on it, it would blow up.
1: Right. Yeah, yeah. Because it's very reactive. So magnesium oxide, you can absorb it, but it's very osmotic. It pulls water into your gut. And oftentimes people get diarrhea.
0: Like citrate.
1: Mm-hmm. Yeah. Same thing. Magnesium citrate is just magnesium bound to citric acid instead of oxide. But there are other forms that are bioavailable and buffered, particularly magnesium glycinate.
0: You hold that thought, okay?
1: Sure.
0: Don't lose that. All right. All right. You listen to the Good Life for Lancer, Dr. Fitness. That's me. It's October. We're getting a lot of snowbirds coming back. My phones are ringing off the hook. Lance, I got to come in and see you. We'll do something about it. So I'm going to give you this opportunity. Anybody who calls on my show today or texts or emails me, receive a free evaluation consultation. And if you enroll in our lifestyle program, which includes an exercise routine design, what you've got going on, again, our specialty is dealing with the aging body. Most of our clients are over the age of 50. We have them into their 80s, and we have some young ones as well. Okay, so you'll have an exercise program designed for your aging body. You'll be taken through a private training routine in a private training studio, all right? And you're on my Eat Like Lance program. So if you sign up the first time through, is at no cost with your trainer, you get my Eat Like Lance diet, and you're accountable by showing you food journals, okay, to your trainer or coach. Two times a week, three's best, 25, 30 minutes is all that you need. Here's the phone number, call to set that time up for that consultation. Again, anybody who calls or texts today for my show, free consultation. And if you sign up first time through at no cost. Now, here's the information I need from you. When you do call or text, I need your phone number. Okay. I need to know what part of the valley you're in so we can get you to the right location, what part of the valley. All right. And your name. We have locations in Scottsdale off of Via de Ventura and a 101. That's where I'm at. And Greg's inside the Fitness Institute off of 71st Avenue and Bell Road, right down from the Arrowhead Mall. So if you're closer to him, you'll see him. If you're closer to me, you'll see me. Here's the phone number, 623-225-8157, 623-225-8157, 623-225-8157, or you can go to my website at zoomlance.com, go to the contact page, and send us an email, and we'll get you to the right spot. 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
6: From the Whitfield Nursery's Weather Center.
7: Our Saturday forecast is calling for cloudy skies and a high of 91 degrees. Cooler and cloudier with a 50% chance of rain, and at night will be dropping down at around 75 degrees. For the Fox 10 Weather Experts, I'm Ashley Loessa.
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0: Welcome back to Good Life for Lance Dreher, Dr. Fitness. My guest today, Paul F. Tang from Nootropics Depot. We're talking about dehydration, and we're going to go to the phones. We're going to go to Brenda. Hello, Brenda. How are you? Is she there, Pablo? She went bye-bye?
10: She went bye-bye. We'll get a text her.
0: Okay, all right. Okay, thanks. I'm not experienced with this phone system in here, you know? Usually, I just look at it and it does whatever it's going to do. So she's going to call back?
11: I'm going to go in there real quick. You actually locked up all the lines.
0: Oh, come on in.
11: I'll fix it, and then we'll get the callers back okay, on, okay?
0: You got it, okay?
11: So you guys go ahead. You and Paul can go ahead.
0: Okay, Paul. Okay. Talk about magnesium.
1: Yeah. So magnesium glycinate is magnesium bound to glycine. And a lot of people use magnesium glycinate for sleep because glycine helps with sleep. The two forms that we used in Infinilite are magnesium citrate, because citric acid is also an electrolyte that is useful, and a really cool form of magnesium called magnesium glycerophosphate. And phosphate is another electrolyte that your body uses. So it's bound to... It's magnesium with glycerophosphate, and those two forms really help with the peripheral effects of losing the magnesium to sweat. So, like, magnesium glycinate is really good for sleep.
0: You don't normally see this form of magnesium in your electrolyte products. You just don't.
1: Yeah, magnesium glycerophosphate is a really kind of unique magnesium form.
0: Okay, so how long would you have to take this to notice a difference?
1: Well, I mean, if you're dehydrated, you take it right away and you notice pretty quickly.
0: Now, can you spread it out throughout the day to take this?
1: Oh, yeah. Yeah, and some people, they put it in a big glass and then they just drink the glass throughout the day.
0: Yeah, because that would probably be a better way to take it than just to take it all at one time, because you sweat all the time.
1: Mm-hmm.
0: So you get rid of it, too, all the time. So
1: yeah, it depends on the person. Like, if you're out really sweating, working out in the sun, then usually I'll mix up a batch and just down it. Right. Just to replenish. Right. But if you're sitting at your desk and you just want to stay hydrated, you can sip it throughout the day. And a lot of people don't realize the amount of water they should be drinking. I drink probably around 128 ounces of water a day.
0: Yeah, I don't measure, just keep drinking water,
1: fluids
0: and stuff like that. But and I drink this, but I add your Infinilite to it.
1: Yeah.
0: Gives a nice color.
1: Yeah.
0: Get one of those black lights, it'd be glowing.
1: Yeah, and chlorophyll has benefits in the body too as an antioxidant. So, but yeah, the magnesium is a big one, because a lot of people are deficient in magnesium. And then obviously sodium, which is the primary electrolyte, but then potassium. So you got to balance your sodium and potassium levels to each other.
0: Well, that allows glucose to enter the cell, right?
1: Mm-hmm.
0: Called a sodium potassium pump.
1: Yeah.
0: I think Pablo's coming to show me how to hook these lines up there.
1: Well, a lot of people get a lot of sodium in their diet as it is.
0: Right.
1: So usually you're not deficient in sodium. You will sweat out a lot of sodium. So if you're an athlete and you're out in the sun sweating, you're going to be losing a lot of sodium. But the average person that's just going to work and walking around is usually fine on sodium, just because of the diet they have. You know, they go out and have hamburgers and french fries. And so,
0: yeah, salt adds flavor. We have Brenda on the line. Hi, Brenda. How are you? She there? Uh-oh. Is she there? Hey, Brenda.
12: Can you hear me?
0: We sure can, my dear. Go ahead.
12: Okay. Hey, I was just wondering, does Paul have a walk-in store instead of ordering online? Can we walk in and pick something up?
1: Not right now, no. We're just kind of online only. So we're on Amazon, and then we're on our main site, nootropicsdepot.com.
12: Okay. I mean, I've ordered products in the past, never had a problem until last weekend, and the Postal Service said they delivered it to my P.O. box.
1: Oh.
12: On Tuesday, I went in on Thursday, and it wasn't there. And so I'm going to go back today to see if they found it. But I just thought, you know, maybe better to walk in and buy something.
1: Yeah, we can always reship if it was lost. But yeah, sometimes that happens. We generally try and ship FedEx. We have a pretty good relationship with FedEx.
0: Yeah, I get my stuff like right away to my house.
1: Yeah, we have a FedEx One Rate account where some people get it in one day.
0: Yeah, I do.
1: Even states over.
0: Uh-huh.
1: So when I built the company, I never like to wait myself. If I order from something online, I don't want to sit and 5 days later, oh, it shipped. So we kind of pride ourselves on shipping very quickly. If you order from us in the middle of the day, it'll probably ship within an hour.
0: That answer your question, Brenda? Oh, she dropped. Yeah, also, it saves you the inconvenience of having to drive somewhere.
1: Yeah.
0: You know, it's real easy to do. I go when I order my stuff. In fact, I have to put an order in today. But it comes like right away. It's not like you have to sit and wait 3 or 4 days or it'll be there next month.
1: Yeah.
0: That kind of thing. You get it like right away. So
1: when anytime I order from a different site now and like 5 days later, it tells me it shipped. I'm like, what are you guys doing? Like, we're,
0: I know.
1: It would be anarchy at our facility if we waited 5 days.
0: Yeah, you guys are really efficient. I do know that. So when we look at this in general, okay, then you have all these additional other minerals. Mm-hmm. Okay. One of them being chromium.
1: Yeah.
0: Okay, you don't find this normally in most electrical, you know, electrolyte products.
1: Right.
0: And chromium is very important in blood sugar stabilization. Yep. Helps you use insulin better.
1: Correct.
0: You know, so this would be good for diabetics trying to get that under control as well. And we do know diabetics have heart issues in most cases.
1: Yeah. So chromium is one of the trace minerals that we put in. And very few electrolytes out there include trace minerals.
0: I know.
1: They just think of the main ones and then they ignore all of these trace minerals that you're losing to sweat.
0: Right. You got a lot of them. How many all together, Paul?
1: Oh, I'd have to count them all.
0: 1, 2, 3, 4, 5, 6, 7, 8, 9, 10, 11, 12, 13. And you use the potassium bicarbonate form of potassium, not the chloride. Why?
1: Because of the bicarbonate. It helps buffer. And that helps with the absorption, but it also... bicarbonate is good on its own. A lot of people just use bicarbonate.
0: It's an alkalizer.
1: Mm-hmm.
0: Big time.
1: Right.
0: Okay. So if you want to get to the Infinilite, you want to go to Paul's website at Nootropics Depot. That's N-O-O. 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You can take the quiz. There might be other products that would be helpful to you as well. Okay, he's going to take the quiz. It will help to steer you in the right direction what to get. Okay, or just type in Infinilite. That's L-Y-T-E.
1: Mm-hmm.
0: Okay, and this will pop up for you. And again, it's great stuff. It gives you all your electrolytes plus some other minerals that you don't normally find in other electrolyte products. So don't get yourself a cheap product because it meets their minimum daily requirements. Right, Paul?
1: Right.
0: Okay, this is what it's designed to replace what you're losing. Anyhow, the phone number here at the studio is 602- 260-5394 if you have a comment or question to Paul, okay, or myself. Just pick up your phone and give that call. And again, we're talking about dehydration, and of course it's been in the news a lot lately, particularly with the athlete from ASU, okay, who is still in the hospital on life support because he was dehydrated.
1: Mm-hmm.
0: And they weren't addressing the issue at hand, okay, and so anyhow, this young man's we need to say prayers for him, we really do, and his family. And, of course, last week I mentioned that we lost my nephew, who was a 25-year-old Marine. 8 years in a Marine, Paul, as a Marine. 8 years. And they were on a hike up in the Yarnell Mountains where the hot shots were at on a mission. Not, you don't call it a mission, but the training routine. And there was 10 of them. And towards the end of the hike, he collapsed. It took him an hour to get him out. And there was no emergency equipment there. None whatsoever, which is a little bit strange. You would think they'd have something.
1: Yeah.
0: You know, and, but anyhow, his funeral was yesterday, and we had a procession of people that came to see him at the funeral. Mass was about 2 miles long. You should have seen this thing. It was incredible, going to the cemetery. But 25-year-old, that's my brother's third son and great kid. His name was Joshua. And just keep him in your prayers. Our phone number here is 602-260-5394 is the number. And, you know, another thing I'm a firm believer in is I'm a firm believer in chiropractic care. And the reason why I say that is because I'll tell you a little story. About 20 years ago, I was working, even Dr. Fitness can do things wrong. I had dumbbells and I was doing dumbbell bent over row, and I'm looking sideways into the mirror and boom, there goes my neck. I am serious. I was in so much pain, I had electrical shocks. Into my face. It brought tears. And I was pretty buff then. I'm buff now, but not like that. It brought, my face was like shocks. And so one of my clients' husband was a neurologist. I went for days like this. And she says, okay, get in to see him. She made an appointment, got me in to see him. He says, why don't you put me on muscle relaxers? And he says, don't go see a chiropractor. So we said. So I'm thinking, you know, I don't want to take a muscle relaxer. I don't want my muscles to relax. I want this to go away.
1: Yeah.
0: So my good friend, Dr. Scott Mitchell, who'd been working with me for years, I call him. I go in to see the guy. Within 3 minutes, gone. Because he was adjusting, put my neck back in place. But this way, when my wife was chauffeuring me over to see him, she was driving in a car in front of us and I was behind her. We had to pull off the road because I was in tears. That's how much pain I was in. And from that point on, made me a firm believer. So if this is you out there, okay, I firmly believe that if you take care of the body and you keep your joints in alignment, it slows the wear and tear down. Doesn't mean it's going to stop. It will slow it down, and slow is good, mostly when you get to be my age. Okay, so I go in to see him once a month. You're going to probably need more than that because you have to get yourself in place in the first place. 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
7: Our Saturday forecast is calling for cloudy skies and a high of 91 degrees. Cooler and cloudier with a 50% chance of rain, and at night will be dropping down at around 75 degrees. For the Fox 10 Weather Experts, I'm Ashley Loessa.
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0: Welcome back to the Good Life for Lance Dreher, Dr. Fitness. The phone number here is 602-260-5394. And I think Pablo showed me how to do this, but I might screw it up again anyhow. I haven't really used this new phone system, so... And again, I'm 71 years of age. And, you know, think about a 71-year-old person, Paul, mostly a man, goes in one ear and out the other. So I got to put an earplug in. This is
11: it's okay, Dr. Fitness. I'm right there right behind you. As I say, I'm an analog boy in a digital world. I still love the old school stuff.
0: Yeah, I talk to my kids to try to straighten me out. Someone, because I know you don't do my show ever. Well, this is the first time, right? Yeah, okay. Someone did a mini documentary on me, all right? And it was all over the place. In fact, the first month, I think it had over 400,000 views, okay? And this is about 25 minutes, 30 minutes long.
11: That's great.
0: And so they took from this and then vignettes and posted on my son-in-law, future son-in-law, knows about social media, started posting on Instagram, little segments of it. He put up one the other day that got 1.2 million views
11: wow.
0: in one day and over 12,000 followers. You see all the comments they're making. In fact, my daughter who made a comment, that's my dad, he's a great guy, I love my dad. And all these guys are basically asking her for a date. This is, that's your dad?
11: Welcome to the digital world.
0: Yeah, and of course her fiance is, He's a pretty big guy. He played football.
11: So you're
0: for
11: like
0: Washington.
11: Me. We got to adapt to this new.
0: Oh God, this is terrible.
11: Yeah. I just started an Instagram account like 3 months ago when I joined the show here. So
0: well, I should I'm ask Paul. Paul knows all about this stuff. He knows all about
11: yeah,
0: it.
11: Yeah, Paul's the young guy. That's his stuff right there.
0: Correct. They just get short. Now he said, now you do this TikTok thing, Dad. So they call me, what do you call there's an influencer. There's a term they use for it that you can make money off this now. They'll pay you for this because yeah. They have that many followers, see? But they want to hear more from. So I just got a guy text me here on my phone. Okay, during my show, about that documentary. On my phone. I had a guy from England yesterday contact. Are you able to talk on the phone? God. Then I had a guy, his name's Dorian Yates. Dorian Yates was Mr. Olympia 7 times. And if it was 8, Dorian, I'm sorry. He actually sent me a text from it. Lance, I'm an all-time fan of yours. I remember when you were in England. Okay, you were guest posing at a show there in England. I came to your booth. And you autographed a photo for me. And I said, yeah, I do remember the name. Dorian. You don't usually hear Dorian. It's... I thought maybe it was a girl at that point, but he's younger. I'm just teasing. So I sent him a text back. Now you need to send me a picture, autographing it for me. So I'm getting all kinds of responses. Anyway, it's great. Anyhow, I'm learning a lot about social media. I got to sit down with Paul because he can help me with this stuff too. He's brilliant at it. So we're talking about dehydration and the fact that, Paul, so many people have this. What about little kids?
1: Yeah, I mean.
0: Kids sports right now are big time, football and whatnot.
1: Yeah, and kids usually don't drink as much water, too. It depends on the kid, right? You know, if they're raised to drink water often, then they generally do as they start getting into school years. But I see a lot of kids just only drinking juice, only drinking soda. So, yeah, I mean, everybody needs electrolytes. And kids are pickier eaters, too, sometimes. You know, they only want chicken nuggets. They only want french fries.
0: I know.
1: So... You know, they're not getting as much balanced diet
0: be
1: a lot of times.
0: If you did this, it came out with like one of those juice packs and put Infinilite in it.
1: Yeah. Well, the difficult thing with Infinilite is because we included all of these minerals, right. Metals, trace minerals, it's hard to flavor. We've tried to flavor it a few times and you get some of the metallic flavors, right. The copper flavors, the... You know,
0: because it's real stuff.
1: Yeah, it's functional, right? Okay. And a lot of people compare it to basically the flavored salt waters that they get, you know, Liquid IV and these other ones. And they're like, well, this tastes much better. I'm like, yeah, because it's just salt water with flavor.
0: Yes. If you want to realize, and you're selling this stuff as electrolytes.
1: It's really easy to flavor salt water. It's like, really hard to flavor something
0: like
1: this.
0: The original Gatorade. Mm-hmm. You're not old enough to remember this. I remember... When the original Gatorade came out, because we used it on a football field when I was playing college ball,
1: mm-hmm.
0: A big old 10 gallon thing that you put this in tastes like salt water.
1: Yeah.
0: You know, and that's what you had to drink. It's brand new. What's it, Florida State developed that stuff?
1: Yeah.
0: And basically, that's all it was just salt water, right?
1: Right.
0: Yeah. They used to say, hey, this is going to help you, which it did.
1: Yeah.
0: Okay, but not like an Infinilite.
1: Right.
0: Okay. And this Infinilite fits people that are on our age group who literally they're nutrient deficient in the first place. They need to be replacing all these electrolytes, okay, and all the other minerals that are in this product. Because essentially, it's a mineral product, too.
1: Yeah.
0: Besides being...
1: It's a trace mineral and electrolyte product.
0: So you can pretty much eliminate taking a mineral product because you have it all in here in addition to the electrolytes, too.
1: And we always make functional supplements, right? Supplements for a specific function. And we don't bend our formulation to make it taste better or to make it look better.
0: Right.
1: It really is to perform a function in the body. So that's what we concentrated on with the Infinilite. Some people like the flavor, you know.
0: Well, it doesn't bother me because I just put it in there and drink it down.
1: Yeah.
0: You know, no big deal.
1: When you get used to it, you know, when your body starts realizing, hey, this is helping me, you almost start to like it.
0: Right.
1: I don't think it tastes bad. It's just mineral.
0: There's really no flavor to it. It's just, it doesn't have a sweet taste, a lot of them had like sugar to it or some sweetener. Anyhow, if you're interested in getting on Paul's Infinilite Optimized Electrolyte, okay, you can go to his website at Nootropics Depot. 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Okay, and then order the Infinilites. Okay, again, just add it to your water. Can you put in coffee?
1: You can. I would probably just put it in water. It's just going to mess the flavor of your coffee up.
0: I actually put your, whatchamacallit, creatine in coffee.
1: Yeah. Creatine's pretty normal.
0: There's no flavor to it at all.
1: So I put it in our Infinifiber and Infinigreens. I took our greens, our fiber, and the Infinilite.
0: That's smart. Yeah. Do that. Yeah, get it all one. You can also spread this out during the day, too.
1: Yeah.
0: Okay, it's Nootropics Depot, Nootropics Depot.com. If you can't remember the name or if you can't spell it, just go to my website at Zoom Lance, go to the contact page, and Paul's website will pop up. Click on it. You'll go right into his website, order. Okay, get on the Infinity Light, particularly in the state of Arizona. Again, we've had too many people we've lost with dehydration problems. You've been listening to the Good Life for Lancer, Dr. Fitness. Thank you, Paul. I appreciate it.
1: Thank you.
0: The show will replay itself tomorrow, okay, at 3 o'clock in the afternoon. See you, Paul.
1: See ya.

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0: was deadly. I'm Pam Puso, Fox News. Hurricane Isaias made landfall in Florida overnight and has turned deadly. Fox's Jonathan Seri in Panama City Beach, Florida, with more.
1: Authorities are confirming two deaths in connection with this storm. The Escambia County Sheriff's Office, that's in the Pensacola area, says that overnight during the brunt of the storm and the heavy winds, a tree fell onto a home. A woman was found dead inside. The other fatality that we know about occurred far inland. This is in the Birmingham, Alabama area, where emergency management officials say that a tree fell on a home, trapping several people inside. One of them was killed. In the meantime, residents are waking up and assessing the damage. And the closer to Pensacola you go, you are going to see more damage.
0: Around a million people are without power due to the storm. A Philadelphia police officer is dead and another is wounded after being ambushed while responding to a report of a man with a gun early this morning. The officer killed was a 40-year-old, 10-year veteran of the force and father of two. His 33-year-old partner was shot 12 times and is hospitalized. The suspect is in custody and three guns have been recovered. Saudi Arabia's main airport in the capital city of Riyadh was reportedly evacuated Saturday following another attack. Regional officials say air traffic was halted after at least two explosions rocked the city. The airport has been targeted repeatedly by Iran-backed Houthi rebels in neighboring Yemen. Earlier attacks killed four people, including three Saudi citizens. The Houthis have not claimed responsibility for this latest attack. 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
2: 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It's not going to be a mystery. Kick us off.
3: Yeah, we're talking about the tax trap. 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We're going to talk more about it, but it's called Avoiding the Tax Trap. It's on the 24th of October. And the one most retirees never see coming. So for your whole career, you're focused on one number. How much have I saved? Wrong question. The real question is, how much of it do I actually get to keep? So if you have $1 million in a traditional IRA or 401k, you do not have $1 million.
2: You don't have $1 million. And guess what? Whatever Uncle Sam decides he is owed, he's going to take. And you don't really get a vote.
3: Nope.
2: So every dollar in a pre-tax account, it's never been taxed, right? You think it's great. I've been saving on taxes, be putting money in that account. That's what you want to do, but it's not been taxed. The IRS has been patiently waiting for your money. So ask yourself this. Do you know what your tax bill is going to be in retirement? Do you know how much income you're going to be taking? Most people have no idea.
3: And here's where people get blindsided. So they assume, I will be retired, so I'll be in a lower tax bracket. Don, give me a sound effect. Sometimes, but not always, and often not for long. So think about what stacks up. We've got Social Security, maybe a pension if you're lucky, IRA withdrawals, and then required minimum distributions kick in. So suddenly, your income looks a lot like it did when you were working, except now there's no paycheck coming in behind it. So again, more money, more problems sometimes, right?
2: No, it's not just income tax. It's a ripple effect, folks. More income can mean more of your Social Security gets taxed, too. And up to 85% of it, which is a big chunk. You know, Trump wants it to be all tax-free. It's not the way it is right now. We don't know if that's going to get passed. So it can push up your Medicare premiums. That's called the IRMA penalty, the one surcharge most retirees have never even heard of. So it shows up and you don't know it, but also understand that this penalty happened 2 years ago. You may already be heading towards IRMA. You don't even know it.
3: Right. That's what's scary. One withdrawal decision, three different bills. That, my friends, is the trap. And then there's the one nobody wants to talk about, right? So what happens when one spouse passes away? It's unlikely both spouses will pass away at the same time. So it is more likely one is going to pass away first. The survivor may file single now, right? Similar income, much narrower brackets. The tax bill can jump at the worst possible moment. And the kids, if they inherit an IRA, most of them have to empty it within 10 years. Doesn't mean they have to spend it, but they've got to take it out of there and they've got to pay the taxes, right? Usually during their peak earning years. Remember that. They're most likely not in their 20s. They're in their 40s, 50s, maybe some of them in their 60s. I'm shocked and happy about how many of our clients have parents that are in their 90s, right? Usually during their peak earning years, as I said. So the tax trap does not end with you. It can follow your family. And you are listening to Cover Your Assets with Logan and Dawn. 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And we're going to talk about all of this stuff. All right, Don, let's give them a little, let's whet their appetite with a little more information on the event.
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3: You must register, everybody. You cannot show up the day of.
2: Yep, no walk-ins. All right, so we're scratching the surface at the event. We'll go deeper. All right, Logan, keep it going.
3: I'm going to walk through how these taxes stack up over an entire retirement, not just this year, not next year, the next 20, 30, 40. And you're going to leave knowing the right questions to ask, including a few you never thought of. It's not a sales pitch in a ballroom. It's education, real answers. And if you want to meet with us after, not after that day, but we'll set an appointment. Also complimentary. But let's get those questions answered for you.
2: So if you do decide to take the next step and come to our office in North Scottsdale, let's just kind of review what happens. First of all, you're not rushed in and you're not kicked out in 15 minutes. We take our time. We usually schedule about 90 minutes for these appointments.
3: You could also meet with us via Zoom or a phone call, too. That's how we can start.
2: Yeah, doesn't have to be in the office, but we like to meet people, but absolutely. What we're going to do is we're going to gather information from you. We're going to gather how much money you make, how much money you want in retirement. We're going to put together the income plan, the tax strategy, and tie it all into your estate plan. If you don't have one, we can help with that. But it's a holistic approach. So all these things are connected. And what we find so much is that when people hire an advisor, we're advisors. The word advice is in our name. So what people do, though, is they think an advisor's job is to pick portfolios and then to watch those portfolios and just try to grow them as much as possible. Your portfolio is important. It's one piece of the retirement puzzle. So we take the holistic approach. And when we do this and we talk about whether it's Roth conversions or just tax strategies or income planning, the goal is to minimize taxes and to make sure that you and your spouse do not run out of money. So that's our overarching goal, and all things point to that program.
3: And no guessing. We're looking at your numbers. This is really a second opinion. And what's great about this is it's no cost. It's not cheating on your advisor. If these are things that your advisor has not brought up to you and you are concerned about or confused or unsure, don't you want the answers? We talk about this all the time. Don't you want to know? We built this firm ourselves, Don and I. We will be the people that you'll talk to, and we're here on the weekends, right? So here's your homework. You want to go to sunvalleywealth.com/register. And what you're going to do is you're going to fill out the information in there and pick one of the sessions. We have an 8:30 session and a 10:30 session with showing up about 30 minutes earlier for light refreshments and coffee. And we're going to talk. We're going to explain what's going on. Nothing to buy, nothing for sale, but that's your homework. You can register there or you can call 480-CONSULT and register. But grab your seat for October 24th before they're gone. They're going to sell out. You need to register. We don't have enough space for walk-ins because we want to make sure this is an intimate environment because the government already has a plan for your retirement money. The question is, do you? And the most important thing is to take control and take the reins back while you still have the opportunity and not 20 years into retirement. And we are opening the phone lines for the first 10 callers. You can start with a phone call, a text, or we can start with a Zoom. But here's what we're going to do. We're going to look at your statements. We're going to help you figure out what are you paying in fees, what are you getting, and what are you missing in lost opportunity, and with an advisor who does not have their eye on the ball looking 10 years, 20 years, 30 years ahead at what could be coming down the pike. We're going to look at your asset allocation. What are you invested in? Does it make sense for your life now? Not some questionnaire you filled out 20 years ago. If your money is sitting in a bunch of mutual funds with no active management, that could be a problem as you get later into retirement. We're going to do a deep dive on Social Security. We'll help you figure out when it might be best to start taking those benefits for you and your spouse, if applicable. If you're already taking them, just what should you do with that money to maximize its usage? We're going to do a Roth conversion assessment. We'll show you what it looks like to convert, measured over time, not all at once, versus if you don't. And finally, we'll create that customized lifetime income plan projected up on the big screen, showing you 30, 40, 50 years in the future, our plan for you not to outlive your money in retirement and to leave a legacy if that's important to you. 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
2: 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And Roth conversions, everybody is talking about them. Very few people actually understand them and know how they work. We do, right? So the simple version, when you move money from a traditional IRA to Roth, you pay the taxes now, but you pay them on your terms and you take control. And when I say now before you need the money, now could be 5 years of conversions, 10 years, doesn't mean all up front in a lump sum. In exchange for that money, once you pay those taxes on your terms while taxes are on sale, now you've got future distributions that don't count as taxable income. It doesn't blow up your tax bracket. Your kids will inherit a tax-free inheritance as well. So it's good for everybody. Maybe not the IRS in the future, but they've already got their money, Logan.
3: And we're not advocating that you do it all at once. When we do this, we do it measured. We do it over time, sometimes over 5 or 7 years. This is part of the assessment. I know it's strange for you all to hear of active management, but active management on our side is us actually paying attention. We're not asleep at the wheel. We're doing math. We are listening and we are mapping things out. We're using math. And people here pay the tax now and run for the exits. But think about it like a farmer. Would you rather pay tax on the seed or the harvest? A traditional IRA, you pay on the harvest. Every dollar of growth gets taxed on the way out. A Roth, you pay on the seed. The harvest is yours. So as I said a moment ago, we're not advocating for you to take a lump sum, $500,000, $800,000, $1 million IRA and convert it in 1 year. I mean, some people do want to do that. We have clients that do. And they walk into that with eyes wide open. They know exactly what's going on. That's not our MO. Most of the time, it is a measured approach, as I said.
2: Yeah, you want to do it partially over time, but it's a formula and it's a system and it's how we run our Roth conversion strategies for clients. Every client is unique. So,
3: and one thing I want to say, I have to put my attorney hat on here for a second because it's not right for everybody. And Don said this a moment ago. The keywords are it may make sense, right, Don? So who tends to be a good candidate?
2: Well, people with large pre-tax balances, right? People in lower brackets today, lower tax brackets today than they expect to be later. So people in that window between retirement and when Social Security and required distribution start. So they can be the golden years for conversions. We have time to do that, right? So when we're doing partial Roth conversions, one thing about it, you'll know what the math is going to be. Every year we meet with our clients in Roth conversions. They know how it's going to affect the account, how it's going to affect their taxes. And our goal is to not affect the account balance and to not affect your taxes in an adverse way. You can do it in the proper measured way. You preserve your take-home pay and you preserve the account balance.
3: You got to have an advisor paying attention, right? You can't just walk into your advisor.
2: Not DIY it.
3: Yeah, and if your advisor hasn't been paying attention thus far, I think call us for a second opinion or call somebody else because I can't imagine they're all of a sudden going to hop to it and start paying real attention for the converting, right? This is also a good idea for people who want to leave their kids tax-free money rather than a tax bill. And maybe who should think twice? Well, if you need that money in the next few years, but really that's part of our plan that we build in. As Don just said, we segment it out. We are doing this thoughtfully. We are paying attention. It's not an all or nothing thing. So if converting pushes you into a higher bracket or triggers a Medicare surcharge you didn't see coming, again, those are things we take into account. As Don just said, we're meeting with you. We're talking about this and we are planning ahead so that those things don't happen. And done right, this is usually not a one-day decision. It's a multi-year strategy. As I said, a little at a time. We're filling the bracket up without spilling over. That's the key.
2: Yeah, and that's what most people miss. It's not all or nothing. So done correctly, imagine this. Imagine doing Roth conversions every year with a target of getting it done in time, but your balance continues to go up and you're not blowing up your tax bracket, your take-home pay. That's our strategy. That's how we want to do it. And there's no undo button. Once you convert, it's done, right? You cannot reverse it. So don't do this on a hunch or because your brother-in-law did it. It might be a mistake. Ask yourself, has anybody ever run the numbers on a Roth conversion for you year by year to show you what's going to happen if you don't do it at 90 years old and if you did do it at 90 years old? That's
3: right.
2: What we're going to show
3: 65,
2: you.
3: Or 65 or 70. And again, we're using numbers. We're not guessing here. So if you want your Roth blueprint, that's something we will provide to you for free. 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You can pick Zoom. 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
2: And again, if no one's helping you and you don't have an answer with what Logan was talking about, Logan and I want to see you Saturday, October 24th, avoiding the retirement tax trap at the AC Hotel, Tempe, Arizona. 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We don't know when we're going to do it again.
3: And at the event, we'll walk through when conversions may make sense. We're going to use hypotheticals here, right? And when they may not. So how that interacts with Social Security, Medicare, and what you leave behind as a legacy. Why the timing matters just as much as the decision itself. We're going to demystify. We're going to pull back the curtain. We're not just going to whet your appetite and say, you got to come into the office to hear more. We're going to give you the blueprint idea. And if you want to talk about your specific needs, you'll come into our office for greater detail at a granular level.
2: Yeah, and then we're going to model it. We're going to put your plan up on the big screen. We're going to see what your income looks like, what your tax situation is going to look like, what your legacy is going to look like between now and age 100. We don't kill you off at 85. These things all fit together, folks. Your tax strategy, your income plan, your asset allocation, and your estate plan, they all work together. They all need to sit under one roof.
3: 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So don't let the clock run out on your best conversion years potentially. October 24th, as Don said, sunvalleywealth.com/register. You can also call us at 480-CONSULT. Pay the tax on the seed. Keep the harvest.
2: Right. And I'm going to give you a quick example, a hypothetical example of a couple that had $600,000 in their IRA and they're 63 years old. So what we did is we ran the model. And what I want to show is what happens when you convert to Roth and what happens tax-wise if you don't convert to Roth. And one of those people lives to be 93 years old. So that's the rule here. Here's what happened. And remember, they didn't necessarily need the money, but they were forced to take distributions at 73 years old by required minimum distributions, RMDs. Here's the difference. Their Medicare premiums, by at age 93, one of them lived to be age 93, their Medicare premiums were 400% higher than had they converted to Roth before RMDs hit. And they kept getting bigger and bigger and bigger. So it made a huge difference. The amount of assets they transfer to their beneficiaries, their kids, by putting in a Roth, all tax-free, was up 44% over the non-Roth account. So you'll get this done customized for yourself if that's what you want. We'll show you. It doesn't cost you anything to see it. We're very passionate about taxation. We're very passionate about how hard you worked and all the ball games you missed, all the things you did to save this money, not to give it away to the IRS.

0: your advisor. You can start with a phone call, you can come into our office, or we can start with a Zoom. 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We're going to look at your statements. We're going to tell you what your current advisor is costing you. We're going to talk about the fees, the hidden fees, the mutual fund fees, all that good stuff. And you will understand what the cost of missed opportunities could look like in retirement when you need that money the most. We're going to look at your asset allocation. What are you invested in? Not only that, your asset location. Where is it, and does it make sense for where you are in your life right now, not what you put on a questionnaire 20 years ago? We're going to do a deep dive on Social Security. We'll help you figure out when it might be best to start taking those benefits for you and your spouse, if applicable. If you're already taking that money, just what should you do to maximize its usage in your plan? We'll do that Roth conversion assessment. We'll show you what it looks like to convert over time versus what it looks like to not convert, and we'll help you figure out what works best for you and your family. And finally, we'll create that customized lifetime income plan. We're going to run through the tape past 85 to 100, show you our plan for you not to outlive your money in retirement and to leave a legacy if that's important to you. All of that, no cost, no obligation. 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Dawn, how can they get in touch?
1: 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You are listening to Cover Your Assets with Logan and Dawn. Logan, what's coming up next?
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0: 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Now let's talk solutions, how to keep more of what you've earned. So big picture, we cannot control the tax code.
1: That we can't?
0: No, that's the lawmakers, and they're all so good at it, too.
1: Mm-hmm.
0: Now, you can control how you respond to it.
1: Now, you guys couldn't see Don's face, but I'm sure you can imagine it. 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Hey, as long as the account is large, I take my fees. What happens in retirement? Who knows? Who cares? Your advisor may not even be there anymore. They may have moved on to another brokerage and you don't even know it.
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1: Very location, location, location. We introduced this concept a couple weeks ago, and we're going to keep talking about it because it's so important.
0: We got a lot of calls as a result. Same investments, but different accounts, very different tax result. So if something in your brokerage account throws off taxable income every year, you're paying tax on money you never touch. We see so many taxable accounts coming here, Logan, full of bonds and full of dividends. And the people don't know that they get a 1099 from their brokerage firm and they give it to their CPA, their tax guy. Oh, well, they got $30,000 of taxes on there.
1: Why are you paying your advisor to be in a bunch of bonds?
0: Did you take the income? No, you never touched it. So that's not tax efficient. We have ways to take your investments and make them tax deferred, even though it's a taxable account.
1: You put the right investment in the right account and you save quietly year after year. What a concept.
0: And it compounds.
1: Right. All right. Next strategy, withdrawal sequencing. So the order you take money out matters. And again, you know how we feel about that 4% rule. It doesn't work. Most people pull from whatever account is easiest. That can be an expensive habit. And it can also, by the time you find it out, it could be way too late for you to start making meaningful changes, not fear mongering. We want to empower you to make decisions and make changes while you still can. A smart sequence can help manage your bracket. How much of your Social Security gets taxed and your Medicare premiums? For those charitably minded, and we have a lot of clients like that, once you reach 70 and a half, a qualified charitable distribution or QCD lets you give straight from your IRA. It's not counted as taxable income. So we've got all sorts of solutions maybe you haven't heard of. Same gift, smaller tax bill. Who doesn't want that?
0: No, and the thing about the QCDs, qualified charitable distributions, is a lot of people want to give to charity, but they're in retirement and they give to their church, but they don't make enough money to have it be a write-off. So they really don't get the advantage. But with a QCD, you never have to pay taxes on that money. Neither does the charity. And you satisfy your RMDs doesn't count as taxable income. It's a great thing. If you don't want to spend this money, you don't want to give it to the IRS, QCDs can be an option. Okay.
1: Yep. And you can do it with your RMDs as well.
0: Yep. Another strategy, timing your Social Security alongside all of it. So that decision when you make it is permanent. And it touches everything else.
1: Wait. One more thing I just want to say. You get one oopsie, right?
0: Yep,
1: within a certain period of time once you start taking. We don't recommend you do that.
0: No.
1: But we've had people come to us who just knee-jerk started Social Security or had bad advice. And then they came to us because it was within a certain window. They were able to give it back, really. But that's not really how we want you to have to do things. But you do get that one oopsie.
0: Yep. So if it happens in the first year and you want to change your mind, you can change your mind and turn off Social Security. And you can pay all the money back you took.
1: Yeah.
0: So it's not that easy.
1: It's an expensive oopsie, but you know what? We'll map it all out for you. If it makes sense, it makes sense.
0: Yeah, but here's the point. None of this works in isolation. Everything works together. It's like an orchestra. Every instrument matters, right? But somebody has to conduct it. So ask yourself, is anyone conducting yours? Does your advisor know about your Social Security plan? Do they know about your income plan? Do they know about your legacy plan?
1: Or are they just, even know your name?
0: Yeah. Or is just see it once a year for 15 minutes. Your accounts are doing fine. Everybody's accounts have been doing fine the past 4 years, folks. No advisor should get any credit for that. The markets have done great. What happens to the rest of the stuff is where they need to do their job.
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0: If you don't want to come to our office right now, you can come to our event October 24th at the AC Hotel, Tempe, Arizona, Avoiding the Retirement Tax Trap. 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
1: Today you heard the menu. On October 24th, we are going to serve the meal. So at the event, we're going to walk through all of these strategies, how they fit together, and we're going to share mistakes we see walk through our door every single week so you don't have to make them. And if you then want it applied to your life, we'll set a time for you to come into our office. We can meet via Zoom, phone call, come into our office. We'll sit down, and we're not going to have a 30-minute segment. We're going to give you as much time as you need, an hour, hour and a half. We're going to look at what makes sense for you, where your investments sit. We're going to build your withdrawal plan year by year, put up on the big screen the income plan, most importantly. Talk about what happens if you pull from here first or there first. What about here? Talk about Social Security, Medicare, how it all factors in. And we're going to talk about your plan with your tax professional so everyone's on the same page.
0: Right. All right. So we talked about asset location and taxation and how it affects. And we talked about the guy that came in, and you might have this. You might have mutual funds. Here's one thing you need to look for in your mutual fund portfolio. We don't like them. They're full of fees, and here's why we don't like them, especially right now. A lot of you have bond funds inside your portfolio. So you go in there, and if you look at the ticker symbol and there's an X at the end of it, that's a mutual fund. But you have bond funds, and you're getting yields, and the yields are dropping. But what you'll see with those bond funds is if you just go check the five-year performance, you'll see those bond funds are losing value right now. They're going down. The money you have invested in those bond funds are losing value. That doesn't happen typically with real bonds. If you hold a bond to maturity, you paid $1,000 at the end of maturity, you're going to get your $1,000 back. These accounts could be losing value. Nobody is paying attention to that in the clients we see coming in from their advisor. They're not paying attention to the type of investments they're in. So not only are you losing value on those bond funds, you're paying taxes. If it's not a qualified account like an IRA, you're paying taxes on the interest and the account is losing value and the interest isn't enough to keep up with inflation and you're paying a fee on top of that. That's the asleep at the wheel advisor stuff that we're talking about, folks. They're asleep at the wheel. If you have a, go look at your pie chart when you open up your statement and you'll see fixed income and you'll see equities. That fixed income is the bond fund. You may have 40%. You don't even know that. And if it's not an IRA, all those bad things are happening. You should be in registered indexing. You should be in more creative ways to tax defer it. Anyway, I'm getting off my soapbox, Logan, but we're real passionate about people sitting in these portfolios for years that have done nothing. They're just sitting there static. And because the markets have done great, nobody pays attention and nobody cares. You need to care because markets are not going to do great forever.
1: And we are giving you the opportunity to come into our office. You can start with a phone call if you prefer or a Zoom. 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We perform all the same. 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Most importantly, act because you like what we're saying and it's something that you're not currently getting. This is the opportunity for a no cost, no obligation, comprehensive 360-degree top to bottom fiduciary review. Again, we can start with a phone call, a Zoom, or you can come into our office, but this is limited to the first 10 callers. 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We're going to look at your statements. 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And what is the lack of coordination and lack of active management costing you most importantly when you don't have all of the time in the world to make up for it. We're going to look at your asset allocation. What are you invested in? And does it make sense for where you are in your life right now? Your asset location, where is it? And has anyone looked at that in 20 or 30 years? We're going to do a deep dive on Social Security. We'll help you figure out when it might be best to start taking those benefits. If you're already taking them, what should you do to maximize its usage? We will coordinate between you and your spouse, if applicable, as well. We will do a Roth conversion assessment. We'll help you figure out what it looks like to convert versus not convert over time in a measured way. But don't you want to know? And that way you can make the choice with all the information. And finally, we'll create that customized lifetime income plan projected out 30, 40, 50 years in the future beyond age 100 to show you our plan for you not to outlive your money in retirement and to leave a legacy if that's important to you. If not, and you want your last check to bounce, we'll show you what that looks like too. All of that, no cost, no obligation. Don's going to tell you how to get in touch with us in a moment. But if you'd like to take advantage of our deeply discounted estate planning solution for our loyal listeners, trust, will, powers of attorney, bound, notarized, deed to your home, recorded, most importantly, funded, so that everything is pointing to one another when it matters most, let us know when you get in touch. This could be the most important thing you do for your family and your legacy today. Don, hit it.
0: 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You must register. It will fill up. We will not take walk-ins. All complimentary. We need your time, and we value your time. We'll make it worth your while. 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Logan, what's coming up in our last segment?
1: There is a birthday coming when the government starts telling you how much to pull from your own retirement account, whether you need it or not. Miss it, and there's a hefty penalty. Stay with us, because we're going to end the show by telling you how to get ahead of it.
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0: 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It's heard all over this great...
1: All over the world.
0: All over the great country and the world. So we're talking about required minimum distributions, forced distributions. Yeah, here's the deal the government made with you, and you didn't ask for it, right? You got a tax break on your way in. You've got tax-deferred accounts, right? You never paid taxes yet on those IRAs, 401Ks, 403Bs, 457s, 401As. And so they want their cut on the way out, and they're going to set the rules. They're going to set the schedule. For most people retiring today, the required minimum distributions, RMDs, start at 73. If you're born in 1960 or later, 75. So every year after that, a forced withdrawal. Taxes ordinary income, whether you need the money or not.
1: And people tell me, Don, Logan, I'm never touching the money. It's for the kids. Doesn't matter. The IRS runs a calculation on your balance and your age. It's on their website. And that's your number. Miss it, and there's a penalty. It's almost like you're penalized for making more money, right? It can be reduced if you fix it quickly, but it's still a penalty on your own money. You're still having somebody else, someone else, the entity, the government, tell you what to do with your money and when to take it out. Here's the kicker. Those required percentages climb as you get older.
0: Yeah, they get steeper. I mean, just first of all, think about this. Think about this, folks. The federal government is telling you you have to take income out of your accounts. Doesn't that... I know if you're listening to us on this station...
1: I was going to say, I know our listeners here.
0: That does not sit well with you, that the government's telling you you need to spend some more money and you need to give us some more taxes. So that is the when and how much we keep talking about. The government dictates both, unless now you plan ahead. So the bigger your pre-tax balance when RMDs start, the bigger the withdrawal. That can push you into a higher bracket. That can drive your Medicare premiums through the roof. That's called the IRMA penalty, folks. And man, Logan, it's scary. When we run those models for people that have $400,000 or $500,000, in their IRA, and they one of them lives to be in their 90s, we show them how much you're going to pay forced distributions. Remember, you didn't want or need the money, and you're having to take these distributions. It's scary. So, and the irony is, the people who save most diligently, they're the ones that get hit the hardest. You did a great job. Guess what? You're going to get punished even more.
1: So what can you do? What can you do? At a high level, use the years before RMD start if you can. That window can be extremely valuable. It doesn't mean all is lost if you're beyond it. Roth conversions can shrink the pre-tax balance, again, measured over time, not in all one lump sum. And Roth IRAs have no RMDs for the original owner. That's one nice thing the government did for us a few years ago, got rid of the RMDs from Roths. QCDs, as we said last segment, qualified charitable distributions can count towards your RMD. If you're giving anyway, give smarter, right? So the point is simple. Strategy beats surprise. And you don't want to forget about the next generation. So if your kids inherit your IRA, most will have 10 years to empty it. That doesn't mean they have to spend it. They have to take the money out of that account and pay the taxes, right? On top of their own income. Now, that could be their highest earning years. So when you plan your RMDs, you're planning their taxes too. So ask yourself, do you know what your first RMD will be? Do you know what bracket it lands you in? There's planning that needs to be done strategically, and that's what we do. And you are listening to Cover Your Assets with Logan and Dawn. 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You have the ability to take back control.
0: Yes, and don't forget October 24th, coming up just a couple of just days away right now. 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You will be in there. We will confirm it. We will see you October 24th, AC Hotel, Tempe, Arizona.
1: Free to attend, limited seating, registration required. So at the event, we're going to lay out the RMD timeline, how it ties into Roth conversions and Social Security, and where people go wrong. Not only people, as in clients, but advisors for not paying attention, taking the foot off the gas, being on autopilot, not watching the road. And we're going to show you why years before your first RMD may be some of the most important planning years you'll ever have, but not all is lost if you are already into your retirement years and taking your RMDs. Not all is lost, so don't feel hopeless.
0: What happens when you come into our office, and people ask this in general, what happens is we're going to ask you a lot of questions about you. So the first meeting is all about you, and there's no rush. We don't limit it to 15, 20 minutes. Take all the time you want. We usually schedule hour, 90 minutes. We're going to take that information, and then what we're going to do is bring you back in and show you our entire plan A to Z. We're not hiding it from you. We're going to tell you exactly what we would do to accomplish the goals that you or you and your spouse want to accomplish, how we'd invest it, how the income's going to come out, how the tax strategy is going to work. So we're not going to hide it from you and you have to pay us something to see the secret. No, we're going to give you the plan. We're going to put it in your hand, and then we're going to send you home to think about it. But that what's most important, as you're going to see, it's a holistic approach. Everything works together. Your estate plan is connected to your tax strategy, is connected to your income plan, is connected to your asset allocation, and as Logan says, asset location. All those things come together. And here's the commitment you have to make, because there's things you have to do on your side. Number one, if you're on a plan with us, you have to meet with us at least four times a year. We're not a once-a-year advisor. See ya. Hope everything's fine. Things are happening. This is an action plan. So your commitment...
1: That can be done via Zoom or phone call. You don't always have to come into our office.
0: No, we love to see you in the office, but you don't have to come to our office. But we're high touch. So we're a hands-on firm, right? We are very hands-on with our clients. We talk to them a lot. We communicate a lot. Things are happening all the time inside your portfolio. We need to pay attention to that. So when you come into our office, understand that we're going to ask you to commit as well as us committing to you. You need to commit to communicating with us when something's going on in your life and commit to those quarterly meetings. Those 12 weeks come mighty quick, but you have to stay on schedule with us.
1: The reason why Don and I do this, and we work 7 days a week, it's our business, but we're super passionate about it, is that this is all based on client experience. We have so many people that come to us from the show, from the podcast, and tell us, listen, I was driving in my car and I stopped dead at a stop sign and I heard you say, if your advisor hasn't called you in a year, or if you haven't heard from them, or if you haven't heard about income planning, or if you don't have an income plan, then you need to call us. And that's exactly what they did. It is by design that we are so hands-on. Why? Because it resonates. We are not only able at getting good clients and getting clients, but we are really good at keeping our clients. Why? Because we keep our word. As Don said, you need to meet with us four times a year. Why? Because it's a commitment not only you are making to us, but that we are making to you, that we are going to be on top of the active management to ensure that the numbers that you give us and what we're looking at in the plan are working together. That's our whole purpose. That's what we do all day, every day. And it's essential that if you are not sure about any of the things that we talked about today, so we're talking about RMDs, we're talking about the silent partner in retirement, we're talking about estate planning, taxes, income planning. If you don't know for certain when you look yourself in the mirror that you are 100% sure what your plan is, or don't know that your advisor knows, it's imperative that you take advantage of this second opinion. We are going to open the phone lines in a minute for the first 10 callers. But here is what you need to figure out. Do you trust that your advisor has everything in order for retirement and for the next 30, 40 years of your life for your money to last? We are going to open the phone lines now for the first 10 callers. We can start with a phone call, a Zoom, or you can come into our office. It does not matter where you are physically located. We have clients all over the state, all over the country. We can help you just the same. First, we're going to look at your statements. We're going to help you figure out what it's costing you to work with your current advisor. We're talking about not just fees. We're talking about fund fees. Does it cost you beyond just that money in missed opportunities for not only Roth conversions, but to have your money coordinated in a plan that works for a seamless retirement that you don't have to think about? Next, we're going to look at your asset allocation and your asset location. What are you invested in? Where is it? And does it make sense for where you are in your life right now, not 20 years ago on a questionnaire you filled out? We're going to do a deep dive on Social Security for you and your spouse, if applicable. We'll help you figure out when it might be best to start taking those benefits. If you're already taking them, what could you do with that money to maximize its usage? We will also do a Roth conversion assessment. We'll show you what it looks like to convert versus not convert, measured over years, and how that fits into your plan for tax management. And finally, we'll create that customized lifetime income plan projected up on the big screen 30, 40 years into the future. We're not going to kill you off at 85. And we're going to show you how not to outlive your money in retirement and to leave a legacy if that's important to you. And all of that is no cost, no obligation. Don's going to tell you how to get in touch with us in a moment. But If you'd like to take advantage of our deeply discounted estate planning solution for our loyal listeners, Trust Will Powers of Attorney, bound, notarized, deed to your home, recorded, and most importantly, funded, so everything is pointing to one another and actually working instead of a very expensive dust-collecting paperweight, let us know when you get in touch. This could be the best thing you do for your family and your legacy today. Don, give them the info.
0: 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We can't take walk-ins.
1: And you'll pick a session.
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4: I-10 eastbound near 411th Avenue. That crash has to move off right. Loop 202 Red Mountain northbound University Drive. We got crash blocking the left shoulder. Injury accident involving a pedestrian. Germain and Higley Road to watch out for. And State Route 51 northbound closed between Indian School Road and Glendale Avenue for road work. If you have a traffic tip, go ahead and give us a call at 602-374-6300.
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12: The recall.
8: recovery. I'm Paul Stevens, Fox News. Isai Iyas is pushing inland through Alabama after leaving a trail of destruction along the Florida Panhandle. At least three deaths now connected to that storm. Fox's Jonathan Sary in Panama City Beach, Florida.
12: I'm told the storm surge here was in excess of 5.5 feet, and so that did some damage just to some of the beach access areas. The good news is that the structures here held up very well. Florida statewide has improved building codes as they learn more about hurricanes and withstanding hurricanes. These newer buildings, you can go through a powerful storm, not lose any windows, and certainly our hotel held up very well. Very few downed trees, in fact. As the storm was moving in yesterday, when it was still daylight, we saw utility crews coming in, driving into a safe staging area so they can be deployed during daylight today to restore power.
8: President Trump approving an emergency declaration for Florida and Alabama. Nine people, including two kids, reportedly dead following a mass shooting in Erie, Pennsylvania. Witnesses say a gunman opened fire outside a home last night, killing two women before heading inside. Police and a SWAT team surrounding the house where more gunshots were later heard. Officers later entered the home. They found several more bodies, including the gunman who apparently died from a self-inflicted gunshot wound. Erie Police Chief Rick Laura confirms the victims were found in and around the home.
13: It's a horrific scene. There was a large loss of life inside that residence and outside that residence.
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17: 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So right off the 101, at least within driving distance. So wherever you are, folks, we are always in your backyard. And of course, as our clients know, and as I'm sure you know too, I am always a phone call or an email away. Always, always happy to speak with you if you believe, and I believe you will as we go on through the show. If you believe that it is time to make a change, folks, I want to encourage you, especially if you're with an advisor right now that you just don't feel that you are getting the objective fiduciary advice that you deserve. Look, 2027 is right around the corner. I cannot believe how fast this year has moved. It blows my mind. It really does. You know, they say as you get older, time moves a lot faster. And I think, I mean, that's just indisputable at this point. My son is almost six. What is going on? I mean, it just, everything flies by. Now, when you think about it, everything flies by really quick. Next thing you know, if you're working right now, you're going to be retired before you know it. So I cannot emphasize enough, with all of this sincerity at my command here, it is time, folks. If you do not feel that you are properly allocated, if you feel that you're perhaps getting nickel and dimed by your advisor, and I see that far too often, we won't get into it just yet. I think it's a little too early for a rant, but whatever it is, retirement is too important to screw up. It really is. I mean, nobody's going to say it that way except for me, as inartfully as humanly possible. But that's the case. This is your life. This is your livelihood. It is time to take that decisive action. And while this show is for everybody, always will be, and we're going to talk about a lot of great stuff here in just a moment, but while this show is for everybody, our investment program here at DeGreen Private Wealth is limited to those with a portfolio of at least $500,000. 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All of our most recent shows are there and our contact form. All right. Let's get into what's going on here. Now, last week, I brought it to your attention that October, that I was very optimistic for the month of October. Now, you might go, well, wait a minute, isn't October a very bad month for markets? And typically, you would be right. It's a scary month. I wouldn't say necessarily a bad one. But here's what's fun. October, during midterms, is actually one of the most prosperous months. It's one of the best months that you can hope for. Generally speaking, now look, as you know, I don't need to tell you this, but I'm going to, so the SEC, you know, I dot my I's and cross my T's. Performance is never guaranteed. Just past results, future results, they're not guaranteed, all that good stuff. However, October has marked major turnarounds, usually, if there's a bear market. Now, we haven't had a bear market, which is fine. I'm not complaining. But when it comes to midterms, historically, October is one of the best months. And so far, we're seeing that same thing play out. Now, of course, I don't want to jinx it. Knock on wood here. Knock on particle board, whatever this is made out of. What you're going to see here is that the Dow, the S&P, and the NASDAQ average during midterm elections over 3%, with the Russell 1000, so this would be your small cap. Again, these are all things that our clients own. Now, we don't own the Dow outright because for a variety of different reasons, but you bet our clients have exposure and an S&P 500 position. They have a NASDAQ position. They have the Russell 1000 or Russell 2000, again, through their small cap and mid cap positions as well. All of these things are poised to do very, very well in October. I'm optimistic. And I'm optimistic, too, because if we look even further out, history suggests that if we look beyond the political noise, and I cannot believe now midterms are less than 4 weeks away. Now, we'll see how things play out. We'll discuss these scenarios here as the show goes on. But one thing that's important to keep in mind is that a divided house is typically, you know, it's not the worst thing in the world for markets. There are definitely worse things. But if we look beyond midterms, markets do very well on the year following a midterm election. Just historically speaking, and there's a solid track record. So what I'm trying to get to here, there is an incentive right now more than ever, to position yourself to take advantage of October's historically best months out of the 4-year presidential cycle. to have the NASDAQ, to have the Russell, to have your small cap, your mid cap, your equity exposure. Many of our clients own bonds too. Now, bonds are a different story. This is exactly where your advisor, where you're going to want your advisor to take a look at your bond holdings and adjust positions accordingly. In a rising interest rate environment, you have to be careful about what positions you hold, especially when it comes to fixed income. Now, you have to pay attention to these things, obviously, especially equities, because the price of equities is entirely dependent, not entirely, but largely dependent on what interest rates are. Now, we could get into the weeds here, but the point is, you need to have an advisor who's paying attention, who is not asleep at the wheel. Right now, folks, it is, first of all, the best time to get invested, if you're not invested, if you've been sitting on the sidelines, but even if you're not properly invested, if you are in a hodgepodge of different mutual funds and different stocks, it's a mess. It's a mess. You don't need to be investing like that, especially as you near retirement. You do not need to take on single stock risk. I understand. I understand that many of you have your small equity positions. Maybe you have a bigger equity position. Maybe you've held Apple since the 80s. I've seen that before as well. Whatever it is, we can incorporate many of these positions into your portfolio and slowly, because we want to avoid major tax consequences whenever we do anything. Obviously, I hate taxes. I hate taxes. You hate taxes. So if we can do things to position you, to allocate you prudently and allocate you properly and in a risk-adjusted portfolio where we can take a look at your overall situation, your overall finances, and say, okay, this is the appropriate amount of risk given what you've stated to me during your one-on-one investment suitability interview where you and I will sit down and meet. All of these things you and I will discuss, but we want to have that carefully risk-adjusted profile so that you're not taking on too much risk. As I mentioned, performance can never be guaranteed. Yesterday's winners are not necessarily tomorrow's. That said, you can look at the fundamentals. You can look at sentiment. You can look at a wide variety of different indicators. And as I do that for our clients, and I do it every day, I love this. As I look through and as I see these things, I'm excited. I am. I'm excited. I think there's a lot of opportunity here ahead. I think people are sleeping on the fact that next year is also has every single hallmark of shaping up to be a very, very positive year. When you are nearing retirement or you're in retirement, folks, squeeze everything out of your portfolio. Make that money work for you. You have worked hard for these funds. You need them to be managed prudently by a fiduciary investment advisor. Now, I don't say fiduciary like many of these other advisors do, or that you hear on TV and on radio and so on. We are a proper fiduciary. Now, you might go, well, what's a proper fiduciary? Not the marshmallow fiduciaries. We are a fee-only fiduciary. That is, it's our fee, folks, is a flat fee. That is it. So, as your portfolio increases, in value, obviously, that's what we want. That's what we're after. Our interests are aligned. And folks, in addition, I am invested in the same program as our clients. I have the same portfolio holdings because, again, I like making money. And I think we have set up here at DeGreen Private Wealth just a awesome group of portfolios. And we are ready to rock and roll. And now, of course, as your circumstances present, or as I meet with people, it's often that sometimes we will tweak and adjust those portfolios so that they are precise. Precision is going to be key.
18: Precision is everything when it comes to investing. Making sure that you are paying attention to tax consequences. Making sure that you are paying attention to the internal costs that do not readily present themselves in your statements or when you look online. You got to know the hidden costs in your portfolio. That is something that I do for prospective clients every single day. And I love it. It's like a little investigation. So one of the things I want to extend the offer to you, for those of you listening, if you have a portfolio, if you have an investment portfolio of at least $500,000, send me a statement and I will gladly, I'll take a look at it, give you a call and we'll discuss. And look, if your portfolio is appropriate and I'm not seeing anything that's making me go, oh my goodness, what is going on here? Then I'll tell you. But if there are things that can be done better, I will tell you those things as well. But far too often, it is, you see advisors who clearly are not paying attention. They wouldn't put their portfolios, they wouldn't put their your money in a portfolio of mutual funds, which are tax inefficient, which lack the transparency needed in order to manage risk. They wouldn't put you in single stocks as well. There's no reason in today's day and age to put all of your money or a sizable chunk into individual companies. There's just no reason to do that. You can still get a very satisfactory return, still accomplish your investment goals and objectives, and you can do so without taking on all of the risk that comes with owning a single stock. Now, I get it. If you want to have a little, 10,000 here, 10,000 there, great. I'm not gonna fight you on it. The problem is when you have a portfolio, and I see this a lot too, of 50 or 60 different individual stocks, you mean to tell me that the person managing that knows exactly what is going on in every one of those 60 companies? Well, it's about playing the odds. Well, no, it doesn't work like that. That is a full-time job in and of itself. Regardless, here at DeGreen Private Wealth, we offer low-cost, highly tax-efficient, U.S.-traded, exchange-traded fund portfolios, ETF portfolios. 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With mutual funds, you can trade only at the end of the day. Should you need to get your money out during the market or during a just a regular day or even during a bad day where you say, Sam, I want out of the market. If that's the case, good luck. You cannot sell your mutual fund until end of day. That's just how it works. With ETFs, we don't have that problem. So we have the same liquidity that a traditional stock or a traditional stock would have. That is, we can buy and trade and sell and buy and do everything else freely when we need to do it, most importantly, so that we are not waiting in line or that you, are not waiting in line while you wait to get your money. You don't want to do that. There are so many benefits, folks, so many benefits to owning an ETF portfolio. But in addition, not just to having the ETF portfolio, but to being carefully, being diversified, having a advisor who is watching markets 24 hours a day. I love this stuff. And I sincerely hope, folks, it really is. It is an honor to be able to meet with so many wonderful people who listen to this show, and I sincerely hope that you will put me to work. I'm ready to get to work, but I need you to give us a call at 480-771-7000 to schedule your one-on-one investment suitability interview, where together you and I will sit down, we'll come up with a course of action that makes sense for you. We'll discuss your income. We'll discuss whether or not it makes sense to do Roth conversions. We'll run the whole gambit. We're getting pretty good at it. 480-771-7000. That's 480-771-7000. 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And, you know, it's also 1 a.m. Sam's not at the office, or is he? 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I am investment advisor Sam DeGreen on News Talk 550, KFYI.
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18: Folks, welcome. I am investment advisor Sam DeGreen, and oh my goodness, midterms. Can you believe it? 4 weeks away, the political noise is getting louder by the day. And man, I'm trying, but it is so hard not to just tune this stuff out. It's so ridiculous. Oh my God. Turn on the television. Scroll through social media. It doesn't matter where you are. It's midterms everywhere. And you would think that the future of the stock market hinges, or would hinge, entirely on the political control of Congress. Now, Republicans are obviously, who knows at this point? You can't believe the polls, but you can't really believe the Republicans either. You know, I have a theory too. Just a quick one. I really do think the polls are used to distract Republican leadership so that they dump money in races, which we were definitely going to win. Basically, just it's a way to for the Democrats to make us essentially misspend on you know, campaign races for the RNC. That's my theory. It, you know, could be wrong. It could be more complicated than that. It probably is. But Democrats are going to definitely make a play for everything. And they certainly are. Now, the stock market here has a long history of making money, regardless of which party happens to be running Washington. And folks, that's the other thing, too. Look, we're all conservatives here at DeGreen Private Wealth. There's two liberals that we have as clients. I love

whatever happens when it comes to midterms, whether the Republicans totally blow it, I wouldn't be surprised, or whether the Republicans hang on, and I wouldn't be surprised at that either. It's going to be tricky, though. It really is. It's going to be tricky with the price of gas where it is. With, again, I love Trump. I feel like he's kind of lost the plot here with some of, not the foreign entanglements, but you know what I'm saying. There's definitely, it almost seems like a lack of focus up until really the last month or so. Trump seems to be getting some of that mojo back. Now, when we examine the actual numbers here of what happens when the Republicans win or the Democrats win or a combination thereof, I think some of the results are going to surprise you here. Now, this will carry on into our the next half hour here. But for starters, contrary to what investors might assume, the stock market historically, and there's a variety of reasons for this. Historically, markets have performed better under Democratic presidents than Republican presidents. Now, Trump is the exception to this. Trump is absolutely one of the, if not the best president for markets I think I will ever see, or that we will ever see in our lifetime, period. When you combine, too, the deregulation efforts, which have really gone under the radar, and I think that's the way he wants to stay, to be honest, because anything you draw attention to, the Democrats sue you and they hold everything up into the courts. They might still be doing that anyway. But the 10-to-1 deregulation effort, which is for every one new regulation, 10 new regulations must be removed, that has resulted in like a 50-to-1. So for every one new regulation under the Trump administration, where one has been added, 50 existing regulations have been cut. That deregulation effort is essentially a tax cut, it's a tax cut for businesses. And in addition, just morally, it is the right thing to do because you don't have to spend your time as a business owner trying to make heads or tails of some stupid rule that somebody who's never run anything, let alone, you know, a lemonade stand. You get my point. You get my point. It's frustrating. But since 1949, the Dow Jones has averaged or produced an average annual gain of 10% under Democratic presidents, compared with 7.5% under Republicans. The S&P tells a similar story, 12.1% for Democrats and 7.3% under Republicans. Now, again, that's historically the case. Do I expect that trend or even a reversion to the mean here where we see a somewhat depressed S&P 500? No, I really don't. I look for it every day because at some point you do say, man, things are really good. You look at sentiment and you would think, wow, things are really bad. So there's definitely a disconnect between Main Street and Wall Street, or at least how people are feeling about everything. And I suppose when you consider all the inflation, when you consider the rising costs of many things, that like healthcare, for example, that's just one of the many things that are definitely driving up inflation in addition to housing and so on. All of these things are definitely going to put a damper on sentiment, and they have. Now, if I look at the fear and greed index, the only thing of value CNN has ever produced, right now we got a reading of 45. That is right on the edge of neutral. 45, anywhere from 45 to 55 is neutral. A little over a week ago, right at the beginning of October, sentiment was in the 20s. So that is a noticeable improvement. And again, it goes along with what I was saying just, you know, recently, which is October is going to be a heck of a month. I really do believe October is going to be a heck of a month. And I want you, I hope, folks, that you really do, that you take this opportunity now to make the switch, to position yourself with a fiduciary advisor, with a trusted local advisor like us here at DeGreen Private Wealth. And frankly, I'm only talking about us. That's, you know, let's be honest. I really do hope, though, that you give us a call here at 480-770.

0: 7000. It's 480-771-7000. The reason being, it is going to be, I think, a phenomenal rest of the year. I think there's a lot of market upside ahead. I think potentially, and we'll discuss this a little bit more here as we go on, but I think there's a lot more potential come 2027 than people are maybe initially giving credit for. And I want to position you, I want to position, and I'm going to position our clients to take advantage of that where we see fit. But it is so important, folks. 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
5: From the Whitfield Nursery's Weather Center.
6: Our Saturday forecast is calling for cloudy skies and a high of 91 degrees. Cooler and cloudier with a 50% chance of rain, and at night will be dropping down at around 75 degrees. For the Fox 10 Weather Experts, I'm Ashley Loessa.
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0: All right. Welcome back, folks. Welcome back. I am investment advisor Sam DeGreen. And look, we're talking midterms today. Whatever happens, though, folks, with midterms, whatever happens, you still need to retire, you still want to retire, and you still can retire. But it is going to be incumbent upon you, and more important than ever, whatever happens, especially, I don't even like putting this out in the universe, if the Democrats get into power, because they are such a bunch of wicked, wicked people. The politicians, you know, frankly, there's a sickness there. There is a sickness in that party. And of course, you're going to need an advisor who's going to guard against that, who's going to watch these things, who's going to make sure that you're not positioning yourself in a place where, look, we've seen Democrats target specific sectors. We've seen them pull all sorts of shenanigans with the tax code. All of these things are going to be important, all of them. So I want to encourage you again, folks, to give us a call at 480-771-7000. 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But the reason being, it's too important. It's too important to leave up to chance. 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It's 480-771-7000. And again, I'm going to encourage you to reach out to that number. Or do this, folks. At the very least, maybe you're busy right now. It's kind of a nice day. 480-771-7000. Dial that number and then hang up. That way, you at least have the number. Or if you're ready to get on the schedule, we can do that too. But I want to hear that phone ring. I want you to put me to work. We're here to help, and we are, I think, really, really shaping up for an excellent Q4, and I think an excellent Q4 and beyond. So, again, there's money to be made. There's opportunity to be had. That does not mean things will always be smooth. You have to guard against that volatility, and that all comes with disciplined investing, with a smart, proactive investment approach, making sure that you manage all of the things that you can manage and you avoid risk when possible. Again, let's get you from point A to point B. Let's accomplish your investment goals and objectives with as little risk as possible along the way. And we do that using our low-cost, highly tax-efficient, highly transparent ETF portfolios. All right. So, Democrats, when it comes to a Democratic president, thankfully we don't have to worry about that for the foreseeable future, at least not foreseeable, but, you know, a few years. So we typically see that under the Democrats, when there is a Democratic president, you get a 12.1% return on average in the S&P 500 and a 7.3% under Republicans. The NASDAQ, get this, folks, 19.3% under Democratic presidents and 9.4% under Republicans. Now, Democrats could hear this and say, oh, look, we're so much better. No, you're not. Republican-controlled Congresses have historically produced stronger market returns than Democratic controlled Congresses. That's for sure. With the S&P 500 has averaged an annual gain, get this, 14.7% compared to just 7.1% under Democratic Congresses. So Wall Street does not vote a straight party ticket. It's very bizarre. It's very bizarre. Now, this is where things get interesting, though. And these are the things that we're watching on behalf of our clients. And again, because one historical or because, you know, history suggests one thing does not necessarily make it so. However, there is a long enough track record where I do put a pretty decent amount of weight. Obviously, you have to pay attention to the fundamentals of the economy. And that's obviously what we're doing, watching those things, especially when you are in even a slight interest rate. We're in an elevated interest rate environment where we are now. It will be interesting here to see what the Federal Reserve does, because that's going to impact, of course, bonds. Now, that's another thing, folks. If you are in a 401k, the bond funds, or just if you're at another advisor, one of the things that people often don't see is how brutal their bond funds are. Now, look, bonds are not exciting. They're not the thing people really think of when you think of investing, generally speaking. You're thinking of equities. You're thinking of, I want to see some growth, maybe some dividend income. When it comes to, for example, bond mutual funds, and if you don't know, if you own a mutual fund, folks, when you take a look at your statement, you probably received it this week. When you take a look at your statement, if you see the letter X, as in ABCDX or SAMDX, something like that. Any sort of thing ending in the letter X, you own a mutual fund. Now, if that's in a taxable account, like a trust or an individual account, or just any type of basic non-qualified account, one of the problems that you're going to run into is super, super high fees. But in addition to that, if somebody, not you, if you and your neighbor own the same mutual fund, For example, if you and your neighbor own the same exact mutual fund and your neighbor has a midlife crisis and they say, you know what, I'm getting one of those Corvettes, those, you know, kind of the midlife crisis looking ones. No offense if you have a Corvette. Sorry. They go, I'm going to get a Corvette. I'm going to get a Corvette. I'm leaving my wife and I'm also going to get a hot tub. Now, your neighbor's midlife crisis, he needs to fund it. So he sells the mutual funds. And then what happens? What happens when your neighbor sells the mutual fund that you both hold? Well, that creates a tax consequence for the remaining holders of that fund. Again, a mutual fund is just a share of a basket of stocks. Those stocks have gains. Some of them have losses. But again, it is grossly unfair that somebody having a midlife crisis can sell a mutual fund and create a tax liability for you, going strong, living the life, not having a midlife crisis. That's the insanity. That is what, again, what my dad started out doing with ETFs, and what I've carried on through my own business here at Degree in Private Wealth. Taxes eats up returns. Excessive mutual fund fees will eat up your returns. Last time I checked, you want good returns. How are you going to make any money if you're paying it to your advisor, who then charges you more to put you in a mutual fund, which then charges you and creates tax liabilities at the end of each year for you? That is grossly unfair, grossly wrong, and that's not what a successful investing program looks like. Now, you might really like your advisor, and that's fine. But I will ask, if they like you, why would they do that? Folks, you do not want to be in a position where 10 years down the line you go, maybe I should have listened to Sam. Because each year you wait, for every moment you wait, to liberate your funds from these expensive mutual funds. And again, this isn't just limited to mutual funds in a taxable account. It could be in your 401k as well. Many of you have a 401k. Many of you are over 59 and a half, in which case you can do a rollover 401k. We'll talk about that in a second. Wherever that is, all of these fees add up. They add up significantly. If it's on $1 million, for example, maybe you're at 500,000, maybe you're at $1 million. A 1% fee from your advisor can absolutely be justified, but they have to earn it. But when they turn around and put you in, they charge you 1% to put you in a fund that charges you 2% on the money in that fund, then creates taxable liabilities that you cannot control. And if you are a high income earner, this is even more devastating because you get to push up against everybody's favorite, IRMA. That is where you pay a Medicare premium. It's one of the greatest scams ever, but you can avoid it. In most cases, you can avoid it. But this is where smart, proactive, you have to be proactive, investment advisors, where Arizona's trusted premier fee-only fiduciary investment advisor here, Degree in Private Wealth, can be of enormous help to mitigating tax consequences, to slowly, and again, people come to us all the time, and they have positions that have large amounts of capital gains. That's not unusual, and that doesn't make me nervous or scare me at all. That's something you and I will talk about. But one of the things that we can absolutely do is slowly rotate or slowly close out those positions, or just, you know, trim them down. And we can do so with a plan in place so that we say, okay, here's what we want to do. This is the tax liability that's going to happen this year, if any. This is the tax liability that we're going to hold off until next year. Oh, hey, we did some tax loss harvesting because we hit a bout of volatility. We managed to create tax losses where we could say, okay, we can now sell off even more. So again, it's a, I know it's super exciting, But it is one of those things where behind the scenes, folks, there is a lot going on under the hood. And you want an advisory, and you need a team. You want a team who's local, who has your back, and who's also invested alongside you. And I can proudly say, folks, I own the same positions as our clients. And why wouldn't I? And I don't just have a little bit of money in here. No. Everything. I got, you know, a few stocks here. Just a few little tiny positions. But, I mean, 95% of it is in the same program. Because I believe in this program. I believe in this program for my family. Again, they're all invested in this. My mother-in-law, she's invested in this. Although she drives me crazy. But that's okay, because I still love her. But if it's not good enough for my family, it would not be good enough for yours. And I stand behind what we do. And I'm proud of what we do. And I know you will benefit tremendously. Absolutely tremendously. But it all starts, folks. It all starts with a phone call to get properly allocated, to start making some money, to have an advisor who is always a phone call or an email away, who's constantly communicating. You're also going to hear me, obviously, every single Saturday, because where else would I be on a Saturday? At home, sleeping in? No, of course not. Of course not. I've taken weeks off of this show before, and it is a miserable experience. I like doing this. And I sincerely hope, folks, again, I really do. I hope that you'll put us to work, allow us to work for you, and allow us in our program to work on behalf of your family towards your investment goals, towards your investment future, and towards your lifestyle goals as well. Again, you want this portfolio, your portfolio, whatever the objectives are. I mean, you don't want to run out of money. That's why making sure that you have an advisor who is not asleep at the helm, who will take defensive action if warranted, who will rotate out of markets where we feel that there are trouble and, invest in other opportunities. But this is a long-term investment program, and one that I believe is simply unmatched. And I sincerely hope, folks, while this show is for everybody, our investment program is limited to those with a portfolio of at least $500,000. If you qualify, it's time to take action. It is time to make money. And it is time to call DeGreen Private Wealth, 480-771-7000. 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And again, folks, you can dial that number. 480-771-7000. Dial that number and hang up. That way, you at least have it. So come Monday, come during the week, when you say, you know what? I'm sitting here at work. I don't want to do this anymore. I can't stand my colleagues. I want to be home with the grandkids. I want to be by the pool. Well, we can do that. We can do that. But that way, you can look at your phone and you say, oh, there's the number, 480-771-7000. That way, at least you have the number. So you could dial it, hang up, or for those of you ready to get started, we're ready to get started too. 480-771-7000. That's 480-771-7000. And again, you can also go to our website, degreenprivatewealth.com. 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All of our most recent shows will be posted there. 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So I know many of you do listen to this show outside of the broadcast, and you can listen to this show anywhere, Spotify, YouTube, wherever podcasts are. We're probably there, and if we're not, let us know. But folks, I mean it. 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Because you got to have people you can trust. You have to have people that you know are going to do the right thing by you, that are always going to have your back. And folks, we have your back. We have our clients' backs, that's for sure. 480-771-7000. That's 480-771-7000. 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
0: All right. Welcome back. 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It's a lot of work. But I'll tell you, here at DeGreen Private Wealth, we are here to help. 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It's a good piece of advice. All right. We got a couple minutes here before hour number two of Freedom Through Finance starts. So I want to wrap it up with this. Many of you who are still working, who listen to this show, you have a 401k. Now, if you have a 401k, you can do what in your over 59 and a half, that's an important part, or if you've left your company and you went to a new one and you have, you know, a 401k, that you haven't rolled over yet, you can do what is called a tax-free in-service distribution. You can move your 401k at work if you're over 59 and a half. And the beauty of that is then you can roll it into an IRA. Now, if it's in an IRA, there's a few things here. Number one, you can put it into a DeGreen managed IRA. That is, we can manage those funds. The beauty of it, too, is that you're not going to be stuck with a small fund selection like you currently are at work. And in addition, you can have proactive fiduciary investment, investment advisor at the helm managing your 401k. The beauty of that, too, is you don't have to close your 401k if you're still working. So you get the best of both worlds. You can do that. You can roll that your existing funds into an IRA that DeGreen can manage, and then we can start working on your retirement planning. But the beauty, too, you have the best of both worlds, that customized retirement account, and you get to keep your 401k open and continue to max that sucker out or contribute however you're doing it. That opens up additional lanes for tax savings for you that you and I can discuss. That opens up the door for potentially doing Roth conversions. Again, there's an endless amount of possibilities. But if you are 59 and a half or if you've separated from service and you have a large accumulated 401k balance, which is, generally speaking, one of the more common, actually probably lately, the most common situation that we deal with. I want to encourage you, again, the 401k fees, they're out of control. There is not a lot of investment options in a 401k. You want the best of everything. You don't need to settle for anything less. It all starts, though, in order to make this happen, in order to get started, it all starts with a phone call, 480-771-7000. It's 480-771-7000. 480-771-7000. You can dial that number, folks, and hang up that way. Come Monday, come when you're maybe not as busy, or maybe you got a break at work, or maybe you're not working. 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We're also happy to help you now. And I would encourage you, folks, we do fill up quick, so I want you to take action, decisive action. 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
15: Bears legendary NFL Hall of Fame coach and player Mike Ditka has passed away at 86. The Cardinals reportedly finalizing a deal to trade wide receiver Marvin Harrison Jr. Houston Texans reportedly in the mix. The Warriors and Brandon Pozemski agree to a five-year, $110 million extension. Game 5 ALDS tonight, White Sox at the Guardians. It'll be Gavin Williams going up against Sean Burke. I'm Trey Bender.
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0: I'm Bill Hemmer, and these are the most impactful moments in American history. It was the summer of 1936, and athletes and spectators from around the world gathered in Berlin, Germany. Adolf Hitler intended for these Olympic Games to showcase a racial hierarchy with Aryan speed, strength, and endurance on full display. But along came Jesse Owens, a 22-year-old African-American man born in Oakville, Alabama. In 1936, Owens arrived in Berlin. No one in the crowd, especially Hitler, was prepared for what they were about to witness. Owens ran 100 meters, 200 meters. He jumped, he sprinted, securing not one but four gold medals at the Games. Hitler watched as a proud black man stood atop a podium, saluting the United States of America. For more, go to foxnewspodcast.com.
1: Deadly post-tropical Isaias storms inland. I'm Carmen Roberts, Fox News. And Isaias made landfall last night in Florida as a Category 2 storm with 110-mile-an-hour winds, claiming at least four lives, two in Florida and two in Alabama. Crews are assessing the damage and trying to make repairs as the storms move north. And it could bring up to 8 inches of rain or more to parts of the south. With more on conditions from Panama City Beach, here's Fox Weather's Katie Byrne.
2: Here on the ground in Panama City Beach, crews are continuing to assess the damage. Also, more crews out with big, heavy machinery trying to clear outfalls to keep any new rain we have continuing to drain. But the storm surge that we got here eclipsed 5.5 feet, the worst Panama City Beach has seen in more than 20 years. The strongest winds from the storm were to the west of us, closer to where Isaias made landfall. One gust ripping the roof off a business in Pensacola. Officials now saying the biggest focus for them is restoring this power. Almost a million people are without power across the south.
1: And those power outages have come down, now about 745,000. President Trump continues his red state blitz to drum up support for Republicans ahead of the midterms. He'll be in Tennessee today. Fox Business's Edward Lawrence has more from Clarksville.
3: Folks inside the White House believe that the president's best way to talk directly to the American people, it will fundamentally make a difference in Republicans and Democrats in key swing elections. Now, last night in Syracuse, the president very sure that the House and Senate will stay in Republican control.
4: These rallies have changed it so much and so great.
3: Now, we'll likely hear more about a deal that the President Trump worked out with Russia to add diesel fuel to the globe. 300,000 tons will be shipped immediately.
1: But that only covers about a day and a half of what U.S. diesel needs are. Americans use about 440,000 tons a day. 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
6: There's a crash blocking the HOV in right lane, 17 southbound at Cactus Road. Injury accident in Mesa blocking the intersection. Higley Road at US 60 Superstition Freeway. Couple of injury accidents, one at Dysart and Grand. The other 59th Avenue and Union Hills Drive. And we have an accident involving the police department, 19th Avenue north of Bell Road. If you have a traffic tip, go ahead and give me a call at 602-374-6300.
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8: 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I am broadcasting, as always, live from the intergalactic headquarters of DeGreen Private Wealth. Yes, at the beautiful Scottsdale Professional Center, right here in your own backyard, Scottsdale on Raintree and 87th. So right off the 101. It's super, super. And you know what? I will say, a lot of that construction does seem to be abating somewhat, which is nice, because I'll tell you, it's getting pretty old. Everything is under construction. There's a lot of building going on, but that's all right. That's all right. The price we pay for growth. So, speaking of growth, markets. Markets are doing very well. And as predicted, as I've been saying, I really do think, and it, so far it looks like I'm right, that October is going to be a very promising month. Now, look, folks, these are the types of months that you want to be positioned to capture, to take advantage of. They don't happen very often. When you see October, which, you know, historically can be a very volatile month, during midterms, it's months like these, it's October's during midterms, where you're going to see an outsized performance. There's a lot of very good, positive things that go on during markets. But, you know, through all of that, look, one of the things in investing is I hear people say, oh, I missed it, I missed the boat or something. There is always a boat. There is always a boat. You cannot miss it. The only way you can miss investing, the only way you can really miss out, is if you are not invested. Now, even when times are bad, even when things get choppy, when they get bumpy, when things look especially uncertain, that is the time where you want to be invested. And I understand, you know, there can be a very strong aversion to that. You think, well, I'll get out and then I'll get back in. Now, we haven't had to think that way in a while because markets have been very good. The problem is, and I'm just telling you this from experience, and again, this is just one of the things that I do daily, is work with clients when things do feel out of whack. When, if markets, because they've been so good, when markets do even just go through a pullback, I mean, not even a 10%, just a slight pullback, that can feel, especially if it's a, you know, month-long, drawn-out, just a slog. You can make mistakes. You can make mistakes. Now, one of I see it on occasion. Somebody will come in here and they will say, you know, look, I understand a lot of all of this stuff. I understand investing. I've been, you know, doing it myself for the longest time. But I've burned myself more times than I can count. And I burned myself, too, when it really counted, when I really didn't need to do that, when I didn't want to do that. And you'll see that on occasion. And it takes a lot of honesty. And I have incredible respect, because it is a hard thing to say, you know what, it's maybe not above your pay grade, but there is a temperament required for investing. There is a temperament required for successful investing. And that is one of the things, again, one of the many jobs, one of the many hats that I wear here. Now, that's working with you during periods, especially during periods where you want to hear from your advisor, where you want to know that they have your back. Now, one of the things I'm proud to say, and I think this is the case, I don't think it's a misread by any stretch, but when times, you know, get bumpy, we've had some, you know, periods of chop, as the kids would probably say. I don't know, I'm just making that up, but we've had some periods where things do get bumpy. And I don't hear sometimes from clients. And that's because, number one, we do, a very good job of communicating ahead of time. One of the things that we're doing this week, and that I think is very important, especially for those of you who do have an interest in your money, you're not just here's my money, I'm going to go do my thing. No, many people watch their portfolios. They inquire about them. They ask, hey, I saw this on the news. What do you think about it? So when one of the things that we do are the client conference calls. Now, these are awesome. These are one of the most important tools that I have because, again, I could speak to everybody at once. Now, you're also going to hear me on the radio show. But these are conference calls are incredibly important because it is a reminder of, hey, this is what we own. This is why we own it. This is what we're watching for this position, why we're watching this position, what we believe is going to happen, our market indicators that we're watching, letting clients know this is what's going on, this is why you're doing what you're doing, this is why you own what you own, and why it makes sense. That is one of the most overlooked things when it comes to being an investment advisor. And through experience, folks, it is very easy to sit, you know, for us to sit down and I say, how would you feel if markets declined? I mean, obviously nobody says, oh, I'd love it, but it would be, at what point do you cry uncle? And we'll explore, that pain point. Hey, at what point do you throw your hands up? Where is, what is your volatility tolerance? And again, it's not a decline tolerance. It's a volatility tolerance. Markets can be choppy. But over time, and again, we have over a century's worth of market data. And logically, you're just not going to bet against the world's most profitable, prosperous, and largest companies. I mean, these are the smartest minds. The S&P 500, the United States is headquartered to all of these major businesses. You are invested in very, very real businesses. It's easy to look at a stock and think, well, I just own the stock. No, you own the business. You own the business. So again, keeping those things in mind, keeping clients up to date on what it is we're watching, and of course you hear it on this show as well. But most importantly, our clients know that I am always, always just a phone call or an email away. I'm here. I gotta get away from the four kids. I have to. This is my quiet time, and I'm always, always, folks, genuinely, it is an awesome responsibility. To be able to do this, to be able to work with people, to help them accomplish their financial goals and objectives, to work with them, to sometimes unwind what can turn out or what sometimes becomes a giant mess. When people will come and say, I got 15 different accounts. I open this at this time. You know, consolidation, just simplifying things. There is a real benefit to keeping things simple and straightforward. Now, that does not mean, for example, our investment program, while very simple, it doesn't mean there's not a lot going on underneath the hood. But there is a common sense approach as well to investing pays incredible dividends long term. Again, a few of the things that we will do right off the bat when you and I meet, I'll take a look at your portfolio, what you're holding currently, and I'll be able to tell you, look, I've been doing this long enough where I can look at these portfolios, and if I don't recognize a fund, you know, we'll look it up together, and generally that's not a very pretty thing because those funds, you know, if I haven't heard of the mutual fund, they're probably charging an arm and a leg. That's why there are, you know, that's why a lot of, I don't see them very often because they're just not a very good thing. You need to put every single advantage you want, you owe it to yourself, to have every advantage that you can. But it is up to you. It is incumbent upon you. And we can help you with that. But it all starts, folks, with that phone call, 480-771-7000. It's 480-771-7000. And again, when you and I sit down, we'll discuss, hey, here's the cost of your portfolio. Yes, you're paying your advisor, .75%. Yeah, that seems like a good fee, except you're paying, 1.5% for your mutual funds. In addition, the tax liabilities, it's costing you $20,000 a year. That's not uncommon. That is not uncommon. So keeping fees low, your advisor will earn those fees, or they won't. We earn our fee. everything, folks, that we everything about this program is tailored. It is designed to be in the client's best interest because this is a long-term investing program. And if we're going to be here for a long time, you should have the best. Keeping those fees low inside of those mutual funds, again, even if it just saves you $5,000 a year, think about what that means over 10 years. That's 50 grand. And that's 50 grand just in savings. Remember, that money grows too. If it's not being taken away by the mutual fund, it's growing. So again, we keep our fees very low internally. Those internal costs that are hidden inside of your portfolio will eat your money alive. But in addition, we'll do things that we can, where we can save on taxes through tax loss harvesting. All of these things make a world of difference. The little things, when done right, create just phenomenal results. But you have to start, folks. You have to start today, and you want to start today. Keep it simple. Keep it straightforward. Kind of the Ramsey-esque approach. I really, you know, I like it. You got to keep things simple. And there really is, take advantage of everything you can. And that is what we are here to help you do. And I believe we've done a very, very strong job of doing. But it all starts with that phone call. Again, 480-771-7000. That's 480-771-7000. Let's you and I sit down together. Let's come up with a plan of action. Let's get you out of those expensive mutual funds and put you into something more productive. Put those funds productively to work. Get them prudently placed. The reason being, you only get one shot at this. You only get one shot to do it right. Don't settle for anything other than the best. 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
14: From the Whitfield Nursery's Weather Center,
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15: Cass is calling for cloudy skies and cooler at 91 degrees, a 50% chance of showers and storms in the afternoon and evening, with a low of around 75 degrees. Sunday, closing out the weekend, cloudy and also cooler at 86 with an 80% chance of rain. For the Fox 10 Weather Experts, I'm Ash Loessa.
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8: All right, we're back. We're back. Welcome, everybody. Welcome. I am investment advisor Sam DeGreen. And look, 2026 midterms. That's everybody. Everybody's asking me about it. Everybody. Now, look, Republicans control both houses, right? They got the House and the Senate. Yes, the majorities are relatively narrow. Yes, if you believe the polls, it might not be a good showing. But again, the polls are they are hard. But at the same time, there is a lot of frustration economically. Now, look, historically, unified Republican control has been the most favorable environment for stocks, hands down. So whether or not the market even reflects that is a different story. But when it comes down to a favorable just business environment where things either happen or don't happen, those can both be good things. It's very likely here that Republicans maintain control of at least one of the House or the Senate. Now, they got the White House. That's the good news. There are four possible outcomes this November. Republicans maintain control of both chambers. Democrats flip the Senate. Democrats flip the House. Or Democrats take control of both. In which case, we're all doomed. While political commentators and market prognosticators will spend countless hours explaining to you why each scenario represents either salvation or catastrophe, neither are necessarily the case. In fact, I would say there's opportunity regardless. The evidence here, though, is pretty evident. So look. You go to the Dow's average performance for midterm elections through year end has varied relatively little, actually, across the four scenarios. Now, the Dow's construction, I will say this, the Dow's construction today is not exactly in line with the way it's historically been. It does seem, especially now, to be moving not necessarily in tandem the way you would expect it to with the S&P 500 or the NASDAQ. It almost seems like the Dow is doing its own thing. There's a, you know, correlation that used to exist, but it doesn't seem to be holding as much. And that, again, comes to the construction. It's neither here nor there. But the Dow, when neither chamber changes parties, the Dow has historically gained an average of 2.83% through year end. When the Senate flips, the average gain on the Dow is approximately down 0.03%. So it's flat. When the House flips, the average is 3.76, down 3.76. Excuse me. So although that figure is heavily influenced here, though, by the extraordinary economic circumstances surrounding, again, the Great Depression, which is included in all of this data. That is one of the things when people say, oh, well, hey, the Republicans actually are not as good for business. Look at the markets when they're in charge. No, no, no. You take out the once in a generation market, bear markets, which happened, 2008 being one of them, and the numbers are not even close. The numbers are not even close. The Republicans are by far the most favorable. But the most compelling part here, though, of all of the research that's been done is not what happens after Election Day. It's what tends to follow, what happens in the year after the election. This is often lost in all of the commentary. So the third year of the four-year presidential election cycle, commonly referred to as the pre-election year, has been the strongest year for stocks. Since 1919, the Dow has experienced just one losing pre-election year. The average annual gain, 13.3%. Now, think about that for a moment. Through wars, through recessions, through inflation, political scandals, countless changes in Washington, everything that has happened since 1913, quite a bit, the market has demonstrated a remarkable, consistent tendency to perform well during the year preceding a presidential election. The historical midterm data, though, reinforces this pattern. When neither chamber changes hands, the Dow has averaged a gain of 16.82% in the following year. So, again, folks, you have to position yourself ahead of time. You don't want to, you want to be positioned to take advantage of this right away. Come January 1st, you want to be ready to make all of this money. You do. And I know it sounds kind of cheesy, but there's no other way to put it. I suppose there probably is, but I can't think of it right now. You have to take the time to position yourself for the upside or you miss it. You don't want to miss these types of years in markets because they can mean the difference, especially early on in retirement. If you have a 16.82% gain, let's say you just get a 13% gain.

ramifications for not just the foreseeable future, the many, many years, even decades ahead. Every year counts. Every bit of performance counts. But again, if you're not allocated prudently, if you're not allocated in a tax-efficient manner, money will be siphoned off by the government. You will, the Somalis will love you. But you, I mean, great. But you're going to be out of money because you're paying more in taxes than you need to. You are funding the Learing Centers. You don't want to do that. And I'm sort of kidding about that. We've seen how much waste and just, I mean, Vance is out, it seems like every day now, telling us there's a new task force to battle this fraud, that fraud. Where was this, you know, in the beginning? Well, I guess it with Musk, but where did those savings go? Anyway, we could get a whole show on that. The point is, you get an option here. You have a choice. Pay more money to the government. Pay more money to the government. Pay more in expensive fund fees. Now, again, there are many ETFs, now, which exist, which in my opinion are no better than mutual funds. So it's not good enough anymore. A few years ago, it was, you know, if you were owning ETFs, you were probably safe. That is not the case anymore. There is more garbage ETFs out there because there's more money going to ETFs because they are tax efficient, because they are just a simply a better investment vehicle. There's an, it's an entirely different new, legal structure. An ETF is an entirely different legal structure. Again, it's just more beneficial. That's why they're taking off. That's we were very, very early adopters of ETF portfolios. We helped pioneer the use of them. So again, your decision. Pay more in taxes. Pay more in fees. Get less. Work harder for less. You don't. No. I can answer the question for you. No, don't do it. Don't do it. You have to make the change, though, because it starts with, I'll call Monday. Well, I call, you don't call Monday. Next thing you know, we're talking about 2028, not 2027, 2028. You say, well, I will definitely call before 2028. Well, now it's 2029. You cannot afford, folks, to put it off. You cannot afford to put it off. And you will be tremendously rewarded for not putting it off. Everything that you can do today will benefit you, as especially on a longer time horizon. Even at a short time horizon, immediate savings are always a good thing. And this is before DeGreen has even had the chance to make any money for you in the market. Just the savings alone. So there are so many benefits. There are so much out there right now. Keep it simple. Keep it straightforward. A fiduciary relationship with a local advisor who has your back, who's invested alongside you, and who is here for the long run. So that should, God forbid, something happen to you, something happen to your spouse, that you are taken care of. It is time that you know you have somebody, too, when that time comes. And that, unfortunately, is a part of what we do, and we're here to help. And it is a privilege to be able to do so. And I sincerely hope, folks, that you will give us a call at 480-771-7000. That's 480-771-7000. I hope you put us to work. I look forward to the opportunity to work with you, to work with your family. While this show is for everybody, it always will be. Our investment program is limited to those with a portfolio of at least $500,000. If you qualify, and folks, another thing too, I don't want to jump the gun or scare anybody away here. There will come a point, and it happens sooner than I think than I anticipate, probably, where we're going to have to raise that minimum. So if you've been sitting on the sidelines, if you call now, you get in, or you call now and you say, hey, I want to,

0: join a green private well. 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We'll grandfather you in if we do raise that minimum. 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So don't wait. 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And we can help you with it. 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So don't let it stress you out, because we do it every day. We've got it down. We've got it down to a science, and we are here to help, though. We're always here. Always a phone call or an email away. 480-771-7000. 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Let's get you in. Let's get started. And let's make some money. 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
2: I-17 southbound at Pinnacle Peak Road got a crash off right. I-17 southbound at Cactus Road, we got accident blocking the HOV lane. Injury accident, Lone Mountain Parkway, Bastancia. And we do have an injury accident involving extrication, 19th Avenue and Phelps Road to watch out for. If you have a traffic tip, go ahead and give us a call at 602-374-6300.
1: 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And the ACLS Monday on TBS and HBO Max. 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
4: Forecast is calling for cloudy skies and cooler at 91 degrees. A 50% chance of showers and storms in the afternoon and evening with a low of around 75 degrees. Sunday, closing out the weekend, cloudy and also cooler at 86 with an 80% chance of rain. For the Fox 10 Weather Experts, I'm Ash Loessa.
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0: 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And that was not an accident. That is not an accident. But one of the things that I'm very big on is keeping things, I don't want to say small, because obviously I'd like to grow the business. But that's the thing. I always want our clients to know that they can reach me directly, always, whenever they need me. I understand, again, the awesome responsibility and just how much, you put into accumulating this wealth. It was no small feat, and it's the cumulative sum of your life's work. It represents all of the good, sometimes bad decisions. That's what a portfolio is. So I understand, too, and especially because you want a portfolio, folks, where you have a long-term performance and volatility track record. One of the things that I'm most proud of is that long-term performance and volatility track record. Now, I'm always happy to discuss performance with you. When you call, though, and you say, hey, what was the performance of this? I'm going to stop you because it's again, that all depends, folks. Number one, you want to look at it from managing risk above all. We'll find a portfolio or a combination thereof for you. We'll build you one out where, we're looking to accomplish your investment goals and your lifestyle objectives, making sure that you don't run out of money, making sure that you never have to go without, making sure that, you have that monthly inflow, that distribution that occurs, being able to accomplish all of that. The question is, of course, it's obviously performance. That's going to be an important part, but managing risk. Because it is not just what you make when markets go up. It is about what you keep and how quickly you recover when markets go down. That is the most important thing in investing. A diversified portfolio and a carefully crafted portfolio where we are, again, rotating out of markets and sectors that we believe are either not promising or not doing what they're supposed to be doing, and skating to where the puck is going, making sure that we're positioning our clients for what is ahead. And again, that means if we see things on the horizon, then yeah, we're going to rotate and get out of the way. There's just no reason to, you don't want to sit there and just take a beating. That's never any fun. But the point is, when you do these things, when you focus on risk, when you focus on making sure that your portfolio is not only diversified, all the good things, low cost, everything, you want to make sure that it recuperates quickly. And that is the power of an ETF portfolio. That is ultimately, I think, one of the most invaluable things that our program offers. Now, here are the numbers. In 2008, everybody remembers that. Wasn't a fun year, especially for markets. Dropped 50%, just shy, 49-something. Doesn't matter, though. If you're retired and you hit, a major snag, like a snag is an understatement. It is, again, not about what you make when markets go up. It's about what you keep, too, when markets go down. So, from peak to trough, that is from top to bottom in 2008, when you saw the S&P 500 lose nearly half of its value, it took the S&P 500 5.25 years to get back to break even. So as a retiree, if you are waiting 5.25 years to get back to break even, that could be 25% of your entire retirement you are spent waiting to get back. It took DeGreen's most aggressive portfolio. This is the most aggressive. The most aggressive, less than 2 calendar years to get back to break even. Many of our portfolios recovered far sooner than that. But again, that is the power of a diversified portfolio across all 4 of the major asset classes. One of the things I tell clients is having a diversified portfolio means always having to say you're sorry. It does. There's always going to be a position where people go, why do I own this? Because it is part of a overall strategy, and it is one that we have seen work time and time again. That is what you are investing for. You are not investing to impress your friends. You will never impress them no matter what. You are investing to satisfy and to meet and to thrive, to have your lifestyle sustained so that you don't have to take any pay cuts in retirement. You certainly don't want that. In fact, you want to be able to give yourself a pay raise in retirement. Again, if we have another inflationary administration from some idiot Democrat, whether it be, gosh, can you imagine Kamala Harris? Whatever that is. Whoever it is, again, you need to be able to give yourself a pay raise. So it's not enough. And especially for those of you with a large portfolio, it's very easy to look at it and go, well, I'm not going to run out of money. Well, that's, again, you want to have your portfolio working for you. You don't have to be swinging for grand slams. You need to be hitting singles, consistent singles, making sure that the level of risk, the level that everything is appropriate when you look at it as a whole. That is going to serve you better than any investment or any anything else. It is keeping an eye on risk. Last thing, with mutual funds, many people are surprised when I tell them that you actually don't know what your mutual fund holds today. You don't. You can look online and say, oh, well, look, here's what the fund holdings are right now. No, that was what they reported 90 days ago. Every 90 days, mutual funds are required by law to report their holdings. Okay? Well, many times they do. But many mutual funds are in competition with each other. So what do they often do? Well, they'll sell everything the next day. They will sell a whole bunch of things. They'll flip the whole thing upside down. It's not uncommon. So my question then, with many people who come in, or my question to their advisor would be, how are you managing risk if you cannot actually know what it is your client owns? It's almost ridiculous when you think about it. It is ridiculous to think about it. But these are the types of things which can get you into a lot of trouble in retirement. Sure, they're not as, you know, sure, discussing ETFs, discussing expense ratios and taxes, that's not as sexy as the high-flying investments. Oh, here's our equity portfolio with 50 different stocks in it that, you know, somebody in New York picked out for us. Sure, it's not as sexy as that. But a good investment strategy will serve you better, will serve you longer term, and frankly, in my opinion, often will perform better when you keep the main thing the main thing. When you control the variables that you can, and you keep an eye on risk, in addition to having, most importantly, a handsome, dedicated investment advisor who has your back, who is invested alongside you, and who's going to take the time to do it right. Folks, this is a serious one-on-one diagnostic interview when you and I meet. I'm not here to pitch you and show you charts and graphs. Our program is very, very straightforward. It is not complicated. It doesn't mean there's not a lot of complexities to what we do. But our meeting together is focused solely on you, on your situation, on why you think the way that you do, on the situations that shape your investment, the way you've been investing, on inheritances, on beneficiaries, on RMDs, there's the list goes on. And if you can walk out of here with a portfolio that saves you $5,000 a year, and then you can walk out of here again. Not again, we can do this in one meeting. You walk out of here $5,000 richer just from the savings when it comes to internal expenses. We can save you a couple $1,000s a year from taxes, especially when markets get choppy, when we can do tax loss harvesting and really do an excellent job. That is one of the most overlooked things. Many advisors do it. Many don't. They charge extra for it. We do not. So you could save in taxes. You save in tax distributions as well. So if we start planning your taxable distributions, how you do your RMDs, whether we need to do the conversions now because you're in a low income year, all of these things. I would not say it is just back of the envelope math here, folks, that you save $10,000 a year. And this is before we have saved, or before we've even invested, before our portfolios have even had a chance to begin. So the benefits of a diversified portfolio, of a program like Degreen Private Wealth, cannot be overstated. 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It is a crazy world out there. You want somebody who has your back, and we here at Degreen Private Wealth have your back. Our number, 480-771-7000. 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And on that beautiful website is our contact form. And all of our most recent shows are posted there. And they're posted on iTunes, Spotify, I believe YouTube, everywhere that you can find podcasts. We are there. You can type in most handsome man in the world. My name generally pops up. There's, you know, my little brother, sometimes steals the thunder. You know, it's just the genetics. I don't know. Anyway, 480-771-7000. I mean it, folks. It is a lot of fun to be able to do this each and every week. And I sincerely hope that you will reach out to us and that we have the opportunity to work for you, to work for your family, and on your behalf for not just the coming months, but for the many, many years ahead. It all starts, though, with a phone call. 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
2: There's an injury accident in Glendale, Arrowhead Town Center, west of 77th Avenue. Vehicle fire in Tempe, Loop 101 Price Freeway, northbound near the 60 Superstition Freeway. We have a crash block in the HOV lane, 17 southbound at Cactus Road. Accident involving extrication, 19th Avenue and Phelps Road to watch out for. If you have a traffic tip, go ahead and give us a call at 602-374-6300.
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0: All right. 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It all depends. Now, again, I tell you this too, because if you've separated from service, maybe you're not 59 and a half, but let's say you've had enough at work and you recently just you just left, you quit. 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You can roll it into an IRA as well. 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So you still get that free employer money. And I'm telling you, if you're not maxing out your 401k, or if you're not at least doing enough to get your employer match, please, please do it. It's free money. It really is. There's not a lot of free money out there. This is free money. Now, second example, look, many people that come to us, they're about to retire or they've just retired, but they're just not confident that their overall investments or their financial plan adequately addresses their immediate or intermediate and longer term investment objectives. So in short, folks, if you are retired but you're not confident that you're getting that professional objective fiduciary advice where your advisor has quite literally your best interest in mind, not trying to sell you another commissioned product that locks your money up, but a true objective fiduciary advice, I think you deserve it. I do. Now, third example, you've sold or you're about to sell a business. Perhaps you're about to sell a substantial investment asset, perhaps real estate, or you're about to receive a substantial inheritance. Again, one thing that people always forget, or that it's easy to forget, is if you receive a large inheritance, that can be a very daunting thing. That's not uncommon to feel that way. Yes, of course it's a blessing, but it is also, oh my gosh, there's all this money here. I know I need to put it productively to work. I need somebody who can help me prudently put those funds to work for my, or I'm speaking on your behalf, but for my family, for and so on. You need that money to reflect those goals. And in short, you need someone who, with you, will be a good steward of the wealth that you have worked so hard to earn, or the wealth that you have been blessed to inherit, whatever it is, or a combination thereof. Fourth example, and this is one we do see, you've lost or you're losing somebody, a spouse, somebody you need. You lost. Yeah, I mean it happens, whether it be to Alzheimer's, whether it be to a a heart attack. It's always devastating. But you need then at that point somebody who you can genuinely trust to always do the right thing by you and your family during a difficult time, and position you for the years to come. Because oftentimes you get that what's it called, widow's fog. I heard the phrase, and I've heard it a lot, but I never heard the term widow's fog. Well, yeah, if you get that, you need somebody who's thinking clearly, who's watching out for you, and who has your back. So there are obviously other circumstances where we here at DeGreen Private Wealth can and should be of help to you and your family. Folks, this show is for everybody. It always will be. But our investment program is limited to those with a portfolio of investable assets of at least $500,000. If you qualify, please do not hesitate to reach out. I stay after for about 20 or 30 minutes here to answer phones and to return calls, too, that we got during the show. 480-771-7000. Let's you and I talk. Let's see if what we do is right for you. And again, if you're not a good fit for the program, you'll hear it from me first. But again, I'm here for the long term. And in order to be here, to have a career, I got young children, and I love doing this. I sincerely do. I love doing this. I love the planning aspect, and I love working with listeners of this show. It is a blessing, and it truly is. It is a heck of a lot of fun. So many of you are just absolutely amazing people, and I sincerely hope from the bottom of my heart that you afford us the opportunity to work on your behalf. You will not regret it. In fact, I think it will be one of the most profitable and good decisions financially that you can make. But we are here to help. Let's you and I have a conversation. 480-771-7000. 480-771-7000. Folks, I'll talk to you next week. I am investment advisor Sam DeGreen on News Talk 550, KFYI.

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6: On what was once Hurricane Isaias. The first Atlantic hurricane of the year made landfall as a Category 2 storm along the Florida Panhandle. It's now a post-tropical cyclone, but it is still battering the southeast. Fox Weather's Brandi Campbell in Pensacola Beach, Florida, with more on the damage.
7: Overnight in Pensacola Beach, we had a 102-mile-per-hour wind gust recorded here in Pensacola, and so now we're seeing some of the aftermath, the damage of those strong winds. So there are a lot of trees that are down. We still have a massive issue with power outages, not just here, but generally across the southeast. Over 750,000 customers still out of power. Pensacola stated that they did have to respond to a house that was on fire. Of course, there were some accidents they had to respond to. And then there's a lot of structural damage.
6: State leaders across the Gulf are also warning consumers to look out for price gouging in the wake of the storm. Hurricane Simon has rapidly strengthened into a powerful Category 4 storm with maximum winds of 150 miles per hour. It's barreling toward Mexico's southwestern coast, where it's expected to make landfall early tomorrow. Forecasters are warning Simon will bring life-threatening flooding, devastating mudslides, and up to 30 inches of rain. Evacuations are underway, and business in the popular resort city of Puerto Vallarta, boarding up windows in preparation. A 10-year veteran of the Philadelphia Police Department is dead, and another one is hospitalized after an overnight shooting in West Philadelphia. 41-year-old officer Shane Sieber responding to a call when he and his partner were shot multiple times. The partner is in critical but stable conditions, and a suspect is in custody. 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

0: Listen as Clay Travis and Buck Sexton recap another week of exposing hypocrisy and fight to protect our freedom. This is Clay Travis and Buck Sexton. Sound off.
1: Second hour of Clay and Buck kicks off now. Trump on the campaign trail, everybody. He's not on the ballot, but he's kind of on the ballot, if you know what I mean. He is the leader of the Republican Party still, and nobody brings a crowd, gets the attention, has the oomph that our commander-in-chief does. He's got a 32-day campaign blitz going on here, Clay. Trump is in the zone, en fuego. He is going for it. November 3rd midterms, as we know, coming up just weeks away. He's got a lot of states that he carried big time. He's going to make sure he's trying to pull those numbers up nice and comfortably for those contenders. And you've got in Nebraska last night. He was in Grand Island, Nebraska. Ever been to Grand Island, Nebraska, Clay?
2: I have not been to Grand Island, Nebraska. I have been to Omaha, Nebraska, which is fantastic.
1: Yeah.
2: I haven't spent a lot of time in Nebraska.
1: I've never been to Nebraska. I got to admit this. Never been to Nebraska.
2: That does not surprise me.
1: Wow. I feel judged, right? If you guys all feel that little sting? You know, it's like the 2x4 just sort of caught me on the side. Yeah, I haven't been.
2: To be fair, you've been to more states since we started. You've not been to a lot of states that I think, like you had never been to Alabama. I think most people have been to Alabama at some point.
1: From New York? No, they haven't. Let's be honest with you.
2: From New York City? No, they haven't. But for New Yorkers, like you guys, because New York is such the center of the universe, like you don't think you have to go anywhere else. Like you're like, this is New York. Like I'm already at, why would I go anywhere else? And by the way, there's a little bit of that in LA too. And I've spent a lot of time in New York and LA, but I have lived in so-called flyover country for my entire life. So I've been to most of the flyover states, at some point in time.
1: So I would like to go to Nebraska at some point. We are on a wonderful KFAB. We're on a fantastic station.
2: One of the biggest stations in the country, which is, which is fantastic.
1: I love it.
2: I have said before, humbly, as somewhat of a marketing expert, I think they should make it KFAB because it's fabulous. I mean, it seems like a no-brainer to me, but it's KFAB. I would lean into the fact that fab is kind of a positive thing, if I were marketing that station. But they're awesome. Well,
1: there you go. Some unsolicited.
2: I got marketing advice for everybody. Advice. I can sell anything.
1: That is true. Your salesmanship skills are really second to none, I have to say. You and Trump, actually, two guys who are great at selling, which brings me back. You see what I did there?
2: Mm-hmm.
1: To selling his record for the GOP and making sure that people realize how things are really going and how excellent the Trump record on the economy specifically may be. For example, here he is talking. Let's get into this. He's talking, Clay, about prices, which, as we have been discussing here, is a very big deal in this election. This is cut one, right? Aptly put, cut one. Play it.
3: The choice in this election is very simple. You can vote for the radical left Democrat communist to loot your wealth, raise your taxes by $5 trillion, annihilate your borders, crush Nebraska farmers and ranches, mutilate your children, and give 25 million illegal aliens amnesty and the right to vote. That's what they want to do. They're letting them in so they can get amnesty and the right to vote. That's the only reason they're letting them in. Or you can defeat the Democrat communists and vote for more money in your pockets, bigger paychecks for your families, lower taxes, less crime, a roaring Nebraska farm industry, and no amnesty for illegal aliens. You must vote Republican.
1: Clay, he is on message here with it's the economy and the border and those two things. Those are the twin pillars, once again, of, I think, the election outcome, come what may.
2: Yeah, look, again, people are fired up about cost of goods, which I get, you get, but they're getting better. And I think one of the challenges that you have is if you say things are getting better, and people don't feel like it's getting better, then you sound like you're out of touch. If you say, you know what, you're right, everything is awful, then people say, wait a minute, you're in charge. If everything's awful, it's your fault.
1: Yes.
2: And so you're kind of in a tough position from a rhetorical perspective. Now, to me, that's why you have to pivot to, I asked that question of the guy who called in. How do you think the country would be today if Kamala Harris were in office? I think that's a question that if you're not happy about everything that Trump has done, which I certainly understand, where do you think we would be? But can you imagine the last 2 years of this show if we had to come on and Kamala Harris were in office?
4: But doesn't it feel, if we're just going to be fair to this right now, fair to this discussion, doesn't it feel like it would be, you'd be much worse off with Kamala? It feels like we're playing defense. It doesn't feel like we're throwing a 30-yarder into the end zone. It feels like we're trying to stop a goal line stand, or, you know, create a goal line stand.
2: Well, which is the challenge. It's much easier to go on offense when you're not in office.
4: Yeah.
2: This is,
4: well, this
2: just
4: is people ask me. They say, what are we going to do if you know, in the post-Trump era? I'm like, are you kidding me? If you have a Democrat who wins, now maybe that doesn't happen. Maybe it's J.D. Vance or Rubio or whoever. But you have a Democrat who wins, oh man, it's fun to be in the commentary space when you're in the opposition. Bad for the country, but easy from the commentary side of things.
2: You and I talked about this, not as much on air, but off air. Trump won, thank the Lord, in November. But you and I, the day after Kamala Harris gets elected, would have been a tough show to do.
4: It would have been
2: right,
4: tough
2: if
4: show.
2: We had come in, but arguably,
4: I think Rush's
2: show
4: best years on radio. Sorry, but just, I think Rush's best years on radio for me as a listener, the Obama years, in a lot of ways, the absolute peak, because you needed him, man. You needed him.
2: Well,
4: to make sense of that
2: say.
4: Madness.
2: Arguably, our job matters more when Republicans are not in positions of power, because then, I mean, those Biden years were hard.
4: Yeah.
2: I mean, that was a tough 4 years, and you need a reliable opposition. But to me, the best argument, if President Trump were asking me, hey, we're going around, we're doing the rallies, I would say they started the fire. We're putting it out. Things are getting better. Do you think that their policies will make your life better? Now, here's the challenge. A lot of times when you are angry, and strip it away from politics. This is me being a psychologist, right? Psychology.
4: Oh, boy. He's a lawyer. Yeah. He's a psychologist. He's
2: got
4: a coach.
2: Everything.
4: He's an entrepreneur.
2: When you make decisions based on anger, much of the time, the decision you make often makes things worse. And think about in your own life, how many times have, and a lot of men out there are going to know this, how many times have you been angry enough in your life that you have kicked a wall or you have punched a wall? Have you ever done this? Have you ever punched a wall in your entire life? You never have done. I think.
4: Do I look like a guy who punches walls, Clay? Come on.
2: I think huge. I would bet. This is actually a fun question. I think at some point in their life, the majority of men that are listening to us right now have punched a wall. I think
4: I have
2: like
4: kicked something
2: anger.
4: Over and hurt my foot. I will say that I have done.
2: Or kicked something in anger. My point is you're angry. And then what ends up happening, you kick the wall and then you're limping around. You may break your toe. You punch a wall. This actually happens with athletes. They get so angry. Like, you know, your team is in a rough spot when you're one of your star athletes is so mad about how he's playing that he punches a wall and he breaks a bone in his hand or something. And then he's on the disabled list or the injured list, as they now call it. Anger is not a motivation most of the time that leads you to a rational thought that leads you to a better place. It's fine to be angry, but you have to move through the anger and then rationally step back and think. And I love the caller we had in the first hour. They never have a solution. If you're unhappy about the cost of goods right now, there is no solution that Democrats have that are going to make your life better. In fact, it's actually going to make cost of goods worse. Just look what they did with Joe Biden. Remember, Buck, he wanted to spend trillions of dollars more, and the only reason he didn't was because Joe Manchin and Kyrsten Sinema said we can't get there. So I think he wanted to spend like 10 trillion and they spent 5, right?
4: Yeah.
2: Which was way too much, but they would have put us even worse in an inflation hole if their economic policies had been followed through. And nobody talks about it anymore, Buck, but remember, right, they were all saying modern monetary theory, debt doesn't matter. All of it's broken. Every economic argument they have is wrong.
4: And yet, Clay, I could sit here and we could have an array of esteemed experts sit down and walk through with everybody why minimum wage laws are actually not good policy. And minimum wage laws will kick the ass of anyone saying get rid of minimum wage laws. This is just, it's emotion. I mean, so you're making a rational argument. There's the emotional side of it. I think Trump recognizes at some level that that is what he is up against. Here he is, by the way, talking about an executive order to cut diesel, because diesel costs are the thing that are really high right now, really high. And that has to go right. All of our truckers listening, toot, toot. Well, that sounds like you're on a boat, but you know what I meant. I meant that wasn't really the right kind of.
2: No, it's kind of an effeminate, sound for our truckers out there.
4: Truckers, I'm sorry. We got a honk, honk. There we go.
2: That's better. That's better. That's better.
4: It's not a toot, toot. You guys don't like the SS Minnow. Anyway, sorry, truckers. But you guys know diesel, this is how goods and services get anywhere. Around the country, goods certainly get around the country, and the price of that is high. So Trump is saying, look, we're going to deal with that right now, right here. Play four.
3: Today I'm announcing another unprecedented step to bring down costs. For many years, farm vehicles, construction equipment, and other off-road vehicles have used what is known as red dye diesel. Do you know what that is? I don't know what the hell it is, but whatever it is, it's supposed to be very good. Red dye diesel, everybody, which is exactly the same as normal diesel, but is sold tax-free for off-road vehicles and big trucks. So tonight I'm going to sign a historic executive order to officially waive the off-road requirement and allow anyone to purchase tax-free red dye diesel for any reason.
4: Now I'll be honest with you, Clay. I never even heard of red dye diesel before, and it sounds like Trump hadn't either, but he's doing something.
2: Yeah, and look, this is one where we circle back around to what's going on with Ukraine and Russia. While you were talking, we were listening to that clip. I'm scrolling through looking at the latest. There evidently is a massive tanker on fire in Sochi right now that is evidently having been attacked, we presume, by Ukraine. This war now between Ukraine and Russia has largely turned into an infrastructure war via drones, where they are now attacking the refining and oil and gas capacity of each country in both directions. And that is having a substantial impact on the overall global economic situation. We talk a lot about what's going on with the Strait of Hormuz, but I think the Russia and the attacks going on with Ukraine, that now is becoming a huge driver for what the diesel costs are right now based on refinery impact. So this war, you can argue, which I think a lot of people have kind of gotten used to. I mean, look, hundreds of thousands of people have died in Ukraine and in Russia. It's an awful, awful war. But I think a lot of Americans have kind of gotten inured to it. Like, even the left wingers, I don't even see people who have Ukraine flags in their bios anymore.
4: Yeah, they got tired of it. As the war got worse and more casualties mounted, they're like, "Eh, something else to look at now."
2: They've got. I don't know what the flag they have in their bio is now.
4: It's Gaza. It's Gaza.
2: Oh yeah, you're
4: all
2: right.
4: All the Ukraine people are now Gaza people. They're now Gaza experts.
2: That's a great point. They moved on from Ukraine to now. By the way, it was always kind of strange that they would be sympathetic with Ukraine because it's a lot of white people. So they had to find brown people who are victims, and so they've decided that Gaza is their choice. But I do think the economic impact here, Buck, is becoming quite significant for Americans now, maybe in a way that we had not noticed before, as they are now targeting these refineries and having more of a significant impact on the oil and gas. And certainly what's going on in the Strait of Hormuz impacts this as well.
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Welcome back in, Clay and Buck. A little bit of news from France, with also my bias about to be inflicted into this story. Producer, there are riots going on in France associated with local schools. Producer Ali says that there are 700 plus police officers injured in the France riots. Is it fair or foul of me that as soon as I saw this, I thought, yeah, but they're French police officers. I don't buy that they're actually that hurt. I just think that they're total wusses. And so is that or is that not, Buck, in your opinion, fair or foul?

0: étrangère guys, foreign legion guys who kick our asses on site after this conversation, Clay, but because that's legit.
1: Blue. Sacre bleu. I speak a little French. Je m'appelle, remember my name? Remember my French name? Everybody had to have a name in class back in the day. No. It was, Gerard Bonaparte. Everybody had to pick a French first and last name.
0: Wasn't that Mitt Romney's burner account for a while? Gerard Bonaparte, something like that?
1: Gerard Bonaparte was my French class name back in the day. My sister, by the way, got a French PhD. She's a fluent French speaker, Italian speaker. Like, I did not get those genes. So I have awful accents, as everyone can tell who listens on here. I can't do accents. I can't do pronunciations, any of that stuff. But Gerard Bonaparte was a great French student back in the day, Nashville Public School.
0: Apparently a fantastic thespian and military commander. Really combining.
1: That was a combo.
0: Yeah.
1: I went with Gerard because of Gerard Depardieu before everybody accused him of being an awful human. Depardieu. And then Napoleon Bonaparte, you know, it's a good combo.
0: He just called him Depardieu. Oof. Oof.
1: Depardieu, whatever. I don't do accents. Everybody needs to have the last name Smith, in my opinion. I would be way better at it. I can pronounce that correctly every time.
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5: President Trump is urging Ukrainian President Volodymyr Zelensky not to attack Russian refineries. Trump accused Zelensky of causing a global fuel problem by targeting the facilities with drone strikes. The president made the comment today before departing for a GOP rally in Tennessee.
6: We told him, do whatever you want, but don't hit the diesel fuel because there's a big problem, big shortage. And what does he do? He goes and hits the diesel fuel.
5: He told reporters outside the White House that the Ukrainian people need to elect a new leader. On Friday, Trump said Russia will immediately supply over 300,000 tons of diesel fuel to the American and global marketplace after he concluded what he called a highly successful discussion with Russian President Vladimir Putin. Flood watches and high wind advisories are in effect for much of the southeastern U.S. as post-tropical cyclone Isaias moves inland. More than 400,000 people are still without power in Florida, where the storm came ashore as a Category 2 hurricane. I'm Lisa Carton.
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1: I think the reason I look so good, they're all saying goat. You know, there are a lot of goat hats. I love that goat. I said, what about Washington and Lincoln? They say, you're better, sir. I mean, you're better. They're believers, front row Joes. We got all the fun. They think I'm better. Right? Like, you're better than them, sir. You're better. Goat. Greatest of all time. You know what goat means? Greatest of. So I don't know if it's true, but I'll tell you, we got to be, because there has been no president that's done more in the first 2 years than President Trump.
2: Clay, he's out there, like we said, hitting the campaign trail hard. And there he is, referring to those who have referred to him as the GOAT, the greatest of all time, G-O-A-T. And Trump doesn't shy away from description, says the best 2 years of any president. He does give a little bit of, you know, gives some credit to Lincoln and George Washington. So he's got that going for him. But Trump is very much leaning into how things are going. Something else, Clay, that I got a couple of other things that are on the radar before we dive into all things WNBA and Sophie Cunningham in the third hour, because that has now turned into a considerable story once again. There's a lot of attention being paid to this. But the Pentagon announced a specific presidential approval to carry out an existing military death sentence by firing squad. Secretary of War Hegseth recommended and Trump approved death by U.S. Army firing squad for Nidal Malik Hassan. He was the former Army major convicted in the 2009 Fort Hood attack. Pentagon spokesman Sean Parnell posted a decision on X. Hegseth replied with one word: justice. Secretary of the Army sets the time and place, and acting Army Secretary Adam Tell takes that role. Just you remember, he killed 13 people, 12 soldiers, one civilian. This is Hassan. 12 soldiers, one civilian employee, wounded 32 others, all while shouting Allahu Akbar. Clay, under the UCMJ, I didn't know this, a court-martial death sentence cannot be carried out unless the president approves it. And that is what has happened. Let me just say, yes on this, the right decision. And also, why aren't we doing this with KSM, Khalid Sheikh Mohammed? These guys who are sitting at Gitmo forever, firing squad. What is going on here?
3: I mean, it's crazy. They still have not been convicted. They still have not gone on trial. I think a lot of people have forgotten this. The 9/11 attackers, they are sitting still down in Cuba at Gitmo. They have had nearly 20 plus years now of legal wranglings back and forth. They still have never been tried for the murder of all of those individuals on 9/11. And if you remember, this gets into a little bit of the procedural mess. There have been disputes about whether the statements that they made under interrogation were or were not admissible, torture in some ways, as characterized by the courts. They then had, Buck, if you remember, they had agreed to plea, but that was going to take the death penalty off the table, if I remember correctly. And many of the 9/11 survivors said, well, we don't want the guilty plea if it just keeps them in prison for the rest of their lives. So there still has not been a resolution for the Sheikh Mohammed, all of those individuals that helped to mastermind the 9/11 attacks.
2: Which is astonishing and really upsetting. But you're right. All of that is correct and true. Let me just some interesting background on this, Clay. This would be the first military execution, U.S., obviously, military execution since 1961, and that was when Army Private John Bennett was hanged at Leavenworth for the rape and attempted murder of an 11-year-old girl. By the way, the right sentence for the crime. You know, we used to take things gravely seriously in this country. It would also be the first military firing squad execution since 1945. That was the last time there was a military firing squad. And some of you will know the case. It's a very well-known case. Private Eddie Slovic was shot for desertion in France in January 1945. The only American soldier executed for desertion since the Civil War.
3: Wow.
2: So it's, I mean, it is rare for there to be a military execution in this country. And I think people have forgotten that, that you could be executed for desertion, even, and that was a thing. You never even, that doesn't really even come up anymore in our consciousness.
3: No, I think it's the right decision. I think it makes a lot of sense. Let me circle back for a moment, Buck, to what we were talking about Alito, and I wanted to have them pull this clip because I do think the biggest stake of a midterm is the Supreme Court. And that means having control of the Senate to be able to get judicial nominations through. Alito said he thinks about retirement every term, but thinks he can still make a valuable contribution. I think Bucky was very close to stepping down at the end of this most recent Supreme Court term. Here is cut 26.
4: I thought about it, and
5: you
4: I
5: did. You considered
4: continue.
5: It.
4: I will continue. Well, it's a, something I think that somebody at my age has to think about every term. But I thought that I could still make a valuable contribution, which is why I became a justice and a judge in the first place. So that was basically it.
5: So you'll be kind of reconsidering this probably every year, rethinking it.
4: Yeah, I think I have to.
3: I mean, look, if you need motivation, the decisions of Supreme Court justices last way longer than a president. And so if you put somebody on this Supreme Court, if Trump does, somebody who's 45 or 50 years old, odds are they'll be there for the next 30 years. And that is a decision that is going to have way more lasting impact long term than most 4-year presidencies will. And I think it's one of the things that Trump has most gotten correct. Now, President Trump would say, hey, a lot of the people that I have put on the Supreme Court have ruled in ways that I don't always like. By the way, every president thinks that on some level. But I do think that the appointments overall in total, that he's done a very, very good job with that. And I would like for Trump to be able to get another Supreme Court appointment before he's, his tenure as president ends. If you think that's significant, then I would say, hey, this is reason alone why you need to be motivated to get out and vote. Because if Democrats take back control of the Senate, nothing is getting through the Senate for 2 years, including any potential Supreme Court justice. And it just puts more stakes on November 2028, which, by the way, Buck, we got 28 days until this midterm. The discussion surrounding what happens in the midterms is going to last a week.
2: Yep.
3: And then we're going to be straight into the next presidential cycle.
2: Yeah, we're going to be in very interesting times with all of that. I would just say on the Supreme Court discussion, you'll notice that the Ruth Bader Ginsburg cult has dropped off quite a bit. There really was a cult of RBG. It was bizarre. It was weird. There were RBG figurines being sold at stores in New York City, at like toy stores and stuff. And there were all these videos of her workouts and how fierce her workouts were. This was weird stuff because her workouts were that of like an elderly woman, you know, moving 0.5 pound weights. It was bizarre, which is fine, but like, I don't know why I'm watching videos of this, but she stayed in the game too long for the Democrats' liking, as we know. And that cost them, and cost them bigly, as Trump would say. So I will say this, even though at the beginning, I just wanted to give some voice, Clay, on the show to, I know what the frustration is out there, and I see it, and I understand that is, I think everyone who's paying attention to the election understands what the primary issue is. I do think we're going to win the Senate. Just want to be clear, I'm not a doomer about this at all. I think Clay's already looking at me like,
3: I'm nervous about the Senate. I mean, I think you have to be, just given where the battlegrounds are. They are on more offense than we are. Doesn't mean that it's all going to come to fruition for them, but look, I mean, you have to be honest. Look at where Trump is campaigning. He is mostly in red states. This is not a we're taking the battle to them. Now, New Hampshire, Michigan, Minnesota, those are all places that are Democrat seats now, where I would love to think we could flip one or more of those seats. And if we do, we certainly are going to maintain the Senate. But much of the travel right now, Buck, it's Texas, it's Nebraska, it's Kansas, it's places where, frankly, we shouldn't be having to defend Iowa as aggressively as we are.
2: That's all true. I was looking to you for all the optimism. Are you pushing this back into my court here? I was trying to be a little optimistic. I thought you'd meet me on this instead, you're freaking me out, buddy.
3: I've got money down that, yeah, as you know, that we are going to retain the Senate. I'm confident still that Paxton is going to win in Texas. But I do think you have to look at the sum total of where the battlegrounds are and say, if you're fighting on Democrat territory compared to if you're fighting on Republican territory, that kind of tells you where the trend lines are in general. And we have more close races that we need to win than they do to take back control of the Senate.
2: I'll tell you what I think right now on these. Should we do the predictions? Do the predictions?
3: Well, it's 28 days out. I think that's it's a fair time.
2: I think that we win in Texas.
3: I agree.
2: And am I allowed to say what I think, by the way, without people getting mad at me that I'm voter suppressing or something? Okay.
3: Let's be clear on this. Every time we tell you what we think, nothing that we ever say on this program should change whether you go vote. So anybody out there, not only should you go vote,
2: people
3: you should take all your family members. You should take all your church friends. You should take all your bowling party friends. Anybody that you can get out to the polls, go. And you, especially listening right now, I would be disappointed if this audience doesn't have a 100% voting rate.
2: So I think we win the Senate, we lose the House. I think we win in Texas. Again, I'm just going to look at the races that are big and that matter and that are close. I think we win in Texas. I think we lose in Michigan. I think we win in Maine. I think we lose in North Carolina. I think we lose in Ohio. How am I doing here on these? I think we win in New Hampshire.
3: You got some upsets and things going in multiple different directions.
2: Yeah.
3: Like if we lose in Ohio and win in New Hampshire, I would be surprised by that. I think it tends to, now your argument on New Hampshire is actually, I think, a good one in that context where Sununu is basically just running a local New Hampshire campaign.
2: He's all about New Hampshire. I think he's been able to segment this off as it's just a New Hampshire contest, Clay. So that's why I put it a little bit separate from the national trend on this one. Ohio is worrisome right now. The governor's race and that Senate seat are worrisome right now for me. I have a lot of faith. I probably have too much faith in Susan Collins, but I've just always seen all the polls completely underestimate her strength to pull out a victory. And I know she's not a rock-ribbed Republican, but, you know, she's the best you're going to get in Maine. And she did vote for Kavanaugh. And there's some, you want her, not the Democrat. That is for sure. So, but I'm very confident still in Texas. The one that I'm feeling a little, maybe just today. And by the way, I reserve the right to change this before Election Day. The one that I feel like is really going to be disappointing is I just think that Michigan race is going to be very tough for us. I think it's going to be
3: very Michigan
2: tough.
3: Is at least an offense race. If you lose where you're trying to go into the opponent's home court, home ground, that one is more understandable to me. But the fact that Iowa, the fact that Texas, the fact that Nebraska, Kansas, that entire
2: we're going to win in
3: country.
2: Iowa, we're going to win in Texas, and we're going to win in Nebraska.
3: I do not
2: worry about those.
3: Then I think we'll win in Ohio. Trump won Ohio by 11.7 points, right? If Ohio swings that much, that is incredibly dangerous for many different states. You know, the battleground states. Maine, North Carolina, New Hampshire, Michigan, states that are really close, I think is tougher. Georgia, Georgia, let me just look right here directly into the camera for everybody watching on YouTube. Georgia, every other state in the South is rock ribbed red.
2: Yeah, I know.
3: No worries. What are y'all doing? I don't get Georgia. Georgia's on my mind and they're letting me down.
0: News, politics, sports, and a little fun thrown in there, too. Clay and Buck, it's a whole vibe. Your afternoon addiction with Garrett Lewis. Monday afternoon at 4, 550 KFYI on iHeartRadio.
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0: Welcome back in, Clay and Buck. We're rolling through the program. We got Senator Rick Scott of Florida is going to join us top of the next hour. And we're discussing 28 days until the midterms. And I'm telling you, the moment the midterms occur, a couple of days of discussion will happen about the midterms, and then we will be on to the 2028 election cycle. And you may think I'm crazy, but I am just telling you, people are ready to turn the page very quickly on what's going to happen in the midterms. And so it's going to be a few day storyline, and then we're going to be on to 2028. I will say again, I'm just going to keep hammering this. The Senate side matters a great deal. And having control of the Senate and being able to get all the judges seated and confirmed is probably the biggest power that is going to exist for the final 2 years of the Trump administration. But I don't have a lot of faith that Congress is going to do much of anything for 2 years. Buck, do you have any faith that any major outcome of a significant degree is going to happen in Congress?
1: No, we're going to have the most useless impeachment of Donald Trump since impeachment 2.0, which is what Democrats will do when they get the majority in the House, which everyone pretty much expects will happen. And then the political story pretty much right away. I mean, there'll be a little bit of after action in November and December turns into the holidays. Starting in 2027, Clay, it's election 28. Right. That's, we said this to you. This isn't a two-term presidency where it's, okay, we know who the presidential contender from one side is going to be. We're going to go right from midterm into the thick of presidential contest and primaries. And that will be very interesting on both sides, quite honestly. You're going to have open primaries on both sides.
0: Historically, let me also tell you this. The Trump era, nobody's going to even remember what happens in the midterms. Yes. I'm talking about 20 years from now. And I think in the back of his mind, Trump gets it. He's going to go and he's going to campaign because he knows the significance of having control of Congress. But I think deep down, Trump knows that winning in 2024 made him a seismic historical figure, not just in the United States, but on the global stage. The greatest comeback in the history, maybe, of all leaders in the history of the world. I mean, it's one of the greatest comebacks ever, certainly in Democratic republics. And I think whatever happens in the midterm will be a blip, and then we will be on to the next. All right, when we come back, this is a crazy story. We got a couple of them, but I want to talk about the Sophie Cunningham story and what exactly is being done to her. We'll talk about it next.
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6: Turns deadly. I'm Carmen Roberts, Fox News. Storm struck communities across the northern Gulf Coast last night, leaving at least four people dead in its wake. Two in Florida, two in Alabama. Fox's Max Gordon is in Fort Walton Beach with more.
7: It's cleanup day here in Fort Walton Beach. There are piles of tree limbs and debris all along the roadways. All around us, you can hear the hum of chainsaws, of tractors as people are cleaning up. And in the air, you can smell pine trees that have snapped. You can kind of get that fresh tree scent. Now, a lot of fallen trees all over the place. And I'm standing next to a big one. Looks like this magnolia tree went down in the storm. We had between 4 to 7 inches of rain from Hurricane Isaias in some areas. The soil just got so waterlogged, and then we had those strong winds, and you got situations just like this. And unfortunately, the death toll from Isaias continues to climb. Now confirmed at two people in Alabama, two people here in Florida.
6: And emergency officials report several fatalities were caused by falling trees, and another one was caused by carbon monoxide poisoning in an enclosed area. Several hundred thousand customers are still without power, about 600,000 at this hour. Tragedy in West Philadelphia, where a veteran police officer is shot and killed. His partner is fighting to recover after a deadly overnight ambush. And the Philadelphia mayor has this to say.
8: We can no longer act as if the laws we have on the books are enough to protect the Commonwealth, our city, the men and women who protect and serve us, and our citizens in particular.
6: Cheryl Parker. And police say a gunman ambushed the officers. 10-year veteran Shane Sieber, the father of two, was killed. America's listening to Fox News.
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10: 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I'm Mike Bauer. 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You can find him online at brightwm.com. You can obviously find him in the office here in Phoenix, or you can always get on his calendar by picking up the phone and calling 833-777-4BWM. That's 833-777-4296. You know, Matt, I always scour the interwebs trying to look for stuff to toss your way during shows and found a Mark Twain quote. And there's a bunch of Mark Twain quotes that can apply to finance. We've heard some of them, maybe a whole bunch on the show over the years. But so came across a Mark Twain quote that I'm going to paraphrase. And I think it's very appropriate right now for an October weekend. It begins October. This is one of the dangerous months to speculate in stocks. The others are July, January, September, April, November, May, March, June, December, August, and February. Where's the line between investing and speculating? And Matt, does that line change when you get closer to retirement?
11: Well, that's a great quote. Mark Twain, genius, right?
10: Little Sam.
11: Where's the line, right? Where is the line between investing and speculating? And does that line change when you get close to retirement? And a lot of people, I think they invest with their gut sometimes. They invest with their emotions. They invest with what they see on TV. They might think, hey, it's October and October is seasonally, a positive month in the market. And, September is seasonally one of the worst months in the market. So I should avoid that month or, I should invest more money in October. What Mark Twain is saying here is that we cannot speculate when it comes to investing. No one has the crystal ball. Nobody knows what's going to happen tomorrow, next year, 3 years, 5 years from now. And it absolutely changes when retirement approaches because the purpose of your money changes. I think that's really the biggest point that we look at. We have to remove our speculative nature. We have to remove the emotion from investing. And that's one of the hardest parts of actually investing your own money is trying to remove that emotion and checking and refreshing your account every day or checking every statement and looking at it to say, well, how much did I make this month or how much did I lose this month or what went up or what went down? So we want to look at that holistically. We want to remove some of that speculation. And really, if you look at some of the principles of long-term investing, I think that's where you're going to be more successful at when you approach retirement or just investing overall.
10: How do you help people separate those different mindsets from investing? And unfortunately here, we're talking about, Mark Twain, about speculating, which, as you mentioned, is something that really, maybe probably couldn't do.
11: Investing is going to start with a plan, a time horizon, diversification, an expected return. I think that's appropriate for the risk that someone's taking. Speculating, on the other hand, Mike, is often driven by price movement, guessing, emotion, or the expectation that someone else is going to pay for it later. So they're two different frames of mind. Really, what we look at when we're investing is we're removing some of those variables. We're going to make educated guesses that we can back up with data, with statistics, and we can actually frame in, hey, based on your time horizon, based on someone's age or based on their goals or their need, how do we build a strong financial plan around that? That's what investing is about versus guessing and trying to figure out, what's going to go up, when it's going to go up or what's going to go down and when's the next downturn going to happen?
10: Guessing, hoping, neither of those are plans. For anybody who's just joining us right now, we're talking about the difference between investing and speculating and the amount of risk that you're able to take and especially making sure that it can match your plan, not your emotions, right? It matches your plan, not your emotional spectrum there. And if you're wondering how this applies to your situation, Matt Dagas and the team at Bright Wealth Management are happy to help. Just go online, brightwm.com, click on the complimentary portfolio review button, schedule a time to sit down with Matt and the team. It's not going to cost you anything. You can also pick up the phone, get on his schedule, so have your calendar ready when you call 833-777-4BWM. That number again, 833-777-4296. So, Matt, is there kind of a line, maybe a gray area, where a legitimate investment can actually kind of reverse engineer itself into speculation just because somebody puts too many eggs into that basket?
11: Absolutely. I mean, a great company can still be a terrible portfolio if it's 50% of everything you own.
10: Yeah.
11: So concentration risk is very real in that regard. And people do that a lot of times, Mike, where they have very convicted beliefs in the fact that, hey, NVIDIA is going to double in value or Tesla is going to double in value or the company that I work for that I own a bunch of stock in because I work for them is going to go higher because I know some things and I think it's going great and the vibes at the company and this and that. There's a lot of risk that takes place in some of those things. And naturally, I understand people believe that they go with their emotion. They go with what they talk about around the water cooler or on the golf course with friends. And they say, hey, I can't miss out on this gain. I can't miss out on this return. What if this goes higher? I saw all the money that people have made over the last several years in XYZ stock. How do I jump on this train? But what happens is it results in building a larger amount of risk when you have that concentrated position. Or people that have made those returns over those years, the risk in not selling, not taking chips off the table, not reducing their risk after they've made the gain and thinking it's inevitably going to go higher. That's kind of like the gambler's paradigm, right? It can only hit red so many times in a row.
10: Right.
11: Now it's definitely going black next time, right? It's just not real.
10: Yeah. Yeah. And I've definitely stood at some roulette tables and talked people out of that. Like, it doesn't mean it's due. There's still the same exact odds. My goodness. Matt, I kind of think of this maybe as an analogy to, I think my dad always used the parking lot as a metric for how good a restaurant is. if the parking lot is full and we have ended up at some great greasy spoon diners over the years on family trips and we have ended up at some absolutely terrible places. And to me, that's like buying just because something's going up is like picking a restaurant because the line is out the door. It's popular. It doesn't mean that the food's good. It doesn't mean the service is good. It just means that there's people in line. How do you help somebody tell whether they're following a plan or they're following the crowd?
11: Well, we have to actually sit down with them. And what we do, our process of Bright Wealth Management is we really want to get to know you. We want to understand your goals, your time horizon, what's your income, what's your savings, what do your expenses look like? And that's how we can start to build a real financial plan, right? So we're going to sit down and it's not just looking at the numbers. It's not just looking at your individual holdings and saying, hey, let's cherry pick investments, because that's not what we're doing. We're not stock picking. We're going to actually build you a real portfolio, build you a real financial plan that's going to include an income plan, include tax planning, show you the diversification, show you the risk, reduce your fees, go over this with you in general to show you here's your path to a successful retirement. And it starts with planning. It doesn't start with guessing. It's going to start with long-term investing. It's going to start with real thoughts, real intentional investing overall. And that's how we can remove some of that risk. That's how we can give you that peace of mind. That's how we can actually build you a plan that lasts for the lifetime of your retirement. The number to call, guys, if you want to get this plan, if you want to sit down with me, sit down with someone on our team, actually build this plan together one-on-one, is 833-777-4296. Again, 833-777-4296.
10: We're talking about, obviously, at the water cooler, you hear, you know, maybe you're out on the golf course, you're out at dinner with friends, and somebody's, they've made a whole bunch of money off of a winner, and you want part of that. You talked about kind of that FOMO. What about somebody who says, you know, in terms of timing the market, air quotes, what about somebody who says, I'll know when it's time to get out, and they're trying to time the market, and I mean, that's got to be a lot harder in practice than it actually sounds for somebody to try and do this perfectly without the benefit of a time machine.
11: Yeah. To time the bottom, to time the top, to know exactly what's going to happen. You got to get in your DeLorean and get almanac and go back in time. Right. That I hear that. And I love that because I hear it on a regular basis for people that are invested and they know that they're invested too aggressively as they get closer to retirement. So we meet with people in the office every day, prospective clients that come in from referrals. They come in online, they come in from radio or TV or from our workshops. And a lot of times I hear this recurring theme because the market's been up significantly the last several years or the last 10 plus years. And I hear as people get closer to retirement, yeah, Matt, I know I got to reduce my risk. I know I'm too risky. I know I'm too growth oriented. I know I have to do something about it. Okay, well, when are we going to do something about it, right? If we're retiring next year, if we're retiring in 2 years or 3 years, like when is the time? You're telling me right now that you know you have to reduce your risk. When is that time happen? Does it happen when you've lost a certain amount of money? Because right now we're up a significant amount of money. Do we lock in these gains now? Do we start to plan for this retirement process today? And I think a lot of people, Mike, they get disenchanted or they feel a little bit down as they get closer to retirement because they feel like, hey, I got to turn my risk off. I can't be growth oriented. I've been really growth oriented my whole career. It's done really well. And now that I know I'm going to go talk to an advisor, they're going to tell me I got to reduce my risk and I got to go into a super conservative portfolio. And that's not the case, right? We will tell them, hey, the risk is a dial and we can dial it up. We can dial it down. But if you're at 11 on the scale, right? And you're about to approach retirement, we have to make an adjustment. And I think we just have to be a little bit wiser, but you can still be growth oriented. You just don't want to go to zero on the risk scale. And we don't need to be at 11, right? So there is a happy medium to that. But the question, I hear it all the time of, okay, you know you need to do this. Let's make this happen. Let's build out a portfolio that's still going to get long-term returns. It's still going to participate in the market. That's still going to get you the growth that you're going to be really happy about and really proud to share with your friends at the golf course and around the water cooler. But it's not potentially risking your retirement. It's not potentially going off the cliff and losing 40% of your money right before we enter retirement, or God forbid, right when we enter retirement in those first couple of years. 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Well, then the time is now. 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

0: Hey, thanks so much for listening to the Bright Wealth Management Show. I'm Mike Bauer. Happy to be joined by Matt Dagas sitting across from me. As always, the CEO and founder of Bright Wealth Management. And, you know, Matt, every once in a while, I ask you to buckle up and we'll go for a ride here. So buckle up for this one, because I got a strange one for you today. The U.S. mint error has become known as the 26-cent coin sold at auction for nearly $17,000. $17,000 is way more than 26 cents. So let's see. So 26 cents isn't even worth 26 cents anymore. But unsurprisingly, it got me thinking about retirement. You know, we do the show. That's kind of the way that I think. And people spend their lives accumulating all kinds of things. I mean, my dad collected coins when I was growing up and was big into coins and tried to get me into it. And I think as I've disappointed him for his entire life that I didn't get into coins the way that he was. And then I think just a few years ago, he just sold them for nearly nothing. He pretty much gave them away. And so people who spend their lives accumulating coins, and I'm not saying to not do it, but collectibles, jewelry, real estate, investments, metals, maybe things. I have an antique table in my den at my house for my grandma. How many folks actually know what all of that stuff is worth? And, you know, there's some of it's way more valuable than others. Every once in a while, you find a $17,000 coin in the couch cushions, I guess.
1: Yeah. Well, we're all investing in different ways.
0: Yeah.
1: I think when I was a kid, I remember back when the quarters with the states came out, like, you know, we're trying to collect all 50 of them. Yeah. I think I gave up around like 20. I kept getting probably like Hawaii or something over and over again. I'm like, this is
0: like
1: ridiculous.
0: Colorado again.
1: I'm done with this. I'm sure my mom has the book somewhere with all the map on it with the coins. There's probably like 30 of them sitting there, but you know, they're not really worth anything.
0: They're probably worth a quarter each, I'm guessing.
1: And nowadays you see kids buying Pokemon cars and Topps cars and kids and adults, right? Those are a big thing. But I think it's a great conversation. I'll take it one step further. You know, you're building these things and you're investing, you're saving, and everyone in their own way is doing that as they go through their life. And you're trying to accumulate assets. You're trying to accumulate more dollars, get to the end of the rat race one day, hopefully retire, not have to work anymore unless you absolutely want to. But somebody comes into our office and says, hey, Matt, I've got $2 million. Okay. My response is, what does that mean to you? What does $2 million mean? If it's sitting in a 401k or an IRA, you don't necessarily have $2 million available to spend. You have $2 million tax deferred. Then we need to ask, okay, let's just say, what can $2 million, say you have $2 million in cash, what can that actually purchase today? And then what can it purchase in 5 years, 10 years, or 20 years into retirement? So we look at that and we look at that spending power. We look at that inflation. And I know a lot of people are thinking, man, my grocery bill is like quadrupled over the last 5 years. Okay, well, what do you think that's going to be in 10 years? You know, or wow, I'm paying $5 and something cents for gas. Okay, well, what do we think we're going to pay for gas in 10 or 15 years? Or, you know, all the different factors of cost of living and inflation and everything else is out there. So if you stick money under the mattress and you're waiting for it to grow, keep waiting, right? It's going to be the same amount of money in dollars 10 years, 20 years, or 30 years later, but it's going to buy you a lot less things. And if you want to invest your money into, in this case, maybe quarters with states on them or coins or Pokemon cards, don't do that, right? There's a lot. We need to look at that and we need to look at and ultimately say, retirement planning, you cannot look at account balances alone, right? We need to have or be able to translate those balances for individuals to say, after tax dollars, inflation adjusted spending, sustainable income, growing lifetime income. How, when you retire, when you stop making that regular paycheck, how are we going to replace that paycheck? And we sit down with people that are making a really good income when they're working. And I sit there and say, all right, well, what's the plan to replace this $200,000 of income that we have? Or, you know, what is this plan to replace X amount of income? It's not just going to be Social Security. That's going to replace a fraction of it. So how do we use your investments to make sure that we're going to have growing lifetime income for the rest of our life?
0: The number on your statement might not change. I mean, let's just say hypothetically it doesn't change, but the shopping cart keeps getting smaller and smaller and smaller for that same amount of money. A dollar that buys a full bag of groceries today buys less of them every single year. Matt, how do you, you know, as you were just talking about this, how do you help build rising costs into a plan so money keeps up by both looking backwards and looking forwards when you sit down with people?
1: So inflation has to be factored into your financial plan, right? So when we look at that, we will actually build out a cash flow chart and we'll map out year by year to show people. And sometimes I'll actually print out for them for their first 5 years of retirement. Here's a 5-year cash flow chart, right? Let's go over your assets, your liabilities, your inflow, your outflow, whether it's, hey, I have a pension or I have Social Security, or what is our expenses going to be? Is this regular monthly expenses? Are we going to be traveling with some vacation costs? Are we going to do some other, you know, fun discretionary things? Maybe have a home renovation budget. Maybe we want to move. Maybe we need to purchase a new car. You have to look at your cash flow. We have to incorporate that into the financial plan. So a lot of people are just operating at the bottom line of their statement every month and saying, hey, this is the amount of money I have. And maybe they're adhering to some basic 4% withdrawal rule where it's like, hey, I can take out a little bit, nibble at it every year. But how does that sustain over your lifetime? And is the money growing like it needs to be to fight off inflation? So we need to build out that plan. We need to reverse engineer it. And we need to ultimately have a living retirement plan. So if we have a retirement plan in place today, how is it adapting over time? How are you making changes to it over time? And that's where a really strong financial advisor will come into play. If they're working with you on a regular basis, if they're meeting with you over time every year, maybe multiple times a year, for a lot of our clients, we're sitting with them 3-4 times a year, and sometimes even more. We need to be able to update that plan as your life changes, as your income changes. You know, we've had clients this year that have had unexpected life events that, you know, it's like, hey, out of pocket, I had to replace my roof. I had to, you know, replace my car. I had this big expense come up unnecessarily, or I didn't know I was going to be hit with this big tax bill, or whatever the case may be. How are we able to adapt from that inside of your expenses when you're retired and not be thrown off of, hey, I didn't have that planned, and now I'm going to have to withdraw more than I had allocated for XYZ period of time.
0: You know, Matt, you were just going through a list of things that could possibly happen, and a big tax bill is one of the things out there. I love the fact that you have, and it's not a big tax bill, it's the Bright Tax Bill. 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Not just the number on the statement at the bottom of the statement or on the app when you open it up, but what you can actually buy as prices rise, how much of an IRA or 401k can actually be yours after taxes as well. Again, if you're wondering how this applies to your situation, give Matt Dagas and the team at Bright Wealth Management a call. 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That number again is 833-777-4BWM. 4296, or you can always begin the process, since you mentioned it, Matt, a potential huge tax bill. 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So, you know, a big difference between the number on the statement and what it can actually buy, do you find that that's an interesting conversation to kind of, and you mentioned this, Matt, is reverse engineer, not from the money you have, but to the money that you're actually going to need and how much Uncle Sam's going to want before you actually get your hands on it?
1: Correct. Yeah. Because again, you're looking at that statement and you're saying, hey, Matt, I have $1 million. Okay. Well, we do have $1 million technically, but we haven't paid the government yet. A lot of times when we have that tax deferred account, and even if you have cash invested in a brokerage account or in a trust account, you still have capital gains, right? So taxes are going to be there for you, right? If you're investing, if you're making money, if you have any type of positive return on your investments, you're going to likely pay some type of a tax associated with it. So we need to look at the after-tax value of that account. And then the best way that I've come upon framing it, Mike, is, you know, having those real-world conversations with people and saying, okay, if we want to spend $4,000 a month, or we want to withdraw $4,000 a month out of our retirement accounts on a regular basis, that means it's going to cost you $5,000, right? We're going to have to take out $5,000 to cover the taxes and in order for you to get out four, right? So that's going to be the difference. And we can put that into real world terms. That's where people stop and think, oh, okay, well, that actually, they can see the value there. They're looking beyond the dollars on the statement. Same thing if we look at big purchases. Hey, I need to replace my AC unit. It's 15 grand. Okay, well, what is the value that we need to take out of the retirement account to then cover the taxes? So that $15,000 bill might cost you $18,000, right? We need to look at that variably. And then you have to figure out and say, well, what tax bracket am I in? Right? Maybe you're in a higher tax bracket today while you're working. Are you going to be in a lower tax bracket when you retire? Is that going to change over time? So there's a lot of question marks that come into play. And we need to be really looking at and showing people how you can intentionally be investing some of those accounts, how you can spread out some of that into different buckets that's not going to be taxed in the same way as regular income, and really the long-term impact of just having one bucket to pull from. If you just have one account, one pre-tax account, sitting there with all of your money, or you and your spouse's money together, you have no flexibility in retirement. So we want to build you out a plan. We want to show you the value that you can get. What do you actually have in tangible dollars? How do we keep up with inflation? How do we build you a tax plan to reduce taxes, to keep that money in your pocket? And ultimately, how do we give you sustainable, growing lifetime income? The number to call, guys, if you want this plan, sit down with me, 833-777-4296. You can also go online to our website, do our tax calculator, brighttaxbill.com.
0: You know, Matt, when you're talking about, you know, kind of the difference between the real number and the number on the statement, I kind of think of it in terms of, you know, let's say that you get a new job and you sign on for X amount of money. Let's say that you're making, you know, X every year, but your actual take home pay is a lot different, right? So I kind of think of the 401k balance as your gross paycheck. I don't know many people that look at the gross paycheck number on their statements. You look at what ends up getting deposited actually into the bank, and that's what you live off of during your working years. You don't live off of the gross number on your paycheck. You live off of the actual money that hits the bank.
1: Yeah, and it's easier when you're working because you're not doing that tax withholding, right? You're working, you have your gross amount that your salary or your income, and you just see the net amount. And you're like, hey, I know I get this every 2 weeks. But when you're retired, you now have to do the withholding. You now have to determine how much tax to withhold. And you now have to make sure that you're withholding enough. So it's just different when you're actually the accountant. You're the HR person in your own home and trying to figure out what you need to do. And that's where people run into problems, or when they, you know, ultimately make some mistakes and they have a big tax bill, or they're just not certain how much they can actually spend. 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It's incredibly important. 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Give us a call, 833-777-4296, or go online, do our tax calculator, brighttaxbill.com.
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0: level of fees.
1: This is implemented by the government, so it's got to be complicated. It is a tiered fee. There's different brackets, and they look like tax brackets would look like. And if you fall in different brackets, then that's going to increase your Medicare Part B or Part D premiums by X amount. What I have is a lot of people that are running into that issue because they didn't plan for those required minimum distributions. And they're like, oh, well, I'm retired. I'm not really making any money. And then those RMDs hit. You're pushed into a higher income tax bracket without even spending the money. You're just moving it from one account to the other. And now you're being penalized. So on top of that, you can't just reduce your income and say, oh, well, I'm going to stay under the premium threshold for this month and I adjusted it, so I should be fine. Because of course the IRS has a what's called a look back period, and they look back not just 1 year, but they look back 2 years, which is why you need to plan well in advance to make sure you're staying under that threshold. And some people, it's really depending on your assets, it may be just not doable to stay completely under that threshold, right? But we don't want you in the highest bracket. We want to reduce that liability and that penalty as much as we can. There's going to be some easy ways that you can, and that we will strategize to either avoid or minimize. The easiest is we want to reduce your taxable income. And that would be done by maybe using tax-free accounts or like Roth IRAs or HSAs. But we also want to talk about, you know, maybe timing some income-generating events, maybe like selling a property or implementing Roth conversions. That's going to be something we want to do well in advance as soon as possible, right? When you hit that 59.5 threshold, or if you have money in a traditional IRA, or you have money in a regular 401k, then you need to roll it over and start doing Roth conversions. For most people, you want to start as soon as possible. Knowing those things and staying on top of those things, as the laws are always changing, the rules are always changing, you as an individual, you want to get out ahead of that. And that's what we're going to help you do. We're going to help you plan. You're going to get a tax plan, an income plan, and a retirement plan all in one place. Give us a call, 833-777-4296. You can also go online and skip the line on the phone to brightwm.com and set up that complimentary consultation right now.
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3: 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I'm Mike Bauer. 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You can find Matt Dagas on this program every week. He's Matt Dagas. And Matt, here's a big number. We're going to start with a big number, and we're going to work backwards from there. $736 million. That's the tax bill and penalties the IRS is sought from a wealthy Tennessee couple over an estate planning strategy involving trusts they use to transfer wealth to their children. That's a lot of money. Most of us aren't trying to transfer millions or billions of dollars, but there's a broader lesson there. And I think it's whether your estate is modest or it's astronomically large like theirs, is how do you preserve what you've built, avoid unnecessary taxes, avoid, the way I look at it, Matt, is avoid, you know, Uncle Sam being one of the benefactors of your estate, right? You know, and as you're drawing it up, okay, my son gets this, my daughter gets this, and Uncle Sam gets that. But, you know, staying in control of your assets throughout your life. And really, Matt, let me ask you this, is $736 million, like I said, we'll work backwards from there. Is how complicated does it really need to be for you to benefit from having an estate plan?
1: I think one of the starting points on this, Mike, is that when we hear these estate planning news stories, right, it's generally headlined by some billionaire is sheltering this amount of money, or this person, this ultra wealthy person is doing this. So a lot of times for most families, you know, or most people listening, I think these stories might hurt the estate planning topic or conversation because they automatically assume estate planning, wealthy person, not for me, right?
3: I think that's a very logical connection.
1: So estate planning, though, is really relevant whether you have $500,000, $5 million, $50 million. And for most families, the federal estate tax is not the primary issue. It's going to be, you know, who controls my assets if something happens to me? Who receives my assets if and when I die? Can my family, are they going to be stuck in probate? Are they going to be paying unnecessary fees to lawyers? Do my beneficiaries actually match what my estate documents are? And also, what's my tax bill going to be as I go into retirement? And what's my tax bill going to be that I'm passing on to my beneficiaries? So an important piece that people often miss in the estate planning isn't just about controlling assets after death. It's also about maintaining control while you're alive and having the right

0: people be able to act during your lifetime?
1: So this, you know, and I did some diving into this, is that they were using a strategy called a grantor retained annuity trust. And without getting too deep into the weeds, what are some of the options like that potentially that are more practical estate planning, you know, options to preserve assets at, not necessarily at that level, but maybe for the rest of us?
0: Yeah, I mean, that's an advanced estate planning technique, right? It's going to be generally, you know, preserving future asset appreciation to beneficiaries, but it goes well beyond the typical retiree needs. But I think it overall, it illustrates how specialized estate planning can be. Everybody is going to have their own estate plan, just like when you have your own financial plan, right? Everyone has their own idea of where do they want the money to go to? Who do they want in control of it, over it? What does your tax liability look like in that process upon death? What are you passing on, or how are we minimizing it? But ultimately, Mike, the bigger conversation that we have with people all the time is people will focus on that estate plan or the documents that get them there. But what are we passing on? How are we maintaining that nest egg to pass on potentially anything at all, right? And some people tell me and come in and say, hey, Matt, you know, I have kids. I love them very much. They're my beneficiaries, but you know, I'm going to leave them whatever's left over. Okay, well, that's great. That's cool too. I'm totally up for that as well. There's a whole movement out there. You know, it's called Die with Zero, and there's a book written about it. It's a really interesting read. And it's about, hey, how do you spend more of your assets in retirement? How do you spend that down? Or because really the reality is this, most people are going to be underspending, at least in this generation. And then they die with a big pile of money that they never got to fully enjoy. And then it gets passed on to their kids, who then get to enjoy it for them. So,
1: well, some of it gets passed on after taxes.
0: Yeah, after taxes, yeah. And after the attorneys and everything else.
1: And the reality, court, yeah.
0: Yeah, the reality is that those attorneys out there, when it comes to probate and estate, and also the estate probate process, not only takes a tremendous amount of time, but it takes a big chunk or big bite out of your estate once you pay those fees, once you get dragged through the mud. And then you got to fight with potentially family members and friends and loved ones over, hey, the money and the assets now need to be divided in a certain way that we didn't have any intention, and we're trying to pick up the pieces. So let's have an estate plan well in place ahead of any life event. You know, I just met with a client recently that we put together an estate plan for, and I have an estate partner, Mike, that, you know, does all of our documentation, trust, wills, power of attorneys, all these things. And she's in her late 70s, and she is a new client of ours. And one of the things that she came in when she said is, hey, Matt, I need to get an estate plan together because I'm going to Germany next month and I'm going to go visit some family. And I was like, okay, great. Well, you're 78 years old. Like, is that, like, we should have probably started thinking about this a little bit sooner. The goal here isn't, let's not wait for a health event. Let's not wait for a life event. Let's not wait until we're traveling overseas. Everyone at all stages, if you have a young family, if you have kids, you should probably have some semblance of an estate plan. You should probably have a trust or a will or powers of attorney, making sure everything is up to date. You don't want to leave anyone empty handed. If you're at any stage of life, you need to have an estate plan. I mean, even if you don't think you have enough stuff, I would imagine you own a lot of stuff, and maybe you need to move in your life to find out how much stuff you own, because that's generally that event that'll make you figure out, hey, I got too much stuff. But you all have stuff. We have bank accounts. We have retirement accounts. We have cars. We have homes. We have a lot of stuff that doesn't have names on it or doesn't have titles, whether it's heirlooms or jewelry or personal property. So let's make sure that you maintain control of your stuff and all of your things, and that it goes to the right person. That's a part of an estate plan. That's the goal.
1: There's an incredible George Carlin bit on stuff and stuff you take when you're on vacation, and then you take your vacation. And when I'm thinking about that, I'm thinking about the fact that you just moved as well, Matt. So you know intimately well about boxing up stuff and, you know, maybe saying, you know, maybe, honey, we don't need that box or that entire room. Or
0: I'm looking at the toys in my house, and I'm like, hey, you know, I got two kids. Do we really need enough toys for 30 kids? You know, let's clear out the garage with the toys. Let's downsize. I'm happy to make some other kids happy, and let's donate it to another family. And then also let's make sure that we never get gifted toys. So our parents have been put on notice for birthdays and Christmas. There will be no more toys in our house, no more new toys. If you want, you can donate to my son's preschool Amazon wish list, or you can gift it somewhere else, but it's not coming to our house.
1: Get him some pencils and, you know, stuff like that that'll be useful. This isn't great for radio, but Matt, I'm going to show you. This is literally my wife, while we're doing the show, is sending me screenshots of potential clothes for our daughter. Currently, the cabinets are overflowing with clothes. We don't need more clothes. And yet, I'm getting that. So, in terms of stuff, but let's get back on track here on the Bright
0: Wealth
1: Management
0: Show. There's a long list of kids' clothes that Mike's wife is sending him right now.
1: Yeah.
0: And a little hack that will get you in trouble if you're married. But if you share an Amazon account with your spouse, you can always go into that Amazon account and just start deleting the saved for later items, which I do on a regular basis.
1: All right, let's get back on track. For anybody just tuning in, we aren't just talking about stuff for our kids and toys and clothes. We're talking about specifically estate planning and how the right plan can help you preserve what you've built, avoid unnecessary things like taxes that you might not have to pay, unnecessary probate, and keeps you in control while you're living. And if you're wondering how this applies to your situation, give Matt Dagas a call. 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Or Matt, you have a great website that is a tremendous resource for this conversation, brightlegacyquiz.com. That is brightlegacyquiz.com, a great place to start as we're talking about estate planning. And really, Matt, an estate plan isn't just a document, or you mentioned, you know, an estate plan isn't a series of documents. It can be an instruction manual for your family on the hardest day. What do families wish that they had in that manual for the hardest day? Well, if we put it that way,
0: they need a roadmap, right? They need to understand where are your things, right? Where are your accounts? You don't want to, and anyone that's lost a loved one, that's lost a parent maybe, and you're the oldest child or you're the benefactor, you know, you're going through the house, you're trying to figure out where things are at, where they're titled, who's the financial advisor, what were their plans here, what did they have saved here? And I understand generationally too, Mike, that's a big topic where certain generations don't like to talk about those things, to give their kids, or especially maybe insight on what they have, and the kids have to kind of snoop around and figure out, you know, where do mom and dad have things buried in the backyard type of thing. But it's important to have those conversations with your family, with your kids. You don't have to give them specifics about, hey, I have this amount of money to the penny, but you want to give them that guide and understand, hey, if something happens to me, here's where this is. Here's the trust documents. Here's where this guide is. Here is everything that you need. Here's who to call. You want to have it not just in a safe at home. You want to have it backed up on an electronic copy just in case something happens to it. But those are the things that we can help people get in order. And like I said, we do this on a regular basis. Every client that we have, we do an estate planning checklist with. If you don't have these documents in place, if you're wondering what your estate plan is and how it ties into your financial plan, how you can reduce taxes through estate planning, how you can actually make sure that you're passing on most of your assets to your kids, to your family members, and removing Uncle Sam, then give us a call at 833-777-4296. Again, 833-777-4296.
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0: Thanks so much for spending part of your week with us on the Bright Wealth Management Show. I'm Mike Bauer. 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That number again is 833-777-4296. And you know, Matt, when people retire, you know, whether it's downsizing the house or selling some investments or just getting rid of stuff, we've talked about that recently on the program. When people retire, there's a natural urge to simplify. It's not just when you become empty nesters and the kids move out, but oftentimes it's starting to turn everything you've accumulated into money you can actually spend. And but Matt, before you sell something in retirement, especially, shouldn't you first understand what you're giving up?
1: 100%. We need to look at the full picture. When you talk about retirement creating a natural transition point, sometimes people feel like they need to make every single decision right now, immediately. I need to figure this out right when I retire. I'd rather start with the plan first, right? Before we sell the house, the rental property, before we start selling stock positions, before we, you know, turn off our risk, let's understand why we're selling it and what it's worth, what's the tax consequences, what we're going to replace it with. And also, whether we're selling something or whether we're actually making this change actually makes a difference in your retirement plan. So we see that a lot of times, Mike, where people retire and they're like, they get worried. And I have some people that are just, I'll call them planners. Maybe they're worriers, but they get really concerned about their spending. And they're like, hey, I can't live the same lifestyle that we've been living. You know, we've been living this living large. We've been spending money a little bit too much. And in reality, in my opinion, maybe they haven't been, but they feel like because they're going to transition down to just Social Security and investment income that they need to spend less money. So then they're like, hey, we got to downsize our house. We can't do this. We can't take any trips. We got to do this. And you just got to take a pause. Let's take a breather.
0: Yeah, time out.
1: Right. Let's take a pause. Let's build out the plan. Let's start again. Let's go back to the cash flow chart. Let's see what we have. And that's, again, going to be the starting point to kind of bring people back to earth a little bit. A lot of times what we're doing is helping manage your emotions as you enter that huge point in transition. Let's make sure that we have everything checked off. Let's have all of our I's dotted, all of our T's crossed. Let's make sure we have everything aligned as far as investments and income and a plan so that there is no gap when we do retire and there's no gap in income so that we're not, you know, living on savings alone and thinking you can't touch your investments for a certain period of time. Let's make sure we start taking those distributions the right way. Let's make sure immediately we're taking and withholding the right amount of income tax. So there's a big plan that needs to go in advance of retirement. If you don't have one, if you're just kind of living in that place where you're pulling money from here, pulling it from there, you're not exactly sure where your income is, then the plan is now. We need to start that today. Obviously, let's get that plan together. But we actually need to stop and look at the plan itself and build from it, build off a base, build a foundation around that plan. And then we can layer on investments and everything else. If you're not having that plan already, if you're about to retire, if you're already retired thinking, hey, I don't have anything in place and I don't know what my investments are doing, I don't know what income I'm doing, I don't know what taxes I'm paying, then give us a call, 833-777-4296. Again, 833-777-4296. Let's get that plan put in place as soon as possible.
0: You know, Matt, you talked about, and you referred to them as kind of planners. You talked about people like that, planners that maybe are overcorrecting. And I'm sure you often have conversations with people overcorrect the other way, where it's somebody who's, you know, spent the last 10 years at work daydreaming of the day that they retire and that they're going to go travel the world or they're going to buy a motorcycle and, you know, go across the country or whatever it is. Do you often have to kind of help people from overcorrecting in either direction?
1: Yeah, like I'm retired now. Let's simplify my life completely. I'm all about simplification. I'm all about keeping it simple. But urgency isn't super necessary. Like acting, you know, they say react versus respond, you know, and it's like, okay, let's respond in this case and not react emotionally. Let's have a plan in place. Let's not just liquidate everything. Let's not make this change. Let's take it in baby steps. And so for some people, you know, when you first retire, you're kind of finding your sea legs for the first year or 2 years of like, what's your rhythm? What are you going to do? What are you replacing your time with? Okay, now I'm comfortable that I don't have a regular income. I'm comfortable that I'm withholding taxes and I don't have a big surprise tax bill because Matt and the team at Bright Wealth are helping me make sure that that's in place. I'm happy with everything, but it takes time. I don't expect you to, you know, go from working your whole life, you know, since you were a teenager to retire at 65. And now you're going to wake up one day and like, okay, now it's all great. I'm going to just transition to my retirement. There's a phase to what that looks like. And then you have people that aren't necessarily just retiring, right? They're maybe doing a hybrid retirement. So how does that layer into the plan itself? And do you need to continue to do it, right? Or are you just doing it because you think you need to work to supplement income? So again, let's get that plan in place to make sure that we can have all of those worries or fears addressed.
0: And a great place to begin the process is brighttaxbill.com. Check out Matt's tax tool calculator, because I want to ask you about tax exposure and future tax exposure. Because we're talking about, Matt, you know, with people retiring, obviously, and understanding the elements that go into selling something. You know, maybe it's a home. That's probably what most people are thinking about right now. And there's going to be a tax bill there. Let's say that you bought a home years ago, decades ago, for $50,000. Now it's worth $500, or you bought it for $500. Now it's worth $3 million. What are the major considerations with that in terms of taxes and cost basis for something that, good news, it went up, it's worth more now. Bad news, here's what you are going to help people deal with that transaction.
1: That is such a complicated, nuanced topic, right? Because you have all these different things that could take place. If you sell your home, or is it a primary residence? Is there a tax exclusion? If you have investment property, all right, there's other things that you can be writing off against some of those gains. If you have a stock that you want to sell off because you're like, hey, I've made a ton of money and it's super concentrated, and Matt told me not to keep more than a certain percentage, and now I'm going to sell it. Well, what are the tax consequences? Is it a short-term gain? Is it a long-term gain, right? So what I would say is, again, pause. Let's stop. Let's think about react versus respond. Let's sit down with a professional or talk to your financial advisor if you have one. And if you're not having those conversations, then you can give us a call and we'll sit down and have that conversation with you. And we'll build out that plan as a part of our process. And Mike, we just a couple of weeks ago sat down with a new client that we were going over, you know, their transition in place. They've been retired for a bit of time. They have all these different accounts that they've been kind of piecemealing together. They have different advisors that they've worked with over the years, but they've never actually sat down with one person to actually put together a real comprehensive plan. And in their plan as well, they have a bunch of real estate that they have paid off that's investment real estate, but it's not making them any money. They're like, hey, Matt, I have, you know, all this investment real estate. It's like $3 million of equity, and I'm making like 1.5% a year on it in income. Well, that's a problem. Like, okay, they want to unwind it. All right, let's start a strategy for how we can do this in a tax efficient way. So we'll sit down and we'll go over that plan with them. We'll map it out. If you're somebody sitting there saying, hey, you know, I want to do this, I want to downsize, we're empty nesters now, we want to move, we want to get to a better home or a smaller home, or maybe we want to sell some of our investments in our retirement account. What's the tax implications in that account? You know, sit down, let's have that conversation. Let's build out that plan. These are the questions that you need to be asking well in advance of retirement. And if you're already retired, now is the time. Give us a call, 833-777-4296. 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
0: And it's not just homes, as you mentioned. It could be a stock that is, you know, appreciated in value over the years. It could be at one point in time, maybe it was the midlife crisis. Maybe it was the bucket list. It's an RV, a boat, a bucket list purchase like that. When and how can you help people finally come to grips with, you know, the reality of, hey, that thing that you haven't touched in a decade, maybe there's value there or something like that, where, hey, you know what? You know, actually opening people's eyes, opening the door to them and saying, here's an asset that you have that you can make something out of rather than it, you know, quite literally collecting dust.
1: Yeah. I mean, we had that conversation when we just talked about the client with real estate, and that's a common one, right? Because we have a lot of people that are, you know, they get into real estate as a, you know, passive quote unquote investment, and it's a lot of work. And then they get older and they're like, hey, this is really a big pain. I don't really want to retire and be a landlord. And
0: yeah,
1: you know, I don't like getting up in the middle of the night and fixing things, or, you know, on holidays, I'm on call and then I got to pay someone. And, you know, so that's something that we're always talking with people about. The other thing, Mike, you mentioned is, I think it's not just selling stuff, but also buying things, the fun things. You know, that's my favorite part, is like, all right, let's talk about the financial goals, right? Where yesterday I had some great clients, we're doing our quarterly review with them. And they were talking about, hey, we maybe want to buy a new car. All right, well, let's get that new car that they wanted. And it was like a big stretch for them in their mind, but it was totally affordable for them. But they had never made that type of a purchase. And then it's like, hey, we want to do this remodel, Matt, but it's going to cost X. But maybe I'll just do this like middle of the road version of it. And I was like, well, why? We have $4 million, right? We're making more than enough money to sustain this. Let's just do it. Let's be happy with it. When are you going to do it, if not now? So we want to be able to give you that confidence and the reassurance to not just create a financial plan that you're going to be able to, hey, live your normal lifestyle at, but let's start to expand your lifestyle. Let's start to enjoy the life that you've worked really hard for. Let's enjoy the retirement that you ultimately deserve. And you've got to have an advisor that is talking with you about the full picture, talking with you about how much you can spend, what your tax bill is going to be, how you can expand that, what is the ultimate financial plan that we can put into place. And it starts with a meeting together where you can sit down with us one-on-one. You can meet with me one-on-one. We'll create that financial plan with you. Give us a call now, 833-777-4296, or go online on our website, brightwm.com.
0: He's Matt Dagas. I'm Mike Bauer. Thank you so much for listening to us this week during the Bright Wealth Management Show. 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
8: 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Get in the zone. Well, this rain is starting to hit parts of the valley. We have a couple of crashes to tell you about. On the 17 northbound, we have a crash near Camelback. It's off to the right. On the southbound side, a crash near Dunlap. The right lane is blocked there. Watch for stop-and-go traffic backed up to Cactus. And on the 101 Price Freeway southbound near the 60, watch for a crash off to the right. I'm Carol. If you have a traffic tip, let us know. 602-374-6300.
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16: From the Whitfield Nurseries Weather Center.
17: Forecast is calling for cloudy skies and cooler at 91 degrees. A 50% chance of showers and storms in the afternoon and evening with a low of around 75 degrees. Sunday, closing out the weekend, cloudy and also cooler at 86 with an 80% chance of rain. For the Fox 10 Weather Experts, I'm Ashley Wessa.
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25: Isaias leaving death in its wake. I'm Daria Albinger, Fox News. The first Atlantic hurricane of the year is blamed for at least 4 deaths. What is now post-tropical cyclone Isaias made landfall overnight along the Florida Panhandle as a Category 2 hurricane. Fox Weather's Brandi Campbell has more from Pensacola Beach.
26: Overnight in Pensacola Beach, we had a 102-mile-per-hour wind gust recorded here in Pensacola. And so now we're seeing some of the aftermath, the damage of those strong winds. So there are a lot of trees that are down. We still have a massive issue with power outages, not just here, but generally across the southeast. Over 750,000 customers still out of power. Pensacola stated that they did have to respond to a house that was on fire. Of course, there were some accidents they had to respond to. And then there's a lot of structural damage.
25: Thousands of National Guard members have been deployed across the region to help first responders. An overnight ambush on two police officers in Philadelphia. One of them was killed. The other is fighting for his life. Here's Fox's CB Cotton.
0: The Philadelphia Police Commissioner says the fallen officer, Shane Sieber, was just 40 years old and a 10-year veteran of the department, who leaves behind a wife, a 7-year-old, and a 3-year-old. Investigators say just after midnight on the 100 block of North 52nd Street in West Philly, officers were responding to a report of a person with a gun when they were ambushed. Other officers arrived to the scene and found two officers wounded on a porch. Fallen Officer Sieber was one of them. Philadelphia police say he had been shot 3 times. His partner, 33 years old, was shot 12 times. Officers say the gunman ran from the scene and fired at more officers from a nearby alley. None were hurt. Investigators say the gunman then climbed a tree before eventually surrendering to a SWAT team.
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25: Saudi Arabia's airport in Riyadh has been attacked a number of times this past week by Iran-backed Houthi rebels. Several people have been killed. Hundreds of flights have been diverted or canceled. And some airlines have stopped all service to the region. Here's Fox's Stephanie Bennett.
33: King Khalid International Airport and the surrounding area has been targeted multiple times since fighting escalated between the Iran-backed Houthi rebels and the Saudi-backed Yemeni government forces. The Houthis claimed responsibility for earlier attacks that killed and wounded several other people. British, Spanish, and U.S. embassies in Riyadh are advising its citizens to avoid the airport and surrounding areas. But the fact that the Houthis have been able to disrupt such a significant airport will have a large impact. And the Houthi rebels have made gains along the Red Sea, giving them better surveillance of shipping in a corridor that's a crucial alternative to the Strait of Hormuz, where Iran has been attacking ships. The Saudis have sought support from the U.S. and other allies, along with its airports, military facilities, and oil infrastructure have also came under attack.
25: President Trump said he would take a look at attacking Iran before the upcoming midterm elections. In the wake of these recent attacks, he had said the week before that there would be no attacks on Iran before Election Day in November. Former Imre psychiatrist Nadal Hassan is scheduled to be executed by firing squad on December 3rd. War Secretary Pete Hegseth announced this week that the execution would be live-streamed. President Trump says he will have the final say if that actually happens.
34: He was vicious. He was violent. There are two thoughts. Don't show it and show it. Because, you know, by showing it, maybe other people won't be doing what he did. So I'll make a decision ultimately. I know what the military would like to do, but we'll make a decision.
25: Hassan was convicted in a 2009 mass shooting at Fort Hood, Texas, which left 13 people dead and 32 people wounded. I'm Daria Aldinger. This is Fox News.
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37: Hello, everybody. I hope you're doing well. It is so great to have you here each and every week on my radio program. I'm assuming that you listen to me each and every week. And if not, I won't be offended. You know, it's okay. 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Checka Pro Joe. 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I want to welcome to my show Cody Johnson. 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Cody's been in the business a very long time. We're going to be answering your questions about garage doors. We are going to be giving away a fantastic offer, but only 10 of you, 10 of my listeners today are going to be able to take advantage of this. And I want you to listen carefully because Cody's going to educate us today. And he's also going to give away these offers. It's a combination deal. And this is a fantastic deal. I mean, this is truly not a financial win for Cody and his company. He wants to earn your business. He wants a chance to come out to your home. When you hear this offer, you're going to be like, it doesn't sound right. Too good to be true. Trust me. It's a legitimate offer. You're going to love this. Cody, welcome to the show.
3: Well, thank you for having me. It's always a blessing to be here.
37: It is so great to have you here. I really appreciate it. No joke when I say this offer sounds too good to be true. So let me go through this offer.
3: Okay.
37: And correct me if I'm wrong, because I'm looking at my cheat sheet here, and I'm pretty sure this is correct. I've done this before with you. For just $129, our listeners today can get a garage door tune-up. On top of that, because I asked for more than just that, a 29-point inspection for their garage door. And what I really love are the premium nylon rollers, and those are going to be free. So it's a $129 garage door tune-up. That's what it costs. But you're going to throw in, on top of that, a 29-point inspection for the garage door and 10 free premium nylon rollers separately, a la carte. This would be over $500, but it's just $129 today.
3: Yeah, absolutely. So, and we do this, we've done this quite a bit between me and you, and our listeners love it. The goal of this is to build a relationship with the clients and to build raving fans. The goal is, if we do this right, our listeners are going to refer us to all their neighbors and their family and their friends, you know, give us a 5-star review. And really, that's what this is about. Also, I want our listeners, if they want to hang out with our technicians when they're there, we love to kind of teach and educate about the garage door. So please hang out with the technicians when they're there. Ask them anything you want. They love to nerd out and kind of just like go into great detail about how everything works. And what I like from the listener standpoint is most of us don't know. It's just, I hit the button and it works. Cool. Well, you need to understand what the safety requirements are, how to keep the door safe, how to keep your family safe. How do you disengage it when the power's out? Have our technician show you. It may have been 5 years ago that the power went off that you had to disengage it, so you've forgotten how to disengage and reengage. They would love to show you that stuff. And this is to build a relationship.
37: Relationships are important. That's why you're doing this. You want to be able to be introduced to my listeners, who are awesome people, by the way. You're all great. I love you. You're all my friends. I appreciate you tuning in, and I know you understand the value of finding a pre-qualified home service professional like Cody. Cody, I'm about to give out your phone number, but before I do that, I'm going to go over this offer again. 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That's 602-462-8748. The phone number, a little slower, 602-462-8748. Cody, your questions come in to joe@checkapro.com from Jennifer. Are you ready for this?
3: I'm ready.
37: All right. Jennifer says, I keep hearing about smart garage door openers that connect to your phone. Are they actually reliable, or is that just a gimmick?
3: Oh, no, not a gimmick. You know, way back when that stuff came out, early 2000s, I thought that, or 2010s, what would you call that? 2012-ish?
37: Yeah, there you go.
3: Maybe something like that. I thought it was a gimmick. I'm like, why do you need Wi-Fi on an opener? I couldn't understand it. You know, that was the technician in me. And then we started having clients request it. I'm like, but your opener works, ma'am or sir. but I want to be able to open and close it from my phone. But it works. Mm-hmm. I couldn't understand it, but I was like, yes, sir. Yes, ma'am. And so anyways, fast forward now. This thing is phenomenal. I am actually a true believer on this. These openers, especially one with MyQ on it. So it's a free app. Okay. You buy the garage door opener. That's that motor and that rail in the garage. You know, that comes with the remotes and the wall switch. So you buy the garage door opener. It's got a built-in Wi-Fi chip. So as long as your Wi-Fi range is good in that garage, you can download a free app and you can survey the garage door, meaning you know if the door is open or closed. You can set notifications to let you know, hey, your door's been open for 30 minutes. You can even set automation, meaning I want it to close at a certain time. Either the door's been open for 20 minutes, I want it to close automatically. Or, hey, it's every Saturday at 9 p.m. I want it to close. So you can automate it if you want. So it goes from simple to really kind of expert if you want to dig in. But most people keep it simple. Like you go to the movies or you go to the store with the kids and your mind's on the kids or the dogs barking or whatever. You get halfway to the store and you're like, oh, Jim, I didn't close the garage door. Mm. And now you circle back. So now you've wasted 30 minutes of your life. You don't have to anymore. You open up the app. It says, open. Hey, Cody, it's open. You hit it on your cell phone. And in 8 seconds, the door closes. And then it says closed. Some of the new openers even have a camera that you can actually visually verify that it is closed. I love it. So there you go. I'm a raving fan on that.
37: I have it on my phone, the MyQ system. It's phenomenal. You can be anywhere in the world and open your garage for someone, or if you left it open, close it. Mine's even programmed at 9:30 at night to go down if it was left open.
3: Oh, you actually programmed yours that way. That's awesome. So mm-hmm. Great. I did that in my last house. The kids kept leaving the door open all the time. And I was like, all right, we had to set it.
37: All right, Jennifer, hopefully that answers your question. And I'm going to give out Cody's number again to get your $129 garage door tune-up, a value of $500 plus, because he's throwing in a 29-point inspection for your garage door and 10 free premium nylon rollers. To get that deal, you got to call right now. 602-462-8748. That's 602-462-8748. The phone number, a little slower, 602-462-8748. So, Cody, as you know, only 10 of these available, so I'm making that clear to our listeners, 10 of them. However, my producer, Jerry, he says that there are only 8 left. So Jerry monitors these phone calls. Everything comes through our Check-A-Pro radio show system, and then we hand-deliver them over to Cody's people. But you will talk to someone at Cody's office today. It just kind of goes through our system first, so we have eyes on it.
3: Yeah, and it's a way for us to know that you refer. We think of this as a referral, mm-hmm. so that way we know you referred us and we understand what the offer is.
37: Because your office actually will hear it say that it came from our system.
3: Yeah,
37: it's just technology.
3: It's pretty cool.
37: It's cool. So only 8 of these left. The phone number again is 602-462-8748. That's 602-462-8748. The phone number, a little slower, 602-462-8748. All right, Cody. So Jerry tells me a phone call is coming in to our studio here right now from Russell. Let's go out right now to talk to Russell.
3: Awesome.
37: Russell, how are you?
6: Good, and you?
37: I am living the dream. Thank you very much for asking, and I know that you were interested in the 10 free rollers.
6: Correct.
37: And so what prompted you to actually call?
6: Well, my garage door's been squeaking for a long time, so I was just driving, just happened to be driving, and I thought, had my phone handy, so I thought, well, I'll go ahead and call it. Do this. So, you know, sometimes you're doing the generator show, and that happened when I was driving. It just happened to be that show on the garage doors I was listening to. So,
37: yep. And do you feel for $129 it's a great value to get 10 free rollers and the tune up and all of that?
6: Yeah. I mean, I could replace, I'm a home improvement guy myself. I could replace the rollers myself, but it ended up costing me about the same, I'm sure. So, just to do the roller. So,
37: yeah, no, I totally agree. Well, I appreciate your feedback. And if you ever need anything, you can call me back on this number or just go to our website at CheckaPro and we'll help you out. Thanks so much for listening. I really appreciate it, Russell.
6: All righty, bud. Thanks a lot.
3: That's awesome. Well, thank you, Russell, for calling in. I'm glad. So he must have taken advantage of the $129 offer. That's awesome. I'm glad to hear everything worked like it's planned.
37: It is so great to hear from you. If you want to get a hold of Cody, his number is 602-462-8748. That's 602-462-8748. The phone number, a little slower, 602-462-8748. We're going to take a quick break. When we come back, you know what I want to do?
3: What do you got?
37: I want Jerry from the control room to play over the air the sound of my garage door before and after the nylon roller installation.
3: All right. Let's All right. do it.
37: Yeah. So that's coming up next right here on Checker Pro Radio with my friend Cody Johnson from A1 Garage Door. We'll be right back right after this right here on Checker Pro Radio. Stand by.
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37: 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You love what you do. Tell me a little bit about what gets you up every morning? What turns you on in this business?
3: Well, I love my team. So I have what I think. I hope everybody feels this way if you have a team of people working with you. And that's what they do. They work with us every single day. I love them. They hard workers. They care. The passion they have for this. And I'm also very curious, right? Like I like to ask a lot of questions. And I love it when my team members ask me questions. I actually get them to be the expert. So I kind of like that too. So, you know, it's on the actual field side, like when I actually get out there, I love meeting our clients. There's nothing funner than that. Sometimes even if I have to get there because I called a fire, we created an issue and now I got to go make it right. I get to go make it right, actually. So that's awesome. And to get to go meet a listener or a client and go make a fan, even if we kind of misstep something, we make it right. And it's fun. And I get to experience different garages and I get to, you know, when it's all said and done, I fix something and it works afterwards and like I achieve something. So that's good.
37: In short, you're a problem solver. I think we are designed as humans to love solving puzzles and problems.
3: I don't know about that, but I know I like it. So yeah. How about that?
37: Yeah. Okay. The new rollers that we're offering today that you're offering are a great product. I have the nylon rollers on my garage door now. I'm going to have Jerry play audio of my garage door before the nylon rollers and then after. And I want you who are listening out there, everybody, my listeners driving around town, listening in your garage, wherever you are, to listen carefully to what my garage door sounded like before, which may sound like your garage door, and what it sounds like after and what your garage door could sound like. So, Jerry, play the audio. Ouch.
3: Yeah, we should have warned them, right?
37: Yeah, forgot to warn them.
3: Whoopsie.
37: Whoops, yeah.
3: So those rollers you had originally, those were just normal metal ball bearing rollers. So ball bearings, but metal rollers, and they're obviously wearing out. That's why it's so loud. Now, some people, to your point, they may think that's normal. It's not. Let them hear what the new normal is.
37: Jerry, play the sound of my new rollers on my garage door right now.
0: That sounds great.
3: Oh, yeah. 9-day difference. And so that's the difference between old metal rollers that are wearing out and new nylon-coated rollers. Still have ball bearings, so they're still going to last a good long time. They're premium rollers, but now it's so much quieter, so much smoother. Most of our listeners may say, all right, it does sound better. That's great, but why do I care? Well, the noise that you're hearing originally, that is ball bearings wearing out. Those rollers are going to get stuck. So the noise is a cry for help. It's friction. We don't want friction. So something's going to break at some point. So by being preemptive, changing the rollers before something broke, now the door's working smoother. So you don't have that extra door off tracks fee, which could be like $400 or something like that. You didn't have that. All we did is came out, changed the rollers. Now it's working smoother, quieter, but everything else is working easier. The opener's not having to push as hard and pull as hard. Top section's not going to get worn out anymore. So everything's going to last longer at all because we changed the rollers.
37: Speaking of high fees, this is a ridiculously low fee of $129. That's a basic fee, which is a great fee for the garage door tune-up. Today, you're going to throw in a 29-point inspection on top of that, and these 10 premium nylon rollers absolutely free. Okay, everybody, you heard how good my garage door sounds now versus the old metal rollers I had, the ball bearings. It was just horrible, and a lot of you have that same-sounding garage door. For just $129, you can get everything lubed and tuned. You can get an inspection and get those rollers. You've got to call right now. 602-462-8748. That's 602-462-8748. The phone number, a little slower, 602-462-8748. If you haven't called yet, you better call soon because Jerry, my producer in the control room over there, I can see him, he can see me. He says there's only 6 left out of the 10. Yeah. Mm-hmm.
3: Already?
37: Yeah.
3: Wow.
37: Well, yeah. They're rolling. No pun pun intended. Pun intended. Okay, so Kevin has a question. My garage door opener is probably 15 years old and still technically works. Is there a point where I should just replace the whole system instead of waiting for it to fail?
3: I would never wait for it to fail. So if it's that old, it's at the end of its life. A lot of times when these things break and fail, it's the time that's worse for you. Either you don't have the time to take care of it, or you may not have the monetary means to take care of it, or you want to spend your money somewhere else. If you have the time and you have the finances, take care of it before it breaks. We don't want cars trapped. I wouldn't want my wife to not be able to get out of the garage. So if you know it's that old, let's just take care of it right now.
37: That's good advice.
3: Well, his wife will think, well, actually, he should thank me for telling him that so his wife doesn't yell at him. Is that how it works?
37: I think so. So that would be true of almost anything. If you have an old dishwasher, you don't want to wait for it to start leaking in the kitchen. Same with washing machine, water heater, HVAC system, roof. You can really go down the list, but what a lot of us do is we wait for failure. But when failure happens, to your point, it happens at the least opportune time.
3: Yeah, I mean, you know it's well past its lifespan. So when you get like twice the life out of something than what it's intended to, you're already on borrowed time. You made 2x on that, right? Like, go ahead and be done. And the new stuff is so much smoother, so much quieter, new technology. Just get it done.
37: Don't be greedy, right? Because like you said, on borrowed time.
3: That's right.
37: So let's take care of that right away. You guys don't use subcontractors.
3: No. All W-2 employees that work all throughout our company, even our customer experience representatives, the people you call in and talk to, our dispatchers, our installers, everybody is a W-2 employee. And what I really love is if it's in the field side, our technicians, our maintenance techs, our installers, they all had to go to Phoenix and we trained them for a full month, all the ins and out of all garage doors. Like these people come out with the education and the actual experience of people that have been in the field for 5 or 10 years. They don't even know that. they don't even know the info that our technicians and our installers come out with, like actually being able to correctly calculate what springs go on what door and like high pitch and high roof pitch and high lift tracks, like all that stuff, real technical stuff, but even kind of the simple stuff. And what I really like is we teach them, surprise, how to deal with people too. So,
37: well, that's important.
3: That's the important part, right? You would think that's logical, but... but a lot of times, what we've seen a lot of times is people use subcontractors. And a subcontractor doesn't work for the homeowner. They work for themselves. And they just don't understand how to communicate well. They don't understand how to give options to the clients. We give options, not ultimatums. And we have different options for you. We have different grades. A subcontractor generally doesn't know there's better stuff out there because nobody told them. Nobody trained them that.
37: 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If you have a question for Cody, you can email me at Joe, J-O-E, at checkapro.com, Joe at checkapro.com. Angela has a question for you, Cody. We just moved into a house and have no idea when the garage door springs were last replaced. Is there a way to tell how old they are? Or a general lifespan I should be watching for?
3: Great question, Angela. So when our technician comes out, on the cones of the spring, usually there is...

0: typical builder grade spring is about 10,000 cycles. So if I use it 10 times a day, it's 2.5 years. I use it, you know, once a day, it's many years, right? It's a lot. It's a lot more out. So, but yeah, we can get a trained technician out there. They can tell you what they believe the age of that spring is. Even age doesn't really matter because you may not know how many cycles are on it, right? Maybe it is 3 years old, and maybe it's been used, you know, 7 times a day. So it's at the end of its lifespan versus like my grandfather, he uses his door twice a week. It's going to last decades for him, right? So what we do is we actually put the door on a scale, and if the door is like 5 pounds or less, we still got some spring life left. If the door says 20 pounds or 10 pounds or 15 pounds, that's a sign that the spring is weakening, obviously, but also a sign that the spring is going to break sooner than later. And that, now you can be preemptive and change it before your car is trapped in the garage.
1: It's great to be preemptive. I was just thinking about what you were saying about cycles and years, you know, time, if you will. It would be like a vehicle. If you have a 2-year-old vehicle that you don't drive much, that's one thing. But if you drive the 2-year vehicle 300 miles a day, every day, that's not the same value anymore. You're going to lose value in that vehicle with all those miles. And that's how often that they will price out a used car, right? It's based on mileage and years.
0: Absolutely. Absolutely. And unfortunately, most garage doors, there's a couple high-end ones that have a cycle counter on there, but don't hold your breath. There's like 99.9% do not. Our best way to kind of give you a good hypothesis on it is kind of see what the door weighs on the ground. And then that gives us a good idea of how much life is left.
1: I've heard A1 Garage Door Service has a lifetime spring.
0: They do. We do. It's a max life spring. It's proprietary to us. It guarantee it for life. It's the one and done. You'll never change them again.
1: Let's talk about that when we come back from the break. Okay. Cody and I'll be right back right after this right here on Checka Pro Radio. Stand by.
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1: 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He, his brother, his dad, all have been in the business for a very, very long time. And it's what you know.
2: Oh, yeah. And my uncle and my mom.
1: Oh, yeah, yeah, yeah. Family. Yeah.
2: Yep.
1: Your family and your team members.
2: Yes, absolutely. So it's I love what we do every day.
1: So you guys have this lifetime spring. Is that the red spring? Yeah.
2: So it's the MaxLife spring. Absolutely.
1: Yeah,
2: it's
1: yeah,
2: powder coated red.
1: Nice.
2: So, and it's rated for like at least 80,000 cycles. Depends on the exact one. Some
1: is
2: are
1: that
2: even,
1: a lot? It sounds like a lot.
2: Only over 8 times the industry standard.
1: Okay. So, wow. Yeah.
2: And
1: wow.
2: And we guarantee it for life. So even if you are a high user, and let's say you get to the 80,000 cycles, 10 years from now it breaks, or 20 or 30 or whatever, the parts are still under lifetime warranty. So it's really what I like to call the one and done spring.
1: Correct me if I'm wrong, but out of most of the mechanical moving parts on your garage door, the spring in general, an average spring, is one of the ones most likely to fail before others, like a hinge. But in this case, the spring may outlast some of the other items.
2: Oh, yeah. The MaxLife springs will
1: and
2: outlast.
1: And it's guaranteed to.
2: Absolutely. Absolutely. Yeah. And the springs are really, quite frankly, the most important part of your garage door. So, you know, yesterday I was at a client's house and he told me, well, I've got a strong opener. It's a 1 1/4 horsepower opener. And that's great. I'm glad you have it. It's great opener. It's fantastic. Top of line. However, that's not going to, it still relies on a piece of plastic on the inside. So the springs are what makes that 250 pound door feel like or weigh less than 5 pounds.

0: to the opener. The opener's really only lifting 5 pounds. That's all the opener's designed to lift. So just because it can lift more doesn't mean it should. Something's going to break. Does that make sense?
1: It makes sense, because when I turned 50, I was pulling vines out of a tree on my ranch, and my back went out. And you're probably wondering, what's the moral of the story? So here's the deal. If you take a 20-year-old man and you have him pull as hard as he can, his back probably won't go out. I was strong enough to break my back. The garage door opener's motor is strong enough to break the plastic piece.
0: It is.
1: That's my story. It kind of matches.
0: I like that.
1: You see that?
0: That's pretty good.
1: So the moral of the story is, if you're old like me, you may not want to admit it, do not overexert yourself, because we actually may be strong enough to hurt ourselves, and the garage door opener is strong enough to break itself.
0: Either break itself or break the other parts on the door, like where it ties in, where it screws into the door. You can rip that right out. Now you're buying a whole new door, all because the spring was either broken or because it was too weak. It was weakening before it broke.
1: In a moment, I want to do something that we've not done before.
0: Okay.
1: I would like Jerry to help. And I've already had Jerry do some research. Jerry has found a phone number of one of your clients that found you from our radio show. And in a moment, we're going to be dialing that number, and we'll see if the homeowner answers. And I'm going to be asking him questions about the service.
0: Awesome.
1: He's not even going to necessarily know he's on the air.
0: So we're going to do this live.
1: We're doing it live.
0: All right.
1: We're doing it live. And we'll see what he says honestly about you. But before that, we're going to give out your phone number in just a couple of seconds. 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This is a garage door tune-up. Everything in the tune-up is included, meaning you guys literally tune the door. You go through all the things that need to be tuned up with lubed and tightening and all that. And then you do the inspection, which is you've got your eyes on stuff, and you're measuring things, you're weighing doors, all that. And 10 free premium nylon rollers like the ones I have on my door. And if you haven't heard the audio, we'll be playing it later in the show of what my door sounded like before the rollers and what they sound like after with the premium nylon rollers. You've got to call now. There are only 4 of these offers left at $129. This is a crazy deal. It's worth over $500 a la carte individually. Combined today, it's what they call a loss leader in the business world. I mean, this is a loss leader, but Cody wants to know you, my listener. He wants a chance to show you how great A1 Garage Door Service is. Here's his number. Call right now. 602-462-8748. That's 602-462-8748. The phone number, a little slower, 602-462-8748. Okay, and we'll be giving out the phone number again. There's a few more of these offers. But right now, Jerry, I would like you to dial up the homeowner. This is now a client of Cody's. And what's his name? Oh, Anthony. Okay, good. All right, call Anthony right now. Let's do this.
2: Hello.
1: 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Is this Anthony's phone? I have his name down.
2: This is Anthony's phone.
1: Okay.
3: Is I
1: want to follow up from his experience with her. 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
3: Sure. What would you like to know?
1: This is Joe from the Checker Pro Radio Show. I'm the host of the show, and I have Cody on.
3: Oh, right.
1: Yep, and
3: they were great, particularly the young fellow that came on, Michael. He was outstanding in every way.
1: That's great news.
3: And they replaced 10 of the rollers, which they threw in, serviced the whole thing, and tightened it all up, and it's working great. We appreciate them, and we appreciate you for turning us on to it.
1: Terrific. Does the garage door sound better? It must.
3: It's about 40% quieter.
2: Oh, my goodness.
3: And it runs smoother.
1: Overall, how would you rate them if you were going to give them a rating, a star rating? zero to five, what's your rating?
3: Five being the best?
1: Yes.
3: I would rate this young man at five. He came out here, he did the stuff in the roasting heat, and
2: gave
3: us every option, explained everything. It was reasonably charged. What we had done was very reasonable.
1: Terrific. I appreciate the feedback. So overall, a positive feeling about what you had done. Your garage door is better. You're probably sleeping better at night.
3: Well, the garage is actually on the other side of the house, so we're sleeping better because of mental relaxation, knowing the garage door is going to be operative on a continuous basis. I'm content with it. It's just great. Did a wonderful job, did it quickly, and was very thorough in explaining our option.
1: Terrific. One more question, Anthony. What prompted you to call after hearing you on the radio?
3: You had the individual on your show, and what prompted was that from time to time, the garage door would not open. We had to jiggle the unit. And so I figured we better get this done now. And we did.
1: Yeah, and I'm glad you did. I really appreciate you listening to my program. On that note, Anthony, thank you. I appreciate it.
3: Okay.
1: All right.
3: Bye-bye.
1: Okay. Take care. Bye-bye. All righty, here we go. That was great. Anthony, thank you so much.
0: That was wonderful. I thought at first he was going to be a little grumpy with us. But I'm glad to hear that Michael did a phenomenal job. And that's what I expect. That's why I wasn't really worried about it. But Michael, way to go, buddy. And thank you, Anthony.
1: Yeah, that's crazy. And thank you, Jerry, for connecting us. You know, it's really odd, or rare, I should say, rare for people to pick up the phone today. But then again, you just never know. And that was kind of exciting. It was kind of like, let's take a shot at this. And it worked out well.
0: Well, and, you know, it goes to how we train our guys. And it's funny, he was mentioning Michael. Michael did a great job. Michael's brother, Eric, works with us. They're best friends. Both like Eric's best friend and then Michael's best friend works with us. So it's amazing when you find great people that care about other people and care about the clients and care about their job, their career. They recruit their friends and their family. And I love that because Michael is phenomenal.
1: Mm-hmm. Okay. Here is Cody's phone number in case you want to get in on this great deal. $129 for, listen up everybody, for a garage door tune-up, a 29-point garage door inspection, and 10 free premium nylon rollers separately, a la carte, if you wanted to buy this. Over $500 bundled today for just $129. Here's Cody's phone number. Call right now. 602-462-8748. That's 602-462-8748. The phone number, a little slower, 602-462-8748. Okay, another question has been emailed in by Brian. You ready for this one, Cody?
0: I'm ready.
1: Okay. Brian says, my garage door reverses randomly when it's closing, even with nothing in the way. What usually causes that?
0: Yeah, so great question, Brian. We see this quite a bit. So a lot of times when he says nothing's in the way, he's thinking sensors. I'm assuming the door's not hitting. It's hitting something. That's the first thing to check. A broomstick on the side. You know, sometimes we put broomsticks or hockey sticks, depending where you're at, on the side by the garage door, and they slide behind the track. So sometimes it appears nothing's in the way, but the door's hitting something. So we need to make sure door's not hitting something, number one, okay? Number two, all right, nothing in the way, great. So now let's check our sensors, our lasers at the bottom of the tracks. Are there cobwebs? Is there some leaves stuck on the little lens? If not, sometimes the track, as the door's moving, the track that it's on, it's secure, but they flare a little bit. They flare a little bit. They kind of wiggle a little bit. So a lot of times what I find is a sensor slightly pointing up, slightly pointing down, or in or out. And then as you add the flare of the track, the movement of everything, it slightly is missing the bullseye. So play with your sensors, get them both perfectly solid, then flex it a little bit and see if that solves your issue. If not, then I guess you're going to need to get a professional. Get us out there. We'll check it out for you. Do a tune-up. Figure out why the door's getting not closing for you and give you some options.
1: But for Brian, you will check that out when you come out and you do the garage door tune-up and the 29-point inspection. That's part of the inspection, right?
0: Absolutely, yes. So if you're listening right now and you want to call in, and so here he's got a problem with probably the garage door opener, call us in for if you do use our offer, 129 roller tune-up special. You know, if you use that, just tell us what your issue is. We'll solve that also while we're there.
1: Yeah, we'll be giving out Cody's number again in the next segment before the break, which is about to begin. I want to talk a little bit about fully stocked trucks. We've talked about this before and the importance of it. You guys actually do it.
0: Yeah. All of our vans, they're fully stocked. We have over $20,000 of inventory in the vans. And you're saying, why? We have like three or four different openers on the vehicles. We have different grades of rollers, different grades of springs. Also, you don't have to reschedule another day for us to change parts on your door if you need the parts.
1: Going to a quick break, more of your questions when we come back from you listening out there. 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That's all coming up next right here on Checker Pro Radio. We'll be right back. Stand by.
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1: Having more fun than a middle-aged man with a hard hat and tool belt should be having. And Cody, is it fair for me to say I'm middle-aged? So I'm going to give out my age, and a lot of you will be like, you're not middle-aged. You're like at the end. And other people might say who are my age or a little older. No, you're middle-aged because no one wants to really say that they're old. I turned 60 years old this year. You're a lot younger than me, so you're like, you're old. And so I tell people that I'm entering my final third, which would mean I expect to live to at least 90.
0: Well, I have to say, though, like I'm 43, so you are in phenomenal shape. So you don't look like you're 60, but my dad turned 66 just the other day and is like, man, time does fly. It wasn't that long ago that he was much younger. And so was I. So
1: yeah, we all actually get older with the calendar. The older we get, the faster time moves.
0: Yeah.
1: And I appreciate the kind words. I feel really good. I like to keep stress down. I exercise. I try to get my 7 to 8 hours of sleep. The food I eat would make some people sick. I eat what they call whole foods. It's the old original stuff that comes from the earth, not factories. Every once in a while, I'll have some factory food, you know, some ice cream, maybe a cookie here and there. You know, I think by doing what I love doing and keeping toxic people out of my life the best I can, and honestly getting sleep and moving every day and eating well is helping me in my life, I actually think I'm in the best shape I've ever been in my life, handicapped for age.
0: Well, I guess so.
1: For age, because a lot of people my age are in worse shape.
0: Well, there's a lot of people younger than me that are in worse shape than you. So, well, that's, you know, so you're in great shape.
1: That
0: so
1: could be.
0: Congrats.
1: Yeah. That's a whole nother radio show. We could talk about the health of America, but
0: I'd rather talk about the health of someone's garage door, to be honest. So how about that?
1: Why don't we do that? Speaking of that, I want to give out your phone number.
0: Okay.
1: right now. And then after that, Jerry, I want you to cue up the before and after sounds. These are audio files of my garage door, the before with the old rollers and the after with the new nylon rollers. So I'm going to give out Cody's number now for this offer. For just $129, you're going to get a garage door tune-up for your garage door, a 29-point inspection on your garage door as well, and 10 free premium nylon rollers, and you'll hear how good those sound in just a moment. But first, here is Cody's number. Call now. 602-462-8748. That's 602-462-8748. The phone number, a little slower, 602-462-8748. Yeah, so 8 of these went. There's only 2 left. So if you haven't called, you've got to call now. We'll be giving out the phone number again in case you didn't write it down or call. But what's really, really, really, really fun is when you listen to these audio files. This is what my garage door sounded before. And we'll play that in a moment. Jerry's got it queued up. And then he's going to play what my garage door sounded after the nylon rollers were installed. And you can have this too. Everyone listening, you can have this too for your garage door. So, Jerry, play the first audio file of what it used to sound like in my garage. Forgot to tell you to turn the radio down, everybody. Sorry.
0: Yeah, it's like nails across the chalkboard there. Clanking and clanking and making noises. I mean, how do your neighbors even sleep when you had it like that?
1: Cody, do you know a lot of people are like, what's wrong with that? That's what my garage door sounds like, but it doesn't have to.
0: That is true. So we make a little jest of this, but a lot of people do think that it's normal because that's all they're used to. When they bought the home, it was like that when they bought it. And this is not how it should work. It's not just noise. I hear things about to break. That's what I hear as a technician. So we need eyes on and get them fixed. You're about to hear what normal should sound like. So I guess let's let them hear that then. What do you think?
1: You know, I'm going to correct you. Normal is that screeching sound. So this is better than normal, but it doesn't cost any more than $129 plus all the other goodies you're getting, which is the tune-up and the 29-point. This is insane. You can get basically a new garage door feel,
0: yep,
1: and sound, and your door will theoretically last longer with these smooth rolling rollers. It's, I think, the number one thing that you can do for your garage door for so little money.
0: Absolutely.
1: Okay, so Jerry, play what it sounds like after the new nylon rollers. I just love this sound. It sounds unbelievable, but it's true.
0: It's stealthy, isn't it? So so much quieter. It's 9-day difference. It's about what I would say about 50% or so quieter than what it was before. But more importantly, the door is working smoother. The opener's not working as hard anymore. All that noise you heard, that's the benefit. We reduce that noise. But to me, it's working so much smoother. Everything will last longer because of that.
1: I want you to call right now if you haven't called. There's only one of these left. But we have a lot of time left. I mean, we have another 5 or 6 minutes. More than one will go. Cody, I've done this before and I hate doing it, but my listeners are very important to me. I know they're important to you because these are potential new relationships for you guys over at A1 Garage Door. Can you offer one or two more so we can say 2 or 3?
0: We can. What we could do, how about this? Because maybe somebody's on hold, right? Like the one may be gone and maybe somebody's on hold. If you call during this show and you talk to our customer experience representative, just tell them you heard us from Check a Pro, the $129 special. If you do that, I'll honor it. So I won't cap you as long as you call during the show, and it's about to wrap up. So call soon.
1: So you have to at least be in line.
0: Yeah. If they're on hold.
1: On hold by the top of the hour when the show ends.
0: Absolutely.
1: Oh, okay. So you've got to call right now. Here is Cody's phone number. Call right now. 602-462-8748. That's 602-462-8748. 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A question's come in from Priya. Her question is it actually worth getting a maintenance plan for a garage door, or is that something companies push just to make extra money?
0: Oh, good question, Priya. So we have our worry-free club, and no, it's not about extra money. 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It's just part of the worry-free club. So I wouldn't say, like, to your point earlier, it's kind of a lost leader, but what we're trying to do is we're continuing that relationship build, and you know who to call. So if an accident happens, somebody runs into the garage door or something breaks, hopefully we're preemptive and we find things before they break, you know exactly who to call. We don't want to be a garage door guy. We want to be, when your garage has an issue, a neighbor or a friend, I want you to refer A1 Garage, not garage door guy, A1 Garage. That's the goal.
1: Priya, if this sounds too good to be true, I want you to consider this. 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We're so quiet now. Or our garage door is having trouble. Do you have a garage door guy or company? And you say, oh, yeah, Cody over at A1 Garage Door Service. So really, it's a great way for Cody and his company to build the business. And you get the benefit now by getting in on this deal.
0: Absolutely. I think of it as an infinite return, because I know if we treat everybody right, eventually it pays dividends, right?
1: Absolutely. 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For those of you who say, my door is a piece of junk anyway, I don't want to put any more money into it, I want a brand new door, Cody, how can you help him?
0: We do free door quotes. So we do garage doors. A lot of times you think A1 Garage, you think, oh, they just do the service. We do replacement also, if that's what you need or want. What I love is we'll show you what your new garage door is going to look like on your house before you even buy. So you don't have to guess, oh, I wonder what a black door would look like. Right now I have the white door. You don't have to guess. We'll show you a picture of exactly what it would be overlaid on your house. There's no guesswork. You're going to know exactly what you're going to get. You'll love the process.
1: It's a great process. You guys have some slogan, the smile of your home. What does that mean?
0: Well, it is the smile of your home, right? So sometimes you have garage doors that are cracked and dented and rusted, and the paint's fading. Like, this is 40 to 45% of the face of your home. And like a smile, if somebody's frowning and angry, you can, right now I'm doing it. You hear it right now, right? Nice. But now I'm smiling, right? So the smile of your home. When you come home, I want you happy with where you live. I want you to have pride in your house. And it's 40% of the face of your home. Let's get this thing changed.
1: Cody from A1 Garage Door Service, as always, thank you so much for joining me today and helping out my listeners.
0: Thank you.
1: We'll see you next time, everybody. 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
15: Fox News, I'm Carmen Roberts. Isaias weakens moves north. That storm, now a post-tropical cyclone, slammed into the Florida panhandle last night, left at least four people dead, two in Florida, two in Alabama. Fox's Max Gordon reports from Fort Walton Beach, Florida.
16: Last night, the winds were intense, making this storm made landfall with sustained winds of about 105 miles per hour. That, combined with those intense rains, we had in some places 4 to 7 inches of rain. It soaked the ground, and it was just too much for this tree right here. Toppling trees proved to be deadly in this storm. At least four people have died due to Hurricane Isaias, and some of those deaths are attributed to falling trees. But the power outages really remain the most significant issue at this point. Hundreds of thousands of customers still without power. Luckily, we've got thousands of linemen on the ground here in Florida.
15: And forecasters say that Isaias will produce heavy rainfall across the southern Appalachians and southeast today, possibly triggering flooding and landslides. Authorities in Erie, Pennsylvania are investigating a mass shooting in which a gunman killed 8 people last night, including a pregnant woman and 2 children. Police Chief Rick Laura tells reporters,
17: based on the evidence gathered to this date, investigators have determined that the victims inside the residence were killed and the suspect died from a self-inflicted gunshot wound before officers arrived.
15: Laura says the victims were family members and a friend. No word on a motive. Officials in Saudi Arabia say an attack on the international airport in Riyadh today killed 12 people, including an American, and injured more than 300. At least 2 explosions rocked the city, forcing evacuations. Airport has been targeted repeatedly by Iran-backed Houthi rebels, and earlier this week, attacks killed 6 people. America's listening to Fox News.
18: The following is a paid advertisement brought to you by Purity Products. 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This product is not intended to diagnose, treat, cure, or prevent any disease.
19: Hi there, and welcome to Healthline by the fine folks at Purity Products. One of my favorite guests is on the line. We've got Chris Killam, also known as the Medicine Hunter, standing by now. CNN calls Chris the Indiana Jones of natural medicine because he's, well, constantly scouring the globe searching for natural remedies. You may have seen Chris on the Dr. Oz show or maybe on PBS or CBS and also on Fox News where he does a health segment. He's been featured in the New York Times and also on ABC's 2020. Anyway, Chris is joining us today to discuss not one, but 3 of the hottest nutritional ingredients out there on the market today. Even better, he's teamed up with Purity today to give away a complimentary bottle to everyone out there in the listening audience. So do not, I repeat, do not change that dial. But first, a quick introduction. Chris Killam is an author and an educator. He's written 14 books. He's conducted research in over 30 countries. Again, he's been on with Oprah and Friends and Dr. Oz. Chris, welcome back to the show.
14: Thank you so much. It's always a pleasure to have a great conversation with you.
19: Now, most of us are super busy these days. We want to stay healthy, but quite frankly, it can be daunting, you know, with all the different supplements out there. Now, Chris, you've traveled all over the world learning about different natural remedies. So you really know which ingredients to look for. So tell me this, besides a good multivitamin and some fish oil, maybe a few other things, go into the three super hot nutrients you've been so jazzed about lately.
14: Well, I'm happy to do that. The three super nutrients, as we like to say, are a green tea extract, a turmeric extract called curcumin, and an extract from red wine called resveratrol. And apropos of what you said about my traveling around the world, I've extensively investigated these in their host countries. So I've been in the green tea plantations of China and India and worked with top researchers of this ingredient in those countries. With turmeric, I've been deeply involved with turmeric researchers in India and seen all of that. And with resveratrol, I've worked with scientists in Europe and also in California and Chile and South Africa, all of which are major red wine producing areas. So I've had the opportunity to investigate these things in the field, meet with the top scientists, and my conclusion is that green tea, curcumin from turmeric root, and resveratrol from red wine are remarkable health-enhancing agents that everybody can benefit from in a very, very substantial way.
19: Now, Chris, let's talk about these big three. And it's interesting that they're all found in our diet and all are considered superfoods. The green tea, the curcumin, the resveratrol. Why did you want to combine the three? There's always a method to your madness, if I can say it that way, because you combine these things together. You call it a real game changer.
14: Well, you know, when I look at these, there actually isn't a reason to put them all in separate products. They do go very well together. As you said, they're all food derived. So it's kind of like you can make a salad if you choose out of many vegetables. You don't just have to have a bowl of lettuce or a bowl of cucumbers. And while that's a little bit simplistic, the fact is that all of these are very, very rich in groups of protective compounds that are both antioxidant. So they actually protect our organ systems. So they maintain a healthy inflammatory status in the body. And this is really a big breakthrough. I also like the idea that people can get a concentrated supplement of green tea extract, curcumin extract, and resveratrol in one product with truly meaningful amounts of each one and not have to go out and basically buy a shopping cart full of stuff.
19: Now, let's dive into the headlines and the research, especially on this green tea, because it's absolutely amazing. I know in Asia they've been using it for thousands of years for healthy aging, but what are you seeing recently in the press? I know you told me the Nutrition Research Journal in its July 2012 issue revealed that green tea significantly increased plasma antioxidant activity and whole blood glutathione. Can you recap some of these headlines and tell me why you're such a green tea advocate?
14: Okay, what you just said about increasing plasma antioxidant activity is really critical. There are many antioxidants that people consume that don't actually wind up in the body, or they don't wind up in the body in any significant amounts. The green tea antioxidants, which we know are among the most highly beneficial antioxidants in the entire world, are very well absorbed. They improve plasma antioxidant activity. That is the blood concentration of antioxidants. So what happens is you get this great concentration of antioxidant substances, which are protective compounds floating around in the body and protecting the cells of your body, your organs, every part of your body, from premature destruction due to exposure to environmental pollutants and things in the diet. With regard to the whole blood glutathione, when we take in the right antioxidants, and not all antioxidant compounds are the right antioxidants, our bodies produce more of its own super protective compound called glutathione. So you take in the green tea extract, you build the antioxidant activity in your blood, and you also cause your body to produce this enormously beneficial, very well-studied, very powerful protective substance called glutathione. So it is remarkable. This isn't something that most high antioxidant foods or supplement ingredients do, but it does happen with a concentrated, properly made green tea extract.
19: All right, let's switch gears and talk about this curcumin, which is number two on your list. And by the way, these three ingredients are all found in the new green tea combo formula. We're going to be offering a free bottle in a few minutes, but talk to me about the curcumin, which is spelled C-U-R-C-U-M-I-N. Now, most people haven't heard of it, but scientists and researchers know it's one of the most powerful superfoods on the planet. It can positively influence our DNA, maintain joint comfort, healthy inflammation, and more. Can you share some of the incredible headlines on curcumin and tell us why you use this? And we talked about this off air a few minutes ago, this patented curcumin with greater absorption.
14: Okay. Well, first of all, I think while people might not know the term curcumin, they may well know turmeric root, which is a yellow spice, and it shows up in curries, and it's part of the 5,000-year-old Indian Ayurvedic system of medicine. I've been studying turmeric and its derivative curcumin since the 1970s, and I'll say this right off the bat, that there are almost no plant materials in the world as extensively studied as this. A couple of thousand studies can be found in the scientific and medical literature. We know that curcumin is powerfully antioxidant. We know that it has a remarkable capacity to protect the liver, and the liver is our primary detoxifying organ. It greatly enhances joint health. So if people are experiencing joint discomfort due to overuse, this really helps to relieve that. And it's also what we call cardioprotective. It helps to protect the heart. It helps to maintain normal, healthy cholesterol. And one last thing that is really kind of astounding is that curcumin actually causes your body to produce what are called neuroprotective factors in the brain. So it causes your body to produce these agents in the brain that protect the actual tissue of the nerves and the brain itself. There's almost nothing else that we know of that does this. Specifically, the curcumin that you mentioned offers about 7 times the absorption of other curcumin. So when you take 250 milligrams of this stuff, you get about 7 times the activity that you would if you took, say, a comparable amount of another curcumin extract. So this, in my opinion, is one of the most life-enhancing, protective, totally beneficial substances on Earth, and it has just decades of scientific and medical studies to back it up.
19: Now, Chris, I know that we talked already about the green tea in the curcumin in your new green tea formula, which Purity is giving away for free today. But first, tell me about the third nutrient on the list, the resveratrol, which is super hot right now. Share with us some of the headlines and the science behind resveratrol. I know the French love it, but why is it on your short list?
14: Well, resveratrol is one of those remarkable compounds that I just sort of shake my head at how many different things it does. It is found in grapes, in wine grapes. It also shows up in cranberries. What we know about resveratrol is that, like green tea and also like curcumin extract, it's profoundly antioxidant. But more than that, it shows significant properties. When you look at some of the things in the body that happen during aging as a result of fat accumulation in tissue and insulin sensitivity, resveratrol helps to protect against those things. It's a powerful immune regulator. And you know, our immune system is responsible for keeping us healthy. It is remarkably beneficial for the heart. And this is why it's considered one of the keys to the so-called French paradox. You know, the French drink a lot of red wine, they eat a lot of cheese, they smoke cigarettes, and they stay slim, and they have good cardiovascular health, which just seems completely unfair. But resveratrol appears to be key in that. And additionally, there is a brain benefit like there is with the curcumin with blood flow to the brain. So when you take resveratrol, you get brain blood flow. This means you get more oxygen to the tissues of the brain. So this is on my short list for all those reasons and for about a dozen more that would just plain take too long to explain.
19: All right, again, we're talking with Chris Killam, also known as the Indiana Jones of natural medicine, sometimes called the medicine hunter as well. Chris, let's laser in on how this wonderful formula that you created in conjunction with Purity Products. I know that Purity's been in business now for, what is it, over 20 years. They've got a top rating from the Better Business Bureau, and people can get a complimentary bottle of this green tea CR today. We'll give that number out in a few minutes. But first, Chris, before we tell our listeners how they can get their very own complimentary bottle of green tea CR, tell me this. If you wanted to buy this green tea plus the patented curcumin plus the resveratrol, I mean, you spend close to probably at least $75 for all three bottles in the store. And yet today, Purity Products is giving away a free bottle. How are they able to do this?
14: Well, you can consider it kind of a smart bet. And what I mean by that, first of all, Purity's big, but they're also very strategic. They know that if a person who's listening will pick up the phone, call in and get their free bottle, and it really is free, as in free, as in it doesn't cost you money, if that person will try the product, take it as recommended, they're going to feel it. And when they feel it, they're going to say, gee, I want this as part of my regular daily regimen. 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
19: 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Okay, Chris, talk about some of the headlines just on the green tea that we didn't get to yet. I understand that dieters just love green tea because it supports healthy fat metabolism. Is that right? And what does the research say about green tea when it comes to weight management?
14: Well, this is one of the especially wonderful things about green tea. We know that green tea has thermogenic properties. That is, it has heat-generating properties in the body. So it actually causes your body to burn more calories. So when you eat a meal, you're going to burn more calories from that meal as a result of taking a good, well-made, concentrated green tea extract. In addition, it has specific fat oxidation properties. It actually burns fat. I'm not suggesting that you're going to lose 20 pounds in a week, but I am saying that this is going to help your body to metabolize fat more efficiently. Over time, taking a green tea extract can help you to have a better fat to lean muscle ratio. So from a weight control standpoint, this is very good news. Additionally, green tea helps to stabilize blood glucose or blood sugar. And unstable blood sugar is one of the contributing factors to increased weight. So by stabilizing blood sugar, you have an effect on weight control and weight management. So it's really quite remarkable stuff. You need enough of it. We've got enough of it in green tea CR. It has to be the right extract. We've got the right extract. But the science is there for healthy weight management.
19: All right. Now, Chris, you say that with Purity's formula, it provides you with about 3 cups worth of green tea in each 2-capsule serving. So you get all of the green tea's concentrated benefits for energy, for heart health, for alertness in just 2 caps. Plus, you get the curcumin and the resveratrol, too. So it's easy. You call it your daily shortcut to better health. Explain this idea of a healthy shortcut and explain some of the top benefits as well.
14: Well, I mean, you could, for example, drink 3 cups of good concentrated green tea each day, eat at least 1 really rich curry made with a lot of turmeric root, and drink a couple of glasses of red wine. You could do that every day. Most people will not do that every day, but they still might want the benefits of 3 of the biggest superstar protective health-enhancing nutrients on the entire planet. So when I call this a daily shortcut, I'm simply saying that you can get in a capsule, in a good capsule, what you'd otherwise have to get by drinking a few cups of tea, eating at least 1 large, you know, turmeric-laden curry every day, and drinking a couple of glasses of concentrated red wine.
19: Again, we're talking with Chris Killam, the medicine hunter. Now, in this new green tea CR formula from Purity, it's really about the research. Share with us some of your favorite studies and the headlines on the curcumin that we didn't get to yet. I know this is one of your favorite ingredients for joint comfort and even for brain health.
14: Well, I especially like the liver protective, heart protective, and joint modifying properties of this stuff. The liver is our greatest detoxifying organ, and we know that we're constantly bombarded by toxins in the environment. In fact, blood studies show that newborn babies contain 200 industrial pollutants in their blood at the time of birth. So we need a functioning, super healthy, very strong liver. We might not think about our livers that much, but we need that. Mm-hmm. And we know that curcumin protects the liver. It keeps it strong. From a cardiac standpoint, it's highly beneficial for the heart. It's very good for maintaining healthy cholesterol and healthy platelet levels. And from a joint standpoint, we have innumerable studies showing overall improvement in joint health and relief and stable inflammatory activity, better joint mobility as a result of taking curcumin. I like the brain protective studies as well. You know, curcumin delivers all this. So I regard it as one of the single most important things that you can put in your body. And I'm very well aware that most people are not going to eat enough raw turmeric root to get the benefits that they should and that they can get from a concentrated curcumin extract.
19: I want to remind people that they can call now to get started with a free bottle of Green Tea CR from Purity Products. 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Call now. All right, back to the show. Chris, I don't want to get too technical here, but these antioxidants in green tea are classified as polyphenols, and they really are super powerful and well-respected by scientists. But in this green tea CR formula, there's more. It's got the green tea, it's got the curcumin, the resveratrol that we talked about, plus grape seed extract, bioflavonoids, vitamin C. Can you talk to me about this array of really super antioxidants and polyphenols that you've put in the formula?
14: Well, yeah, I won't say that we kind of went overkill, but I will say that we really, really developed an efficient, comprehensive program here. Grape seed extract contain a group of highly specialized antioxidant compounds that not only do much of what I've already described, but also enhance the physical integrity of tissue in the blood vessels and the skin. So we put those in there for extra boost in antioxidant activity, but also for a specific type of activity that isn't as much addressed by the green tea, the curcumin, and the resveratrol. The bioflavonoids enhance the overall activity of vitamin C, and vitamin C itself is one of the most important nutrients that we can possibly take in. So I would say that we were very, very thorough. You know, when we went through what could be in this product, we said, you know, what would happen if we put in grape seed extract, bioflavonoids, and vitamin C? We realized that we would have an utterly superior formula. And just to reiterate, I want people to experience dynamic health. I want people to feel great. This formula, the Green Tea CR, will make you feel great. And that's the purpose of it.
19: All right, Chris, I love this Green Tea CR combination formula. And remember, the CR stands for curcumin and resveratrol. I love that with this complimentary bottle today, our listeners can get started for free. That's great value. What would people expect to pay if they bought all of these separately in the store?
14: Well, I think if they bought high-quality products that contain these ingredients, they'd be into it for about $75 or so, possibly even $80.
19: Yeah.
14: So they'd wind up spending appreciably more than they're going to spend on the green TCR formula. And they still wouldn't get the grape seed extract. They still wouldn't get the pine bark extract, the bioflavonoids, or the vitamin C.
19: Chris, what kind of results can people expect to see? What can they expect to feel once they start taking this formula?
14: I think that people will feel greater joint mobility and comfort. I think they'll feel more energy. Because these ingredients also help to stabilize and maintain natural healthy blood sugar control, I think they'll have more sustained energy throughout the day. And I would just suspect that people will have an experience of greater vitality. When you have a more highly functional immune system, you just feel more energy and better overall. It's kind of, you know, like those days when you get up and go, wow, I feel great. This is a wow, I feel great formula.
19: Now, Chris, the Green Tea CR, let me get this straight. It provides about 3 cups worth of green tea in each 2-capsule serving. Plus, you get the antioxidant equivalent of several servings of fruits and vegetables. Plus, you get the resveratrol and the joint comfort and brain function benefits of the curcumin. I mean, wow, all in one formula. In the last 2 minutes, talk to me about this shortcut to better health and why you want everyone listening to this program to call now for that complimentary bottle of Green Tea CR.
14: Okay. Fortunately, there's an immense body of science that has been growing steadily for the past 20 years, and it's really rich science now. We know that of the various plant-derived substances that exist, green tea extract, curcumin extract, and resveratrol extract are at the absolute top of the list of protective, vitality-enhancing, overall health-promoting compounds. There just isn't anything like these. They're in the green tea CR, CR standing for curcumin and resveratrol, product in meaningful amounts. People will take this product. They're going to feel the difference. You're going to feel energy. You're going to feel more vitality. You're just plain going to feel better, kind of more fluid and in that flow of good health.
19: Sure.
14: So I want people to experience that. And given that they can get a free bottle, I'm also not saying, now put yourself at great risk and spend a lot of money. I'm saying, no, try it free. Let the product speak for itself.
19: Chris Killam, as always, fascinating information. We appreciate your insight. Thanks so much.
14: Thank you. 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
0: 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They picked up after themselves. I can't say enough about them.
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4: From the Whitfield Nursery's Weather Center.
5: Forecast is calling for cloudy skies and cooler at 91 degrees, a 50% chance of showers and storms in the afternoon and evening, with a low of around 75 degrees. Sunday, closing out the weekend, cloudy and also cooler at 86 with an 80% chance of rain. For the Fox 10 Weather Experts, I'm Ash Loessa.
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10: The Sonoma County Sheriff's Office in California has busted a huge cockfighting ring.
11: It's 833 roosters. I've been in law enforcement for almost 25 years. This is probably one of the biggest that I've ever come across.
10: Sergeant Juan Valencia says the birds had no chance at a new life.
11: You can't untrain them. They are aggressive, and all 833 had to be euthanized.
10: The probe led to the arrest of Saul Villalobos de la Cruz of Santa Rosa, charged with animal cruelty felonies. Sergeant Valencia says criminals are willing to spend big on cockfights.
11: People pay anywhere between $5,000 to $10,000 per rooster. It's a lot of money laundering. This is organized crime.
10: And it's brutal on the birds. Cassie King of the animal advocacy group Direct Action Everywhere.
12: It's absolutely heartbreaking because anyone who has spent time with chickens knows that they are loving, social beings.
10: Take a pause. Jill Nato, Fox News.
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1: Aldinger. President Trump's on the campaign trail in Tennessee. He's campaigning for Senator Marsha Blackburn, who's running for governor.
2: Marsha's going to win. You better win, Marsha. She took a little risk. She decided to leave the Senate, but she's great. She's going to win.
1: But new polls show Blackburn's Democratic opponent, Jerry Green, is catching up to her. Two Philadelphia police officers were ambushed overnight. One has died, Mayor Sherelle Parker.
3: We can no longer act as if the laws we have on the books are enough to protect the Commonwealth, our city, the men and women who protect and serve us, and our citizens in particular.
1: The incident left the other officer in critical condition. Four deaths are blamed on what was once Hurricane Isaias, which roared ashore on the Florida Panhandle overnight. 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
1: Welcome back in, Clay and Buck. Appreciate all of you hanging out with us as we are rolling through the Tuesday edition of the program, officially 4 weeks from the midterm. And Buck, what I would say in general should be the overwhelming focus at this point in time is making sure that the Senate majority is preserved, in particular because of everything that Justice Alito is basically letting us know in all of his public interviews that he is doing right now. And I know a lot of you think about this. I'm not sure it's getting enough discussion in general, which is Alito, I think, would like to step down. I do believe, as good of a justice as he has been, he should have stepped down if he wanted to ensure that Trump could get an appointment that has similar in judicial philosophy to him. He should have stepped down this cycle because it would have been a mess, and I'm sure the Handmaid's Tale women would have shown up and everything else, but they could have ended up getting everything taken care of in terms of getting an appointment for him. I believe he is 76 years old. And he said that he did. Guys, can we get the audio of him saying that he thought about stepping down? I know we have a bunch of different cuts, and I do think we played this yesterday. I thought the most significant thing he said in all these interviews is that he has an opinion of who actually leaked the draft opinion of Dobbs, the decision that overturned Roe v. Wade. I don't believe that if the Senate is lost, that means that Democrats take a 51-49 advantage in the Senate, then we are going to end up in a situation, Buck, where no Supreme Court justice, if there is a vacancy, is able to be handled until January of 2029. And if Democrats were to win, I think it's hard to expect that a justice like Alito is going to be serving until he's 82 or 83 years old in the event that you hope that there is a Republican that would be in office in 33. We've seen this happen with Ruth Bader Ginsburg before. There are a lot of elderly justices on both sides, and it seems highly likely to me that there will be a vacancy in the next 2 years. And if that is to happen, then, Buck, we're in a really tough spot because Democrats are going to say we are not going to bring any Supreme Court justice up for vote until January of 29. And by the way, you can focus on the Supreme Court, the ability to get anybody on our judicial benches when it comes to everywhere out there in the circuit courts, everything associated with that is going to be virtually impossible. And I don't know about you, Buck, I don't have a lot of faith. I don't have a lot of faith that the Congress is going to do anything, which is why I'm not super concerned, candidly, about losing the House. It matters, but I don't have a lot of faith in Congress to get anything passed. I think ultimately they're going to try to impeach Trump. I think that could ultimately be beneficial in 2028 political campaign. They're not going to do anything, but the Senate, control of the Senate matters immensely. By the way, Josh in Montana. Josh, what you got for us?
2: Yeah, I just heard you saying how you didn't think Trump could fix everything, the affordability crisis in 18 months. When he was running for office the last time, he told us day one.
1: Well, it is better.
2: So what happened to that? Why?
1: Well, it is substantially better. You understand that inflation averaged over 5% a year when Joe Biden was in office, and so far it's been under 3% on average with Trump in office. So it is substantially better.
2: When's the last time you bought gas? When's the last time you bought your own groceries?
1: I buy gas pretty regularly when I'm not driving my Tesla. The price of gas is actually quite a bit lower. The price of gas is quite a bit lower now than it was in 2022.
3: Clay, if I may, I think our caller here, Josh in Montana, is expressing a frustration, which is that one of the incredible skills that Trump has is salesmanship and being able to express a vision of a better future, a vision of greatness, a vision of all these things. But some people right now might be feeling a little bit like the promise, the promises that Trump made on some of these issues have not quite, I just have not quite measured up with this, where we currently.
1: He's not actually disagreeing with my argument. If you look at the math, the average, I believe, of the Trump era inflation has been 2.9%. If it were an average of 1.9%, do you think everybody would be saying the affordability issue is solved? I don't think they would, because Biden ran up prices so highly and so quickly that the frustration is not necessarily what today's price is. It's that everything costs way too much relative to what it cost in 2020, right? This is a six-year issue. And again, this is why I go back to history. Some of you lived through this. Buck and I was barely born. Buck wasn't born. When Ronald Reagan came into office in 1980, technically 1981, in January, cost of goods was out of control during Jimmy Carter's 1976 to 1980 era of being in office. People were furious. Reagan got smoked in 1982 because the policies that he had put in place had not yet been felt by the average American consumer. What I am arguing is, if you look at the historical analogy here, I think come 2027 and come 2028, the policies that Trump has put in place that have slowed significantly inflation are going to start being felt, and J.D. Yeah. Vance or whomever else is going to be the nominee in 28
4: yeah.
1: is going to be sitting in a good economic position.
3: Unfortunately, in the 2024 campaign, Trump didn't say he would slow inflation. He said he would reverse it, and he said prices would come down across the board. He said that post-pandemic inflation would go in the opposite direction. CPI was 3% year over year when he took office. Through 2026, it has been mostly in the high twos to mid threes. Your point, by the way, about, okay, well, if it was a minor, I totally agree with
1: that. If it was 1.9% instead of 2.9%, I think the anger would be the same.
3: But again, this is what I'm giving you guys a look into the other side here, because I have a whole web browser, by the way, that's just like Democrat sites and like what they think and how they're positioning and everything. Let me tell you, it's kind of fun. It's like fun might be the wrong word. It's interesting though. It's certainly illuminating because I get to be in the enemy camp, so to speak. I'm a consumer of Democrat information to sort of see what they're saying. I think going into an election, that's a helpful tool, and they're just hammering Clay that grocery prices today are higher than in January 2025. And you might say, who cares? Trump said all your grocery prices are going to come down. And now you might say, well, hold on, Trump's not on the ballot. True. But people, this goes to the frustration that people like Abdul El-Sayed are capitalizing
1: on. This also goes to basic economics. I'm not running for office, so I can tell you this. Prices never come down. I've been saying this for years. This is why inflation is such a nasty, the worst thing that can happen is inflation. And the analogy that we made when Biden was in office is the goal of Fed inflation rate is 2%, right? 2% is really the goal because it's low enough that most people don't notice, right? Over time, everything costs more. You all understand that. 2% inflation means everything is costing 2% more a year, but that's small enough that people don't notice it. In 2022, inflation went to 9.1%. Most people living today have not experienced that. Young people. People who are older remember remember the Jimmy Carter era, which had echoes with Joe Biden. Again, I think Jimmy Carter and Joe Biden historically, generations from now, are going to be seen as similar. But the rates went up way higher then. Inflation went up way higher. Reagan was hired to fix it, and he did. But in 1982... a lot of people have forgotten this. Reagan, probably the most popular, won the biggest race in 1984 that any of us have ever seen in our lives, with 49-1, only lost Minnesota. He got crushed in 82 because prices didn't come back down. They don't ever come down. You just get it back to 2%. That's the reality. That's the path that we're on. and people have to get used to the disaster that was Biden.
3: Telling people to
1: right
3: get
1: now,
3: used
1: the
3: to it.
1: Anger.
3: Telling people to get used to it going into this election is unfortunately not a winning strategy. This is the problem we have.
1: I'm not
3: getting used to the reality of economics is not
1: going
3: to win overall.
1: I'm not running for office. What I would say the argument that should be made is Democrats lit the inflation fire. They created all of the disaster of inflation. They are now telling you, hey, we will put the fire out better than Republicans.
3: What?
1: Do you trust the arsonist to put the fire out? To me, that is the way to address cost of goods, Buck, in a way that is a compelling argument. That's a good one. I haven't heard a lot of people making it.
3: Well, John in Michigan, I think, has a really important point to raise about that. John, fire away.
4: Yeah. Hey, guys, I love your show. I'm out here in Michigan, you know, and honestly, nobody's asking Abdul El Sayed how he's going to lower gas prices or how he's going to lower food costs. Like, he's just saying the talking points, and that's not really getting an answer from how he's going to do it.
1: Of course, this is important, yes, of course.
3: John has hit on the whole game here, Clay, which is that you can talk economic reality all day, and John, you're astute in observing this. All they are doing in the Democrat in these Democrat races is grabbing at that frustration and promising unicorns and snow globes and candy canes and, you know, hurrah, whatever, right?
1: Well, like here's what I would also build on, Buck. The Republican arguments actually do address the root causes of affordability, and things are improving. The downside, Buck, is what Democrats are arguing would actually make everything worse, but they're not going into what their plans are. They're just saying, you're angry because groceries cost too much. You're angry because the gas prices are too high, and Trump's to blame for that. They don't have a solution. In fact, their arguments would actually make things worse. And again, they are the arsonist.
3: Yeah,
1: they lit everything on fire, and yet people have short memories, and so you're angry, and you show up, and you say, I don't care who started the fire. They say they'll put it out faster. I trust them. Boom.
3: But this is the thinking, by the way, that leads tens of thousands of school kids and union workers in France to run around lighting things on fire and throwing rocks at police and everything else. The attitude becomes, if nobody can fix the systemic problem, I just need to get more of my cut. And that becomes very ugly and very destructive, but people can turn to that. If no one can bring down the housing costs, if no one can really bring down the cost of groceries, if no one can address my needs, just give me more. Now, that also is a failed strategy for a million reasons we could talk about, but it feels good to people in the short term. It's the free Clay. It's the Santa Claus routine, right? Oh, you don't have enough? I'll give you free stuff. Where does it come from? The people being promised the free stuff just think to themselves, he said free stuff. I need more stuff. This is where we are. We're dealing in the land of emotions. Clay just put on a economics professor hat. He had like the tweed blazer on and everything. It's true. You're right. But people are ticked. People are ticked off. How do we address that?
1: Just remember who created the situation that makes you angry with affordability. And I haven't heard a lot of people point this out. But again, if Trump had completely delivered perfectly, and you can say, hey, were the tariffs a distraction? Was Iran a distraction? Mm-hmm. You can make those arguments. I'm not saying you can't. If Trump had delivered perfectly 1.9% inflation, would people be saying, hey, you know what? Price of goods doesn't bother me anymore. It still costs me $50 every time I go through the Chick-fil-A drive-thru to buy food for my kids. Things cost way more than it feels like they should cost. That is the toxic nature of inflation. It never goes away.
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5: Forecast is calling for cloudy skies and cooler at 91 degrees, a 50% chance of showers and storms in the afternoon and evening, with a low of around 75 degrees. Sunday, closing out the weekend, cloudy and also cooler at 86 with an 80% chance of rain. For the Fox 10 Weather Experts, I'm Ash Loessa.
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13: Meta is getting ready to spend a lot of money in the United States. The social media and AI company behind Facebook and Instagram, among other social apps, will be investing $600 billion into tech infrastructure and jobs in the U.S. over the coming 3 years. Those data centers will be focused on supplying the computing power behind Meta's artificial intelligence products, all which the company foresees becoming integral to their users' experiences. Building the data infrastructure needed to support AI is an expensive and lengthy undertaking. Meta already previously inked a deal to spend $27 billion to fund a data center in Louisiana, its largest such facility in the world. But even still, many of these high-tech companies leading the foray into American AI say the country lacks infrastructure for both data hosting and power generation enough to keep those data centers functioning. With Fox on Tech, I'm Evan Brown, Fox News.
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3: Talk about a bunch of things on the top of the radar right now, including the Pentagon's decision for the first time in, I think, 60 years to bring back a firing squad to use against the Fort Hood terrorist mass murderer. We'll discuss that and some other stories here. Let's get a talk back from Donato in Florida. This is F. Hit It.
16: Clay and Buck, hey, love your show. This is Donato, Pinellas County, Florida. I have a 30-year-old son, former petty officer in the Navy, electrical engineer. He voted for Trump. Buck, you're spot on. You know what he said to me? He said, Dad, Trump promised no new wars. He promised to bring costs down. Costs aren't coming down. He's variable on the commitment now to Trump, and that's because of what you just said, Buck.
3: Okay, this is the concern. This is the concern I have. Go ahead.
1: Costs are down. So, I mean, that is an objective truth. So, again, I think what people economically expect, some, is that prices are going to go back to where they were in 2020. That's never going to occur. Any politician that tells you that is lying to you. Prices are going to go up every year for the rest of your life. You can clip this and you can watch it in 50 years and it will be true. The best thing we can do is slow down the rate of inflation, which is what we have done. Prices are down substantially from when Joe Biden was in office. Your son, I appreciate everything that he's done. I appreciate the fact that he's voting. One of the things that I think you have to do as you get older is say, everything that I voted for, I don't get. Unless you're the president, you're going to disagree with some of the things that the president does. The question that I think I would say to your son, and I think you should ask your son, is, do you think the country would be in a better place if Kamala Harris were in office right now? If he does, then he can regret his vote and he should go back in time and vote for Kamala. Some people may make that decision. I think the country is in a far better place personally today than it would have been if Kamala Harris were in office. Trump said he would shut down the border. Nobody talks about the border anymore. We have the lowest rate of violent crime in the history of the country. The overall rate of inflation is down substantially. Is everything perfect? No. If you want a perfect president, good luck. I don't think we're ever going to have one. I hope we do. Hour two, next.
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21: The annual Red River Shootout goes down from the Cotton Bowl Saturday. Arch Manning and #1 Texas battle Oklahoma, who lost to #2 Georgia a week ago. Speaking of UGA, they tackle Alabama in primetime. NFL, the Cardinals finalizing a trade to unload wideout Marvin Harrison Jr. Takers are expected to be either the Giants or the Texans. In ALDS, Game 5, winner take all. 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I'm Rob Bushkin.
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24: The committee
0: commander-in-chief as campaigner-in-chief. I'm Daria Albinger, Fox News. President Trump has been on the road most of the week, mainly in deep red states, to support candidates ahead of the midterm elections. Today, his travels took him to Tennessee to campaign for Senator Bill Hagerty.
2: The senators, there's some respected, some not respected, some okay. He's one of the most respected senators in Washington, and when we have problems, you can go to Bill Hagerty. This is a brilliant, great man, and you're lucky to have him.
0: He also stumped her Senator Marsha Blackburn, who's running for governor in a race that's getting increasingly tight. At least four deaths are blamed on what was once Hurricane Isaias. It's now a post-tropical cyclone. It made landfall overnight along the Florida Panhandle, a Category 2 storm. Fox Weather's Brandi Campbell with more from Pensacola Beach, Florida.
4: Overnight in Pensacola Beach, we had a 102-mile-per-hour wind gust recorded here in Pensacola. And so now we're seeing some of the aftermath, the damage of those strong winds. So there are a lot of trees that are down. We still have a massive issue with power outages, not just here, but generally across the southeast. Over 750,000 customers still out of power. Pensacola stated that they did have to respond to a house that was on fire. Of course, there were some accidents they had to respond to. And then there's a lot of structural damage.
0: Thousands of National Guard members have been deployed across the region to help first responders. Authorities in Saudi Arabia say an American is among the 12 people who were killed in a missile strike on Riyadh International Airport. More than 300 people were wounded. Iran-backed Houthi rebels have been claiming responsibility for the attacks, which have also resulted in some airlines stopping service to the airport for the time being. America's listening to Fox News.
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26: To have a roof over your head, a nice roof over your head, is very important.
27: That's Rick, talking about his experience with RhinoShield ceramic coating.
26: We got RhinoShield 18 years ago, and they're very cooperative on getting us the right paint. They're in and out and done in no time. Once it was finished, looked great. We were very happy with it.
27: The main reason Rick called RhinoShield is because RhinoShield is backed by a 25-year warranty.
26: We've watched a lot of people get their house painted 3 or 4 times. We haven't had to do any of it. I don't know about you guys, but I don't want to have to paint it every 5-7 years.
27: Take it from Rick. Put down that paintbrush and pick up your